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0: All right, everybody. Thunderkirk reporting live here. We have had a little bit of a technical difficulties, Igniters, with some of our programming. So we're actually running about 60%, and unfortunately, because that we are live and not able to complete all the fixes that we would need to fix, because one of the fixes would be is, hey, we would have to restart the computer system, and yeah, that's not a good thing at all, Igniters. That is not a good thing at all. So we're going to what we call we're just going to hobble, Igniters, and the key word is hobble. Hobble along here, and we're going to keep things rocking and rolling here. As that's what we actually do. Is when things happen, we just keep rolling. And that's a good thing about it. So, anyways, welcome, Igniters, to Sunday Sermons, Lessons, and Studies. Igniters here on Ignite Radio, Thunderkirk reporting live here, and good to have each one of you here with us here on Ignite Radio, and amen to that, as we kick off Sunday Sermons, Lessons, and Studies, and we are getting ready to kick things off with our good friend, good brother, Igniters, that a number of you all get to listen to. Part of Ignite New England, and that is our good friend Brother Danny is with us here on Ignite Radio, and we're excited about that, and amen. So we're very excited in regards for this, and hope that Igniters, that each one of you is as well. So, amen to that. Amen to that. So, without further ado, Igniters, why don't we go ahead, Igniters, and to flip this microphone over to Brother Danny, and let's see what Brother Danny is up to today, shall we? Welcome to Sunday Sermons, Lessons, Studies, number one, Brother Danny. Before we get started, let's give a shout out to a few people. First and foremost, Igniters, from hailing all the way from the province of Isabella, is none other than Sister Amelia is with us here on Ignite Radio. So, Magandi Wamaka, good morning to you, Sister Amelia. Hey, it's Monday morning, 8:07 a.m. In the Asian Pacific region. Sister Amelia sent over two hearts and blessed day, Brother Kirk, and all Igniters sent over three painted hearts, three praying hands, and a couple of hearts. Amen to that. Amen to that. Sister TL from Seattle sent in a couple of hearts right after Sister Amelia. Amen to that. And then she sent over a third one when we got ready to announce Sunday Sermons, Lessons, Studies coming up. Sister Amelia also said, blessed day, Brother Danny, and then sent over 1, 2, 3, 4, 5 hearts, now 6 hearts. And amen to that. Amen to that. And Sister TL said, greetings, Brother Danny, and also sent over a heart as well. So we're set and ready to go, Igniters. And without any more hiccups, let's rock and roll here, Igniters. Thunderkirk reporting. Hope all of you are doing well. Shout out to everybody else that's listening elsewhere around the world. This is Brother Danny. Igniters, let's listen to Brother Danny right now as he kicks off our evening programming.
1: Hey, Riley. Get up here.
2: No. Guess who was baptized yesterday?
1: This is Riley. She's Christine's daughter, and she has been talking with Cooper about life and doing better, and she told Cooper the other day she wanted to be baptized. We had a discussion over at the Hope Center where they both go often to meetings, and here we are. God is good, isn't he? We'll do something else that'll make you uncomfortable afterwards. You'll like it. I warn you, we're going to circle up, all of us, and we're going to sing together in a little while. Don't run away screaming. You'll like it. All right. Yeah, he'll be. Father in heaven, open our eyes that we may see. Open our ears that we may hear. Open our hearts that we may obey, be fruitful, and multiply. Fill us with your spirit. Fill us with your joy. Teach us, Father, to be cheerful. Give us of our time, of our treasure, of our hearts. And Lord, teach us the best way to teach others. In Jesus' name we pray. Amen.
3: Amen.
1: As you know, the last few weeks we've been talking, I've been talking with you, rather, about personal outreach, sharing our faith. 2 weeks ago, we looked into prayer, and we talked about the fact that prayer was central to Jesus' whole work. I mean, prayer. Jesus prayed. Jesus, our God, the one we worship, prayed. And we should pray, because if he needs help, you need help. If he needs help, we need help. And last week, we considered the importance when seeking to influence our neighborhoods for Christ, our friends, our neighborhoods, our communities for Christ, the importance of finding a person of peace, a person of influence, like the woman at the well, the woman who, because of her bad reputation, that bad reputation proved to be useful in reaching an entire community for Christ. She was the access point to that community. She was the one that Jesus targeted. And she was the one that ran into town saying, come, see a man who told me everything I ever did. She was uniquely qualified to help that community, to introduce that community to the Savior. And this week, we're going to consider what to do once you've found that person of peace. Or once you've found a person who wants to learn more about God, learn more about following Christ, you know, what do you do with them? What do you do? What next? Well, we might have just found at least a piece of the answer in the passage that we just read a moment ago. Let me read it to you again. Acts 10:17-12 says, then the brethren immediately sent Paul and Silas away by night to Berea. When they arrived, they went to the synagogue of the Jews. These were more fair-minded than those in Thessalonica in that they received the word with all readiness and searched the scriptures daily to find out, to discover whether these things were so. Therefore, many of them believed, and also not a few of the Greeks, prominent women as well as men. Okay, they came to Berea, where they found people who were devoted to the Bible. And how was their devotion measured? They searched the scriptures daily to discover, to find out whether these things were so. And did they find out that those things were so? They did. Therefore, many of them believed, and also not a few of the Greeks, prominent women as well as men. They read the Bible. They searched the scriptures. They came to believe. And there was a great harvest. Could it be that simple? Yeah, it could be that simple. I remember a young man, and many of you remember this young man, who agreed to meet with me because he was in love with one of the ladies at church here. They were going to get married, but he didn't believe. He was an atheist. He described himself as such. He was very polite about it. But he said he just didn't believe. And concerning the fact that he had agreed to meet with me, which I considered an honor when thinking about the fact that he didn't even believe, I said, well, how about if we just read a little bit together and see what happens? He agreed. He's a nice fella. And I got to say, he was open-minded, even though he described himself. He said, I don't think really there's any way I can actually come to faith in God, but I'm willing to. He was willing to give it a shot. He was willing to read the Bible. Before I got to the second chapter of Genesis, and I promise you it wasn't because of my eloquence or the power of my argumentation. This was all God's word. Before he got to the second chapter of Genesis, he stopped. Craziest thing I'd ever seen. He said, that's beautiful. And it explains everything. Right at the beginning of the book of Genesis. He took the most important step, and that was believing that this book that we read is reliable. And within a few weeks, y'all witnessed it, he was baptized into Christ. Happened right here in Manchester. The word tells us faith comes by hearing, and hearing by the word of God. It's not about your skill. It's not about your ability. It is about your willingness. Your willingness to say, hey, let's read together a bit. And the one that will read with you, there's no telling where that might go, because I've seen it happen. And on that day, when my friend, who's now a baptized believer, who's now a father, married to the woman who grew up in this church, living in another state, God is good. And on that day, the message came through loud and clear to me. Faith comes by hearing, hearing by the word of God. So the first principle, I believe, should be part of your Bible study with anyone who wants to study the Bible with you, with anyone who wants to explore, to discover what God's word has to say. Really, the first part of it is so obvious, and it's already up on the screen. If it's a Bible study, read the Bible. It's not about speculation. It's not about your opinions. It's not about the greatest, the best Christian book that might have come along the way. Not about any of that. If it's a Bible study, read the Bible. It should be obvious, I know, but sometimes that simple truth needs to be emphasized. Now, the second principle perhaps isn't quite as obvious. Let me hopefully make it more obvious by asking you a few questions. One, why, if you're having a Bible study with someone, why are you studying the Bible with that person? What is your purpose? What is your goal? What is their goal? Are you studying with someone so that you'll both learn some things? Or are you studying with someone so that you both can encourage each other in your walk with God? Encourage each other to walk with Jesus. Where is the learning going? Is the learning leading to practical, obedient action? Is that a goal? If that's not a goal, I think it should be a goal. The learning should lead to practical, obedient action on your part and on the part of the person that you're studying with. See, if that's taking place, you're discipling one another. If that's taking place, you're helping one another walk in a better way. And if you're both learning to walk in a better way, as you discover the things you should do and the changes you should make, you'll make those changes. And what if this person has not been baptized into Christ yet? At some point in the study, you're going to talk about that, aren't you? And you're going to lead them to that. And they'll be led, because they've been walking with you in this obedient path, they'll be led into the waters of baptism themselves. Learning for its own sake, I'm not against it. I know stuff. You know stuff. I'm not against learning for its own sake, but is learning for its own sake without the result being practical and obedient action, is that really discipleship? Are we discipling each other if that learning doesn't lead to each of us discovering what God wants us to do through the Word and making a plan to do it? See, that's discipleship. We do a lot of studying. We do a lot of learning. We do a lot of, and again, I'm not, if you're hearing this and you're hearing me say don't learn stuff, no, what I'm saying is put what you learn into action. And find somebody that wants to learn to do that as well and do that with them. And there's no telling where that might go. If they hadn't been baptized, they'll be baptized. If they haven't been faithful in their walk with God, they'll become more faithful as you're walking with them on this pathway of discipleship. Learning for its own sake does not necessarily lead, if it doesn't lead to practical, obedient action, it's a good thing. But it's not discipleship. You're learning things. Beloved, we, and I don't mean we in Manchester, but it includes we in Manchester, but the mission of the church is to make disciples. That's our challenge. And in all of our learning and teaching, making disciples, and teaching them to observe all that He commanded, it's got to be our priority. So the Bible study I prefer, especially when I'm working with a person who doesn't maybe come to church yet, the Bible study I prefer, philosophically speaking, is one, Bible-based, searching the Scriptures, and two, obedience-based, teaching them to observe all His commandments. Now, what might that look like? How do you do that? Here's what I hope it would look like. First, you found your person of peace, your person of influence. You prayed, God has opened up the door, and there you are with them. They've agreed to meet with you. They've agreed to embark on this pathway of learning more about God and seeing what He wants us to do. And He's invited you into His neighborhood. Now, when I say neighborhood, that could be among the people He works. It could be if He's in the recovery community, it might be a place like the Hope Center where there are a lot of people in recovery. It could be anywhere where this person's people are. He's invited you there. Perhaps you're privileged to meet with his family. Wouldn't that be nice? And that process might have taken a long time. Rich tells me that it took a long time before he really trusted Barry. Was it more than a year? Okay, long time before he really trusted Barry. Okay? Eventually he did, and eventually he became a disciple of Christ along with his wife, Melissa. That's a microcosm of how it works. Secondly, you search the Scriptures together. You read the Word together. You talk about what you've read, making sure to understand what the passage or the story is telling. In the initial part, you don't do a lot of speculating about what it might mean or all of this sort of stuff. What does it say? Just the facts. Just the facts. Just the facts. Because, see, before you search for any deeper meaning or you speculate on this or that, if you're not certain of what the Scripture really says, you're not really in a good foundation. You haven't really laid a good foundation to search for deeper meaning or to search for better application. You might go off in a wrong direction. So get the facts right. What does the story teach? What does the passage teach? And then discuss it even deeper. Then you talk about it, seeking to understand the deeper meaning. What does this tell us about God? What does this tell us about you and me? What does this tell us we should do? Where are we falling short? How would God want us to change based on what we just read and understand? How should we change? What should we do this week in our neighborhood, among our people, to put this lesson into practice? And with that question, we get to the heart of the matter, and that's application. The goal here is for all participants, the facilitator, that would be you, and all students to come up with a statement, something like this. Let's say you were studying the book of Jonah together, and you've made sure you understood all of the facts, everything that happened there, and you made sure you've talked about all of the implications to that. You know, what did God do? What does it say about God? What kind of person was Jonah? What kind of person were the Ninevites? What was going on really with these people, and what was going on really with God? And you've come to some conclusions. And hopefully by the end of it, you'll be ready, or the people in the study will be ready to come up with a statement something like this. This week, based on what I have learned about Jonah, I will obey God early. Is that a good application? Obey him early?
3: Yes.
1: Okay. Starting with how I treat my friend Joe. I'm going to show kindness to him by paying back the money I borrowed early rather than making him wait another week. You see what we've done? We've talked about Jonah. We've laid down the facts of the story about Jonah. We've come to some conclusions about what this reveals to us about God and what it reveals to us about Jonah, what it reveals to us about the people of Nineveh, what it reveals to us about mankind. And then we've asked ourselves, what about us? How do I need to change? What do I need to do? And so my hypothetical friend thought about his friend Joe that he hasn't been considerate enough to. And he's going to obey God early. Why? Because he didn't want to be swimming with the fishes. Right? So that's kind of, do you see what happened? He's been introduced to Jonah, learned that his obedience led to big trouble for him. Reflecting on the story and its implications, it motivates him to obey God early because we ask the question, how should we change? What should we do this week among my people? Because we ask that question, he's trying to put that lesson into practice in his neighborhood. And what impact might that have in his neighborhood? His obedience blesses a neighbor, and the gospel has a big impact among the people, and the learner is blessed and motivated to greater obedience. Now, there's one other part of this process that I'm describing to you, and I hope you recognize it's pretty simple. And if it doesn't seem simple to you, I can even put it on a bookmark for you with the questions pre-printed. The North Boulevard Church of Christ in Murfreesboro, Tennessee, is working with what I'm describing to you. They've been doing it for years now, and it's brought good benefit to that congregation and good benefit to me, really, as I've reflected on how to study with people. There's one other part of this process, maybe the most important of all. Why do we look for the person of peace? Why do we search for that person of influence? That doesn't mean we exclude others, but that's what we're praying for, that God would lead us to that. Because we hope to influence not just one, but entire groups. We want to reach many, many, many, and have the gospel multiplied. Wouldn't that be fun to see? So in this last part of the Bible study is proclamation. But it's not in the way that you might expect it to be. We are not standing behind people saying, go get him, go talk to him, go do this, go do that. No, you ask a simple question. Who do you know that might want to come along with us in this journey? In this thing we're doing, you just ask that question. And what does that lead to? It leads to the potential of what we've been doing together in two or three, bringing others, and maybe it'll be five or six one day. And then maybe it'll be more. And then maybe there'll be another group that's developed. Ask, who do you know? And it shall be given. And if you don't ask, what's the answer?
2: Well, the scripture tells us you have not
1: because you ask not. Now, I know that's in regards to prayer, but come on. I haven't received anything I hadn't, you know, I've received many things I haven't asked for, frankly, but you need to ask. Because why? Because God tells us to. He commands it. So ask. And if you're disciplined, asking every time you meet together in a calm, fun-loving way, you'll get some answers. And the group, with God's help, will grow and will become a beachhead into a new community. Now, I think we have a little beachhead among 20-somethings. I think I've found a person of peace. How do I know she's a person of peace? Because she brings her friends along sometimes. And we're working together. I think I have a little beachhead among people in recovery now. I think we, the congregation, has a beachhead among people in recovery now. I think I've found a person of peace. And we're just starting a discovery Bible study with his friends. I think we have a little beachhead among some older folks that I meet with every other week. It's not as developed. You old people, you know, you're slow. I'm 66, okay? No Bible studies yet, but I've had opportunities for spiritual conversations, and people aren't running away screaming when they see me. We have a little beachhead at Dunkin' Donuts every Friday morning. Five of us are meeting right now. And for spiritual conversation and encouragement, the staff knows why we're there. They've seen us repeatedly. They know why we're there. There's a group of retirees who are there almost every Friday. And every once in a while, one of those old retirees sneaks over to where we are and says, hey, you would, I know why you're here. Would you mind praying for me? Might lead somewhere. With all these groups and studies, the goal is the same. Not just knowledge. Beyond knowledge. Not just knowledge, but discipleship. James 1:22 says, but be doers of the word and not hearers only, deceiving yourselves. In John 8:31-32, Jesus says, then Jesus said to those Jews who believed him, if you abide in my word, you are my disciples indeed, and you shall know the truth, and the truth shall make you free. So, I've got a slide here that says your Bible study should be, and frankly, it should that title should be a little more nuanced. This is my hope and strong suggestion if you want to be involved in the process of leading people to Christ and maybe leading groups to Christ. It's got to be Bible-based, Scripture-based. It's got to be the center of it. It's got to be obedience-based. Discovering as you talk through these concepts what the Scripture is saying to you. Not telling them, okay, here's what you need to do. Helping them to discover what they should do. And you seeking to discover what you should do as well. Obedience-based. It should encourage Scripture exploration. Because are we seeking to make them like us, or are we seeking that they discover what God wants them to do through the Word? I would suggest it should be the latter. It should encourage application. I think I beat that horse pretty hard. And it should encourage sharing faith. If you can learn to do that in your conversations with people, if you're privileged to have a Bible study with them, if you keep that format in mind, Bible-based, obedience-based, encourage Scripture exploration, encourage application, encourage sharing faith. We're used to the five-finger exercise, right? Hear, believe, repent, confess, and be baptized, right? Bible-based, obedience-based, Scripture exploration, application, sharing of faith, keeping those principles in mind, you'll have some success. God will give us success. It's really not about you, is it? It's about being part of what God wants us to do. Whether or not you do it the way I'm encouraging you to, and I hope you'll give it a shot, please, brothers and sisters, do something. Get to know somebody. Pray for somebody. Engage with somebody. Have a cup of coffee with somebody. Offer to read the Bible with somebody. Offer to pray with somebody. Just be yourself. Your Holy Spirit indwelt self. Depend on God in this process. Give care to a friend, to God's glory, and to the salvation of souls. You can do this. We can do this. If you want to do this and you'd like a partner to come along with you, I'm volunteering. There we go. Coop just did too. God will help. Let's talk to our Father in heaven about it. Father in heaven, in Jesus' name, I pray that you would increase our influence as we obey you. I pray that you would show us people that are looking for you, that you would give us the courage to engage with them. And when you give us the opportunity to study the Bible with them, I pray that you would give us the discipline to keep it biblical, to prioritize obedience, and to remember to share. We love you. We praise you. We thank you for the privilege of wearing your name. In Jesus' name we pray. Amen.
3: Amen.
1: Now, already we began by celebrating Riley's being added to the church. The water's fine. It's kind of warm. Barry did a good job fixing the heater. If there is anyone here who is ready to follow Christ and ready to confess Christ and wants to be forgiven and wants to be filled with His Spirit and wants to be added to His worldwide church, I can't think of any better time than to do that today. Ananias said it to Paul at the end of describing his mission to him and what God was doing, was going to do with him. He offered this phrase, "What are you waiting on? Arise and be baptized and wash your sins away, calling on the name of the Lord." If that has not been your experience, I hope you would make a point of having that be your experience. Because we've been singing about heaven this morning. And wouldn't it be grand for us all to be together in heaven on that great day? And I pray that you take what I'm saying here seriously. Come to Jesus if you have not. While we stand and sing.
0: Well, Igniters, amen, amen, and amen to that, Igniters. That was none other than our good friend, good brother, Brother Danny Campbell. And what a wonderful, wonderful series that he's been doing. And I'm going to tell you, Igniters, I really enjoyed his one from last week. I did say I was going to put that together as a lesson, and I still am. That was very, very nicely done. And amen to that. Wow. And praise the Lord. Them working with people at a rehab center, and one came to Jesus. You know, I find that just very encouraging, Igniters. You know, sometimes we cannot be able to get our own family members to come. But it's amazing, Igniters. Yeah, can't get our family members coming, but guess what? We got a friend of ours who are our co-worker or someone that we have been talking to, and away we'd be able to go. opportunity. And what are we doing about that opportunity? And I'm just going to say the word amen to that. Amen to that. Wow, that was a very, very encouraging study, sermon by none other than Brother Danny. And don't forget, Brother Danny will be back, part of Ignite New England, 9 o'clock in the morning, Monday morning, tomorrow morning, God willing, 9 a.m. Pacific, noon Eastern time, that's what it is, lunchtime with our good friend, good brother Danny. So there you go. For all of us on the West Coast, hey, grab a cup of coffee and eavesdrop and listen in. And there you go. 9 o'clock Pacific, noon Eastern time. 4 o'clock, coastal areas of Africa and Europe. 5 p.m., United Kingdom, Western Europe and Africa, including Nigeria. 8, let's get to the KSA region. That's going to be 8 o'clock in the evening. 9:30 for all of you that's in Southeast Asia / India. And for all of you that is in the Asian Pacific region, including the islands of the Philippines, midnight. So there you go. Midnight. Check your local listings compared to the time zone in the event I did not mention your time zone. Amen. And amen. All right. We got some, got some pretty good reaction, not surprisingly, but amen to that. Let's go ahead and get into this one here. Excuse me. Sister Amelia sent in 1, 2, 3 hearts. Amen, brother. 4, 5, 6, 7, 8 hearts. Amen, brother. 2 thumbs up, 2 happy faces. Thanks, Brother Danny, to praying hands as well. Amen. Sister TL from Seattle wrote in here with 1, 2 hearts, and then sent in 1, 2, 3 more for a total of 5 hearts, 6 hearts, 1 more for 7, and said, amen, Brother Danny. And there you go. And I sent over igniters. A couple of hearts for that one. I thought that was really, really good. And amen to that. Amen to that. Boy, I tell you, this is what I like about Sunday sermons, lesson studies. Get to listen to a whole slew of them. And amen to that. Amen to that. Igniters, coming up here, Igniters, in about 18 minutes, Igniters, we will get into... Sunday sermons, lessons, and studies number 2. You may not want to miss Igniters. Who we got for number 2? That's all I'm going to say. I don't think you want to. That's all I'm going to say. So let's go ahead, Igniters, and to as we got this. Okay. Let's go ahead, Igniters, and get back into the action here on Ignite Radio. Now that, we're still kind of, Igniters, still kind of dealing with a few things, Igniters, in regards for our audio. But I think we can handle this, Igniters. I think we can handle this. All right, let's Let's go ahead, igniters, into get into this one here on Ignite Radio.

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0: All right, everybody. Good morning, good afternoon, and good evening to all of you. Happy Lord's Day goes to all of you listening in here on this side of the world. And amen to that. Igniter, it's good to have everybody here with us here on Ignite Radio. And boy, oh boy, I tell you, what a good way to kick off our Sunday night programming here on Ignite Radio with Sunday Sermons, Lesson Studies number 2. And this one's coming from the beautiful city of Linden, Guyana, South America. Yes, Igniters, Linden, Guyana, where none other than our good friend Brother Wayne Collins is hanging out. And boy, oh boy, it's always a pleasure, Igniters, to have Brother Wayne here with us here on Ignite Radio. And boy, oh boy, I tell you, you can catch Brother Wayne every Saturday afternoon, Igniters, here on Ignite Radio. Man, oh man, part two of his series went down real well. I'm going to tell you, Igniters, if it wasn't for that blasted storm that looked like it started to creep in, then you know what? I'm going to tell you, Brother Wayne probably could have went on for another 20 or 30 minutes, to say the least. So, which didn't really bother us too much. You know, we're equal opportunists. You want to take time to share the Bible, we'll give an opportunity. That's just the whole entire thing. So amen to that. And we're glad to have each one of you here with us listening in here on Ignite Radio. Brother Wayne, program the refinery every Saturday. So don't forget that. Don't forget that. We got some hearts. We got some people sending out their love to Brother Wayne. Let's check this out. From Seattle, Washington, Sister TL sent in 1, 2, 3, 4, 5, 6 hearts already, and says, greetings, Brother Wayne. And I'm going to tell you, I think because there's somebody might have remembered what he said yesterday. And amen to that. Amen to that. So good to have you here with us again, Sister TL. Sister Amelia is still with us here. She said, blessed day, Brother Wayne. And then she sent over here 1, 2, 3, 4 hearts. 5, 6, 7, oh, 8 hearts. I'm going to tell you, that was a good study yesterday. Amen. Amen. If you missed Brother Wayne's The Refinery, don't worry. We will have it on sometime later on this week. That's going to be for sure. So stick to Ignite Radio broadcast Facebook page. We'll direct you. That's for sure. Amen to that. Okay. We're set and ready to go. Hope all of you are set, ready to go, Igniters. So without further ado, welcome to Sunday Sermons, Lesson Studies number 2 from our good friend, Brother Wayne Collins. Let's go ahead and listen in to Brother Wayne right now.
1: Potiphar's wife made a lot of advances against Joseph. After Joseph, Joseph was handsome, was good looking. So here you had this king's official, a top-ranking official of Pharaoh, that is, Potiphar, his wife, the one who bought him, his wife wanted to get to Joseph, and you know what I mean. But he refused see if we can find some of that in verse 7. Go up to verse 7. Genesis 39:7. And it came to pass after these things that his master's wife cast in longing eyes on Joseph, and she said, "Lie with me." But he what, Serge? That's right. Wouldn't do it. He said, "Look, my master does not know what is with me in the house, and he has committed all that he has to my hand. There is no one greater in this house than I, nor has he kept back anything from me but you." So even in the house, God was with him and blessed him. Amen? Not just in the prison. Because you are his wife. How then can I do this great wickedness and sin against God to lie with you and have sexual intercourse with you? How could I do this? After what he has done for me. God is the one who blessed him. Amen? So it was as she spoke to Joseph day by day. So that means she was trying day by day. Amen? To lie with Joseph. That he did not heed her. The word heed means to listen. He didn't listen to her. To lie with her or to be with her. But it happened about this time when Joseph went into the house to do his work, and none of the men of the house was inside, that she caught him by his garment, saying, "Lie with me." But he left his garment in her hand. He escaped and fled and ran outside. So she accused him falsely because he didn't want to do it. He didn't want to be with her. He didn't want to lie with her. He didn't want to sleep with her. Potiphar's wife. And so Potiphar, you know, this top-ranking official of Pharaoh, when he heard this scheme that she set up, this lie that she told him, he burned with anger. And he threw Joseph into this confinement. As our text says in chapter 39, verse 20, Joseph's master Potiphar took him and put him into the prison, a place where the king's prisoners were confined. So here he is. This was the specific jail designed or designated for state prisoners belonging to the king. So here he is in this prison, Joseph. I want to speak on the title, Still Trusting. Amen? Still Trusting. Have you ever in your life felt like just when things were starting to look up, life came crashing down on you? Right at the moment when, you know, you come out of a terrible situation, a terrible circumstance, and things start looking bright for you now. Things start looking up, as we would see. Things start going good after you've been through this turmoil. But then, all of a sudden, right after that, life came crashing down on you again. Joseph in Egypt just started to see a little light in the darkness. The Lord just started to establish him, made him ruler of the house, in charge of the house. He has been sold here into slavery, but God was with him, and God had mercy on him, and God blessed him. Because Joseph, in spite of what he would have been through, continued to trust the Lord. And because he continued to trust the Lord continued to be with Joseph. Amen. So the household is blessed, because he was in charge of the household, and God was with him, and God allowed the blessing to flow through him. He lived in his master's house, in charge of all the household. But just as things seem to start looking up in Joseph's life, the darkness of life crashes down even harder than before in his life. Amen? And so here is Joseph. Now he has been falsely accused of a crime and a sin that he didn't even commit. Now Joseph finds himself in an even worse circumstance. Sometimes that is our lives, amen? We're just coming out of something and life starts looking bright. On the other hand, and then up comes a greater calamity in our lives. Amen. And so here is Joseph in a prison where the king puts his prisoners. Please understand, brethren, that Joseph has done nothing wrong. Amen. Understand this. Joseph has done nothing wrong. Joseph did not do anything to deserve this outcome in his life. And sometimes when we go through our situations, we ask ourselves, what have I done that caused me to be in this situation? Sometimes when we check, you know, our lives, we see that we haven't done anything wrong. But we're still in it. Amen? Joseph did not do anything wrong, but he was still in it. He is innocent. And yet, he is in the pit again. Amen? He's in the pit again. Now at this point in your life, brethren, as you examine your life today, as we all examine our lives today, would you think that God had abandoned you? I don't know what you may be going through. I know we do go through a lot of stuff in our lives. I know that you know what you are going through. And I also know that God knows what you are going through. But would you think that God had abandoned you? At this point, with another unfair downturn in your life, would you say that God does not care about you anymore? After you have safely navigated through that problem and things were going good, up comes another problem and here you are in a greater circumstance in your life. At this point, with this unfair, this other unfair downfall in your life, would you say that God does not care about you? Think about it as you examine your life. I want you to look at verse number 21. Genesis 39, verse number 21. But that's the word that makes a difference. Amen. But who? The Lord was with Joseph, and the Lord showed him mercy, and the Lord gave him favor in the sight of the keeper of the prison. Amen. So even in this other unfair situation, in this pit, the Lord was with Joseph and showed him steadfast love. Amen. It is the same thing in the house. The Lord was with him. The Lord was with Joseph, and Joseph was put in charge of this prison. The keeper of the prison was not concerned, as we have read, while Joseph was in charge because the Lord was with him. He recognized something in Joseph. Amen. And what he recognized is that the Lord was with him. And so whatever Joseph did, the Lord made it prosper. And so it is the same thing all over again, but this time it is in the prison rather than in Potiphar's house. Amen. So he safely made it through one situation. Things started looking bright in his life again, and up comes this situation here again. Think about our lives, brethren. Think about our lives. Here he is in the prison, from the house to the prison. So how can we continue to trust God when life does not go according to plan? Because many of us, you know, we plan our lives out. Isn't that so? We plan what we want to do and what we want to achieve and what we want to become. But life hands us something different. Isn't that so? Life hands us different circumstances. But the question is, how can we as God's children continue to trust Him? To still trust Him when life doesn't go according to our plan? First of all, we must acknowledge that trusting God does not mean there will be an immediate reward. Amen? It doesn't mean, brethren and friends, that once we trust God and we worship God and we serve God, then immediately God is going to bless us. I believe this is a truth that all of us struggle with. We worship God and we serve God and you know, things are going wrong in our lives. We are faced with a whole lot of sicknesses, a whole lot of circumstances in our lives, one after the other. Sometimes we come out of one, things looking bright, and then up comes something else. And so I think this is a truth that we all struggle with. Amen? But understand, brethren and friends, that trusting God does not mean there will be an immediate reward. Sometimes, you know, as Christians, we feel like we should be rewarded for doing what is right. And oh yes, we should. We feel that, you know, we should be rewarded for living a faithful Christian life and worshiping God faithfully on Sundays. And oh yes, brethren, we should. Amen. But I want us to see that Joseph's life goes into the pits. Why? Because he did the right thing. Amen? So here is Joseph, and Joseph is in the pit, not because he did anything wrong. Joseph is in the pit because, you know what? He decided that in spite of what turmoil is going on in his life, he will trust God. Amen? And even in these turmoils, in these pits of life, Joseph still trusted God. Amen? He still trusted God. So because of Joseph's faithfulness to God, Joseph's life goes from bad to worse. Understand this, brethren. Did you hear what I said? Because of Joseph's faithfulness, okay? Not because he has done anything wrong, because of his faithfulness to God, Joseph's life goes from bad to worse. Amen? And sometimes, brethren and friends, not because, you know, we have done anything wrong or doing anything wrong, but simply because we as a church decided that we're going to worship God faithfully and we're going to serve Him and we're going to live a righteous life, sometimes our lives can go from bad to worse. Amen? But what do we do? Do we still trust God? We should. Unpleasant outcomes for our faith, brethren, understand, it does not mean God is not with us. Amen? Not because you are going through something in your life, maybe a sickness for years, maybe a problem for years, maybe one after the other, it doesn't mean that God is not with you. Understand that when we are going through these things in our lives, brethren, God is right there with us, just like he was with Joseph. Amen. You know, we, at this time in our life, we have the temptation to quit on God when we feel like we have been forsaken by him. When we feel like, you know, he is not with him and he's not blessing us, and we are always going through something in our lives and we are still worshiping and serving God. Why am I going through this kind of suffering in my life? We have the temptation to quit on God when we feel like we haven't, that we have been forsaken. My life is not going right. According to my definition, according to my plans, things are not going the way that, you know, I want my life to go. God does not seem to care about me. God does not seem to care about my life. Therefore, I am giving up on God. But we want to really underscore this from Joseph's life, brethren, that Joseph has had terrible things happen to him. Amen? Terrible things happen to him. But God, the Bible says, was what? With him. God was with him. And we need to see that God is with us in the pit. Amen. God was with David when he fought against Goliath. Isn't that so? God was with Daniel when he was in that pit, in the lion's den. God was with Shadrach, Meshach, and Abednego when they were in that pit. Even though these servants of God were in situations, in these pits, you know, in these circumstances, we have to understand that the Lord was right there with them. Amen. And Shadrach, Meshach, and Abednego, the Bible says that they spoke to King Nebuchadnezzar and they said, but even if our God doesn't come and rescue us, we are still going to trust him. Amen. Could we have such faith? Could we have such trust, such deep conviction in our lives today as God's children, brethren? To know that God is with us even though we are going through these terrible circumstances in our lives. Since God is with us in the pit, we can still keep trusting that he is accomplishing his purposes in the world, in our life. Amen? He is, brethren. And so, what we want to do, brethren and friends, what we want to do is to make sure that we continue to acknowledge that trust in God does not mean there will be an immediate reward. Amen. When we trust God, God is going to work it out for us in his own time. He is going to bring us out and he is going to bless us. Just think about the life of Job. The Bible tells us how God richly blessed his life in the later days. Amen? Why? Because he kept his faith and his trust in God. He didn't charge God with wrong. He didn't blame God for the things that he has been through in his life. And we know that according to the Bible, he lost his children. He lost all his possessions. And he was struck with painful boils from the crown of his head to the sole of his feet. But Job still trusted God. Amen. Secondly, understand that God can bless us in the pits. Amen. God can bless us in the pits. And some of us, brethren, we have been through hell and hot water. Amen. Some of us, you know, some of us, we are going through, still going through hell and hot water. Whatever your pit is, one of the hard things to deal with while in the pit is how God could still be with me. How could he still be with me in this kind of situation? And if he is still with me, you know, why am I still in the pit? Why am I still in this situation? We ask questions like this, amen? Is God really with me? Does he really care for me? As he says, if so, what am I doing here in the pit? What am I doing here in this situation? Why am I going through all sorts of things in my life if God really cares for me? But God was showing Joseph that he was still with him by helping him get through the hardship. Amen? So once you are able to come out from a hardship, even if you go into another hardship, understand that God is the one who brought you through. Amen? Some of us, brethren and friends, we're here this morning simply because the Lord has been on our side. And if the Lord was not on our side, we would have been shipwrecked and lost and destitute. Amen? And so we need to give God the praise and honor and glory that at least we have made it this far. Amen? And we are still here, still trusting my God in the pit. Can you look back and see how God was with you, brethren, and how he helped you through the pits that you were thrown in? The same God is God of yesterday, today, and forever. Amen. And it's the same God that we are serving. I want you to know also that Jesus understands. Amen. Jesus understands what we are going through as his children, as his church, because he has been there. Amen. He's been there. And so we cannot conclude this lesson, this message this morning until we consider how Jesus understands this life that we are experiencing here. In the life of Joseph, we again see a foreshadowing of the life of Jesus. It's actually the same thing that Jesus has been through in his life. Amen. It's actually the same thing. In the book of Hebrews chapter 4, verse 14 and 15, let's turn there. Hebrews chapter 4, verse number 14 and 15. Notice what the Bible says. Seeing then that we have a great high priest. The word "we" refers to the church, the Lord's church. The writer is talking to the Christians, to the church. and saying that we have a great high priest, and that is Jesus, amen, who has passed through the heavens, Jesus the Son of God. He is the great high priest. So therefore, let us hold fast our what? Our confession, amen. What is the confession? The confession of faith of Jesus to be the Son of God. We made this confession at baptism. Before we were baptized, I believe that Jesus Christ is the Son of God. He died for my sins. He's able to save me from my sins. The writer says, since we have Jesus, our great high priest, who passed through the heavens, he says, let us hold fast. In spite of what you go through, hold on to that confession. Amen. Verse 15. For we do not have a high priest, Jesus, who cannot, sympathize with our weaknesses. That simply means that Jesus is able to do what? To sympathize with our weaknesses. He understands, brethren and friends, what we are going through because he has been here on the earth and he has been through these things and even worse than what we are going through today. Amen? And so he can sympathize with us now. Can have mercy on us. And that's what he's doing at the right hand of the throne of God. He is interceding for the church. Amen? Lord, I've been there. I know what it is to live in the flesh. I know what it is to live in a world that is full of sin and darkness and ignorance and immorality. Lord, forgive them. He's able to sympathize with us, amen? With our weaknesses. He was in all points tempted as we are tempted today. All the temptations that we are going through in our lives here on earth today, Jesus has been through all of it when he was on earth, amen? So he's able to sympathize with our weaknesses. The Bible says, yet without sin. He didn't give in. He didn't sin in spite of what he has been through. And so Jesus also suffered for doing what was right. Like Joseph. And Jesus still trusted God. Jesus was innocent. Isn't that so? And yet experienced wickedness at the hands of others, just like Joseph. He wasn't doing anything wrong, he wasn't doing anything bad, but he was hated by his brothers, and he was hated by others, amen? But still trusted God, still trusted God. The Apostle Peter makes this point clear to us, just to encourage us to continue in our faith. In the book of 1 Peter chapter 2, verse number 21 and 22. Listen to what Peter says. 1 Peter chapter 2, verse 21 and verse number 22. For to this you were, what church? Called. 1 Peter chapter 2, verse 21 and 22. For to this you were called. Amen. What is Peter talking about? Well, he's talking about Christ's suffering. Amen. 1 Peter chapter 2, verse 21. For to this you were called. He's saying that Jesus suffered, and you, the church, you were called by God to do what? To suffer just like Christ. Amen? Can we keep that in our mind, brethren, as we go through this Christian life? Amen. Let's do that. Amen. Called to suffer. Called to go through the things that Jesus has been through in his life when he was on earth, it is talking about. Peter is talking about the life of Jesus on earth when he was on earth, the things that he suffered. Peter says, you as his people, you are called to the Christian life to go through the same things Jesus has been through. Amen. Christ also suffered for us, leaving us this example. This is the example that we should follow in his steps. Amen. So when we suffer in this life as Christians, understand, brethren, that we are just being like Christ. Amen. Just being like our master. I know we don't like suffering. And you know, for some of us, this is hard for us to understand. You know, it takes great faith, brethren, to understand the teachings of Jesus, because you know, sometimes we don't really understand what Jesus teaches us, because we want our own way. We want the Christian life to be how we want it to be. But Jesus teaches us what the Christian life really is. Amen. Called to suffer. It doesn't mean that every day of your life you will have suffering. No. But understand, as God's church, there are going to be times in your life when you will suffer. Amen. Because that's life. That's just how life is, brethren. Life is full of suffering, all sorts of suffering, and living in this old sinful world, we have to go through it. Amen. But God is with us. Amen. And we are still trusting. Amen. Still trusting. Jesus experienced. He did experience, brethren, false accusations. And those false accusations sealed his faith. In Matthew, the book of Matthew, we read about the false witnesses and the false testimony used in his trial to convict him. Further, Jesus did not use his power for personal purposes. Understand this. Joseph could have taken advantage of being in charge over Potiphar's house or over the prison. He could have taken advantage of these powers that were conferred to him. Amen. But he didn't, brethren. Amen. You know why he didn't? He did not, because he still trusted God. Amen. The Bible, brethren and friends, tells us that Jesus suffered a whole great lot in his life. You know, Jesus could have called a legion, you know, he could have called 10,000 angels to free him, to set him free. But he didn't do that. Amen. What did he do? He trusted God. Amen. In his suffering, he did not abuse his powers either. Why these men did not abuse their power? Why didn't they, you know, do something to free themselves? Simply because they understand, brethren, and understood, brethren and friends, that God is the one who is in control of their lives. Amen. And they trusted him. Do we understand this as a church today? That whatever we are going through in our lives, God's in charge. Amen. God's in charge. And we need to still trust him. Amen. We need to. We need to. You know what Paul says in Philippians 2, 5 and 6? Read what Paul says in Philippians chapter 2, verse number 5 and 6, about Jesus. Philippians chapter 2, verse 5 and 6. Let this mind be in you, he's talking to the church. Adopt the mindset of Jesus. Let this mind be in you, which was also in Christ Jesus, who being in the form of God, did not consider it robbery to be equal with God, the Bible says. The NIV says he did not consider equality with God something to be used to his own advantage. Not because, you know, he was God in the flesh. He didn't use that to his own advantage, but he trusted in God. Amen? The same thing with Joseph. Didn't use his power to his advantage, but he trusted in God because they understood that God was with them. Amen? And so trusting his Father did not give Jesus an immediate reward. Understand this. Amen? It didn't bring reward to him right away. Jesus experienced a life of difficulty and suffering, but still trusted the Father. God was with him. God was blessing him. God was helping him through so that the Father's will was accomplished in his life. Amen? God is with you, brethren. God will bless you. God will help you through it. Amen? He will. God is with you in the pits and will lift you out of the pits in his time. But are we trusting in him? We are asked to keep trusting. Amen? We're asked to keep trusting. I want us to read these four scriptures and then we'll close. 1 John chapter 5. Verse number 4 and 5. 1 John chapter 5. Verse number 4 and 5. The Bible says, for whatever is born of God overcomes the world. And we are born of God. We are born through the water and spirit, through baptism. We are born again, Christians. We are the people of God. So this is referring to the church. And John, through God's inspiration, is saying, listen, you are born of God, and so therefore the world does not have victory over you. You have victory over the world. You can overcome anything that the world's system through Satan throws at you. Amen? That's why we need to trust God. Amen? That's why we need to keep our faith and trust in him. And the Bible says there in the next part, and this is the victory that overcome the world. What is it, brethren? Our faith. By our faith, faith is trust. By our trust in God, under these circumstances in our lives, we are able to come out victorious. Amen? 1 John chapter 4 and verse number 4. The Bible says, 1 John 4, 4. You are of God, little children, and you have overcome them, because he who is in you, who is in you, brethren? Christ is in you. That's right. The Spirit of Christ is in you. Acts 2:38. You receive it at baptism. Amen. And you are of God. And you have overcome them. You have overcome false teachers. You have overcome the world. Because Jesus, who is in you, is great.

0: suffering and so much problems in our lives today, in the lives of people today. Amen. And then Romans chapter 8 and verse number 37. I love this entire text here, but just read verse number 37. Read the whole text in your spare time. Romans chapter 8 verse 37. Yet in all these things, in whatever you are going through in your life, in all these things we are what? We are more than conquerors. And we are more than conquerors through Him, that is who? Jesus, who loved us. Amen? Through God who loved us. So that simply means, brethren and friends, that Jesus made us conquerors. Amen? We just didn't become conquerors. Jesus made us conquerors. And Paul, who is writing about conquerors, would have lived in those days, and he would have seen a conqueror who is a conqueror. Because a conqueror in Paul's days, who was writing to the church here, was a soldier, you know, that had a helmet like a conqueror. He had a breastplate as a conqueror. He had, you know, boots as a conqueror. He had a sword as a conqueror. He had a chariot as a conqueror. And so he's a conqueror because of his outfit, because of, you know, his chariot, because of his sword. But Paul looked at that and Paul says, you know what? The church is more than a conqueror. That simply means, brethren, we may not have all of these things to fight this spiritual battle with. Because the fight is not a physical fight today. It's a spiritual fight for the Christians, the church, to survive this Christian walk with God. Amen? And so we may not have a chariot like a conqueror. We may not have a sword or a breastplate or a boots or a helmet as a conqueror. But what we have, brethren, is Jesus on our side. Amen? And that's what, you know, David told Goliath. He said, you came to me with all these things, but I come to you in the name of who, church? In the name of Jesus. Amen? So understand who we are when the Bible says, we are more than conquerors. Amen? Think about that, brethren. The church is more than conquerors. In the name of Jesus, we can overcome. By our faith and trust in God, we can overcome anything that we go through. Then last, 1 Corinthians 15, verse number 57, as we close. 1 Corinthians chapter 15 and verse number 57, the Bible says, but thanks be to who? That's right. 1 Corinthians chapter 15 verse 57, but thanks be to God who gives us the victory through our Lord and the Savior Jesus Christ. Because of what He has done, brethren, God has given us the victory over every circumstances, every trouble, every situation in our lives. God gives us victory through Jesus. It's a wonderful thing to be a Christian, to be a servant of Jesus Christ. Amen. Keep trusting, brethren. Keep trusting. In spite of what you're going through, in spite of the battles you're faced with, the battles you're fighting, the battles that come in your life, one after the other, or from time to time, just keep trusting. Amen? And understand that the Lord is with you. The Lord is with us, as He was with Joseph, and as He was with Jesus. Let us trust Him. Father, we give You praise, we give You thanks. We thank you for your word. Help us to believe it. Help us to put our faith and trust in you. Help us to understand that you are with us in good times and in bad times. Help us, Father, to keep trusting. In Jesus' name we ask. Amen.
1: Igniters, that was none other than our good friend, Brother Wayne Collins, and wow. Now that, Igniters, is wow. Talk about some encouragement. Wow. Igniters, that's our good friend, Brother Wayne Collins, all the way out in Linden, Guyana, South America. And amen. Amen. That was some food to think about, folks. That was some food to think about. A lot of us are going through some weird stuff, and Brother Wayne touched on it. Boy, oh boy, amen. Let's go through this one, Igniters. Let's go through this one. And there's quite a bit to go through in terms of hearts and comments. So let's go ahead and to get rocking and rolling here on Ignite Radio, because that was definitely Igniters. If you're not encouraged by Sunday sermons, lessons, and studies, I don't know what's up. I'm just letting you know. I don't know what's up, but I would be very, very encouraged, Igniters. That's for sure. And amen to that. All right. Let's see here. Sister Amelia started off with 1-2 hearts. Said an amen. Amen, brother, with 2 thumbs up. Sent in 2, 3, 4 more for a total of 6 hearts. Amen to that. 2 more for 8, 2 more for 10. And then Sister Amelia says, amen, brother. God really cares. Never put the blame on him when you're down. Times of struggle, trials and tribulations. And absolutely, absolutely. Amen to that. Sister Amelia also said, amen to that reminder, encouragement, Brother Wayne. 3 thumbs up, 2 happy faces. There you go. I said this is going to be a good one, and amen to that. And then Sister Amelia says, thanks, Brother Wayne. God bless both. 4 praying hands, 5 painted hearts to go along with that. So a lot of food for thought. In regards to that one. And amen. Amen. Sister TL from Seattle wrote in here. She sent in a heart, sent in a second heart and said, amen, brother. And then sent in a third heart with another amen, brother. And a fourth heart. And then she says here, amen. He understands what we go through, and Jesus does. And sometimes we forget about that. Sometimes we really do. We forget about that. Sister TL, a fifth heart, 6. 2 more, that's 8 hearts here. And then she sends over 2 more for 10, 2 more for 12, 2 more for 14 hearts. And then says, amen, brother. We have Jesus. And amen. That's all we need. 2 more hearts for a total of 16 hearts. And then she sends out one more for 17 and says, "Amen, brother. Thanks, Brother Wayne." And there you go. There you go. Amen. Amen. Amen. Some very, very good food for thought there. I sent in a few hearts on this one. Two hearts. And I said, "True, brother. Very, very true." Sent in a third and a fourth. And then I said, "Amen. God said he'll never leave me or forsake me." You know, we talked about that, Igniters, on our mini-series that we had going on. Yeah, we talked about that. About having that Christian hope. And there you go. Two more hearts for a total of six for our good friend, Brother Wayne Collins. And then I sent in two more for eight. One more for nine hearts as I sent in an amen. And then I sent in an amen, brother, amen, near the end and sent in two more for a grand total of 11 hearts. I just really was like, yeah, you know what? That's a good one. That's a good one. Nice, nice lesson. Nice, nice lesson. And amen to that. Amen to that. Wow. Well, Igniters, I tell you, I hope all of you are feeling good. I hope you're feeling encouraged. Really, I hope each one of you is encouraged, and amen to that. Coming up here, Igniters, in about 12 minutes, Igniters, we will get to Sunday sermons. Lessons and Studies, number three, Igniters, number three, here on Ignite Radio. And boy, oh boy, I tell you, Igniters, man, we've had some good ones today. We've had some good ones today. And I hope, Igniters, that I hope all of us will keep that in mind. Let's go ahead and get into a little bit of a cappella music here on Ignite Radio. Thunderkirk reporting. Hope all of you are doing well.

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0: 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And well, this one's coming from our good friend, good brother, Brother Nate, here on Ignite Radio. And always a pleasure, igniters. Brother Nate, just like with Brother Dan, man, we have just been having some really, really what I call down to earth studies here from a lot of our brethren igniters that you listen to on a regular basis here on Ignite Radio. And I'm going to tell you, igniters, somebody asked me, so, well, how is Ignite Radio continuing to be able to grow? I said, have you tuned in and listened? No. Well, there you go. You know, yeah, and I tell you, a lot of you heard me say, you know, if you're quiet long enough, you tune into Ignite Radio, you're going to learn something. And that's the key important thing. You're going to learn something. You know, the question is that, do we want to learn something? And amen to that. Amen to that. Good to have everybody here with us here on Ignite Radio. We're excited, igniters. Continue on, igniters, with Sunday sermons, lessons, and studies, our good friend Brother Nate here, and just really, really excited, igniters, in regards for this. So don't know about you, igniters, but I'm fired up and ready to go. So without further ado, let's go ahead, igniters, and to get rocking and rolling here on Ignite Radio, shall we? Igniters, welcome to Sunday Sermons, Lesson Studies, number three. And this is from our good friend, Brother Nate, here on Ignite Radio. Brother Nate, take it away. Oh, by the way, hold on. Before we get started, Sister TL sent over three hearts. And amen to that, Sister Amelia. Blessed day, Brother Nate, and sent over, what do we got here? 1, 2, 3, 4, 5, 6 hearts. So there you go. Amen. Now we can get started.
1: Well, good morning again. Morning. Been blessed with a rather pleasant day this Sunday. Seems to be like the best days of the week are happening on Sundays. I'm glad that you could come here to be with us. Let's see here. Let's get over to the thingy. Oh, there it is. Look at that, man. Oh. I made a mistake on the bulletin. Maybe you've noticed, but the title on the, well, so did the image thing. It said it spelled equipped wrong, but we're just going to pretend like it's fine. but you know, if you can imagine, that was spelled correctly. But anyway, there are places in life that they feel like a home, don't they? Right? You think about where you grew up as a kid, a favorite chair that you have, maybe a holiday table that you remember fondly. But God has created another kind of home, and that is a home of the soul. You know that home of the soul hymn? Well, in this regard and in this world and in this life, that home is the church. And you've probably felt it at one time or another. You pull into the parking lot and you hear people talking and laughing. You see familiar faces, people that a lot of you have known for many, many years. And something tells you or speaks to you from deep inside that you're glad that you're here. You know, when I was a kid, I used to resist going to church. I did not enjoy or like it very much because we would drive from where my parents lived in Middleton all the way down to this place called Plastow, which you're probably more familiar with. And that would be an hour and 20 minutes one way. And so I would grumble about that. But then once I got to church, my attitude always changed. I said, you know, I always think I'm glad that I came. You know, it's not because the building was special. That place, we rented like the basement of a, of some kind of commercial building. Well, somebody's not paying attention to the road. But, but because people there, the people that mattered, right? The people belong to Christ. And therefore, they belong to one another. And that's what this church is. The miracle of the gospel, or one of them, is that Christ makes a family. He makes a family out of people who would never naturally maybe become one. He brings the young and the old together, the rich and the poor, people with different stories, different backgrounds, different upbringings. And they're all united by this shared experience of Jesus Christ. You know, the New Testament never calls the church a building. It calls the church a people. Redeemed, forgiven, growing, worshiping, belonging to one another. You know, our culture, the world, it treats church like it's some kind of product that you sell to people. You know, like some kind of membership club experience. You know, some people sign up for, you know, some of those fancy things with the pool and all that kind of stuff. And, you know, they treat church like that too. Do I like the musical experience? Or is there programs for my kids to do or attend? But, you know, or they go through a long list of all the things that they want to have as things that are available. Do they do a helicopter Easter egg drop on Easter? Do they have laser light shows? Do they have a fog machine, an indoor soccer arena? Do they have a cafe where I can get a free coffee and sit on a black leather sofa? Now, I don't want to give this away, but there are churches that do that. And I hope that by me saying that, you're not inclined to maybe go there. But but Scripture asks us these different kind of questions. And really what it asks us is, how can I love? How can I love people? How can I show my love to people? How can I serve and make my community better? How can I encourage people that I come to church with? How can I encourage people that I meet at Walmart or BJ's or wherever it is I do my shopping? How can I help build something that is meaningful? Not a laser light show, but real construction of people's lives to put things back together and put things in place. You know, every Sunday that we come together, it really matters because Jesus Christ himself is the one who established this gathering. He said, do this in remembrance of me. And every prayer, every hymn, every conversation, every act of kindness becomes another thread that God uses to weave and bind his church together and to bring it together in love, which is the number one characteristic of God. The one thing that remains after everything else is love. And so today, we're going to take a look at what God has given us in this gift of the church. Not because the church is this perfect place with perfect people and like stained glass everything, but because God, our Lord, our Savior, Jesus Christ, he is perfect. And he gave us this gift that's perfect. A perfect gift, a perfect God for an imperfect people. Right? You know, if the church is God's family, then the next question is, how do we get this family to grow? How do we make babies? Scripture answers that pretty clearly. And it's not necessarily through fancy programs or personalities or through all these other means that people come up with, but it's through people. It's through people like you, like me, like all of us, through every member that is supplying something that is essential to the body that we have. And that brings me to this first point, that the church is a living body and every one of us are members of it. And if you look at Ephesians 4, 15 and 16, and that's also, I believe, on your bulletin. If you don't have a Bible with you, and it's also up here. I know I put it in white. It's a little hard to see, but it says, rather, speaking the truth in love, we are to grow up in every way into him who is the head, into Christ, from whom the whole body joined and held together by every joint with which it is equipped, when each part is working properly, makes the body grow so that it builds itself up in love. So Paul calls the church a body, this living, growing, healing, depending on every single part. He says every joint, every single one, not some of the joints, not most of, but all of. And that means that there are gifts in this room that you possess that I do not. Conversations that only you can have that influence people, that strengthen people. People who will listen to you because they know about who you are and they know your story. Children that are shaped by your example. And prayers that only you can offer through your own experience and your own connection and personal relationship with Jesus. You know, some of the most important parts of a body, the most important things that happen in the worship are things that we don't see. You think about the human heart, for example. It's quiet, quietly beating. Can you hear my heart beating? Sometimes when I've, you know, walked a little too fast, I might be able to feel it in my head. But faithful, unnoticed until something goes wrong. Then you know when you don't have one, right? That's pretty obvious. Many believers serve exactly that same way, praying, preparing the Lord's Supper, teaching, prepping, welcoming. And if they disappear, if they were gone one day, then the whole body would feel it immediately. You know, we tend not to notice when things look right. You know, I've noticed that if you clean something up or take care of it or do what you're supposed to do, it looks the way that it should. But if it's not being taken care of, if it's broken and busted and unkempt, then you immediately notice that it looks junky. And it's the same way in the church. We don't notice so many things because so many things are going right, because so many people are doing things that we have no idea about. But if they were gone, we would know it immediately. You know, in 1 Corinthians 12:27, Paul tells us, you are the body of Christ. And individually members of it, not spectators on the outside looking in. It's not some arena event thing, not customers, but you are members of it. You are part of it. You are necessary and connected and valued. And even if someone doesn't think you're that valuable, you know who does think that you're valuable? Well, God does. God thinks you're valuable. And that's what matters more than anything that anybody else thinks or says in their arrogance and in their boasting. God thinks that you are value, that you are valuable. And you know, sometimes we get discouraged a little bit, or sometimes we get a little bit lazy. And we say, you know what I do, it doesn't really matter. They won't miss me when I'm gone. They don't really care that much. And that's Satan trying to whisper to you, you know, why don't you relax and take it easy this morning on Sunday? Why get dressed? Why go out? You know, don't you have something better to do, like drink coffee and stare outside, or maybe go surfing? I don't know, whatever it is that you might do, watch a football game. I don't know. But Scripture says something that is the opposite of that, doesn't it? Scripture says that every act of faithfulness, every act of dedication and good thing that we give to God, that matters. That makes a difference. And us being here, it matters to God. It makes a difference. And in a church that is like this church, this congregation, where we, the members, are the ones that are making decisions for it with the guidance and direction of God, well, you really, truly do matter. We don't merely attend. We participate here. You are participating in this service. We worship, we pray, decide, rejoice, grieve, and seek God. We do that all together. There's no like person that lives in a different town or city saying, you know what you guys need to do? Follow this liturgy and do what I tell you and all this kind of stuff. We are here for each other. This is our church. We're individually members of it. We are following this New Testament pattern that God handed down through his son, Jesus Christ, through the apostles, and we are living that same foundation of the gospel and the how it was meant to be. There's no hierarchy here where people are telling us what to do from another place. We're it, guys. And you're part of this. You're part of this. This is for you. All of us are for each other. We're in it together, right? And God intends to use us each for something important, even if it's just your presence in that moment. Someone may arrive carrying a burden that you know nothing about, but your smile, your handshake, your prayer for them, that might be the answer that they were looking for from God. You know, the church is built, not built only through sermons that are spoken on Sunday. It's built through thousands of quiet moments and interactions that we have with each other. It's built through the grace and the kindness and the compassion that we have for each other. Every member matters. So what happens when those members really start living out that church, that gathering experience together? Well, scripture creates this vivid picture for us, not a theatrical thing, not something idealized, but something that is real and lived out in homes and meals and relationships. And if we look at that, we look at Acts 2:42 through 47, and you can turn to it in your Bible. There's just a little snippet there. It's a potluck dinner, guys, huh? And they devoted themselves to the apostles' teaching and the fellowship, to the breaking of bread and to the prayers. And awe came upon every soul, and many wonders and signs were being done through the apostles. And all who believed were together and had all things in common. And they were selling their possessions and their belongings and distributing proceeds to all as any had need. And day by day, attending the temple together and breaking bread in their homes, they received their food with glad and generous hearts, praising God and having favor with all the people. And the Lord added to their number day by day those who were being saved. So this is what the Bible tells us is important. Acts shows us what happens when believers live out the truth of what it means to be a church. The early church wasn't full of perfect people, but it was full of people who were devoted to God, people who were devoted to the teachings of the apostles, wanting their lives to be shaped by the truth and righteousness of God and of Jesus. It was shaped and devoted to fellowship, not coffee hour small talks, but a shared life, meaningful relationships, real, true, dependable friendships, the breaking of bread, the sharing of meals together. The breaking of bread is not the Lord's Supper here. It's talking about sharing meals together, meaningful meals together. The Lord's Supper is a thing that we take on the first day of the week that we take to honor Jesus. And prayer, and that's depending on God together. And the result of all those things, it tells us with gladness and sincerity of heart. And it's not because life was easy. Persecution was already beginning against the church, especially where it started in the city of Jerusalem. But because the joy comes from Christ's presence, that's where the joy and the gladness comes from, being together and knowing that we have this shared experience in Jesus. Jesus, who saved us from our sins, knowing that we are saved together, knowing that we're in communion with God and with one another. That joy doesn't come from circumstances. It comes from something deeper and greater and more important than what my bank account says or what kind of car I drive or whether they have a laser light show or indoor soccer arena or any of those things. One of the greatest disappointments in our modern life is that it encourages us to be isolated, to be separated. As a matter of fact, the state works every day to break down structures of the family, whether they do it knowingly or not, they do it because they want you to be dependent on them, not on your family, not on your friends, not on your community, not on those who are around you. They want you to go through a system. And this church is not a system. Christianity is personal. It's personal, but you know what it's not? It's not private. God saves individuals and places them into a family. And we're all in the same family together. And some of us, you know, we struggle with certain things, but that's all right. We all struggle with things. And this is not a place for judgment. This is not a place to look down on people. This is a place to come together and get encouragement and get strength and be lifted up and be encouraged to think that I can overcome whatever it is that is holding me down and holding me back. We're here for each other, right? You know, have you ever built a campfire? You gone camping, built a campfire? You have, right? Maybe not everybody, but at least you've seen one being built, right? What do? You put the paper and all the tinder and everything, and then you start putting logs and pieces of wood all on top of each other and whatever, however you do it. But one thing is true is that you put all the logs together and maybe leave little tiny gaps for the air to get through or whatever it is. But once you light that thing on fire and it starts really going, all the logs and everything burn hotter together. And the more fuel, the more wood that you put together, it goes faster and faster and it consumes it. And the fire moves upward, taking over everything, right? What happens if you take one of those logs and you put it off by itself? Does the fire keep burning on that little log? It starts to go out, doesn't it? And pretty soon it turns into a little black husk where it was scorched by the fire. But the fire has gone out because it needs the other logs to produce the fire. It's not because the log is defective, but because that log is not designed or made to burn by itself. And that is the same with us. You know, Acts shows no elaborate programs, no impressive and fancy buildings. They used to have a side room of a rich guy, and they would meet in his side room. That's what they did. But it just transformed people into loving one another. And the Lord added to their number. Christ builds his church. We simply remain faithful to God and watch him grow us together. You know, visitors, people that come in, they rarely remember every detail of a sermon. They start to fall asleep because it feels really nice and warm in here, right? But they remember how they were treated more than anything else. And Jesus said, by this, all people will know that you're my disciples if you, come on, folks, love one another. Have love for one another. Every smile, every conversation, every prayer, every visit. Heaven, God, he sees them as threads that he uses to build the church, to make it something real and valuable. He doesn't say, you know what, your laser light show was not up to snuff, buddy. I can't be here with you guys. But what happens when life becomes heavy, when discouragement starts to settle in, when we feel like we want to withdraw because we're upset, or maybe because we just feeling like we don't want to go, or just whatever, you know, lackadaisicalness or whatever you want to call it. Well, there's a scripture that speaks to that moment, but it's not supposed to be speaking with a frame of guilt. People use this verse, this passage, as a cudgel, but it is anything but a cudgel. It is compassion, it is love, and it is from Hebrews. Hebrews 10, 24 through 25, he says, and let us consider how to stir up one another to love and good works. That's the beginning of this statement. I want to read it again because this is what we're supposed to take away from this statement. He says, and let us consider how to stir up one another to love and good works, not neglecting to meet together, as is the habit of some. How many people have been told if you miss church that this is a command to go to church and that you're going directly to hell? Do not pass go. Do not collect $200. It is flaming and it is open for you. Right? But that's not what this is about. He says, but then again, look at he says, instead of that, but encouraging one another. Again, he goes back to encouragement, and all the more as you see the day drawing near. You know, the people that he's writing to in the book of Hebrews, they were weary. They were tired. They suffered loss and ridicule and persecution. They were not faithless people. They were tired, persecuted people. Discouragement gets to us, and it says, pull back, stay home. Nobody will notice. You don't really matter. They can handle it without you. But isolation is one of the devil's oldest strategies. One of the oldest strategies that he uses. He is pulling your log away from the fire, and he's waiting for you just to blow out. And that's what he's warning us about in Hebrews. Our Hebrews passage begins not with guilt, but with real hope, love, and good works. How can we be there for each other? How can we stir each other up? When we gather because of encouragement, it cannot happen if we remove ourselves from the people God has given us to strengthen us. Right? This passage, you know, I hate that it was used or has been used and still continues to be used like a threat, but it is meant as compassion, not a policeman writing us a ticket and sticking it on our window, but instead a doctor pleading with a patient not to neglect the medicine that was provided to them to help them to heal, to preserve them, to save them. And it's the apple a day. You know, when we gather, something happens that just can't happen when we're alone. We hear others sing the promises of God when our hearts are struggling. We hear the scripture that reminds us of things that are really important, of forgotten truths. We bow together and we discover that others are there with us, bowing together with us, waiting and ready to carry our burdens. We rejoice, we weep, we remember the sacrifice that Jesus made. We strengthen one another for one another for faithful living. You know, you think about it like Moses. In Exodus 17, while the Israelites were fighting the Amalekites, and Moses raises up the staff of the Lord, and the Israelites start pounding the Amalekites, and they're losing, and they're beating them, and all of a sudden Moses' arms are getting tired. You ever like raise your hand too long, and you're like, ugh, right? So Moses' arms start going down, and Aaron, his brother, and a guy named Hur. I know it sounds weird, a guy named Hur, but anyway, it's true. They run over to him and they push his arms back up, and the Israelites are able to destroy and defeat the Amalekites. Well, we all need to be Aaron's and Hur's here, because we're all fighting this battle and we're fighting it together, and we got to be here. We got to push each other's arms up, because when we're doing it ourselves, our arms get tired. They get worn out. You know, Ephesians, when we started here, it shows us every member supplies something that is very important, very essential. Even if you can't see it on the outside, Acts showed us what this life creates, right? This church, when we really live it the way it's meant to be lived, what it produces, this joy. And Hebrews shows us why encouragement really and truly matters. And I want to emphasize the encouragement part of this. You know, together they paint a picture of the church that Jesus is building, that he's the cornerstone, that the apostle, the foundation, that we're the bricks that build it. It's not an institution. It's not institutional. It's not some state device. It is a body. It is a spiritual home of our soul. You know, heaven sees far more than a Sunday service that we gather here together. It sees redeemed sinners worshiping, praying, strengthening, mentoring, comforting, hoping, believing, and every believer has a place, whether visible or unseen, and faithfulness is never measured by our visibility, but by our love. You know, some of the strongest pillars in the church are people who pray on their knees, and that service on their knees has become their ministry. Some of the greatest servants are those whose names never appear in a bulletin and never get acknowledged, and yet they go faithfully day after day, week after week, doing what they know needs to be done. And you know, if you feel like you don't belong, if you feel like you're on the outs, or you feel like you can't measure up or whatever it is, well, the church is not a gathering for people who think they've figured everything out. It is a family of sinners. We've all failed. For all have sinned and fall short of the glory of God. But you know what we all have? We all have God's grace. We're drowning sailors who have found a life raft. And Christ has welcomed us into that life raft. And therefore, each of us welcomes each other. We pull each other in. We help and save one another from this world of destruction and death and corruption. And we're looking towards a greater place with Jesus Christ. So where does all this lead? The church is a body, a family, a place of shared life and encouragement. Then the invitation this morning becomes clear and simple and beautiful. The invitation today is not about guilt. It's not about pressure. It is about a desire and a deep and abiding need to belong. I want you to come expecting God to meet you here in this place as we're gathered here together. Come expecting to encourage another person. Come expecting encouragement if you need it. Come expecting believing that your presence matters, that you mean something here to God and to all of us. Even if each person doesn't realize it or doesn't acknowledge it, God knows it. God knows it. Come ready to worship and to pray and to serve and to love the way that God calls us to love. By this you will, all men will know that you are my disciples, that you have love for one another. You know, imagine a church where love is unmistakable, where encouragement is normal, where burdens are shared, where children grow up knowing they belong, where visitors sense Christ's presence, and where no one fights their battles alone. You know, people wouldn't leave talking about the fanciness of the building or the music. They would leave thinking, surely Jesus is among these people. Surely Jesus is with them. And that's the church. That is God's design. It is a people that are encouraged, equipped, and building together until the day that we stand before him. So everybody, folks, let's keep building together. Let's keep working together. Let's keep encouraging each other and loving each other even more as we see the day drawing near. And if you're not a Christian here today, but you've been compelled by this, if you've been hearing this and you believe that Jesus Christ is your Lord and Savior,

Well, Igniters, that was none other than our good friend, Brother Nate, all the way over from Kittery. And boy, oh boy, I tell you, what is that? That is definitely some encouraging. And I'm telling you, Igniters, I really, really, really do enjoy Sunday sermons, lessons, and studies. I do. Folks, I really, really do. You know, I'm listening. You know what? We got the speakers on here in the studio. We're getting set up for our brother Eleazar, and I'm telling you, I'm just enjoying it. I am enjoying it. I myself feeling the encouragement that from these studies here. And I tell you, folks, tune in to Ignite New England. That's all I'm going to tell you. You got to tune in to Ignite New England. That's all that I can be able to say to that. Wow. That's all that I can say is the word wow. And amen, amen, amen. All right, let's go ahead, Igniters, and to get let's get cracking on this thing here, Igniters. Let's go ahead and to go through some of the comments here. This was very, very, heartwarming. And, amen to that. I, you know, the one thing that I tell my teenagers, the one thing I've always told the teens, do not think that actually is that you are a nobody. Do not think actually is that you don't count for anything. You know, I just really, really, really, really appreciated that. You know, and I started thinking about some of the new people. You know, some of the new people that are coming to church. And you know the funny thing about it? They need to listen to that too. They need. You know. If you're not going to the Lord's house on a regular basis, then the question is why? Why? You know, don't get the devil to sit back and say, "Oh, I can go another week." I like that analogy. Because when you're saying actually, yeah, I can go another week. What you're telling the devil is, yeah, take another log off the fire. Take another log off the fire. And sooner or later, you're not hot at all. You're actually lukewarm or even worse, stone cold. Let's get into this one here. Sister Amelia, 1, 2, 3, 4 hearts here, and then said, amen, brother. And then sent over 4 more for 8. 2 more for 10 hearts. And then she said here, amen to that, brother. Fellowship in the church to worship God is needed. He puts us together as a family of our Lord Jesus Christ. And amen to that. 1 more for 11. 2 more for 13. 1 more for 14 hearts. And then Sister Amelia says, thanks, Brother Nate. Inspiring study. God bless, Paul. 3 thumbs up. 4 thumbs up. 4 praying hands. And then an additional 5 more hearts right afterwards. I tell you, what a very, very inspiring study. Truly, truly enjoyed that one, and amen to that. Sister TL sent over 3 hearts here, and then sent over 1 more for a total of 4 hearts. Amen to that, a 5th heart. And said, this is a nice lesson, brother.
Nate, and amen to that. Sent over two more for 7, two more for 9, one more for 10, one more for 11, one more for 12, and said, thanks, Brother Nate. And there you go. There you go. There you go. Look, even I sent in a few hearts on this one. I sent in 4 hearts. I really did. I appreciated it very much. And amen. Amen. Well, guess what, Igniters? Coming up here, Igniters, we're going to try and squeeze another one in. We won't have time because coming up here in about 55 minutes from now, actually 52 minutes from now, we have Ignite Cebu with our good friend, good brother, Brother Eleazar. So we're going to get into a little bit of a cappella music here on Ignite Radio. Get excited, Igniters. I know one thing actually is that we are excited. And we'll go ahead and to get rocking and rolling here on Ignite Radio. This is Thunderkirk reporting live here from COC Surrey. Hope all of you are having yourself a glorious, glorious day today. Amen, amen, and amen to that. Boy, I tell you. Very, very, very, very excited in regards for that. Very, very excited. Okay. Let's go ahead and get started here on Ignite Radio. Wow, Maestro, that's all I'm going to say is the word wow. I feel excited. I hope all of you are as well. Very, very, very excited. All right. What do we got in terms of some songs, guys? Because I know that we are still kind of... Well, we're still actually trying to repair our system, Igniter. So... that's the key important thing. We really, really are trying to repair our system. Our system is still a little bit limping right now. So we are a little, I hate to say the word restricted. In regards to that, but we're gonna try and get through. We're gonna try and get through all of this, Igniters. We're gonna try to get through the rest of this. All right. Let's go ahead. Let's do this. And let's get our backup going here. This is Thunderkirk reporting live here. Hope all of you are doing very, very well today. Good morning, good afternoon, and good evening.

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All right, everybody, good morning, good afternoon, and good evening to all of you at Niners Thunderkirk reporting live here from CLC Surrey. Hope all of you are doing very, very well today at Niners, and boy, oh boy, we are set and ready to go as we get ready to transfer the signal over from Surrey all the way over to the Philippines, Igniters, and we are set and ready to go, Igniters. And boy, oh boy, I tell you, Igniters, what a loaded programming that we have for you today here on Ignite Radio. Brother Eleazar is fired up and excited, and I'm going to tell you, I would too be excited, Igniters. I'm going to tell you, very much loaded, because that's what it's going to be like with our good friend, Brother Luciano, along with Brother Russ, Brother Vic from will be around, Brother Macario, Brother Randy, Brother Jerry, Brother Lucas, Sister Lois, and closing it out is going to be our good friend, Brother Eleazar. So, amen to that, Igniters. 13 hours of broadcast has been concluded, and amen, amen, and amen. So, from all of us to all of you, Igniters, to God be the glory, and may the Lord bless each one of you. The next voice you're about to hear is going to be 10,000 kilometers away, 10,500 kilometers away, in the beautiful, warm city of Cebu. From all of us to all of you, Igniters, to God be the glory, and may the Lord bless each one of you. We're going to go ahead and look for that blue button, Igniters, the blue button there. It's going to say Ignite Cebu, Philippines, something along those lines. So as soon as we see that, we're going to ask each one of you to go ahead and to click on that, Igniters. So let's just go ahead and wait for that one as Brother Eleazar gets connected. And there it is, Igniters. Yes, there it is. Ignite Cebu, Philippines. And just go ahead and to click on that, Igniters. And away we go. Away we go. All right. From all of us to all of you, Igniters, take...

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Thank you, Ignite Main Station, for doing great works in the Lord's Vineyard. 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It's so good, Igniters. It's a great, great time, Igniters, to have you all here with us as we igniting our fire in the Lord, Igniters. Igniting our fire in the desire of the Lord's Igniters. Let's ignite together, Igniters, for the coming up programming. And we are so loaded today's schedule. But before we go ahead, Igniters, give me a time to greet to all of you, wherever you are right now. I'm hoping and praying that each of one of us are in good and safe, Igniters, whether wherever you are right now. So our weather forecast right now in Metro Cebu, we have cloudy and rain forecast afternoon. We have 60% of rain showers this coming up this afternoon here in Metro Cebu. And hopefully not cause flooded much here in our roadway here in Metro Cebu. So last week, I experienced that very flooded road. No, we're going back home from work. So I experienced more than a knee water level. No? So it's so sad when I dropped to that water. No? Because I'm only a commuter. No? So the jeep, it cannot running well if some waters in the road. So that's why we are walking on that flooded road. So last week, so I hope that this rain today will not getting much water here in Metro Cebu, especially to those the riverside area. So anyways, Igniters, time right now is exactly 12:01 in the known time, Igniters. So, and it's Monday, no, July 27, 2026. So next week we go ahead to another

0: for a month, no? The month of August. So I hope that Igniters, that every month that we have a lesson for here on Ignite Radio, we have with igniting our faith, no? As always, igniting our desire in the Lord. Amen. So a big shout out to our brethren around us here listening, our good friend from North Shadow, our good friend Sister Tiel. She sent here, greetings, Brother Lizar, kumusta? Yes, I'm here, sister. Yes, I am really spark here. So thank you. I'm good, no? So sa awa ng Diyos, nasa mabuti kaming kalagayan ngayon, no? So sanap din kayo po, Sister Tiel, at sa iyong pamilya na nasa mabuti kayo ding kalagayan ngayon, no? So no, you know that di tayo, no? Na hayaan ng ating Panginoon, no? He really loves his people. And Sister Tiel is hearted along with our good friend Brother Kirk. Brother Kirk, shout out to you, Brother Lizar. Yes, a big shout out to our good friend Brother Kirk from Main Studio. So thank you very kindly for having this great work here on Metro Cebu, Ignite Cebu, as part of being Ignite Cebu programming. Brother Kirk is hearted, and he mentioned here, shout out to all the Igniters listening from Philippines and around the world. Yes, Igniters, a big shout out to all of you. Yes, Igniters, I hope that every words that you have heard on Ignite Radio will be sparked on your daily life, Igniters, as we continue to desire, Igniters, in the Lord. As Brother Kirk is hearted, as Sister Tiel right here. Amen, brother, amen. So, amen to that. So, thank you for that, Sister Tiel. It's really well encouraging words. Thank you. So, our time right now is 12:05, so stay tuned with this coming up Igniters Bible study. Yes, Igniters, from the program, The Living Proof, with our good friend Brother Luciano Igniters from Zamboanga, Sibugay, Philippines. I am really, really excited. This wonderful program with our good friend Brother Luciano Igniters. It's really soaked from the heart, Igniters. The very words is really soaked from the hearts. If you really desired to hear the very words of God today. So one quick commercial, Igniters, as we go on to our program. Our good friend, Brother Luciano from Zamboanga, Sibugay. Yes, one quick invitation from our good friend, Brother Ronnie.
1: Hi, my name is Ron Beckett. I'm one of the elders here, wanting to invite you to come to Surrey Church of Christ, located at 15042 92nd Avenue. See you there at the Surrey Church of Christ, a better place to be.
0: All right, Igniters, that's our good friend, Brother Ron. Invitation, Igniters, from PR dear, near from that place, Surrey Church of Christ in Veritas, Colombia. So don't forget to meet this Brother Ron from Surrey Church of Christ. So now, Igniters, now on your ear, our good friend Brother Luciano from as he bring his program, The Living Proof. Sister Amelia has his mention here. Before that, magandang tanghali, Brother Lizar. Yes, magandang tanghali din sa iyo, sister. So salamat sa pag-tune in, sister. So kumusta ang panahon diyan? So now, Igniters, our good friend Brother Luciano will spark our soul from this program, The Living Proof. Brother Brother Luciano, good afternoon.
2: 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I'd like to greet those ones who are following our program every noon time of Monday through this Ignite Radio Station Cebu City. It's my prayer that God will continue to pour out His blessing upon you and all of us this afternoon. Before we proceed, I'd like to commit our time together to God through prayer. And let us pray. Father, we thank you so much for your goodness to all of us. This afternoon, we are here again to study your word. I pray for wisdom and guidance be upon all of us. Thank you for all the blessings that we have received. And thank you for your goodness to all of us. I pray for those ones who are not physically well. I pray for their healing. I pray also for those ones who are in need of financial resources. I pray for your provision. I pray, Father, for your protection upon those ones who are traveling. And I pray even for guidance as we face our responsibility entrusted to us. Father, this afternoon, as we move on to our new lessons, just want to entrust to you, knowing that you are the source of every good and perfect gifts. Thank you for answering all of our prayers. In Jesus' name I pray, amen. This is the day that the Lord hath made. We will rejoice and be glad in it. Blessed be the name of the Lord. Beloved brethren, friends, this afternoon who are listening to our Bible study, I'd like to encourage all of us to open our Bible to the book of 1 Timothy chapter 3 verse 15. And this is what Apostle Paul wrote to young Timothy. It says, "But if I tarry long, that thou mayest know how thou oughtest to behave thyself in the house of God, which is the church of the living God, the pillar and ground of the truth." Apostle Paul wrote to young Timothy and informing or exhort about this important matter on how to behave in the house of God. This afternoon study, let us focus on title, The Church, which is the pillar and ground of the truth. A Bible study of 1 Timothy chapter 3 verse 15. It is an refutation of the Roman Catholic misuse of the text. I'd like to repeat. In this study, 1 Timothy chapter 3 verse 15, and refutations of the Roman Catholic misuse of the text. 1 Timothy chapter 3 verse 15 in King James versions, like to read, "But if I tarry long, that thou mayest know how thou oughtest to behave thyself in the house of God, which is the church of the living God, the pillar and ground of the truth." Many Roman Catholics use 1 Timothy chapter 3 verse 15 to say that the church is above the Bible, or else that the Bible alone is wrong, because the church is the pillar and ground of the truth. They argue that since the church is the pillar and ground of truth, therefore, according to the Roman Catholic Church, it has authority

Este. And behind or buying tradition not written in the Bible. And I'd like to repeat this. That many Roman Catholic Church used 1 Timothy chapter 3 verse 15 to say that the church is above the Bible, or that Bible alone is wrong, because the church is the pillar and crown of the truth. They argue that since the church is the pillar and crown of truth, therefore, according to them, the Roman Catholic Church has authority to define truth, interpret scripture with final authority, and bind traditions not written in the Bible. The Roman Catholic teaching says the task of authentic interpretation is entrusted to the teaching office of the church, meaning the Pope and bishops

sacred scripture are to be accepted with the same loyalty and reverence. But, beloved brethren and friends, 1 Timothy chapter 3 verse 15 does not teach that the church creates truth, stands above scripture, or has authority to add doctrines. The verse teaches that the church is responsible to support, uphold, define, defend, and proclaim the truth that God has already revealed. I'd like to repeat for us to understand that 1 Timothy 3:15 does not teach that the church create truth, stand above scripture, or has authority to add doctrines. The verse teaches that the church is responsible to support, uphold, defend, and proclaim the truth that God has already revealed. The church is the pillar and ground of the truth, not because it creates or controls truths, but because it upholds, defends, lives, and proclaims the truth revealed by God through Christ and His apostle. That is the truth that I'd like to propose to all of us this afternoon as we study this lesson. I'd like to repeat, the church is the pillar and ground of the truth, not because it creates or controls truths, but because it upholds, defends lives, and proclaim the truth revealed by God through Christ and His apostles. Now, to study about the church, the pillar and crown of the truth, let us consider that the church is the house of God. The verse that we are just read while ago, that is found in 1 Timothy chapter 3 verse 15, says that thou mayest know how thou oughtest to behave thyself in the house of God. Paul wrote this so Timothy would know how Christians ought to behave in God's house. The house of God here is not a physical building. Beloved friends and brethren, when Paul wrote these things to young Timothy, this implies that the house of God here is not a physical building. It is the church of the living God. Ephesians chapter 2 verse 19. And I'd like to invite your attention to that verse. And let us open what apostle wrote to Ephesians Christians. Ephesians chapter 2 verse 19, it says, now therefore ye are no more strangers and foreigners, but fellow citizens with the saints and of the household of God. Paul here trying to remind the Christians to Ephesians that they are no longer strangers
strangers and foreigners, but fellow citizens with the saints and of the household of God. That is the message of Paul to the Ephesians believers, telling them that they are no longer strangers and foreigners, but fellow citizens with the saints and of the household of God. Hebrews chapter 3, verse 6. Let us see what this verse says to us. Ephesians chapter Hebrews chapter 3, verse 6. This is what the verse saying. 3:6, it says, "But Christ, as a son over his own house, whose house are we, if we hold fast the confidence and the rejoicing of the hope firm unto the end." The writer of Hebrews chapter 3, verse 6, saying, "But Christ as a son over his own house, whose house are we." In other words, when the writer of Hebrews telling us about these things, this means that the church is God's spiritual household. Therefore, the church must behave according to God's revealed will, not according to human tradition. I'd like to repeat, when the writer or the writer of Hebrews chapter 3 verse 6 saying, "But Christ as a son over his own house, whose house are we?" The point is this, that the church is God's spiritual household. Therefore, the church must

emphasized to us when the church, the pillar and crown of truth. The church means is the house of God. The second point that I'd like to study this afternoon, when the church, the pillar and crown of the truth, it says, the church is the church of the living God. Not only the church is the house of God, but the church is the church of the living God. Let us go back to our main text, which is found in 1 Timothy chapter 3, verse 15, which says, which is the church of the living God. Now, the church belongs to God. It is not the church of Rome. It is not the church of the Pope. The church of a council or the church of human tradition. Acts chapter 20 verse 23 or 28, it's very clear. Let us read and open our Bible to Acts chapter 20. Acts chapter 20. Verse 28, it says here, take heed therefore unto

text of the book of Acts telling us, addressing to the elders of the local church, feed the church of God, which he had purchased with his own blood. Matthew chapter 16 verse 18 saying, upon this rock I will build my church. And Romans chapter 16 verse 16 says, the churches of Christ salute you. What does it mean when the writer of this book, from the book of Acts, Matthew 16:18 and Romans 16:16, what does it mean? It means that because the church belongs to God and Christ, it has the right to invent doctrine. It must submit to the doctrine of Christ. Beloved friends and brethren who are listening, this is very important truth that we need to know and learn upon this study. Because the church belongs to God and Christ, and it has no right to invent or create another doctrine, but it must, or we should, submit to the doctrine and authority of our living God. The second point that I'd like to share to us, when the church, the pillar and crown of the truth, it means the church is the pillar of the truth. A pillar does not create the roof. A pillar support and hold up what already exists in the same way. The church does not create truth. The church upholds the truth. This is the main message, that the church is the pillar of the truth. It means that the church exists, does not create another truth, but uphold the truth. 1 Timothy chapter 3 verse 15, the pillar of the truth. Jude verse 3 also reminds us, saying, earnestly contend for the faith which was once delivered unto the saints. The faith was already delivered. The church must contend for it, not change it. But we need to contend for the truth which is found in the Holy Scripture. Philippians chapter 1 verse 17 also reminds us, I am set for the defense of the gospel. Apostle Paul reminds his audience and all the believers, Christians upon that place, particularly in Philippians chapter 1 verse 17, that according to Paul, I am set for the defense of the gospel. What does it mean? Beloved friends and brethren who are listening, this means that the church is the pillar of truth because it supports, defends, and proclaims the truth already revealed by God, not creating another truth that's contradict to the doctrine what is being written from the Holy Scripture. I'd like to repeat, the church is the pillar of truth because it supports,
defense, and proclaim the truth already revealed by God. The second point that I'd like to share to us this afternoon, the church, the pillar and ground of truth. This means the church is ground of truth. Not only pillar of the truth, but it is also the ground of the truth. The word ground means support or foundation in the sense of holding up. It does not mean that the church is the source of truth, but God is the source of truth. This is what the verse meant, that the word ground means support or foundation in the sense of holding up. It does not mean the church is the source of truth, but God is the source of truth. What does it mean when we speak about the source of truth and God is the source of truth? This is what the Holy Scripture telling us, that is found in John chapter 17 verse 17. Sanctify them through thy truth, thy word is truth. When we speak about truth, this refers to the word of the living God. Psalms 119:160, it says, thy word is true from the beginning. In other words, from creation unto the end, the word of God is true, and nothing lie about it. Titus chapter 1 verse 2, this is what the Holy Scripture telling us. God that cannot lie. Truth comes from God, not from church, council, or human leaders. Friends, beloved brethren who are listening, I'd like to repeat this. What the Holy Scripture telling us, God that cannot lie. In other words, truth comes from God, not from church councils or human leaders. This means that the church is the ground of truth by standing upon and supporting God's word, not by replacing God's word. This is what the Holy Scripture telling us about when the church, the pillar and ground of the truth. Let us move on. When the church, the pillar and ground of the church, it means that Christ is the foundation of the church. If the church were the source of truth, then the church would be its own foundation. But the Bible teaches that Christ is the foundations of the church. Let us read First Corinthians chapter 3 verse 11. First Corinthians chapter 3 verse 11, it says, for other foundation can no man lay than that is laid, which is Jesus Christ.
In this particular passage from the Holy Scripture, Apostle Paul reminds us that there is no other foundations other than Jesus Christ. For other foundation can no man lay than that is laid, which is Jesus Christ. Ephesians chapter 20, chapter 2, verse 20. This is what Apostle Paul wrote and says, "And are built upon the foundation of the apostles and prophets, Jesus Christ himself being or being the chief corner stone." It is very clear, beloved brethren, when Apostle Paul wrote to Ephesians, he reminds them about this matter, that and are built upon the foundation of the apostles and prophets, Jesus Christ himself being the chief cornerstone. What else? The church is built upon Christ and the apostolic revelation. It is not built upon the later Roman Catholic tradition. I'd like to emphasize this, beloved brethren and friends. The church is built upon Christ and the apostolic revelation. It is not built upon later Roman Catholic tradition. What does it mean? This means that the church cannot be above Scripture, because the church itself is built upon Christ and the inspired teaching of his apostles. What else? When the church, the pillar and ground of the truth, it means the truth was revealed by the Holy Ghost through the apostle. The church did not originate the truth. The Holy Ghost revealed the truth through inspired men. This is what the Holy Scriptures telling us about this matter. Beloved friends and brethren who are listening, let us read what John chapter 16, verse 13. It says, "Howbeit when he, the Spirit of truth, is come, he will guide you into all truths." This is the message from the Lord Jesus Christ, that when the Holy Spirit comes upon them, will reveal the truths which from God. 1 Corinthians chapter 2, verse 13 also telling us and reminds us of these things about this. It says, "Which things also we speak, not in the words which man's wisdom teacheth, but which the Holy Ghost teacheth." 1 Peter or 2 Peter chapter 1, verse 21 reminds us of these things. It says, "Holy men of God, speak, and I were moved by the Holy Ghost." What does it mean? This means that the truth came by revelation from God. The church's duty is to receive and keep or keep that truth. That is the message that the Holy Scripture telling us this afternoon, that the truth came by revelation from God. The church's duty is to receive and keep that truth. What else?
When the church, the pillar and ground of the church, it means the church must continue in the apostles' doctrine. The first Christians did not continue in papal doctrine or council doctrine or later tradition. They continue in the apostles' doctrine. Let us remind ourselves, beloved friends and brethren, what Acts chapter 2 verse 42 saying, and they continued steadfastly in the apostles' doctrine and fellowship and in breaking of bread and in prayer. This is what the early or first Christians do, that they continue steadfastly in the apostles' doctrine and fellowship and in breaking of bread and in prayer. What Apostle Paul wrote in 2 Thessalonians chapter 2 verse 15. And I'd like to invite you to open your Bible to that particular passage of scriptures. Let us read. It says, therefore, brethren, stand fast and hold the traditions which you have been taught, whether by words or our epistle. What Apostle Paul means this writing or this letter? The tradition in the New Testament were apostolic teaching, not letter man-made Roman Catholic traditions. Once the apostolic doctrine was revealed and written, the church must abide in that doctrine. That is a very clear message that I'd like to remind ourselves about this matter. I'd like to repeat. The tradition in the New Testament were apostolic teachings, not later man-made Roman Catholic traditions. Once the apostolic doctrine was revealed and written, the church must abide in that doctrine. And I'd like to repress ourselves of what 2 John verse 9 says. And I'd like to read for us to remember. Whosoever transgresseth and abideth not in the doctrine of Christ hath not God. What does it mean? This means that the church is faithful only when it continue in the doctrine of Christ and his apostle teaching. This is very clear message from the Holy Scripture that we should remain faithful, abiding in the doctrine of Christ. Because this verse reminds us, give us warning, those who are not remain abiding in the doctrine of Christ will no longer in Christ. The church, the pillar and the ground of the truth. This means the church does not have authority to go beyond what is written. Roman Catholicism uses church authority and tradition to justify doctrines not taught by Christ and his apostles. But the Bible warns against going beyond God's word. What says Corinthians chapter 4 verse 6? Let us read
so that we'll know what Apostle Paul wrote to Corinth. 1 Corinthians chapter 4 verse 6, it says, "And these things, brethren, I have in a figure transferred to myself and to Apollos for your sake, that you might learn in us not to think of man above that which is written, that no one of you be puffed up for one against another." What this verse means to us, when Apostle Paul wrote to Corinth, he reminds about these things to them, that they, or that ye might learn in us not to think of men above that which is written. In other words, we will not go beyond what is written. Next, Galatians chapter 1 verse 8. This is a warning and reminder to all of us, beloved brethren and friends who are listening this afternoon of this study. It says, "But though we, according to Paul, or an angel from heaven, preach any other gospel unto you, let him be accursed." This is a warning to all of us, especially those who are preaching the gospel of our Lord Jesus Christ. Let us not go beyond what is written, because there is a curse if we do that. Revelation chapter 22 verse 18 to 19, it's very clear. God warns against adding to or taking away from his word. Let us read Revelation chapter 22 verse 18 to 19. According to this verse, it says, "For I testify unto every man that heareth the word of the prophecy of this book, if any man shall add unto thee, unto these things, God will add unto him the plagues that are written in this book." 19. "And if any man shall take away from the words of the book of the prophecy, God shall take away his part out of the book of life and out of the holy city, and from the things which are written in the book." This is very important warning that all of us should learn and know, so that we will not be able to become a victims of this very incredible punishment when we violate this matter. What does it mean? This means that the church is not authorized to add doctrines. The church must remain within the doctrine revealed by Christ. Let us not go beyond. Let us remain, abide what is written in the apostles' doctrine. What else? When the church, the pillar and crown of truth, this means human tradition can corrupt the truth. I like to repeat, human traditions can corrupt the truth. Jesus rebuked religious leaders who placed traditions above the commandments of God.
Let us open our Bible to Matthew 15 verse 9 for us to remind ourselves. Either we go beyond or following the doctrine from human. Matthew 15 verse 9. It says,

through your traditions. This directly refutes the idea that traditions can stand equal with God's word. What does it mean? This means that the church becomes unfaithful when it uses traditions to add to change or cancel the word of God. Let us not go beyond. Human tradition can corrupt the truth. Therefore, let us remind ourselves about these things. The church, the pillar and ground of the truth. This means that the church must be judged by the word, not the word by the church. The Roman Catholic reasoning often makes the church the final judge over scripture. But the real thing, the Bible teaches that God's word judges men. The Holy Scripture is very clear when the Lord Jesus Christ spoke on this matter. That is found in the book of John chapter 12 verse 48. And I'd like to read for us to remind of these things. He says, "He that rejected me, the word that I have spoken, the same shall judge him in the last day." This is very important for us to remind and to know that in the end, the judgment day, the Lord Jesus Christ will be using the scripture in order for us to remain in the line. Let us use the word of God for all things we do. Hebrews chapter 4 verse 12 reminds us, says, "For the word of God is quick and powerful and sharper than any two-edged sword that penetrate the heart." 2 Timothy chapter 3 verse 16 to 17, let us remind ourselves of these things. It says that all scripture is given by inspiration of God, that the man of God may be perfect, truly furnished unto all good works. If scripture can furnish the man of God unto all good works, then the church has no authority to add another source or doctrine. What does it mean? This means that the church does not judge scripture, but scripture judges the church. Friends, beloved brethren who are listening these lessons this afternoon, let us remind ourselves that the church does not judge scripture, but scripture judges the church. The church, the pillar and ground of the truth. This means that the true church uphold the truth by preaching the gospel of our Lord Jesus Christ. The church is the pillar and the ground of truth by proclaiming the gospel of Jesus Christ. Let us remind ourselves of what the word of Jesus Christ when he spoke before he left, going to heaven. This is the command being given to
the disciples. And I'd like to refresh ourselves in Mark chapter 16, verse 15. It says, "Go ye into all the world and preach the gospel to every creature." And verse 16, it says, "Those who believe and be baptized shall be saved, but those who do not believe will be punished." 1 Corinthians chapter 4, verse 6, it says, "That he may learn in us not to think of men above that which is written." This is very important.

0: is the power unto, or the power of God unto salvation. What is the gospel that we need to share to all in order the people must hear it and believe for them to be saved? Let us open our Bible to the book of 1 Corinthians chapter 15 verses 1 to 4. He says in this particular passage, "Moreover, brethren, I declare unto you the gospel which I preach unto you, which also ye have received, and wherein ye stand, by which also you are saved, if you keep in memory what I preach unto you, unless you have believed in vain." Verse 3, "For I delivered unto you first of all that which I also received, how that Christ died for our sins according to the Scripture, and that he was buried, and that he rose again and the third day according to the Scripture." Apostle Paul explaining to them about the gospel. Paul declared that the gospel Christ died for our sins, was buried, and rose again the third day. Paul remind them, according to the Scripture, this is the gospel about the death, burial, resurrection of our Lord Jesus Christ. This means that the church supports truth by preaching the gospel, not by replacing the gospel with tradition. What else? When the church, the pillar and grounded of the truth, this means the church, or the true church, upholds the truth by worshiping according to the truth. John chapter 4 verse 24, this is very common verse. That's Jesus said, "God is spirit, and they that worship him must worship him in spirit and in truth." Acts chapter 2 verse 42, "And they continued steadfastly in the apostles' doctrine and fellowship, and in breaking of bread and in prayer." Ephesians chapter 5 verse 19, "Singing and making melody in your hearts to the Lord." The church must worship according to truth. If worship is mixed with unauthorized traditions, it's no longer uphold the truth. What does it mean? This means that the church is the pillar of truth when its worship follow the New Testament pattern of worship. What else? The church, the pillar and ground of the truth. This means the true church uphold the truth by living holy lives. The church must not only preach truth, it must live with or live the truth. According to Titus chapter 2 verse 11 to 12, this is what the Holy Scripture telling us. Titus, let us open our Bible to this particular Bible passage. Titus chapter 2:11-12. It says here, "For the grace of God that bringeth salvation hath appeared to all men, teaching us that denying ungodliness and worldly lust, we should live soberly, righteously, and godly in this present world." Titus stated this, saying, "For the grace of God that bringeth salvation hath appeared to all men, teaching us that denying ungodliness and worldly lusts." 1 Peter 1:15-16. It says, "But as he which hath called you is holy, so be ye holy in all manner of conversation." Philippians 1:27. "Only let your conversation be as it becometh the gospel of Christ." This means that the church uphold truths by holy teaching and holy living. Beloved friends and brethren, when the church, the pillar and grounded of the truth, it means that the Roman Catholic misuse of 1 Timothy 3:15 is wrong. The Roman Catholic argument says the church is the pillar and ground of truth. Therefore, the church has authority over scripture and traditions, is equal with scripture. But this does not follow. A pillar supports, it does not create. A ground uphold, it means it does not invent. A ground uphold, it does not invent. A pillar support, it does not create. A messenger carries the message, he does not own the message. A servant protects the master's word, he does not change it. What else? 1 Peter 4:11, it reminds us, "If any man speak, let him speak as the oracles of God." Colossians 3:17 reminds us also, Apostle Paul, "And whatsoever ye do in words or deeds, do all in the name of the Lord Jesus." This means that 1 Timothy 3:15 teaches the responsibility of the church to uphold truth, not the authority of the church to invent truth. Beloved friends and brethren who are listening this afternoon, this truth must not change, but this remains, that teaches that responsibility of the church to uphold truth, not the authority of the church to invent truth. What else? The church, the pillar and ground of truth, this means why did God make the church the pillar and ground of truth? First, to preserve the doctrine of Christ. 2 John 9, "Whosoever transgresseth and abideth not in the doctrine of Christ hath not God." Second, why did God make the church the pillar and ground of truth? Because to preach the gospel to the world. Mark 16:15, "Go ye into all the world and preach the gospel." The second reason why did God make the church the pillar and ground of truth? To defend the faith once delivered. Jude 3, "Earnestly contend for the faith which was once delivered unto the saints. The fourth reason, why did God make the church the pillar and crown of truth? To worship God in truth. John 4:24, worship Him in spirit and in truth. Why did God make the church the pillar and crown of truth? Fifth reason, to show the wisdom of God. Ephesians 3:10-11. Apostle Paul clearly wrote these things, to the intent that now unto the principalities and powers in heavenly places might be known by the church the manifold wisdom of God, according to the eternal purpose which He purposed in Christ Jesus our Lord. What does it mean? This means God's purpose for the church is to uphold and display the truth, not to replace His revealed word. Beloved friends and brethren, this is the reality of all these things. The church is the pillar and crown of the truth, but this does not mean the church is above the Bible. The second one, the church did not create truth. The church does not own truth. The church cannot change truth. The church cannot add traditions as equal authority with Scripture. God is the source of truth. Christ is the foundation of the church. The Holy Ghost revealed truth. The apostles preached and wrote the truth. The Scripture furnishes men unto all good works. The church uphold, defends, proclaim, and live the truth. To end this, therefore, 1 Timothy 3:15 does not support the Roman Catholic authority claims. It teaches the sacred duty of the church to stand for the truth revealed by God. For the final statement that I'd like to share to us this afternoon, beloved friends and brethren, let the church be what God's designed it to be. The pillar of truth, the defender of truth, the proclaimer of truth, the house of the living God, the body of Christ, the people who abide in the doctrine of Christ. Do not put church traditions above Scripture. Do not let human authority replace Christ's authority. Do not follow doctrines not taught by the apostles. Return to the Word of God. Continue in the apostles' doctrine. Speak as the oracles of God. Do all things by the authority of Christ. 1 Timothy 3:15. The church of the living God, the pillar and crown of the truth. Truth means John 17:17, sanctify them through thy truth, thy word is truth. Last verse that I'd like to share to us, 2 John 9, it says, whosoever transgresseth and abideth not in the doctrine of Christ hath not God. Beloved friends, brethren, who are listening all over the world that reach upon this preaching, it's my prayer that you are in the church, which is the pillar and the ground of truth. Let us fear the truth which is revealed by the Holy Spirit through the apostles And let us continue to uphold this until the end of our life. It's my prayer that if you are not yet in the church, let I encourage you to be in the church by following the 5 steps of salvation. Hear the message, believe the message, repent of your sins, confess Christ, be baptized, and be faithful until then. That is the step of salvation for you and me in the church, which is built by the Lord Jesus Christ. I hope these lessons help us learn more about the church, the pillar and ground of the truth, which is teaches from the Holy Scripture. Before we end this afternoon, I'd like to challenge you to continue to study God's Holy Word for us to grow in the knowledge of our Lord Jesus Christ. Let us pray. Father, we thank you so much for giving us this time to learn about the church, which is the pillar and crown of the truth. Help us to live and obey you in whatever state of our life. I pray for your guidance and blessing be upon all of us. Bless those ones who are seeking your will. I pray, Lord God, for your blessing be upon them. Let's commit to you our family, our country. Pray for those ones who are listening. Pray for those ones who are preaching the gospel of the Lord Jesus Christ. Pray that you continue to provide even our needs. This I ask in the name of Jesus, our Savior. Amen. Good afternoon, and may God bless us all.
1: Alright, Igniters, that's our good friend, Brother Luciano Igniters from the program, The Living Frog. Yes, Igniters, so exciting, you know, and very well, deep lesson, Igniters, from 2 Peter chapter 3, verse 15. To verse 16, Igniters, and this is Paul definition, Igniters, of the church. No, is that is the pillar and ground of the truth. No, pillar is a refer to a supporting post of pillar, ground, no? Or support. No, so Paul does not say that the church is the truth or contains the truth. No, Paul said that the jolly of the church is to support the truth. No? It hold up to hold it up for the world. No? The truth, no? According to Jesus, no? Is in the word of God. No? John chapter 17, verse 17. Sanctify them by your truth. Your word is truth. So, as much as the Roman Catholic Church today like to boast that it put the Bible together, the fact remains that the New Testament existed as result of God. No, the Roman Catholic Church only acknowledged what already existed and that long before its council convened. No, in addition, the Bible is not the product of the Church, and especially not the Roman Catholic Church. Oh, the Bible existed over 500 years before the first man took on the title of universal pope. No? So the Bible solidifies states that it is a product of God, not of man, no? Not of the church. No? It is the Bible which defines the church and not the other way around. And this is what 2 Timothy chapter 3 verse 16. All scripture is given by inspiration of God. No? So, thank you for that, Brother Luciano, for that well-explained lesson from the book of 2 Timothy, chapter 3, verse 15. First Timothy chapter 3 verse 15. Yeah? So as Sister Amelia has just said here, magandang tanghali, Brother Luciano, as she is hearted and she put much hearts here. So thank you for that with prayer. So think about the Sister Amelia enjoyed for that well message for today. And Sister TL also right here, magandang tanghali, Brother Luciano, as she is right here, amen. And amen and amen, another amen. And she quote from 2 Timothy chapter 3 verse 16 that all scripture is inspired by God and profitable for teaching, for reproof, for correction, for training in righteousness. So that the man of God may be adequate, equipped for every good work. And amen to that. Oh, amen to that. Thank you for that, Sister TL, for that follow-up verse. Sister TL is hearted again and sending appreciation to our good friend, Brother Luciano, for that well lesson. Maraming magandang, maraming salamat at magandang lesson. Salamat po, Brother Luciano, as she put hearts. So, Brother Kirk also is really soaked for that lesson. And he put shout out to Brother Luciano and hearts for that. And she write again here, amen, good point, the church uphold the truth, not dictate the church. So this is what I said, no? So the church uphold the truth, not dictate the truth. And amen to that. As Brother Kirk, amen, that's the Bible, not the church. No? Amen to that. As Brother Kirk is hearted again here. And, okay. Thank you for that, Brother Luciano, for that wonderful lesson for today. So time check now is already 1:20 in the afternoon here in our Philippine studio. And so don't forget, we have Brother Rose Igniters. If Brother Rose come back now, Igniters, as he's doing another edition of Bible class today, Igniters. So that's why stay tuned, stay connected here on Ignite Radio. So coming up, Igniters, right after this one quick invitation from our good friend Brother Kirk.
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1: Igniters, so welcome to our next round of our program, Igniters. In this hour, we have a Bible class with our good friend, Brother Rose, Igniters from CUC, sorry. And it's good to have Brother Rose. So welcome back, Brother Rose, to your program in this hour. Good evening to you, Brother Rose.
2: Good.
1: So now on air, Igniters, the Bible class with our good friend, Brother Rose.
2: Oh, here we are. Okay. And he called the 12 to himself and began to send them out two by two and gave them power over unclean spirits. He commanded them to take nothing for the journey except the staff, no bag, no bread, no copper in their money belts, but to wear sandals, not to put on two tunics. And he also said to them, in whatever place you enter a house, stay there till you depart from that place. And whoever will not receive you nor hear you when you depart from there, shake off the dust from under your feet as a testimony against them. Assuredly, I say to you, it will be more tolerable for Sodom and Gomorrah in the day of judgment for that city. So they went out and preached that people should repent. Rob, do you think you could make the sound a bit louder for me, please? Can you make the sound a bit louder? Do you know how to do that on this?
3: I'll have a look and see. I'm not familiar with that machine. So
2: no.
4: All right. So Don is going to read John 13 and verse 5 for us.
5: Okay, 13 and 5.
6: You got the video off, have you?
2: I don't know what I've got on or off.
4: It probably just goes off after a few seconds, goes to screensaver. The video's on now. Can you hear us?
6: You can hear him. Can
2: I can just about hear, yes. It could do with being a bit louder if we can touch the volume.
6: Trying to find the...
4: Probably along the top, there should be some little microphone.
6: Yeah. Yeah, I'm just looking for the symbol.
2: Can you see?
6: This isn't my computer, so I don't really know what I'm looking for here. Just a minute.
2: Just have to just a minute. Best ear to it.
6: Yeah, let me get rid of that. Oh, no, that's not something you want, I think.
2: I don't touch it.
6: Oh, wait a minute. Here we are. Maybe that's the one.
4: Does that sound better now?
6: Not yet. Oh, no, that's not it.
2: Not it?
6: No. Maybe that one. Sound.
2: I'll hopefully help. I'll get back from work.
6: Now, can you hear better now?
4: Test.
6: Say that.
4: Hello?
2: Oh, that's better. Thank you, Russ.
4: All right, great. All right. So Don's okay. Going to read John 13 and verse 5.
2: Thank you.
5: I'm glad you can hear better. After that, he poured water into a basin and began to wash his disciples' feet, drying them with the towel that was wrapped around him.
4: So, I mean, what an act of service. Here's our Lord and washing his disciples' feet. I mean, to me, whenever I think of that, like, here he is, Lord and Master, but he was just like the rest of us. He was intent on serving. So.
2: Well, this were very dusty, so you had to wash your feet when you went into a house, or you'd make a big mess. Because
4: Exactly, yeah. Like, well, in your reading, they shook the dust off their feet when they left the town as a sign of contempt. And here, you wore sandals and there was no such thing as pavement. It was all dusty, deserty roads and the host of a house would always have water and stuff there for people to wash their feet. And Jesus took that act upon himself as a sign of servitude to his disciples.
2: I have a marvelous little book by Jim McGuigan, who is he's from Northern Ireland, and I actually have met him, and so has my daughter. He taught my son at British Bible School, and he's written a lovely little book called God of the Towel. I'll have to lend it to some people because it really is nice.
5: It sounds interesting, yeah.
2: Yes.
5: Didn't just wash his feet, he wiped them with a towel.
2: That's right. That's why it says God of the Towel as the society. Yeah.
5: That's really
4: I'm going to Google that later. All right. Sister Christine.
7: Hebrews 8. Although he was a son, he learned obedience from the things which he suffered.
4: Right. So he showed obedience in his suffering. So even though he was God's son, he came down to earth, was tempted, was suffered and everything else, and through it learned obedience in his suffering, just like we must do. So this next question is based on Jacqueline's reading. And they were sent. Jesus sent disciples out in groups of?
2: Two.
4: Why? Question four.
8: Who's better than one?
4: Because they have a great reward for their labor. Yeah, that goes back to Ecclesiastes 4 and 9. But
5: you need someone to read that. Actually.
4: Yeah. Kurt, do you want to read that for us?
8: Which one again?
4: Ecclesiastes 4 and 9.
8: Give me 1 second here. Ecclesiastes chapter 4, verse 9 out of the New King James Version of the Bible says, well, yeah, two are better than one because they have a good reward for their labor.
4: Yeah, so I'm not sure. Maybe you know the meaning behind that. I mean, it's scripture, so I take it at its word. But
5: well, maybe the more they are, like two, they're going to get more labor done. They're going to get more work done. They're working together. I don't know.
4: And I guess it gets into the adage that you know, if one gets tired or down, the other is there to cheer them up and brainstorming sessions where there's a couple people together trying to, you know, figure out ways to get things done, and ideas are usually more productive than some of themselves trying to come up with a solution to an idea. So, yeah.
2: It's moral support too, isn't it?
4: Yeah, that's a good point. Yeah.
5: Yeah.
2: You know, right. I mean, I think if you go door knocking, you usually find if there's two of you, you know, you get a question that one can't answer, the other probably can.
4: Yeah.
7: Also, if there's two of them, they can keep each other warm.
2: It depends on the weather, doesn't it?
8: Amen to that. Yeah, I was about to say the same thing, Brother Russ, that, you know, it's kind of interesting as you throw the seed. Sometimes one person that throws the seed, it you know, in water, sometimes that person may not get it. But if you have another person that's there, that they might get it after a while, but just because that someone brought the same lesson or the same statement, but they just, I don't know, change the flavor of the milk a little bit so that they can understand it?
4: Yeah, it definitely, it comes down to human interaction as well, too. I mean, there are some people that I can listen to for hours, and then there are some people that, you know, they just, whether it's just my psyche or whatever like that, but it's hard for me to concentrate in. And it's, and then they can be bringing out the same lesson, and the person sitting beside me might feel totally different. It's just how human interaction and human dynamics work. And so, yeah, so the two of them going out two by two, I guess for a multitude of reasons that have been mentioned, is why they did so. So there's a religious group called the Two by Twos, and that's what they do. You see them out. Young man dressed in white shirts and black ties and black pants, and going out knocking on doors. I've never ever run into them or know. I don't know what their teachings are, but they do follow that that teaching in their ministry work. Jacqueline, Matthew 28:19, and Christine, Mark 16 and 15.
7: 28. What was it?
4: Verse 19.
7: Okay, that's Matthew.
4: Yes.
7: Okay, thank you. Just a second.

0: 28, just coming up. I don't know why these pages are sticking together. 28 and 9. Okay. And as,
1: 19.
0: sorry, and as they went to tell his disciples, behold, Jesus met them, saying, rejoice, for they came and held him by the feet and worshipped him.
1: Verse 19, sister.
0: Oh, 19, sorry.
1: That's okay.
0: Go therefore and make disciples of all nations, baptizing them in the name of the Father, the Son, and the Holy Spirit.
1: And
0: Yeah?
1: 15.
0: Mark 16:15. And he said to them, go into all the world and proclaim the gospel to the whole creation.
1: So, what's the key word in these two versions of the Great Commission?
2: Go.
1: Go. Do something. Don't just sit at home and hoping that someone's going to come knocking on your door looking for salvation. Go. Preach. Go. Minister. Go. Disciple. Do something. And that is our Great Commission. That is a commandment for us to follow. Not a, well, it would be nice for you to do. A commission is something that you're commissioned to do. If someone commissions me to do a woodworking piece, I can't say, well, yeah, I'll think about it. I'll maybe, they've commissioned me to do that, and it's something we must do. So, go is key word there. So, question six is going back to the reading in Mark 6. Jesus told them to take no blank, no blank. But wear blank and don't wear too blank. Kirk, what is that?
2: Well, I told him not to take any money with them.
1: No money.
2: So that was the first thing that they were asked not to do is don't take any money.
0: And bread,
1: No
0: not
1: bread, no
2: no, yeah, no
1: bag.
2: bread, no nothing.
1: Yeah.
2: Sorry, I was I
1: That's
2: actually
1: okay.
2: ran away from the scripture there.
0: Don't take two set tunics. Only one tunic to be worn, not two.
1: And wear sandals.
0: Sandals, yes.
1: Yeah.
0: What else would they have worn apart from sandals?
3: I was gonna say, what else did they have? Yeah.
1: Yeah, I'm not sure. Maybe they might have had, heavier footwear for, bad weather. I'm sure they probably, if they're going up in the mountains, they probably had, sheepskin boots or something like that for if they're going into, where there was snow and bad weather and stuff. But yeah, just basically go, don't take anything with you. Don't take any bread. Don't take any copper in your belt. Don't take a bag to carry stuff with. And don't even take a second tunic. Just throw your sandals on and hit the road, Jack.
2: In other words, just keep what you got, the clothes on your back and go.
1: Yeah.
0: Well, Jesus did say a worker as well is worth his wages.
1: Yeah.
0: He said, don't go from house to house, but just stay in one house if they receive you.
1: Yeah. And we were reading that in our daily reading today, and the 60-minute share with Tristan about tithing and Abraham tithing to Melchizedek, and that's basically what was being done there. The early Christians were looking after the disciples and making sure they were taken care of. And so yeah, don't be weighted down with a bunch of stuff and you have to worry about it getting lost or stolen. Just go and serve. Donna.
3: Okay, 1 Corinthians 3:7. So neither he who plants nor he who waters is anything, but only God who makes things grow.
1: So after we share the gospel with others, who is responsible for the growth of the church?
2: God.
1: God, yeah. So we don't have to worry about that. We just basically go and share the gospel and plant the seed. And, the Lord's going to make sure that growth happens. whether it's other brothers and sisters encouraging and mentoring them, but as disciples, following that great commission, we are to plant that seed.
2: Amen to that.
4: Because the clock got in the way, I'm afraid. What book was that, 3:7?
3: 1 Corinthians?
4: Thank you.
3: 3:7, yeah.
4: Obliterated that, right. Right.
1: Yeah.
4: 1 Corinthians, okay. Thank you.
1: So, Kirk?
2: Yes.
1: 2 Timothy 3:16-17.
2: 2 Timothy chapter 3, verse 16 and 17, reading this out of the New King James Version of the Bible. I will go ahead and to read this, although that I know this one, but just for grins and giggles sake. It says here that all scripture is given by the inspiration of God and is profitable for doctrine, for reproof, for correction, for the instruction of righteousness, that the man of God may be complete, thoroughly equipped for every good work. Amen to that.
1: Yeah, so, I mean, I'm sure we could all quote that scripture because it's a well-known scripture and it's a very important set of scriptures. And he sent them out with the scriptures, nothing else, and sent them out to do all those things.
2: Amen. Sister Teresita sends out two hearts out to everybody.
1: Hello, sister.
3: Hearts back.
1: Just to go on up or send her three?
2: Send her three, okay.
1: Okay, so anybody got any comments on that? I mean, that scripture, I've probably heard 100 sermons on that scripture over the years, but it's also very true.
3: But yeah, I was going to say it shows that it covers so much. It's not just for teaching; it's correcting and training and righteousness and rebuking. So, you know, there's a lot of things in there.
1: Yeah.
2: It kind of goes back to what, you know, the Great Commission, where verse 19, after Jesus said he has all authority, verse 20, I should say, where it says, teaching them all things that I have told you, and lo, I'm with you even to the end of the age. You know, so it's like, okay, you have the good news. I've told you what the good news is. Go ahead and to spread that good news, because that is going to be a way how you're going to continue to make disciples and to keep everybody together in the one faith, in the one church.
1: That's right. And if people say, well, I can't make disciples, I can't share the word. Well, the scripture says, for this reason, the Christian is thoroughly equipped for every good work. So we just have to share the Bible. You know, we don't have to be, you know, a preacher or, you know, under the order of Melchizedek to do so. The Bible is there for everything. It's for teaching, rebuking, and correcting, and it equips us for every good work. So.
2: Amen to that.
1: I have no excuses.
2: Sister Tess writes in here on Ignite. She says, thank you, Brother Russ, for this great lesson. I'm listening. Just got home from work.
1: All right. I'm glad you're enjoying it. So a difficult journey. So we're sent to serve. They were sent a journey of faith, and now subsection, a difficult journey in verse 11. From Mark 6 and 7. So if someone refused to hear what the disciples had to say, they were to
3: depart.
1: And I mentioned earlier, shake the dust from their feet. Basically a sign of contempt that, you know what, I'm done. It's like, you know, you're the old clapping your hands and shaking them off. It's just, you know what? I'm done with you. It's hands in the air. And that's what Jesus told the disciples to do. If they don't want to hear, like, don't waste your time. Just leave. Shake the sand dust off your sandals and depart.
2: That's a good one, Brother Russ, because sometimes, you know, when people say that they're afraid to go ahead and to evangelize, or not evangelize, but at least spread the word around, that's the biggest thing that they get, is that they feel upset that, well, you know, I don't want them to say no to me. And, you know, we got to realize that they're not saying no to you. They're saying actually no to God.
1: Yeah.
2: You know, you have nothing to do with it. You're just a messenger. But that's the key important thing. They're not saying no to you. They're saying no to him.
1: Yeah. And so, don't take it personal.
2: No.
1: No. Jacqueline, Acts 18, 5 to 6. And Christine, Matthew 7 and 6, please.
4: Okay. That one, just going. Acts 18 is what you said.
1: Acts 18, verses 5 and 6. Yes, please.
4: Okay. Just a minute. It's over the page here. Yeah, I get these pages are so thin. I often get my kids in my class to help me with it. When Silas and Timothy had come from Macedonia, Paul was compelled by the Spirit and testified to the Jews that Jesus is the Christ. But when they opposed him and blasphemed, he shook his garments and said to them, "Your blood be upon your own heads. I am clean. From now on, I will go to the Gentiles." I guess that didn't go down very well.
1: Yeah, so once again, it was just basically, you know, shake the dust off your feet, shake the dust out of your clothes, and depart. I mean, yeah, it's like you're trying to win an argument with your wife. You sooner or later you got to realize you're not, and you got to give up and go pout. You know, if it's not working, move on. There's certainly more fertile ground elsewhere. And so you try, they don't want to listen, it's upon them. Like Brother Kirk said, they weren't rejecting Paul, they're rejecting Christ. And so shake the dust off and leave. Sister Christine?
0: Matthew 7, verse 6, do not give dogs what is holy, and do not throw your pearls before pigs, lest they trample them underfoot and turn to attack you.
1: Right. So do not give what is holy to the dogs, or cast your pearls before swine. So, I mean, this is basically saying that if you're not being effective, if you're not, if the word that you're preaching isn't being heard, or you're being hassled about it, don't waste your time. Don't be throwing all this good stuff on somewhere where it's not going to do any good. Like this, pearls before swine trampled under the feet. Well, you're not going to waste your time trying to teach if it's not being received. And so, like the previous scriptures, you know what? Move on.
2: Amen. You know, Brother Russ, there's an old cliche. Some will, some won't. So what next? That's what I was always taught when going around, start doing some door knocking or something. Just keep that in mind. Some will. Don't worry about it.
1: Yeah.
2: You know.
1: All right. So they were to preach repentance. And this goes back to verse 12 in that reading. What did the disciples go? Sorry?
3: Question 12 first.
1: Oh, I missed a question. Okay.
2: Proverbs.
1: Yeah. Who's up next here?
3: Proverbs 9, 7 to 8 for question 12 there. Whoever corrects a mocker invites insult. Whoever rebukes a wicked man incurs abuse. Do not rebuke a mocker or he will hate you. Rebuke a wise man and he will love you.
1: All right. So when we correct sinners, they may love us for it?
2: No.
1: Hate us for it?
2: Yeah.
1: Right.
3: I thought it was because it was a wise man. Like as I said, rebuke a wise man and he will love you.
1: Mm-hmm.
3: So I guess I thought it was love there because
1: no.
3: I thought because if he's wise, I mean, I get that the sinner doesn't want to be obviously corrected.
1: Yeah, that goes back to our study of Proverbs we did before. There's lots in there about sinners and fools and them not liking when they're rebuked or chastised or the sloth to get up off the couch and go to work. But a wise man, when he knows that he's done wrong, will love us for the fact that we loved him enough that we took the time to correct him. But a sinner won't. And so sometimes it's a difficult journey when you're trying to preach and lead people to Christ, and they're quite happy in the life they're living, and they know that when you preach to them, they can see that they're wrong, and they hate you for it. All right. What did the disciples go and teach the people? Verse 12 from that reading.
3: Repent.
1: Yep, plain and simple. You're sinners. Here's the path. Here's what you need to do. Repent. Jacqueline, Matthew 3, 1 to 2, and Christine, Acts 2 and 38. And Kirk, you can get 2 Corinthians 7, verse 10.
5: Okay. All right. 3, 1 to 2, is that it? Yeah.
1: Yeah.
5: In those days, John the Baptist came preaching in the wilderness of Judea and saying, repent, for the kingdom of heaven is at hand.
1: Yep. So they were to preach repentance, for the kingdom of heaven is at hand. Sister Jacqueline, our sister Christine.
0: Okay. And Peter said to them, repent and be baptized, every one of you, in the name of Jesus Christ for the forgiveness of your sins, and you will receive the gift of the Holy Spirit.
1: Yeah. So repent and baptism in the name of Jesus. Kirk?
2: Straightforward. 2 Corinthians chapter 7, verse 10, out of the New King James Version of the Bible, for it says, godly sorrow produces repentance leading to salvation, not to be regretted, but the sorrow of the world produces death.
5: Mm-hmm.
2: Yeah.
1: So It's a pretty simple thing that we're supposed to do. I mean, we're reading in this lesson here that Jesus, under the Great Commission, wants us to go. He wants us to go two by two, and so out into the field. And he tells us it's going to be a difficult journey, but we don't have to be preachers and have great knowledge of the scriptures, because the scripture is there And through it, we're thoroughly equipped for every good deed. And what we're not supposed to, you know, get into long-winded, you know, diatribes with people. You know, you tell them, if they don't listen, you move on. And it's a really simple lesson. You preach repentance and baptism. That's it. That's all it is. You don't have to go on. You open up the book. You show them the scriptures. You show them that they're sinners and where they've gone wrong, that they have to repent and they need to be baptized in the name of Jesus. And that's the crux of the Great Commission. Am I wrong?
2: Yeah. You know, Brother Russ, I heard one of the preachers said one time that you don't have to be a rocket scientist to is to spread God's word. There's only one thing that you need to do, and that is if you know how to open the book, you passed the test already.
1: Yeah.
2: Which I thought was a very, very interesting statement that he made. And it's unfortunate because I think sometimes, Brother Russ, we make way too much out of something that's like not even there at all. And so, you know, I think that unfortunately, sometimes we just need to kind of bring it back to simplicity.
1: Well, you know? it does get much more simple in this lesson that we took tonight. Like, you know, we need to go and we need to teach and we need to realize that it's not always going to be easy and we need to teach repentance and baptism. That's it.
2: Amen to that.
1: Yeah.
2: And I hope that none of us really feel that we're not under, you know, not qualified. Sometimes, you know, Brother Russ, people, you know, kind of listen to that that little voice that's on the left side of the shoulder instead of the right side of the shoulder that says, you know, you're not worthy of anything at all. And, you know, we need to make sure is that when you look at the apostles, you know, some would say is that, look, they weren't the sharpest knives in the drawer either. So where does that actually is put, you know, you and I?
1: Yeah, no, they were fishermen and laborers and they took the scripture and went out. We got to remember that guy sitting on the left shoulder, he's Satan. And he's going, you can't do it. You're not good enough. You're too shy. You don't know enough scripture. People might laugh at you. People might reject you. But you got to remember that Jesus is sitting on the right shoulder going, hey, I'm right here with you. Like, you do it and I'll make sure that it works out okay.

0: we got to call it what it is, Brother Kirk. It's not a birdie. It's Satan.
1: Yeah.
0: And Satan actually has no power. Like Kirk, like Brother Tristan said a few weeks ago in the sermon, Satan doesn't have any power. His the only power he has is temptation and delusion and doubt that he spreads and puts those stumbling blocks in front of you. You know, with Christ on sitting on the other shoulder, we can just ignore Satan, a little blue jay.
1: I think sometimes it's true, though. You do feel a little daunting and, you know, it is kind of sometimes afraid to go. But sometimes it can just start with a simple little conversation. You can talk about other things. And sometimes in a conversation, something will just come up that you have an opportunity. But I think what he's, what you can stress about sometimes is, yeah, if things go wrong. But in tonight's lesson, it's just saying, okay, if they're not interested, it's okay. You walk away. So you don't need to feel like that pressure of, you know, then you just take it as it is and go your way to the next one. And then, you know, you never know when the next person is going to be very receptive of it. And then, you know, it makes you feel good about that. But really, what can go wrong? Yes, they might say things at you or mock you a little, but then you just, okay, then fine. And
0: shake the dust off the sandals and move on.
2: Well, some of them might take a little time and then look into it.
0: Yeah, for sure. Yeah.
1: Yeah. Yeah, it might be a lot for them to take in all at once, too.
0: And it might be you just plant that seed and it takes a little while to germinate, but, you know, it may be months down the road when they're really feeling down, they're going to say, hey, you know what? I remember sitting there in the garden there talking with Sister Christine, and she mentioned that about what a great life she has being a Christian. Maybe I should look into that more. And the seed was planted. And they, you know, they may turn and look with somebody else, and they can say somebody else water, and somebody else tends it, and it's going. But it's just planting those seeds is what we have to do as disciples under that Great Commission. All right. So next week we're going to be doing Let Us Lay Aside Every Weight. But having said that, I won't be here next week. So I'm going to be trying to recruit somebody to host this. And so I'll keep you posted. If you don't get an invitation, we won't be here next week. We're going away for a little mini holiday in the old car. But I'm seeing if I can get someone that is able to host and teach us next week. So I'll keep you all posted.
3: Somebody needs a vacation.
0: Yeah, we're going to Medicine Hat in the Chevelle on a power cruise. So, yeah. All right, Brother Kirk.
4: Right, Igniters, that's our good friend, Brother Rose Igniters, the Bible class with Brother Rose here on Ignite Cebu. So, amen to that. Thank you for that lesson, Brother Rose, for giving us encouragement, no? To do and teach about Jesus, no? Mission today. No? So, amen to that. So, it's what Igniters that we need to do, no? Our part, Igniters. When we become a Christian, when we must state that Jesus came to die for you and me, yeah? To be a ransom for the lost. And we must believe that Jesus, the Son of the living God, and repent of our sin. Yeah? Turn from sin and confess the name of Jesus to the world and be baptized to our sin was away. Like those on the day of

0: Pentecost, being convert, being grounded, being convicted of sin, and being cleansed through baptism. No? So, thank you for that nice lesson, Brother Rose. And we got that hearts from our good friend Sister Tia, no? From North Seattle, as she is listening. Greetings, Brother Rose, as she is hearted, and she put amen in hearts for that. And I put that hearts as well for that nice lesson, Brother Rose. I enjoyed that. So, Brother Kirk also is hearted and enjoyed that lesson as he is hearted and as he put amen. Sister TL right here, amen. So many ways to share the Lord. Just telling someone about Ignite Radio. Yes, invite one to church or to a Bible class. Talk with someone. Yes, thank you. Thank you for that, Sister TL. Very well. Well, said. No? So, just telling Ignite Radio Igniters. If you hear Ignite Radio broadcast, no? Broadcasting today about the very words of God, about the truth, Igniters. No? So, yes, telling your friends, your neighbors about this great, great work here on Ignite Radio as part of I am so glad that I am part of this. Oh, and that's why I put this in my Facebook account, no? About Ignite Radio broadcast, no? In order for that we can reach out to each of one, no? About Jesus today, about the good news. So, thank you for that, Sister TL, for reminding that. And Brother Kirk also is hearted, and he said here, we are approaching 500,000 listeners, so do share. Yes, this is what we have here, Igniters, no? So, why you shy about in regards for God's work, no? For God's words, no? Just tell to others about this good news, the gospel of Christ, no? So thank you, Brother Kirk, for having this, no? We are almost in the milestone of 500,000 listeners. So, amen to that. So, this kind of blessings, no? Especially to the lost souls. So, don't forget, Igniters, so time check now is almost 2:07. Let's go on, Igniters, to our next programming. We have coming up live with our good friend, Brother Vic, the Frontline Igniters. So stay tuned, stay connected here on Ignite Radio, and right after this, Igniters will begin.
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0: All right, Igniters, so welcome to our frontline Bible class with our good friend Brother Vic Igniters. And it's good to have Brother Vic Igniters to, as he continue today. Okay, as Brother Vic now is set to go here on Ignite Radio. So, okay. All right, so now our good friend Brother Vic Igniters live from Santiago Bay. Yes, bro?
1: Yes, bro.
0: You are now in Santiago Bay?
1: Yes, bro. We are now in Santiago, San Francisco.
0: San Francisco, Camotes Island. No?
1: Yes, bro.
0: As together with Brother
1: John Arcelia.
0: Yes.
1: Yes, bro.
0: So, kumusta diha bro ang work, no? The mission diha.
1: It's okay lang bro. It's okay.
0: So, it's good to have you Brother Vic in this top of an hour. So, it's almost 2:10 in the afternoon. Kumusta ang panahon diha bro?
1: Bro, the weather is in good condition bro.
0: Wow. So, here in Metro Cebu, we are we have a rain, no? Rain showers.
1: So, okay.
0: So last week, bro, I experienced the flooded road here in Liloan. So, medyo basa kami ngayon, basa ko itong niaging semana, bro. Tungod sa mga sakinan nga nangapalong, no? So, ningkos og heavy traffic sa roads. So anyways, welcome bro to our, welcome back to your program, The Frontline. So we have the brethren around us here listening in this our Igniters. Brother Vic, as
1: yes,
0: our good friend Brother Kirk is sending you magandang hapon, kapatid Vic. Kumusta?
1: It's okay. Magandang gabi din, Brad Kirk, diyan sa iyong lugar.
0: Yes, our good friend from North Seattle is with us listening, Sister Tesla.
1: So, good evening din, Sister Tesla.
0: Yes, doon daw sa kanila bro, ulan here in Surrey, maulan din doon sa kanila.
1: Ulan.
0: Okay. So, ingat po bro, ingat po. So, hindi siguro katulad, it's not the same here in this Metro Cebu na our roads is flooded, no? And sometimes when we are in the roadway, we are in the riding on the bus, we need to go down and walk on that water because the bus is not passing on that watery roads. No? So
1: yes, bro. We heard news from Cebu City that it is flooding there.
0: Mm. So yeah. Also, your place, bro, is from that flood. Your place here in Cebu, in Mandawi.
1: Only the neighboring barrios, bro.
0: Oh, neighboring barangays.
1: Neighboring barangays.
0: Yes.
1: It's flooding in Mandawi City.
0: So mostly in Cebu bro, we have now 80% flooded areas. So and the rest of 20% is the non-flooded areas. So it's sad to look at Berwick that our Cebu, no, is wala pa ring nakapag-announce ng flood control bro, yung mga ginagawa, no? Na dapat
1: yes,
0: makontrol yung baha. So
1: kasi na-corrupt yung construction ng flood control project.
0: So this is what happened. So corruption is one of the most problem here in Metro Cebu. Not in Metro Cebu, but entire here in the Philippines. So this is what happened.
1: Yes,
0: we are so flooded because the budget is not used properly. So as Brother Kirk, no flooded here, bro. Also look at their counters, bro. There's no flooded here.
1: So only rains. Only rain.
0: May mga pag-uulan doon sa kanila, pero not pareho sa atin na wala ang bro, dili na ma-control sa ato adri kay umi atong flood control, wala naman. No? So this is what happened last year, no, na ating we are flooded the time of Typhoon Tino. So there are many lives lost. No? So anyways, that's the situation of our country. So we are just praying for that soon, no? We'll be fine, no? We'll be back to na maayos na yung itong mga problema sa ating bansa. So
1: sana, bro, sana,
0: yes,
1: sana.
0: No, we are praying for that. So welcome back, bro, and to all our igniters listening right now, wherever you are. So if you are not yet registered here on Ignite Radio, just download MIXLR Mixer apps. 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Then if you have done that just search on that the side bottom there's a search bottom there, type Ignite Radio broadcast, no, Ignite Cebu Now broadcasting here on Ignite Radio. So as Brother Kirk is said again here, we are approaching 500,000 listeners, no, we are just over 15,000 listeners away, bro. So
1: that's good.
0: So we are
1: good to hear, bro.
0: Approaching 500,000 listeners here on Ignite Radio. So this what bro, this what your program, you're part of it in this great ministry, Ignite Radio, Brother Vic. So may God continue to bless this great ministry that we had today. So Brother Vic, time check now is 2:17. And last week we heard to your wonderful lessons. It's all about the parable of the tears.
1: That is tears.
0: The tears. So that's a nice lesson to remind us igniters, no? That it symbolizes, no, the tears. It symbolizes that when the word of God sown in our heart, igniters. But if the word is not working properly, no? Means Satan will put it on that heart. No? So that's what igniters that we need to think about. No? That's what we need to learn about being a Christian, being living in Christ. So now with you igniters live with our good friend Brother Vic here on Ignite Radio, as Brother Vic now is set to go in his next steps, igniters, his next edition of the Frontline. Brother Vic, go ahead.
1: Yes, bro. So once again, good morning, good afternoon, good evening. So I'm Brother Vic Cruciana, a Frontline here in Ignite Radio Cebu, Philippines. So it is a bliss and a great privilege as a frontline bringer of truth to know the truth about God's Word and to those who are willing to obey the Word of God for salvation. First of all, greetings to all Igniters, to all brotheros in Surrey Church of Christ, Canada. Greeting also to Sister TL, and of course to our very own brother Thunderkirk. So thank you so much for your untiring efforts, that without you, this Ignite Radio here in Cebu, Philippines need not be possible. So thank you and amen to that, Brother Kurt. So greetings also to Sister Amelia, to my co-preacher, Macario Arceria Jr. and his family, to Brother Randy Apiag, and to my co-preachers. Greetings also to my wife Elsa and my son Bill Kinan. And of course to you, Brother Elisar Arcelia and Sister Glenn Arcelia. And also to Pretty Jean Arcelia, who is now in Bantayan, Cebu. And to my relatives, friends who are listening right now. Before we proceed with our new lesson, may I recall on my previous lesson about the parable of the tares or tares. So in these parables, as we know, there are two kind of children. As we know, the Son of Man is spoken here as being the sower of God's seeds. So there are two seeds here mentioned, my dear Igniters. No? So Jesus Christ sowed the seed through his servants. And for instance, he commanded the apostles to go into all the world and preach the gospel to every creature, as we can read in Mark chapter 16, verse 16. So Christ said that the good seed is the parable are the children of the kingdom or the church, my dear Igniters. This means that they are the result of the good seed being planted in their hearts. We read time and again in the book of Acts where the gospel was preached to the lost. They believed it, repented of their sins, and baptized for the remission of their sins. As we can read this in Acts chapter 2, verse 38 to 41. Then we can also read that when they did this, that the Lord saved them and added them to the church or to his kingdom. As we can read this in Acts chapter 2 verse 47. At the same time, my dear Igniters, the tares here or tares were the children of the wicked one. So the farmer in that day had a problem in growing wheat. There was type of weeds that grow in with the wheat called a tare or tares. This plant was very similar to the wheat, my dear Igniters. As we know, in the world today, there are the children of God and there are those who resemble in some ways God's children, but they are the children of the wicked one. So while the gospel is being taken to the world, Satan also is sending forth his workers to sow false teaching to make disciples to build their church and such alike. These people do good works and see that they love the world, and many find it difficult to see the difference in them and God's people, my dear Igniters. Many see that they can't see the difference and want to accept them all. But there is difference, my dear Igniters. The Lord says that we may know the difference by the fruit that they bear. look at their teachings, observe also the way they worship. Note that the church that they are members of are the names they wear. And of course, to see this difference, you must know God's will, my dear Ignatius. Then you can clearly see the difference in what God says and in the things that they do. But even in many of them, we're still debating with the Lord on the day of judgment that they are right. Remember, as we can read in Matthew chapter 7, 21 to 23, Christ said in that day that not everyone who says to me, Lord, Lord, shall enter the kingdom of heaven, but he who does the will of my Father in heaven. So many will say to me in that day, Lord, Lord, have we not prophesied in your name, cast out demons in your name, and done many wonders in your name? And then I will declare to them, I'll never knew you, depart from me, you who practice lawlessness. So my dear Igniters, you can observe if these miracles that are being performed by them is can be taken today. No, no more miracles, my dear Igniters. No? Others, they worship idols. No? So that is the difference between the parable of the tares, which is the good seed, and the bad seed, my dear Igniters. So at this moment, I will share to you about the parables of a hidden treasure and goodly pearl. My dear Igniters, in this study, we are going to consider two parables. And may I remind you that a parable was a method of teachings that Jesus used in his day. It was done with some familiar earthly settings to project a spiritual truth. Both of these parables had to do with the kingdom of heaven or the church. This kingdom came from heaven, or God, after Christ has died, has been buried, has been resurrected, and returned to the Father in heaven. And it was later referred to as both church and kingdom, my dear Ignatius. So the first parable that we are going to consider is found in Matthew chapter 13, verse 44. In a short unto the point that Jesus said, again, the kingdom of heaven is like a treasure hidden in a field, which a man found and hid. And for joy over it, he goes and sell all that he has and buy that field. So, my dear Ignatius, notice that he did not say that the kingdom was a treasure in the field, but like a treasure in the field. He was saying that there were some similarities between the two, my dear Ignatius. And may I suggest to you that the kingdom or church is a treasure. It is a spiritual treasure, my dear Igniters. Although it did not exist at that time, it exists now and has been on the earth for almost 2,000 years ago. So in Matthew chapter 16, verse 18, Christ promised to build it. As he says that upon this rock I will build my church. The establishment of it is recorded in Acts chapter 2. The importance of it seems to the fact that Christ built it. And it is therefore from a divine source. Not only so, but Christ loved it so much that he died for it. As we can read this in Ephesians chapter 5, verse 22. And also in Acts chapter 20, verse 28, the writer says that Christ purchased the church with his own blood, seeding with his blood, my dear Igniters. That means that it is important and that one must be be a member of it and to be saved, my dear Igniters. In these parables, Christ talks about a treasure hid in a field. Maybe it had been there for a long time. Possibly the land was of no great value. This and other reasons may be why the treasure had been overlooked for so long. But my dear Igniters, in some way, somehow, this particular man stumbled on this treasure, or he was able to find. So what kind of treasure it was? Here Jesus does not say it might have been gold, silver, jewels, or some other type of wealth, my dear Igniters. And for sure, it was something of great value, my dear Igniters, something that was precious and desirable. And so much was this the case that when he found it, he hid it. He did not want to share this information with others until he taken the steps to make it his own. So immediately, he went and sold all that he had in order that he might have enough to go and buy that field. And he wanted the field so that the treasures of this field might be in his behest. He was willing to pay whatever price necessarily in order to make this possible. So the point of all this was the fact that he found that treasure, recognized the value of it, gave up all that he had to buy the field, and then purchased it for himself. So in this parables, my dear Igniters, Jesus does not go on to give an explanation of this parable to point the spiritual application. But the lessons are obvious, my dear Igniters. In a world full of religious teaching, most of which is bogus or false, it is easy for one to drift along without ever noticing the Lord's kingdom or church. The majority pay a little attention to the teachings of the church and pure New Testament Christianity. But here and there, one may be reading the scriptures, hearing sermons, going through a pieces of literature, and all of a sudden, it dawns him that was being described in the Lord's church. And finally, he realized that this church is not a man-made church, but it is a denominational or denomination church, my dear Igniters. Rather, this is the church that he read about in the Bible. So it is the one that Christ built, as we can read this in Matthew chapter 16, verse 18. So it is the one that Christ died for on the cross, as we can read this in Acts chapter 2, 20, verse 28. And it is the one that wears his name. Romans chapter 16, verse 16. Yes, my dear Igniters, this man realizes now that this is the one true church that belongs to the Lord. Once he discovered this, he wants to be a part of it, to be a member of it, and maybe a great sinner involved in all kinds of evil. And he may be a member of some well-known religious group. He may be even a preacher or a leader in the church. Or he might be in a thousands other situations. But my dear Igniters, that doesn't matter now. He was found the spiritual treasure. that will change his life, that will save him, that will take him to heaven. Therefore, he is ready to give up any and everything to lay hold on this, on that treasure. And with that, he becomes a true believer in God. Christ's words. As we can see, he repents his sin, giving up the things that would hinder him from obeying God. He then confesses Christ as the Son of God. Then he is baptized, buried in water, and remissions of his sin to enter the Christ and his church. So, my dear Igniters, he does what all the converts in the book of Acts and did to be saved. So the Lord saves him and added him to his church. Now he is happy. He is at last just a Christian, a member of Christ's church, and has hope of eternal life. Now that he is a Christian, he wants to tell all of the world about the treasure that he was found. As he looks back, he wonders why he didn't find this treasure long before he did. But my dear Igniters, then he realized that there were many hindrances. There were ignorance, prejudice, misinformations, misunderstandings about the church. Also, he was deceived about what he had. He was content and satisfied with what he had. But now, thankful he is now that the Lord allowed him to live in long enough for his eyes to be open to the truth. So, my dear Igniters, come to think about it. There are so many people and there who are just like this man was. So, my dear Igniters, this hidden treasure is the seed that was planted by our Lord Jesus Christ to his apostles and his servants. That to become a member of the church is like a hidden treasure, being hidden in a field, my dear Igniters. So, it is more than a gold or silver, my dear Igniters. Just imagine that our life here on earth is temporary. As a Christian, as a believer, we have a hope for eternal life. So, my dear Igniters, ponder it. Check up on us. Find out yourself who we are and what we are. So if you will, my dear Igniters, you will be discovered that hidden treasure that this man found. And if you will do as he did, then it can also change your life for good, my dear Igniters. So the second parables, my dear Igniters, that we are going to consider is similar to the one we have just gone through. Again, Jesus Christ said, the kingdom of heaven is like a merchant seeking beautiful pearl, who when he had found one pearl of a great price, went and sold all that he had and bought it. As we can read this in Matthew chapter 13, verse 45 to 46. In this parable, my dear Igniters, we are dealing with the merchant who is already looking for a gold, goodly pearl, a very special pearl. He knows, well, my dear Igniters, he knows that there are many of them, that there are all kinds, with all kinds of value on them, my dear Igniters. But he is looking for that very special one. And my dear Igniters, finally, he finds such pearl, one of the great value. So what does he do then, my dear Igniters? Does he just going on ignoring his discovery? Is he different about it? No, my dear Ignatius. To the contrary, he immediately goes into action. He goes and sells all that he has and buy it. In other words, he recognized the value of that pearl and he is willing to pay the price necessary to make it his own. He might have had a collection of pearls, a house, and many other things that he treasured. But he recognized that this one pearl was worth more than all of all else. My dear Ignatius, he therefore was a wise man in purchasing that pearl of great price. So what is Jesus teaching here, my dear Ignatius? He is saying that likewise the kingdom or church is a great of value. There may be any number of people out there, and you could be one of them who is looking for the truth of God. You may be something religiously, but you are not satisfied. You find that there is something missing. You are looking for something better, like for the merchant looking for the valued goodly pearl, my dear Ignatius. So, my dear Ignatius, once you find the truth source, pure Christianity, then you have made up your mind that you are going to accept it. And you are ready to give up whatever it takes to be God and be what He wants you to be. So I have come across many people who have done just that, my dear Ignatius. They were looking or seeking and searching for the truth. And when they are found, they accepted it. It doesn't take long for one to find it when he wants to find it, when he was a receptive heart, when he loves the truth. So like the merchant, my dear Ignatius, that before he was able to find or search the godly pearl, no? When he found it, no? His bad vices, my dear Ignatius, he forget what has happening before his life, before and after finding the goodly pearl, my dear Ignatius. As we know in this world, my dear Ignatius, there are many hindrances. There are many obstacles, our worries in life. So, my dear Ignatius, I encourage you to think seriously about the things that has been said in this study about seeking the goodly pearls. So the goodly pearls here is referred to the seed or those who belong to the church of our Lord Jesus Christ, that was built on the year 33 AD. After his crucifixion, after his death, burial, and resurrection, my dear Ignatius, that he promised to those around him, especially to his apostles, that he will build his church. So the church that he mentioned is those people who are called out from darkness, my dear Ignatius. No? So therefore, my dear Ignatius, that is the pure truth of God, the one truth source
2: that you can read about in God's word, then it may be just be that you are the process of finding it right now. So read the Bible, no? You can see the difference about that different teaching, the different denomination, the different how they worship, where it is based on the Bible, my dear Igniters. So like for example, in partaking of the Lord's Supper, we can read in 1 Corinthians chapter 13, verse 23, or 11, 23, that upon the first day of the week, they partake both bread and wine for the remembrance of our Lord Jesus Christ. Others will observe daily, no, hourly. Others will observe end of the month, no, or first Sunday of the month, or yearly. But please read the Bible, what was written, my dear Ignatius. That is also in baptism. So there are some that children are be baptized by pouring only, sprinkling. But the Bible says that immerse in water, my dear Ignatius. So there are great difference. As we know, there are some preachers or pastors that deceiving, no, forging the word of God, my dear Igniters. Think of these things and go to the scripture for yourself, my dear Igniters. And what will you find there? You will find what you are looking for if you have your eyes open, my dear Igniters. So, my dear Igniters, no, I pray and ask that you accept the truth and obey it and be only what the Lord would have you to be, a Christians and members of his family or the church. So, as we know, no, there are many denominations, there are many religions in this world. So try to find and refer it in the Bible or the Word of God. There are many different denominations with only one Bible, but the interpretation, my dear Igniters, they perverted it, the Word of God. So that's why examine them. So it likes a good seed being planted, that there was also a tares or bad seeds being planted, which is some denominational religion that we can find in our places or in this world, my dear Igniters. So as a parting message, so I hope, my dear Igniters, listener, friends, so ponder it. No? Salvation is like a prayer. Value it as a member of a church. So value it, my dear Igniters. No? Like a hidden treasure. No? That when you find it, no, you change your lifestyle. You change your habits, no, and conform what was written in the Bible, my dear Igniters. So this is your brother Vic Cruciana, a frontline here in Ignite Radio Philippines. So thank you so much for bearing with us, listening with us, the Word of God. As we are just an instrument of the Word of God, we are just a servant of the Word of God. So thank you so much, and may God bless us all, my dear Ignatius. So Brother Eli.
0: All right, so thank you so much, Brother Vic, for that well went out parable, no? From the parables of hidden treasures and
2: goodly pearl.
0: The goodly pearl, no? That is written from the book of Matthew chapter 13 verse 44, no, to 46, no. So about the value of Jesus igniters, no. So think about it, igniters, that parable, no? Jesus picture himself and his kingdom as a treasure of a great value. No, we see that we learn from that parable, no, of a hidden treasure, igniters. No, in the second parable, we see also the picture Holy of first. The pearl of a great value. No, no, Jesus picture that of what he is giving to us as priceless, igniters. No, Jesus is offering us a treasure, igniters. Jesus is offering us a great value, but we do not value about it. No, the problem is that humanity, we do not see the value of Jesus, igniters, no, that he is trying to offer. When Jesus come into this world, igniters, what the people are doing? Huh? The book of Isaiah said, igniters, chapter 53, verse 3, he was despised and rejected by men, and men of suffering who know what sickness was. He was like someone people turn away from. He was despised, and we didn't value him. No, this is what igniters. God tells us that the problem will be that we will not value Jesus, no, for the extraordinary work that he has. We will not see him as a treasure. No, we will not value the kingdom that he is offering for us to enjoy. So this is the essence of that parables that we need to be learned, no, to be carefully again at these two parables, you will learn for it, igniters. No? Jesus describes as a hidden treasure, igniters. He must have been looking for it. No? So thank you for that, Brother Vic, for that lesson that you have pointed about the parable.
2: Thank you also, Brother Eli.
0: It's very well explained, no? So this reminds us, igniters, that Jesus is the hidden treasures in the world, and there is no greater treasure or joy than him, igniters. He is worth knowing and worth completely giving everything in your life to have him. No? No, do not treasure in these worldly things today, igniters, but treasures in Jesus. No? If we do not want him and do not treasure him, igniters, then we have made our decision and we will not be with him when it's time for eternity to begin. Just think about it, igniters. No? Think about the value of Jesus, igniters, today. No? He shed his blood for you. No? In order for you, for us to be saved. No? He has become a ransom, igniters, for our sin. So what is your response today, igniters? Huh? So, amen to that, Brother Vic, for that well lesson that you have delivered to us today. And enjoy it for the work there in Camotres. So I hope there are some people, no? That you're looking for, Brother Vic, about the treasures, no, about Jesus, no. So this is what Brother Vic, they are not treasures about this worldly thing, no. So Brother Vic is doing the work there, no, about the treasures of spiritual treasures, no, in Camotes Island. So we're looking forward for that, Brother Vic. For that work, I'm praying for that work in that place in Camotes Island. You know that place is still didn't know about Jesus mostly, no? Because there is no Church of Christ there on that place. No?
2: Yes, bro.
0: So there's no Church of Christ there in that place, bro. So that's why I pray for that Brother Vic work here in Camotes, together with Brother Macario. So thank you, Brother Vic. So I have also have some relatives in that place. So that's why.
2: Yes, bro. You have many relatives here.
0: Yeah,
2: that's your descendants here.
0: Mm-hmm. So that's why we are connect with our descendant there in Camotes Island, no? In order for that to know about Jesus, no? The gospel today. So because mostly they are really blind about the Bible, no? So mostly they are in groups, bro, Catholic, mostly are Catholic.
2: Yeah, there are many denomination here in Camotes Island, bro.
0: So you are one of the soldier, Brother Vic, on that place, no, bringing the truth about Jesus.
2: So we need your prayers, bro. And yes, to our listeners.
0: Yeah, so thank you, Theo. We are praying for that, Brother Vic. And we are so enjoyed that that you are very well interesting on that place. No? We are so happy for that you are interesting on that place. Even you are now at the age of 70 plus, bro, 70.
2: 70, bro, 70.
0: 70, and yes, Brother June is 75.
2: 75, so, yes, bro.
0: Look at what these brothers, these two brothers, Mike, for the Lord's work. And may God bless you, Brother Vic, and the works there.
2: Thank you.
0: So before that, Brother Vic, we have from Brother Kirk. As he said here, and get to know the real Jesus, not the one someone tells you about. Know the one that is in the scripture. And amen to that, no? We need to know the real Jesus igniters, no? Because people today are only listening about in regards for the teaching of men, no? Rather than the truth, no? So you know, if you want to know the truth, igniters, we need to open our Bible. We need to have a Bible. No, it's can easy access today because we have a Bible apps easily in our cell phones. You can download it, a Bible apps, no? countries you are, you can download on what language you have, no? The Bible is there, no? The Bible is really tells about the truth, no? So it's easy to download apps. So as Brother Kirk is hearted and Sister TL right here, bro. God bless Brother Vic.
2: So God bless also.
0: Yes, so Brother Kirk has mentioned to you, Brother Vic, maraming salamat.

0: The Frontline with Brother Vic every Monday at 2 p.m. Philippine time here on Ignite Radio as part of Ignite Cebu programming. So may God blessings to you, Brother Vic, and to your
1: God bless you also
0: to the people here in Camotes Island. So don't forget, Igniters, stay tuned. Coming up with our good friend Brother Macario live from Banelad, from Camotes Island. No, this will be also this also in Camotes Island with Brother Macario Igniters. So stay tuned, stay connected. Coming up.

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Alright, igniters, so welcome back to our programming. Okay, as request by Brother Macario, one quick song. After this song, we go ahead to our good friend Brother Macario, the Bible study. So one quick song, and this is the song, Greet is the Lord. 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
1: All right, Igniters, so welcome back to our program in this Tabu 1 Hour, Igniters. So our time is already 3:06 in the afternoon, and this your brother Lizar is reporting live here from our Ignite Cebu station, Igniters. And big shout out to all of you Igniters wherever you are right now. So it's a great blessings to have you all here with us. It's a great privilege, Igniters, to hear God's word as we ignite our soul today on our Monday's mission. So Igniters, welcome to the Bible class with our good friend Brother Macario from Camotes Island. So as Brother Macario now is set to go, Igniters, we are also being ready, as now the mic is open. All right, so Brother John, welcome back to your Bible class here on Ignite Radio.
2: Okay, good afternoon, brothers listening now, our sisters in Christ, those who are actually available today, who are going to be listening to our program. Good afternoon to everyone, good evening, and good morning.
1: Yes, yes, bro. How are you? How is the work there in Camotes right now? Any update?
2: Well, still it rained. It also give us sunshine, and we have the beautiful beach, and it's under develop actually. So maybe we can develop this. And we have a lot of plants here, malunggay. We have lots of mangoes and bananas here. And so this is actually kind of paradise.
1: Yes.
2: So how
1: about any spiritual work there in Camotes, bro?
2: I really don't know. We've been doing a lot of work somewhere nearby, like the Cebu Islands itself, going to the north, going to the south, going to different islands. But I realized that Camotes was not much of the destination for evangelization. So I'm glad that we are here now. And learning also that our friend, our brother, Ellie, is also his families are also here, relatives. There are so many here. So I think this is just a good timing that we were able to come here and see the place and do what we can do to evangelize the place.
1: Yeah, it's good to hear about you make an ministry book about fisherman's organization and farmers organization there in Santiago Bay.
2: That's true, because brother Vic is actually one of those who are actually, so we say, good for that area of endeavors. He can do a lot of approaching different NGOs, and I think I'm happy that to be partner with him in evangelizing the area. I'm happy to do that.
1: That's the time also that we can preach them.
2: About true.
1: That's our main focus on that.
2: I wish you can come here. I mean, our listeners right now. Brother Kirk, who are maybe are interested also to come over and see the place. And this is a good time for maybe there's a place where we can also rest as Christians.
1: Yeah.
2: And also do evangelism while actually kind of enjoying the atmosphere in this area. You see, this is an island. That's why, not so big island, but not so small island.
1: Yes, Brother Kirk, Brother Kirk is right here. Shout out to you, Kapatid Macario. Kumusta? As he
2: yeah,
1: is hearted.
2: Yeah, yeah, yeah. Thank you, Brother Kirk. Sigaw.
1: Sigaw,
2: mga kapatid. We have to shout out and do what we have to do in reaching out to a lot of people, supposedly.
1: Yes.
2: Waiting for us to really touch them through our gospel. Gospel of our Lord Jesus Christ.
1: Yes. Oh, amen. So, as amen. Brother Macario now, bro, ready ka na, bro?
2: Yeah, I think I'm ready now because this is my slot. And anyway, thank you for giving again me the opportunity to share. Mm-hmm. Happy to do it. Sharing the gospel with my friends, mm-hmm. of course, with Brother Eli and Brother Vic and so many other brethren who are actually part of the ministry. So, salamat po sa inyong pakikinig. So we are doing our best to do it.
1: So the mic now is yours, Brother John.
2: Yeah, thank you very much. So I'm actually kind of worried about the people who are actually calling themselves Christians but actually not doing their best to do and show to the people because they're still hooked up, they're tied up to the spirits of the world.
1: Yes.
2: So we maybe are going to encourage them to really abort, get out from the world.
1: Yes.
2: So this is something that we have to see to it that we have a calling. We have this calling for everyone who has the gospel in their hearts and their minds. Do not be fashioned according to the world. So that will be my topic for today. Do not be fashioned. You are not going to be part anymore of the world. We are not of this world. Our citizenship is already of heaven.
1: Yes, amen.
2: So Christians should not conform to the maxims, feelings, and manners of the people who know not God. That's number one. Number two, we are warned against following the multitudes. Thou shalt not follow the multitude to do evil. Number three, the Christian life is one restraint instead of indulgence. Paul said, abstain from every form of evil. Number four, James made it plain that Christianity is antipodal to friendship of the world. Number five, love for God and love for the worldly things are incompatible. And number six, Christians must make a distinction between evil and good and between their attitudes towards each other. And number seven, it is the work and duty of every Christian to be not overcome by evil. So that's the seven points that I'd like to share with you, brothers and sisters, because we have to kind of be aware as Christians, we have to do our best to be somebody who is going to be looked upon by the young people, especially. So that's why we have to situate that we are not stumbling block to a lot of people who are seeking the truth. So Christians, number one, should not be conformed to the maxims, feelings, and manners of the people who know not God. The people of the world live under the influence of Satan. Some live in the vilest manner, as described by Paul in Romans chapter 1, verse 18 to 32. So let me share to you and read this. Chapter 1, you can follow me, actually. Chapter 1, let me find that number 1. Then you can go to 18. So here we can read, the wrath of God is being revealed from heaven against all the godlessness and wickedness of men who suppress the truth by their wickedness. So they suppress the truth. A lot of people actually are doing that by not sharing the gospel to others. They just keep it on their own. So that's very sad. So we have to actually follow the command of the Great Commission. Go into the world and preach the word. Share the gospel to others. Since what may be known about God is plain to them, because God has made it plain to them. But problem here is nobody is reminding them. A lot of the Filipinos actually has a kind of attitude that they easily forget. Just like what's happening now in our political scene, they easily forget. For since the creation of the world, God's invisible qualities, his eternal power, and divine nature have been clearly seen, being understood from what has been made, so that men are without excuse. So that is something that we are reminded. We don't have excuse. We are being told to do what is to be done. So the God of pleasure is served by the multitudes. That's something that is happening now also. Others of the world live moral lives, but have no concern for the church. Again, others, let's underline this, others of the world live moral lives, but have no concern for the church and the work of God. This attitude of the world constitutes a threat to the spirituality and faithfulness of God. A threat to the spirituality and faithfulness of the people of God. We must not be like the world. We must be different from the world. So that's number one. Christians should not conform to the maxims, feelings, and manners of the people who know not God. Meaning we already know. That's why we are different. We have to do what is commanded for us to do. Share the gospel. Number two, we are warned against following the multitudes. Thou shalt not follow a multitude to do evil. The fact that everybody else is doing it does not make the things right. Brothers and sisters who are listening right now, we are not to follow it. The fact that everybody else is doing it does not make a thing right. Christians are to fashion their lives after Christ. Follow. To live is Christ, Philippians chapter 1, verse 21, and to die is gain. So that is something that we have to hold on, cling to it. We are just passing through, brothers and sisters. We are not part of the world. We are just passing through. your citizenship is of heaven. So we are not of this world. The inner self, which is the Spirit of God that is upon you already, which is in you already, because as a Christian, God sent to you the Spirit of His Son into your hearts. So you can call, you can talk to the Father, confirm your relationship with God by reading the gospel, by doing what is to be done by every Christian, especially the Great Commission. Go into the world and preach the good news to all creation. So many people that we actually are able to meet, able to talk, we have to really do something about this. This is something that I am actually proud that I'm doing. I talk to even the taxi driver, but I sure have to do it right. There's a saying that do not pull the sword yet. Introduce the sword while still inside the scabbard. Huwag niyo munang bubunutin ng espada. Ipakilala niyo muna ang espada habang nasa loob pa ng kanyang lalagyan. Because sometimes the attitude of others, especially they don't actually realize, they don't know yet, they will actually get away. I mean, you're too religious, and eventually they will abandon you. They will not listen. So introduce the sword while still inside the scabbard. Number three, the Christian life is one of restraint instead of indulgence. Restraint. Pagtitpigil. Pagpipigil. No? Instead of indulgence, allowing it, making yourself available to doing it. Okay? You can read that in 1 Thessalonians chapter 5, verse 22. Abstain from every form of evil. Abstain. Refuse. Get away. Okay? This does not leave out anything that is wrong. The children of God must deny themselves the common taste and practices of the world which spot them. James chapter 1, verse 25. If you're going to be marked, because what you do is not of a Christian life, you're going to be spot. You can be put in a situation where you can be marked. So let me read it. James, where is that? James chapter 1, verse 27. James chapter 1, verse 27. Okay, let me read it. Okay. Tingnan muna natin itong ating maliit na computer. Religion that God, verse 27, religion that God our Father accepts are pure and faultless. Faultless. Walang mancha. Religion that God our Father accepts as pure and faultless is this: to look after orphans and widows in their distress and to keep oneself from being polluted by the world. So we are into it, but not be part of it. No? That's why be sure that you are aware. Okay, number four. James made it plain that Christianity is antipodal to friendship of the world. kabaliktaran. We are not many part of the world in regards to our relationship with God. James made it plain that Christianity is antipodal to friendship of the world. And then we have worldliness is spiritual adultery. Setting our hearts and giving our lives to the amusements, gratifications, and principles which characterizes the people called the world is enmity with God. Balikan ko. Okay, let me repeat this. Worldliness is spiritual adultery. Setting our hearts on and giving our lives to the amusements, gratifications, and principles which characterize the people called the world is enmity with God. Many who have professed to be the followers of Christ are really his enemies. Again, let me repeat this. It is very important. Mahalaga po ito. A lot of our brethren, sometimes we do not actually know the real motive. Many who have professed to be the followers of Christ are really his enemies by virtue of the fact that they are trying to serve two masters. Namamangka sa dalawang ilog. Cannot be. Jesus said, he that is not with me is against me, and he that gathereth not with me scatters. No? Pag hindi tayo kay Kristo, we are not following him, we scatters. We'll be exposed. Matthew 12, verse 30. There can be no divided allegiance. There can be no divided allegiance to the kingdom of God. That is according to number 4. James made it plain that Christianity is antipodal to friendship of the world. Kalaban, contra. Number 5. Love for God and love for worldly things are incompatible. Incompatible. Hindi pwedeng magsama. Ang mantika, that's too big. Okay? Love for God and love for worldly things are incompatible. Okay? So we can read that in, let me read that in James. Tingnan natin yung James. James chapter 2, verse 15 to 17. 2, 15 to 17. Tama ba ito? Okay. First rather. So this is second already. Okay. Sorry. It's not James. Okay, let me go on. Christians are not to love the world. As a person's love for the world increases, his love for God decreases. This was true of Demas, who forsook the Lord's work. No? For Paul wrote, "For Demas forsook me, having loved this present world, and went to Thessalonica." So he went away from the different direction. Then what happened? He was away from God already. That, brothers and sisters, we have to watch out. Sometimes we keep on listening and following the false teachings that maybe sound good, but actually we have seen that in the church also. Nakita natin yan sa ibang mga members ng church that eventually they're lost. Because the wisdom of the world is something good also to listen. But actually, it's very dangerous. Many are lost for lack of wisdom. People honor me, Jesus Christ said. They honor me with their lips, but they are actually far from me. They worship me, but in vain. They worship me, but in vain. Teaching the rules taught by men. The rules that only are actually from the wisdom of the world, from man. Number six, Christians must make a distinction between evil and good, and between their attitude toward each other. That's right, brothers and sisters. We have to be aware. You have to know the distinction between good and evil. Christian must make a distinction between evil and good, and between their attitude towards each. Toward each. Their attitude toward each. Abhor that which is evil. Cleave to what which is good. Romans 12 verse 9. When this command is obeyed, it is easy to distinguish Christians from sinners. Okay? As easy as distinguishing light from the darkness. Nangyari ba yan sa inyo mga kapatid? You can easily actually, especially when you are guided by the Word of God. If you're guided by the Word of God, you can easily distinguish between the good and the evil. Sounds like good, polished, magandang pakinggan, mga kapatid. But actually, they are actually guiding you away, swaying you away from the truth. That's why you have to keep on checking it. Tingnan niyo palagi ang muhon ng ating paniniwala. We have to see to it that we are in the right track. Okay? Christians must make a distinction between evil and good, and between their attitude toward each. Your attitude towards each. Abhor that which is evil. Cleave to that which is good. Romans chapter 12 verse 9. When this command is obeyed, it is easy to distinguish Christians from sinners, brothers and sisters. It's easy to distinguish light from darkness. Christians are light. Matthew 5 verse 14 to 16. It is regretted that so many are not shining and thus have lost their identity as the people of God and can no longer be distinguished from alien sinners. Let me repeat that. This is very important. It is regretted that so many are not shining. Brothers and sisters, maybe you can be in a situation that you're not anymore shining. You're not well polished anymore, meaning you don't actually study. Okay? So we have to study. We have to listen. And thus have lost their identity as the people of God and can no longer be distinguished. Di na malaman from alien sinners. Okay? That's number six. Number six. Okay, we go to number seven. It is the work and duty of every Christian to be not overcome of evil, but overcome evil with good. Okay, Romans chapter 12. Romans chapter 12. Basahin natin. Chapter 12. Then we go to verse 21. Okay. Verse 21, we can read this in our, do not be overcome by evil, but overcome evil with good. That's number seven. We must influence sinners rather than allow them to influence us. Peter teaches that a Christian wife may convert her non-Christian husband by living an exemplary life before him. Okay? Tingnan natin at basahin natin ang pag-aralan natin. We can again see our Bible. How can we? First Peter. Know ye not that a little leaveneth the whole lump? 1 Corinthians 5:6. Our leaven for righteousness must be stronger than sinners' leaven for unrighteousness. So yun po ang madala ka dun sa maling katuruan. Madala ka ng iyong partner because your heart is teaching you. So hindi po pwede yon. It must be your mind. It must be the word of God that we must follow. Okay? And because of that love, maybe you are actually influenced by your partner. But be sure you stand your ground. Be sure that your love will lead to where God is, so you can influence your partner to study the Bible. Actually, many Christians that I know, actually, they have done that. I did that myself, actually. I was the one who started in the family, actually. My wife, after several months, she also became a Christian. But just don't hurry up, because sometimes haste makes waste. Ingatan po natin. Do not draw the sword. Introduce the sword while still inside the scabbard. That is usually my motto. You know? Many are lost because you were not able to handle it properly. Imbis mapul mo siya papunta sa katotohanan, you push. In being haste, you push him. And then what will happen? Pride will enter. But be gentle. Gentle like a dove, but shrewd like the snake. May kasabihan tayo na andyan sa Bible. Okay? So, mahalaga po ang pag-aaral. It's very important. We have also the psychology of not being haste, because souls is very important. We are not going to win the argument. We have to win the soul. Maybe you're good. Maybe they are good in arguments, to the point that pride becomes the one that is doing and moving in your conversation, in your relationship. And eventually, that somebody whom you are trying to pull in to know Christ, or actually you were able to push him away. Okay? So, yan po ang ating pito na points. Very important. Number one, Christians should not conform to the maxims, feelings, and manners of the people who know not God. Number two, we are warned against following the multitudes. Thou shalt not follow the multitudes to do evil, brothers and sisters. We must not follow a multitude to do evil. It's not because paramihan, hindi po. Only few will find it, actually. We can read that in Matthew chapter 7. Enter through the narrow gate, for wide is the gate. Broad is the road that leads to destruction, and many enter through it. But small is the gate, narrow the road that leads to life, and only few find it. So number two, we are warned against following the multitude. Thou shalt not follow the multitude to do evil. Number three, the Christian life is one of restraint instead of indulgence. Okay? Paul said, abstain from every form of evil. We can read that again in 1 Thessalonians chapter 5, verse 22. And number four, James made it plain that Christianity is antipodal to friendship of the world. And number five, love for God and love for worldly things are incompatible. First John chapter 2, verse 15, 17. And number six, Christians must make a distinction between evil and good, and between their attitudes towards each. Abhor that which is evil, cleave to that which is good. Okay, that's number six. Cleave to that which is good. Hawakan yung maigi, yung mabuti. No? Then what? Abhor that is evil. Avoid. Get away from it. Number seven. It is the work and duty of every Christian to be not overcome of evil, but overcome evil with good. So, yan po, mga kapatid, no? We have to see to it that we are doing our best in what we are doing in sharing the gospel to others. Salamat sa inyong pakikinig, and we hope that we can be, even where I am, wherever we are, we can do our best to share to you the good news, the gospel. Right now, I'm here in this island together with our brothers to share the gospel. Andito po kami, malungkot man, pero masaya pa rin. Two or three who gathers in my name, I am there in the midst. Yesterday, we actually had our worship service here. And there we are only two. No, kami dalawa lang. And ang aking kapatid na si Vic. No? And we are happy sharing to each other how beautiful it is to be a Christian. And also made a point to reach out to so many people who are not yet a part of the body of Christ. But they have already that kind of need. They know that they have to actually learn to study the Bible, not just traditions of men. So thank you, Brother Eli, for this time. Sa inyo lahat ng mga nakikinig, salamat po. God bless.
1: Okay, thank you so much, Brother Macario, for that some pretty encouraging words from God to help us. Help us to follow Jesus. No? So So this reminds us that this world, we are in the world, but not in this world.
2: But we are not of this world.
1: Not of in this world. Yeah. Mm-hmm. Because this world
2: is not my home.
1: It's not our home. Yeah, that song. Yeah, that's true, bro. That's true.
2: We're just passing through.
1: Oh, ask questions. This world is not our home.
2: They're passing through. Home.
1: But our real destiny is we're in heaven.
2: All right. Amen to that.
1: So this is what we keep on that hope and promises by our Lord Jesus.
2: That's a Amen.
1: Promise. That's a promise. So even though we are in the world, we are in this world.
2: We are not part of the world.
1: We are not part of this world. So if you, because some people said that you are in the world, you are partakers of this world. But when you are Christians, we know that this world is only it's only
2: just a terminal.
1: It's a terminal.
2: When you take a
1: terminal of
2: your destination is not the terminal.
1: Yeah, if you talk about flesh, this is a worldly treasures.
2: Right.
1: Yes,
2: right.
1: Worldly treasures. So, but when God said also in the book of James chapter, if you conform this word, you are enemy of God. Right, bro?
2: Right.
1: So, very clear, Igniters, na? That it's sad to say, people today are mostly seeking in this world, seeking positions, seeking powers. So they did not thought about in spiritual matters. So mostly they are told about worldly things. They are treasuring about the worldly things. When we talk about Brother Vic lesson earlier about the hidden treasures, and the pearls, so we see that the people are not really value Jesus. They are not really value Jesus today because they are seeking only the worldly treasures. They are not seeking the Jesus, who Jesus is. When Jesus come in this world, you think that they despise him, they mock him. So this is what they are not valuing about Jesus.
2: Actually, there are a lot of people I notice here in Camotes. They celebrated the fiestas and there's so many activities that they're doing, which is actually pagan in nature.
1: Yes.
2: And it's really kind of hard to infiltrate. But we are going to do our best, maybe, that we will show to them. We can give Bibles and teach them how to study the Bible. That's why we are actually in need. I think we are going to ask our brothers who are listening right now, maybe if you can spare Bibles, especially the local dialects, we can actually do a lot in evangelizing the people. We can teach them how to study the Bible, not just flyers, not just, well, we have the radio, that's okay. And but I can see that people can be attracted if they are going to learn how to study the Bible on their own. That's what we are going to do here in Kabotes, actually. This is a Bible study center that we are going to put up. Not just the church, but a center where actually they can study and learn before they will accept, actually, before even they will accept the Lord Jesus Christ. So yes. We need Bibles, brothers and sisters who are listening.
1: Salamat bro sa napakagandang
2: thank you again. Salamat din po. Aral. Salamat din sa mga nakikinig. Yes, yes. Mm.
1: So as Brother Kirk, God willing, would like to come to the Philippines, kapatid.
2: Yeah, we're looking forward to that.
1: Yes, anytime bro, anytime. You are anytime. Very welcome
2: yeah,
1: here.
2: Yeah.
1: You are welcome. You are welcome, bro. So as he is hearted. And thank you for that, Brother John, for that good point that you have that delivered us. And may God bless and praying for your mission there.
2: Yeah, we'll be traveling again back to Cebu probably in this week.
1: Oh, okay. See you.
2: We'll be doing our program next week somewhere there again in Cebu City.
1: Mm-hmm.
2: Okay. Thank you.
1: See you around here in Metro Cebu.
2: Yeah, thank you also, Brother Eli.
1: Okay, so thank you so much, and God bless to each one of you there. So, Igniters, that's our good friend, Brother Macario, live from Kamotas Island, Cebu. So, amen to that, Brother Macario, for that, two thumbs up for that work that you have doing there in Kamotes Island. So Kamotes Island is 1 hour and 45 minutes, 2 hours, no? Drive, a 1 hour drive going to the Danau area, then the fourth going to Kamotes Island, 2 hours. So it's really near, no? Not so far. Kamotes Island, so where also our descendant will living there in Kamotes Island. So that's why we conduct a mission there in Kamotes Island in order for them to also to know about the gospel of Christ. So thank you praying for that work. So don't forget, Igniters, coming up next in about 6 minutes, we have Brother Randy, Bible Study Igniters. So stay connected here on Ignite Radio. And this is the song, Igniters, this song, Blessed Be the Lord. And amen. So, blessed be the Lord. Igniters, to think about it. So, this is your brother Lizar is reporting live here from our Ignite Philippine studio.

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1: Alright, Igniters, the time check now is 4:04 in the afternoon here in Metro Cebu. And have a great time, Igniters, listening God's Word again. Igniters, here on Ignite Radio. And in regardless wherever you are right now, we are so blessed to have you all, to have you all here with us. So may God's Word be convicted in our daily lives, Igniters. So as we go on, Igniters, let's listen to our Bible class with our good friend, Brother Randy from Mandawi, Cebu. So as Brother Randy now is set to go, Igniters, so let's listen. God's Word now is ready on ear, Igniters. Brother Randy, mayong hapon.
2: Hello to our fellow brethren all around the world, our fellow Igniters. How are you, brothers and sisters in Christ? Hope you are in good health. Once again, this is your brother Randy Apyag. Continue to study the words of God. But before we proceed, allow me first to greet our brothers. Brother Thunderkirk, hello brother, have a good day to you. Sister Tisla, Sister Teel, Fritti Jean, Emilia Sales, and the wife of our very own anchorman, Brother Arcelia, Sister Glinda. Sorry. Our brother in Christ also, Brother Eli Arcelia. And also our brother in Christ and Mandawi Church, Brother Edwin Jimenez, Brother Francis Arcelia, sorry, Brother Yudis Dodol,
1: shout out to Brother John Rel,
2: Brother Allen Valencia, Sister Millet, the wife of Brother Dadul, Sister Geraldine Payawal, and also my loving wife, nga supportive kayo sa ato ang mga gibuhat.
1: Mayong hapon, Sister bro, John Rel.
2: Brothers and sisters in Christ, nining adlawa, this day, we are about to study the book of life. According to Revelation 21 verse 27, let us read the facets. What nothing unclean shall enter it, nor anyone who practice abomination or falsehood, but only those who are written in the book of life. Matod pa ni Apostle John, mga kaigsuunan, nga walay makasulod nga mahugaw ni anang mga dapita, og bisan usa nga nagabuhat og mga makauulaw or mga malimbungon, but only those names are written in the book of life. 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So this day, we shall discuss the book of life, where the righteous who live on earth shall be immortalized. 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Una niini kining gitawag the Lambs of Life, its history and purpose. What are written in the book, Lamb's Book of Life? Ikatulo, how can our names be written in the book. O ikaupat, can our names be erased from God's world? So number one, let us discuss the number one points. The book of life, its history and purpose. The book of life is a heavenly register maintained by God to record the names of the righteous who are granted eternal life. Its purpose to determine and ultimately record the eternal destiny of those who have achieved eternal salvation. Sorry. Ug ang purpose din ni mga kaigsoonan, mao ang pag-ila o aron masulat usab ang ilang mga ngalan nga makaangkon og eternal destiny of those who have achieved spiritual salvation. Also to symbolize eternal security, divine remembrance, and the separation of the righteous on the day of judgment. As I said earlier, brothers and sisters in Christ, according to Apostle John, who written the book of Revelation, there is a day that God sit on our Lord Jesus Christ, seated in the throne, and He separate the righteous and unrighteous. According to Malachi 3, verse 16. If you have a Bible, pwede ninyo nang abrihan ato ning pagabasahon mga kaigsoonan natin. Let us read the book of Malachi 3, verse 16. Then those who fear the Lord spoke with one another. The Lord heeded and heard him, and the book of remembrance was written before him of those who feared the Lord and thought of his name. So it is clear that there is a book. There is a book of remembrance. There is a book of life that God written the names of those who feared Him. In Exodus 32, 32 up to 33, so Moses returned to the Lord and said, "These people have sinned, a great sin. They have made for themselves gods of gold. But now, if thou wilt forgive their sins, and if not, blot me. I free thee out of thy book which thou hast written." But the Lord said to Moses, "Whoever has sinned against me, him will I blot out my book." So nini mga higayuna makagsunan, if you read the whole chapter of Genesis 32, the people of Israel made a god of gold. So the Lord angered to them. So when Moses returned, Moses said to the Lord, "These people have sinned a great sin.
3: and they have made themselves gods of gold. But now if thou wilt forgive their sins, and if not, blot me.
2: Kung imo magani silang pasiloon sa ilang mga sa, or dili nimo pasiloon ang ilang mga sa, papasa ang akong ngalan sa basahon sa kinabuhi. So adunay ka nang gitawag nga basahon sa kinabuhi.
3: In Psalm 69, verse 28, let them be blotted out of the book of the living, let them not be enrolled among the righteous. So King David wrote this book of Psalms 69, and he said, let them be blotted out of the book of living. So adunag hisgot lang ihapon makaingsunan nga adunay libro nga diin isulat ang imong ngalan sa basahon sa kinabuhi. In Daniel 12 verse 1. Itong basahon ning sinulat usab ni Daniel. Kung ano naabagi mga libro. Daniel 12 verse 1, according to the scripture, at the time shall arise Michael, the great prince who has charge of your people, and there shall be a time of trouble, such as never has been since there was a nation till the time. But at the time your people shall be delivered, everyone whose name shall be found in the book of life.
2: So naghisgot lang yapon mga kaigsuunan nga adunay libro sa kinabuhi.
3: In Revelation 20 verse 15, if anyone whose name was not found written in the book of life, he has thrown in the lake of fire. Kung kinsang mga ngalan nga wala masulat sa basahon sa kinabuhi, igatambog siya sa linaw nga kalayo. And in Revelation 20 verse 12, the book of life is God's record of all who have trusted Christ as their Savior and have followed Him as Lord.
2: Adunay libro sa kinabuhi nga dito gisulat sa atong labawng makagagahom katong mga mituo kaniya nga siya maoy Diyos o nagasunod kaniya. So it is clearly that there is a book of life. The righteous name was written in the book of life. So ikaduha nga punto nga atong paghisgotan, number two points that we must discuss. What are written in the Lamb's book of life?
3: Kinsa man katong mga ngalan nga nasulat sa basahon sa kinabuhi? According to Revelation 3 verse 5, he who overcomes will be dressed in white. I will never blot out his name from the book of life. So we found out, brothers and sisters in Christ, that those who overcome, the Christian who overcomes the trials, troubles, and until the end,
2: their names will be written in the book of life. We cannot deny the fact, brothers and sisters in Christ, that in this world we face many trials. We face many obstacles. We face many hindrances in our daily living. There are many temptations that we encounter, that some of our fellow brethren in Christ, some are debunked out because of the trouble. But according to the words of God, if you overcome, if you have strength to face all these trials, all these temptations, until the end, your name will never be erased in the book of life. So number one, that their names are written in the book of life, is the one who overcomes. In Malachi 3, verse 16, a scroll of remembrance was written in his presence concerning those who fear the Lord and honor his name. So number two, brothers and sisters in Christ, those who fear the Lord. Number one, we found out that their names will be written in the book of life. Those who overcome. And number two, those who fear the Lord. Katong nahadlok sa atong labaw makagagahom. According to John 14 verse 15, if you love me, you will follow my commandment. If we truly love our Lord, we must follow His commandment. We must fear His words. There are many commandments in the scripture that we must not do according to the book of the scriptures. According to Galatians, let us read in the book of Galatians, Galatians chapter 5, 19 up to 21. Now the work of the flesh are plain: immorality, impurity, licentiousness, idolatry, sorcery, enmity, strife, jealousy, anger, selfishness, dissension, party spirit, envy, drunkenness, carousing. And I warned you before, that those who do such things shall not inherit the kingdom of God. If we fear the Lord, we must not do what the scripture says: immorality, so idolatry. So according to Colossians 3 verse 5, idolatry also is what we call greedy. Let us read in Colossians 3 verse 5. According to the scriptures, put to death therefore what is earthly in you: immorality, impurity, passion, evil desire, and covetousness, which is idolatry. On account of this, the wrath of God is coming. If you do this, the anger of the Lord, the wrath of the Lord is coming to you, and your name will not be written in the book of life. So it is clearly said that the names are written in the Lamb's book of life are those who fear the Lord and those who are overcomers. And according to Revelation 17 verse 8, the Bible described them as the faithful redeemed and those chosen by God before the foundation of the world. So number three, brothers and sisters in Christ, those who are faithful. If we stay faithful in the Lord, whatever happened, what troubles comes to us, what temptation we face, we stay faithful to our Lord. We must stay His loving word that guide us in our daily lives. Your name will be listed in the book of life. So that is number three, that we found out that their names will be written in the book of life. Those who are faithful, those who are feared and honored His name, those who overcomes. And according to Luke 10 verse 20, Jesus told the disciple to rejoice because their names are written in the book of life. Once we become a disciple of Christ, our names will be written in the book of life. Once you become the member of the church, once you become a Christian, your names will be written in the book of life. And according to Apostle Paul, mentioned his fellow workers, Clement, whose names are in the book of life. So, number five, brothers and sisters in Christ, that their names will be written in the book of life, those who are workers in the Lord. No? Your labor in the church, you work in the ministry of the Lord, your name will be written in the book of life. And Apostle Paul mentioned here that his fellow workers, fellow brothers in Christ, which is Clement, and he said that his name was written in the book of life. So if we work for the Lord earnestly, naagi kasibot, naay kadasig, our names will be written in the book of life. And also in Luke 13 verse 8, the patriarchs, Abraham, Isaac, Jacob, and all the prophets are in the kingdom of God. So, Abraham, no, we know that this man have a great faith. No, Isaac, Jacob, and all the prophets, their name was written in the book of life. So all we know, brothers, that the overcomers, the one who feared and honored the Lord, the one that is faithful, the one that is, he become a disciple, and if you work in the ministry of the Lord, if you work in the Lord, your name will be written in the book of life. So, let us continue our points three. How can our names be written in the book of life? Unsaon kuno nga ang imong ngalan masulat
3: sa basahon sa kinabuhi. God knows who will be saved since the creation of the world. But the assurance of having our names recorded comes through actively trusting in Jesus. Those whom He did predestined, He called, He justified, and also glorified. So, according to Romans 8, verse 30, brothers, let us read the facets. Romans 8, verse 30. And those whom He predestined, He also called. And those whom He called, He also justified. Iyang gipakamatarong katong iyang gitawag. And those whom He justified, He also glorified. O katong iyang mga gipang tawag, iya katong gipakamatarong. Nasayod kita. All we know that God call us. And the problem is, are we response for His calling? Brothers and sisters in Christ, if you want our name to be written in the book of life, you must believe what we believe. Unsa may atong kanang gitawag nga atong tuhoan? Simply, the good news. According to 1 Corinthians chapter 15 verse 1. Now I would remind you, brethren, in what terms I preached to you the gospel which receive in which you stand, by which you are saved, if you hold it fast, unless you believe in vain. So, what we believe? Simply, we believe the gospel or the good news. And now, what is the good news? According to verse 3 in 15, 1 Corinthians, for I delivered to you as of first importance that I also received, that Christ died for our sins. We believe that Christ died for our sins in accordance with the scripture, that He has buried, and we believe that our Lord Jesus Christ was buried and He was raised on the third day on the accordance where the scripture. That is good news. We believe that Christ died for our sins. No matter how big is your sins, we know that our Lord Jesus Christ died it with our sins. And our Lord Jesus Christ died for our sins according to the scriptures and was buried. No? Gilubong siya and was raised on the third day in accordance with the scripture. If we believe in that, brothers and sisters in Christ, we must be saved. No? We believe that is the good news all of us. According to Romans 10 verse 17, faith comes from hearing and the words of God. So, if you heard this good news, we must believe it. And then, we must repent of our sin. There is a repentance. Luke 13 verse 3, if you will not repent, you will also die like them. So there is a repentance. There is a change of mind. Then according to Romans 10 verse 9, if you can face that Jesus Christ is the Lord and believe in your heart, you will be saved.
2: you will confess.
3: You will confess all your sins, that our Lord Jesus Christ will forgive us all our sins. And according to Matthew 28:19-20, preach the good news and baptize them in the name of the Father, the Son, and the Holy Spirit. So, we must be baptized in order that our names will be written in the book of life. One must make the calling and election sure to gain an entrance into everlasting kingdom of our Lord and Savior, Jesus Christ. If you hear the calling of our Lord Jesus Christ this day, make sure that you will respond His calling. According to 2 Peter, as I said earlier, one must make the calling and election sure. You must sure it to gain an entrance into everlasting kingdom of our Lord and Savior, Jesus Christ. And according to Hebrews 12, verse 23, the general assembly and the names of those Christians, the church of the firstborn, are written in heaven. So, in general assembly, and the church of the firstborn are written in heaven. So, all we know that the church of the firstborn is also called the churches of Christ. According to Romans 16, verse 16, the churches of Christ greet you. And the church of the firstborn, it is the same. So, if you become a Christian, if you are member of the church, if you believe, if you repent, if you confess, and if you baptize, you will be added to the church. And your name will be written in the book of life. A few people in Sardis have not soiled their clothes. And Jesus said to them, I will never blot his name from the book of life. According to Revelation 3, 4 up to 5, there are people in Sardis have not soiled their clothes. No, meaning, they do what the scripture say, and they have not soiled. Wala nila hugaw-hugawi ang ilang pagkakristohanon. They stay faithful, and according to our Lord, their names will never be blotted in the book of life. So, how can our names be written in the book of life? Simply, brothers and sisters in Christ, we must believe the good news. We repent all our sins. We confess that our Lord Jesus Christ will forgive us all our sins. And if you believe in our heart, our Lord will forgive all our sins and will save us. And lastly, be baptized in the name of the Father, the Son, and the Holy Spirit. According to Mark 16:15-16, go to the world and preach the good news and baptize them in the name of the Father, the Son, and the Holy Spirit. Then our names will be written in the book of life. So number 4 points, brothers and sisters, can our names be erased in the book of life? Yes! Pwede kayo nga ma-erase ang atong mga ngalan sa basahon sa kinabuhi. There are too many ideas regarding this question. God wiping out the names of those who actively sin or reject Him. Once if you become a Christian and you actively sin, nagpadayon lang gihapon ka sa pagpakasala, even though the words of God warned you not to sin, not to do what is forbidden in the eyes of the Lord, then your name will be wiping out in the book of life. And God promised never to erase the names of the faithful. Huwag ang Diyos nagpasalig na to, mga kaigsuunan. If you stay faithful in the Lord, your name will never be erased in the book of life. Those who do not overcome, but have defiled their garments, their name shall be erased from the book of life. So according to Revelation 3 verse 5, some Christians in Sardis, they have soiled their garments. So nagpadayon sila sa pagpakasala, ilang gibuling-bulingan ang ilang pagkakristohanon. And according to the scriptures, their name will be blotted in the book of life. And Exodus 32 up to 33, as I said early, God told Moses, whoever has sinned against the Lord, their names will be blotted in the book of life. According to our God, according to our Lord, if you continue sin, if you continue what is not placed in the eyes of the Lord, your name will be blotted out in the name, in the book of life, brother. David wrote, if you have rebuked the nations, you have made the wicked faris, you have blotted out their names forever. So, it is clearly say that if we continue what is not good in the eyes of the Lord, our names will be blotted in the book of life. So the disobedient, God said, the curses written in this book will settle upon him, and the Lord will blot out his name from under heaven, according to Deuteronomy 29:20-21. If you disobey the words of God, the God said, the curses, mga tunglo, written in the book, will settle upon him. Ihampak ngan ha kanimo, and the Lord will blot out your name in the book of life. If we disobey the words of God, if you hear the words of God and not obey His commandment, and not obey His calling, your name will never be written in the book of life. The blotting out of the names in the book of life will be conditional. Obedience means retention. So, aginidi ay gitawag nga pagsunod, maoy pagpabilin. Naibilin ka. If you obey the Lord, you will be retained. Your names will be retained in the book of life. Your names will never be blotted in the book of life. But if you disobey, means rejection. If you disobey the word of God, means rejection, and your names will be blotted in the book of life. Now, in conclusion, brothers and sisters in Christ, if this life is but a preparation for eternity, so kini atong pagpakabuhi sa ibabaw sa kalibutan, usahay ni kapag preparar alang sa umaabot nga way katapusan, there is one critical question we must ask. Are we sure that our names are written in the book of life? So all we know, that if your names are not written in the book of life, you will be thrown in the lake of fire. So this is a warning to all of us who have heard
2: this message this day are our names written in the book of life. If you want your names to be written in the book of life, then believe the good news. Repent. You change our minds. We must confess that our Lord Jesus Christ is God and believe it in our heart and be baptized. Then our names will be written in the book of life. So that's all for this day, and may God bless us all. Thank you and have a good day.
1: All right, so that's our good friend, Brother Randy Igniters from his Bible study here on Ignite Radio. And that was a nice lesson, Igniters, to reminds us that if our name is not written there in the Book of Life, Igniters, remember that there will be a place prepared for the unrighteousness, for those who reject his words, God's words. This is the place of eternal torment, Igniters, eternal destruction. And this is called hell. Just think about it, Igniters, in many, many times. And this place, Igniters, prepared for the devils and his angels. Make sure that your name is written there, Igniters, if you are not a Christian. Or if you are a Christian, has your name had your name been blotted out? Make sure, Igniters, that your name be written in the book of life. Repent, if you are a Christian and your name been blotted out, or hearing Christians, repent, come back to the Lord. If you are not a Christian, you hear the message today, Igniters, and you have a faith, then you believe with all your heart. For without faith, it is impossible to please God. We do it, Igniters, repent of your sin and confess Jesus is the Son of God. Confess your sin through Jesus and be baptized for the remission of your sin. And live a faithful life, Igniters. Live faithfully to Christ until death. And that's the time, Igniters, your name will be written in the book of life. And you will receive the reward for those faithfully serve the Lord. Think about that, Igniters. Think about that. God loves you so much. God want not to perish. God wants to be all should have an eternal life. So Brother General, right here, mayong hapon sa Brother Lazar o sa tanang viewers and listeners. Shout out. Pretty Jane also, greetings Kuya Randy. God bless as he is hearted here on Ignite Cebu programming. So don't forget, Igniters, we are not done yet. We have coming up the Late Harvest with Brother Jerry Igniters from Negros Occidental. So stay connected here on Ignite Radio. This is the song, Igniters. And that's the song, The Lamb of God. So this is your Brother Lazar. We'll say thank you. And stay connected. coming up, The Late Harvest with Brother Jerry.

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0: Hi, my name is Ron Beckett. I'm one of the elders here, wanting to invite you to come to Surrey Church of Christ, located at 15042 92nd Avenue. 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

0: Hai, Shakti Maji Bautista sa kiyakya membro at Surito Surprise. Iimbitan mi kayo yung ulajya at kapilya ang may address mi 15042 92nd Avenue, Surrey, BC. Sa marakupi lugar para ikasalba tayon amin.
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1: 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We are so blessed to have you all here with us as we continue, Igniters, to our next edition of the program, The Thirsty Soul, with our good friend Brother Lucas. So Brother Lucas will be set back Igniters, good evening, Dinbro, as a response to our good friend Brother Lucas. So mayong gabi kaninyong tanan diha sa Kabakan, North Cotabato, no? 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So in this our Igniters, we here again with the voice of our good friend Brother Lucas, as he set go Igniters in his program The Thirsty Soul. So shout out sa ating kapatid na naka-tune in ngayon sa Mandawi, no? Mandawi, he is originally from Mandawi Church of Christ, and our good friend Brother Yudi Dadol. So good evening, bro. 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So long time no see, bro. 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So Igniters, welcome to another edition of The Thirsty Soul. Brother Lucas, good evening. Go ahead, bro. Go ahead.
2: 2 Timothy chapter 3, verse 16 and 17, it says, "All scripture is given by inspiration of God and is profitable for doctrine, for reproof, for correction, for instruction in righteousness, that the man of God may be complete, thoroughly equipped for every good work." 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And also in Romans chapter 15 verse 4 it says, "For whatsoever things were written aforetime were written for our learning, that through patience and comfort of the scriptures might have hope." Good day everyone, I am Renewal Lucas from Kabakan Church of Christ in North Cotabato, here in Mindanao, we're in the Philippines. Sa pong mapagpalang araw, ano mga orasan sa inyo mga kapatid, kay Kristo Jesus. God is good all the time. And all the time, God is good. 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

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So for this moment, brothers and sisters in Christ, it's a big privilege for me to speak among all of you, to share the Word of God, to inspire you through the Scriptures. Sa pamamagitan po ng ating programa po dito sa Ignite Radio na The Thirsty Soul, na kung saan ako po ang manguna po o mag-host ng program na ito. 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This is the prophecy of Prophet Amos in his book, Amos chapter 8, verse 11. 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This is the time, mga kapatid. 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And even our Lord Jesus Christ said, the book of Matthew chapter 4 verse 4, that man shall not live by bread alone, but by every word that proceedeth from the mouth of God. Ang tao po ay hindi lamang po nabubuhay sa tinapay lamang, kundi sa mga salita na lumalabas sa bibig ng ating Diyos. So for this moment, brothers and sisters in Christ, allow me na magbahagi sa inyo ng mga encouraging words of God, kung saan natin po ipagpapatuloy ang ating nasimulan na series sa Book of First Corinthians. And now we are in the book of First Corinthians chapter 13. So before we start our program, brothers and sisters in Christ, I just want to remind each and everyone, if you have a Bible there or any Bible applications, please open it and read it with me, so that no one can say there's a bias or prejudicism while you are studying the Word of God. And also, we use 2 kinds of translation, which is Tagalog and English, so that no one can say na may bias po ito, no? At upang mas maintindihan po natin,
And before we start, brothers and sisters in Christ, let us pray for the opening prayer. Our most gracious and loving Father, full of grace, full of mercy, full of love, full of blessings and joy, Father, thank you very much for your wonderful love, and thank you for wonderful things that you give to us also, Father. Thank you for this opportunity to grow in spiritually, Father, by taking the Word of God. We ask you, Father, that you continue your presence is to be with us for this moment, and continue bless each one of us, from the youngest to the eldest, and to all listeners for this program. And may you open our hearts and minds so that we can learn a lot of things when it comes from the scriptures, Father, which is written by Apostle Paul. We ask you, Lord God, also to continue provide that what we need in spiritually matters and in earthly matters, Father. And continue, Lord God, to bless us and forgive us for all our trespasses that committed against you. And this is our prayer, in Jesus' name we pray. Amen. So for this moment, brothers and sisters in Christ, gusto ko pong dadalhin kayo sa Book of 1 Corinthians chapter 13 in verse 1 down to 7. So our mana for this moment is entitled Nothing Without Love. So allow me to read the following verses. And it says, though I speak with the tongues of men and of angels and have not charity, I am become a sounding brass or tinkling cymbal. And though I have the gift of prophecy and understand all mysteries and all knowledge, and though I have all faith so that I could remove mountains, and have not charity, I am nothing. And though bestow all my goods to feed the poor, and though I give my body to be burned, and have not charity, it profited me nothing. Charity suffereth long, and is kind. Charity envieth not. Charity vaunteth not itself, is not puffed up, doth not behave itself unseemly, seeketh not her own, is not easily provoked, thinketh no evil, rejoiceth not in iniquity, but rejoiceth in the truth, beareth all things, believe all things, hopeth all things, endureth all things. 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
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So, the book of 1 Corinthians talks about correcting corruption, and this matters also, brothers and sisters in Christ. Sa ating pong topic is Apostle Paul teaching us to correct us, no? Even if we have more faith to God, but we have not, or we have, hindi po natin ugali yung pagmamahal natin sa ating kapwa, sa Diyos, sa lahat, kang kanyang mga nilikha. 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And this is another situation where the arbitrary chapter breaks interfere with the author's message. Before this chapter, Apostle Paul wrote to the Corinthians to teach them that though they have different spiritual gifts, they were dependent on each other. No one was greater than another. They were all parts in the body of Christ. And there was not be any division. But the Corinthians were seeking the better gifts or the greater gifts. Apostle Paul uses this desire to move them in a godly direction. Apostle Paul is going to show them what the better or greater gifts are. Nakikita ko sa verse 31. So for this moment, brothers and sisters in Christ, we have two points natin po nakikita dito. First, the first point po natin is the necessity of love, na makikita po natin sa verse 1 down to 3. Now, as we read the first three verses of 1 Corinthians chapter 13, we can see that Apostle Paul uses hyperbole to teach the Corinthians how a lack of love nullifies any ability or gift one has. So hyperbole is, this is the tawag po natin na uh,
one of the figurative speech na composed po na sa Bible, mga kapatid, no? There's have a different meanings when it comes hyperbole. Kung sa Tagalog, ang hyperbole is exaggeration, or in English, exaggeration, no? In noun. So, which is exaggerated statement or claims not meant to be taken literally. So, yan po yung meaning ng hyperbole. And Apostle Paul begins by supposing he can speak in the languages of men, which is what the Corinthians are desiring as the greatest gift. Or even if he can speak the language of angels, if he does not have love, then all of these languages are nothing more than a clanging cymbal or noisy gong. All of those efforts are nothing but noise without love. Further, suppose that Apostle Paul had all the powers from these spiritual gifts, mga kapatid. Apostle Paul continues to speak in this hyperbole or hyperbolic language, where he would have a prophetic powers and understand all mysteries and have all knowledge and have all faith so that he could remove mountains. But if he does not have love, sabi niya pa, he is nothing. Removing mountains is an idiom or idiomatic expression, mga kapatid, for doing the impossible. Even if Apostle Paul could accomplish the impossible without love, then he is nothing. We must recognize that what Apostle Paul means when he says he is nothing. It is a powerful statement that Apostle Paul is an apostle selected by the Lord Jesus to go with the gospel message to the Gentiles. However, if Apostle Paul does not exercise and practice love, Apostle Paul is nothing. He is emphasizing for our ears a necessity of love. Now, this is a critical message that all Christians must hear. It does not matter how much good we think we are doing for the Lord and for His kingdom. If we lack love, then we are nothing. Our motivation is critical toward our efforts for the Lord. The Lord cares about what is in our hearts. God cares about our motives. The Christians in Corinth are motivated with selfish pursuits. They want the gifts for themselves. They want to elevate themselves. They want to be seen by others as spiritual. Apostle Paul is telling them it does not matter what they do for the kingdom of Christ. They have it all wrong, mga kapatid. And Apostle Paul continues in verse 3. Even if he does great selfless acts, there is nothing gained. Apostle Paul could give away all that he was
He has. He can even sacrifice his body to be burned. Paul speaks of the most extreme self-denial. But if love is not the motivation, he has gained nothing from this sacrifice. All that we can possibly do is absolutely nothing before God without love. I submit to you that the love that Apostle Paul means is a love for God that leads us to love others. People today do all kinds of selfless acts, but without the motivation being a love for the Lord. The act is nothing for God, and there is no gain, because all that matters in life is our spiritual standing before God. First subpoint is the tongue of angels. Now, before we can move forward, we need to deal with a false teachings that comes from 1 Corinthians chapter 13 in verse 1. Now, this verse, this is frequently used to suggest that there is a gift of speaking in tongue of angels. Therefore, the gibberish that people claim to represent the gift of speaking in tongues is angelic language. There are many problems with this interpretation that I would like to take a moment to reveal. First, we pointed out in the last lesson that the gift of tongues is simply the gift of languages. Therefore, Apostle Paul is simply saying that if he possesses the languages of men and of angels, when we remember that tongues are actual languages, the mystery and intrigue behind the idea of tongue speaking and removing. We have already noticed that this is paragraph is using hyperbolic language. To suggest that there are angelic languages would mean that it was possible for a person to understand all mysteries and have all knowledge and have all faith and be able to remove mountains from the earth. Now, we recognize from the language used that Apostle Paul is using extreme illustrations to make his point more dramatic, that it does not matter what you have or what you do. Without love, it is nothing. And the third, if there is such a thing as an angelic language, the question is, what would be the purpose for people on earth? Why would God reveal to a person with the gift of languages words that are from an angelic language? What is the purpose? Who is that helping? Now, God is causing confusion. Why not speak to humans in a language that someone would understand? The reason is that they do not possess any miraculous spiritual gifts.
Fourth point. If there is a gift of angelic languages, why is it that every person who claims to possess this gift only speaks in angelic languages? Now, brothers and sisters in Christ, remember that the Spirit gave the gift to the Christians. If you see in 1 Corinthians chapter 12 verse 11 and chapter 18 to 19, verse 18 to 19 rather, the Christian did not decide which gift he or she would receive. If the gift of speaking languages, tongues, is still continuing, why are there not people speaking earthly languages like we see in the scriptures? Bakit kaya? The reason is that they do not possess any miraculous spiritual gifts. Now finally, we learn in our first lessons from Acts chapter 8 that these spiritual gifts were only given when the apostles laid their hands on a Christian. If you see in Acts chapter 8 verse 17 to 18, remember nyo pa yung lessons natin before. Therefore, when the apostles died, the miraculous spiritual gifts were no longer able to be transferred. So even if there were a language of angels, that gift passed away with the apostles. Now people came in on this one phrase, the tongues of men and of angels, and miss the way Apostle Paul is reasoning and the point Apostle Paul is making. He is using the art of exaggeration to make a point that every gift and every act must be motivated by a love for the Lord. Now we go to our second point for this moment. In verse 4 down to 7, this verse talks about the character of love. Apostle Paul continues by teaching the Corinthians what true godly love looks like. And Apostle Paul reveals the character of love looks like. This is a description of what love does and what love does not do. Interestingly, the things Apostle Paul says that love does not do are the very things the Corinthians are doing toward other Christians. So Apostle Paul is trying to get them to exercise love by stopping their actions that show a lack of love and starting the actions that show true love. As we consider the characteristics of Apostle Paul when it comes to love, or the characteristics of love, we must see that Apostle Paul is describing how Christians are to behave toward each other. Now this text
is certainly useful for describing how to love in dating and in marriage. But this is not the context. The context is that this is how we are to behave as Christians toward other Christians in the body of Christ, which is the church. First, love is patient. So this is our first sub-point. The word picture is that of suffering long toward another. Love means that we will exercise patience in attitudes and actions toward each other. Yan po yung love is patient. Mapasensyoso tayo. Mapapakita po natin na yung pagmamahal. No? Makikita nyo yung taong mataas ang pasensya. No? May pagpipigil sa sarili. Kita mo talaga na mahal na mahal na. No? Second one is love is kind. Besides sa pasensyo sa mga kapatid, mapagbigay din po. No? Pinapakita niya, he or they, she, show us or you, na besides of patience, he or she is kind also in order to be love, or how he or she love that kind of person or thing. We understand what this means. Love exhibits a gentleness and tenderness toward another. Our third sub-point is love does not envy. And the Christians were envious of the gifts that other Christians possess. We will not envious of what other Christians are able to do in the kingdom. This is not a competition. There is no best preacher award or greater glory because one is able to serve as an elder or deacon in the body of Christ. We are all looking for our part to serve in vain. Is necessary. Our fourth sub-point is love does not boast nor is arrogant. Love does not display pride. No? Kapag ma-pride yung tao, mga kapatid, parang may mga tao talaga na makapagsasabi talaga na parang wala itong pagmamahal, no? Ubos na ang pasensya, no? Kaya mga kapatid, huwag po natin i-display ang ating pride. If we love each other because of our love for Jesus, then we will not be concerned about receiving recognition. We will not care that other people pay attention to us or see what we are doing. No, we will want to deflect that recognition to God and His Word. Huwag po tayong arrogante and huwag tayong magmataas sa ating sarili, no? Another sub-point.
Love does not behave rudely. Means love does not dishonor other people. We will tear other people down with our words because we want them hurt. We are not trying to be hurt others by our actions. If you love, then love. Don't hate people. Don't tell bad words to them. Because words is a powerful thing na magiging sandata po natin. Kaya ingatan nyo yan, gamitin nyo yan sa tama. Yung mga lumalabas sa ating bibig, pag-aingatan po natin. Hindi po tayo makasakit sa ating Diyos at sa ating kapwa. Another sub-point. Love does not insist on its own way. Now, this is an important key in harmony among Christians. He will not be self-seeking. He will remember that our lives on our worship and our service is not about ourselves. Love is not selfish, and love does not seek its own benefits. Love is not demanding. Another sub-point, love is not irritable. Love is not easily angered or provoked. We are not going to be set off quickly because someone makes a mistake. Another sub-point, love does not keep a record of wrongs. Now, we do not store up in our minds all the wrongs committed against us. Christians are not to be resentful or bitter, which comes from keeping a record of wrongs. Another sub-point, love finds no joy in wrongdoing. Means we will not be happy to see others sin. Hindi po natin matagpuan ng ayong pagmamahal doon sa mga maling gawain. Hindi tayo masaya dyan, mga kapatid. Walang kasiyahan kapag puro mali-mali ang ginagawa, no? Or kasamaan. We will not want to see others stumble, but we'll want to help others spiritual grow. Another sub-point is, love rejoices in the truth. Love, this means love is glad to see others excel in righteousness and godliness. Now, for this summary, mga kapatid, sa ating lessons, for this topic, mga kapatid, is simple and memorable. Love bears all things. Love believes all things, mga kapatid. Kapag nagmahal ka, maniwala ka sa lahat ng bagay, lalong-lalo na sa ating Panginoon. Love hopes all things, especially sa will of our Lord Jesus Christ sa ating buhay. Remember, our God first loved us. That's why He sent His own begotten Son, His beloved Son, for us. Because of His love. For God so loved the world
that he gave his only begotten Son, that whosoever believe in him shall not perish, but have an everlasting life. John 3:16. Love endures all things. We do not give up on each other. Kapag may mahal ka, o kapag mahal mo ang Diyos, huwag kang bibitiw sa kanyang pangako. 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We will bear with each other. Even though we make many mistakes and commit sins, we will continue to trust each other and believe in each other. We will think the best of others and possess hope for others. Love endures even when we harm and hurt. Magmatiisin din po tayo, mga kapatid. 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No. You need to trust God on His own way, not your way, mga kapatid. Practice to endure even if it is harm or hurt for you. For God is good, mga kapatid, all the time. And all the time, God is good. And He always loves us, always, mga kapatid. Apostle Paul tells us that if we are going to desire the higher, greater gifts, now, look to love. Love is the more excellent way that we must practice. The love of God must be motivation for our actions. Now, this love will lead us to love each other, not in words alone, but in our actions. Without love for God and for each other, we are nothing before God, and we have gained nothing before God. Now, let us examine ourselves, mga kapatid, and make changes in our thinking and behavior where necessary. So that's all our lessons for this moment, brothers and sisters in Christ. We hope and pray na huwag po natin iwala sa ating sarili ang pagmamahal natin. No? 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So, we hope and pray, brothers and sisters in Christ, that these lessons give us the motivational message for us
and also to give an inspiration for everyone. I know marami po tayong pinagdadaanan, but we need to love God dahil siya po ang unang nagmahal sa atin. Love is kind, love is patience. For God is love. So, sa mga susunod po mga kapatid na lessons ay pagpapatuloy po natin itong series. And alam ko marami po tayong mga lessons na may matutunan pa dito sa mga sulat ni Apostle Paul. But as now, end these verses mga kapatid at this point. And let us pray for the closing prayer. Our most gracious and loving Father, thank you very much for your wonderful and goodness to us. Thank you for your opportunity. Thank you for the blessings. Thank you for your lessons, Lord God, that we need to love. Because if we have not love for you and for others, we are nothing. Even we move the mountains at the another part, if we have not love, we are nothing, Father. Thank you for wonderful, marvelous things that you give it to us, Father. Teach us how to love like what you teach to us, Father. Thank you for your merciful and your great love for us, Father. That's why you are our best example for us, that we need to love each other, to love, to do your will, Father. And thank you very much for the wonderful lessons. We hope, Lord God, that we apply it in our daily life, Father. And thank you, Lord God, for everything that you give it to us. May you continue to bless us, Lord God, from the youngest to the eldest, and to all listeners for this program, Lord God, and continue being with us until the end of our life. Protect us, Lord God, from any harm and dangers, and continue, Lord God, forgive us for all our trespasses that committed against you. And all these things we pray in Jesus' name. Amen.

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1: 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And it's good to have Sister Lois in this hour. Igniters, has he continued to devote herself to share the latest here on Ignite Radio. So shout out to all of you, Igniters, and the latest here on Ignite Radio. And it's good to have you all here with us. So, Igniters, now. On the air, Igniters, the voice of our good friend, Sister Lois. Sister Lois, have a blessed evening to you.
2: Once again, we're here back, dear sisters in Christ. Have a blessed moments to each and everyone. I hope all the ladies that are listening here right now in Ignite Radio are ready to learn another lesson from our discussion at this point. I'll be having a new lesson for all of us, dear sisters. But before we proceed, let's talk to our Father in Heaven. Dear God, thank you so much for this day that, or for this hour that once again you granted to be with us as we study once again your precious word. May its lady who are here right now be blessed and be more ignited and edified, that they can also share the lessons that we are going to study and as learning this, we can always be the instrument of salvation for others that who are not yet in your fold. Thank you for Ignite Radio, for the brethren for working hard, giving their time, effort, and financial support to have this ministry be heard all over the world. Thank you for giving us good health, sound mind, and even always here in the Ladies Left class. All those things we pray in your Son's name, Jesus Christ. Amen. Once again, dear sisters in Christ, good to hear from all of you here in Ignite Radio. I have here a lesson about teaching our children to honor us being parents. As, you know, honoring our parents, if we have still our parents, is a sacred legacy for Christian mothers. And may all of us are ready to have our lessons at this time. As we meet in the Church of Christ, the body built by our Lord according to the eternal pattern established in 33 AD. As a Church of Christ, we carry a noble and heavy responsibility, as we can have that in Titus chapter 2, verses 3 to 5. God calls mature women to be teachers of good things and to train the younger women in how to love their families and manage their homes with godliness. Today, our home mission field is clear. We must actively train and, of course, remind our children how to honor their parents. In a world that increasingly glorifies self-absorption and youth, our children are easily conditioned to forget the very ones who sacrificed to give them life. To many aging parents, especially widows who carry the quiet burden of empty homes, are left wondering. Like these questions, did my child remember to eat today? Or are they thinking about whether I have taken my medicine? When was the last time my children or your children or they check in to ask, how are you doing, Ma or Tai or Dad or Pa? As Christian mothers, we cannot leave our children's moral and spiritual development to chance. We must teach them that honoring parents is not merely an act of kindness. It is a direct command from God, a practical duty, and a divine law of life. Today, we will look at God's word to equip ourselves so we can instill these truths into the hearts of our sons and daughters, their sisters in Christ. As we have the point one here that I would like to is the scripture foundations. Let us anchor our lesson in two foundational passages from the New King James Version. The verse in Exodus chapter 20, verse 12, the commandment with a promise, honor your father and your mother that your days may be long upon the land which the Lord your God is giving you. The word honor literally means to treat as heavy or valuable, as opposed to treating someone lightly or disrespectfully. When God wrote the Ten Commandments, this was the bridge between our duty to Him and our duty to our fellow men. We must teach our children that honoring us is not based on whether we are perfect. It is based on the position God gave us. When children speak disrespectfully, roll their eyes, you know, nowadays, or dismiss an aging mother's voice, they are disobeying God Himself. So that's very clear, the sisters in Christ. You know, sometimes you're very tired. Sometimes we just say, they are already big, but then they are still our children. Another verse that I would like to share is 1 Timothy chapter 5, verse 4, the practical duty of care. But any widow has children or grandchildren, let them first learn to show piety at home and to repay their parents, for this is good and acceptable before God. Apostle Paul writes to the church about caring for widows, stating that the primary responsibility falls not on the church budget first, but on the children and grandchildren. Show piety at home. Truly, the religion isn't just sitting on a church. Yeah, sitting on a church bench on Sunday morning. It is seen in how a young person treats their widowed mother or elderly father or elderly mother on Monday afternoon. Repay their parents. Our children can never fully pay us back for carrying them, feeding them, and wiping their tears, but God expects them to make an effort by caring for us in our weakness. And the second point that I would like to expound also is teaching practical common sense at home. How, dear sisters in Christ? Teaching our children to honor us requires moving beyond abstract ideas into daily actions. We must train them in practical thoughtfulness. We have to let them understand that they have mindful health and care. This mindful health and care teach our children. Teach your children, your grandchildren, to ask the essential questions. Have you eaten Thai or Nai or Dad or Mom or Ma or how we call our parents? Did you take your maintenance needs Nai or let me accompany you to the clinic? If a young person has finished their schooling but has not yet secured a job, their full-time responsibility is to ease the physical burden of the home. They should have the common sense to sweep, cook, wash the dishes, and run errands without being nagged. You know, as I noticed, some of the young people, or let's say they already done their school. There are some of are already working, but there are some who are still not or still searching jobs. It seems that they don't care their parents anymore. You just be there, eat, sleep, then go. Then come home at nighttime. I know a friend of mine or a very close friend of mine that she's really in trouble of her son. And I told her, probably you have not trained him. Maybe you spoiled him, something like that. And she said, I think so. So they're sisters in Christ. We should not be let our children be like that. That sometimes our time comes that we regret because it seems that we give all they want. We just let them live a life that is really very easy for them. That everything is there for them to pick up, to they're ready to eat or something. Everything is there. And then time comes that you need help, especially if you're already a widow and you cannot ask them anymore because it seems that you are still capable of doing so. You know, remember, ladies, we're getting older. Every day we're getting older physically. But then we have to train our kids on how to be responsible. It's always comes back to us, you know. So that's really embarrassing in our part, being parents. That's why we need to train them how to live a life, to be responsible, you know. So this common sense must be in their minds. Let them know that being available to help others is really a good thing to do. A widowed mother carries a unique loneliness, you know. I'm one of that. But then I thank God that this loneliness or emptiness seems it's not in me, you know. Really, God is making me always blessed and happy. Children must be taught that their presence, a warm hug, or a respectful touch of the hand or pagmamano here in the Philippines restores warmth to a quiet house. See? So their sisters in Christ, even our traditions, the respectful manner must be taught because it's the Bible is saying so. And the third point that I would like to expound is about the spiritual reality. We will let them know that life is a cycle. The law of sowing and reaping. Galatians chapter 6 verse 7. Do not be deceived. God is not mocked, for whatever a man sows, that he will also reap. We must remind our sons and daughters of a simple and undeniable reality. Life moves in a circle. The strength, mobility, and independence young people enjoy today are, let them know, they are temporary. One day their hair will gray, their knees will weaken, and they will rely on the kindness of their own children. So we will let them understand on that. When a child, remember this, their sisters in Christ, we have to let them know when a child neglects, shouts at, or when a child neglects, shouts at, or ignores an aging parent, they are planting seeds. Let them realize that by the divine law, they will harvest that exact same treatment in their own old age. See? So they have to be cleared out on those reality. Conversely, when they show tenderness and proactive care today, they lay up a blessing for their own future, their sisters in Christ. So we have to let them know about it. As women serving in the Lord's church, our influence in the home ripples across generations. We are not raising children merely to pass exams or earn degrees. We are raising souls who must learn how to love God and love their families according to His divine order, their sisters in Christ. Let us have this modeling behavior in how we treat our own aging parents or elderly brethren in the congregation. I hope some of us ladies, we have still aging parents. Gently and firmly correct our children when they exhibit indifference, laziness, or disrespect at home. Remind them daily that serving an aging mother or father is an act of worship that pleases God. You know. So we have to remember these 3 points that I have shared to you, dear sisters in Christ, that the scripture foundations about honoring our older ones, our parents, the commandment that has a promise, like in Exodus chapter 20, verse 12, and even checking this Ephesians chapter 6. What does this Ephesians chapter 6? Let's try to read this chapter 6 and verses 1 to 3. Children, obey your parents in the Lord, for this is right. Honor your father and mother, which is the first commandment with promise. So it does correlate with that Exodus chapter 20, verse 12. That it may be well with you and you may live long on the earth. See, that's very clear. And the second point is we have to be teaching practical common sense at home for our children. You know, practical things that, you know, we can start teaching them when they are still small. If we really love our children, we will not let them see things like you are the one doing every single thing at home because you are showing that you love them. But once they grow up, they become older, they will be knowing nothing because they were not trained. So this word train is a package word. When we say train, meaning everything is there, like you have to train them and doing things outside the home, inside the house. Everything is in there as we trained our children. And when do we start training our children? As in Proverbs 22:6, children, obey your, train up your child in the way it should go. And when they are old, they will not depart from it. See? When they are still small. So we have to train them to be thoughtful, helpful, and above all, be faithful in the faith. Once they are faithful, everything will just, once they are doing God's will, everything will just follow. We have to let them understand that. Though sometimes they shout out or what, but then, you know, children nowadays, it seems that they know everything because gadgets like us, parents. So we let them also teach us things like that in doing things for this time, but then it's just not the same with doing things for the Lord. And the third point that we had is the spiritual reality. The spiritual reality, life is a cycle. They are young now, but time comes that will be that they will be become old like us. They will be getting their age also, that they need young ones to assist them. So let them know that life is a cycle. And helping an older ones is really doing right thing for the Lord. I hope you learned something again for this very short lessons that we have this time, dear sisters in Christ, you know. And I just want to leave some questions for you to ponder. How can we help young adult children who are unemployed develop initiative to help with household chores without causing friction? You can have this for you. What are some practical ways our congregation can support lonely widows alongside their immediate families? How do we teach children to balance their new busy work schedules while still prioritizing daily check-ins with aging parents? These are the questions that I'm giving, or I'm just leaving to you, dear sisters in Christ. How can we help our young adult, our young children or teens to be a helpful, to develop initiative, to be resourceful in doing things without causing friction? So that's the lesson, a short lessons that I have to share about honoring parents, though I have some things that I would like to add. By the way, I would like to add some practical tips for, or practical questions for young ladies who are also listening here in our Ladies Leaf class. Probably they are also very, very very attentive in doing things for the old ones. So let's check out some points that I would like to leave also for the young ones, the young ladies. Check on their daily needs, as I said, that my mindful care and health. Check on their daily needs. Do we check the daily needs of our parents? Have you had a warm meal today? Or manage your health diligently? Ask the simple vital questions. A daily phone call or a gentle, how are you feeling today? Those are the questions. Step up without being asked. If you are done with school but do not have job, you have to do things. Run errands and take the lead. Pay utility bills, buy the groceries, and maintain the safety of the house. Never let an aging parent lift heavy objects or stand in long lines. With patience and respect, guard your words and attitude. Never shout, roll the eyes, or speak dismissively to your parents or to our parents. Practice patience as they slow down. You know, if they speak slowly, our parents, our older ones, if they speak slowly, walk slowly, or struggle with modern technology, guide them with a smile. Never make them feel like a burden. Acknowledge the silence of widowhood. If a parent is widowed, understand that their grief is heavy, your warm presence, a simple hug. And the cycle of life, as I said, and spiritual truth. We have to treat our parents as we are treating ourselves in the future. And we have always to do things right, above all in the eyes of God. Listen to your father who begot you, and do not despise your mother when she is old. That is in Proverbs 23:22. And always have this, Matthew 7:12. Therefore, whatever you want men to do to you, do also to them. For this is the law and the prophets. I hope you learned something once again, dear sisters in Christ, for the short lesson that we have this at this time. And may you can also share this tips being an elderly or maybe an aging mother or grandmother, that we can have the time, or we have still time to remind our young ones on how to honor the older ones, especially their parents, because it is pleasing in the Lord's eyes. Dear Father in heaven, thank you so much for the time that you have given to us. Thank you for Ladies Leaf Cluster and Ignite Radio. Thank you for the people behind this ministry that working hard to glorify your name. May those ladies who are always here be more encouraged and be a blessing also to others. May you always bless Ignite Radio, Brother Kirk, the brethren of Sorry Church of Christ, and everyone who is standing the truth, Father. May your blessings be them always. And thank you so much for the good health and even for your word that giving us strength daily. Forgive us, Lord, for the sins that we have committed sometimes through our words and our actions and even in our thoughts. All these things we pray in your Son's name, Jesus Christ. Amen. God bless dear sisters in Christ. Till next.
1: 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So a big shout out also to our good friend listening right now from our New England host. No? So our good friend Brother Egan's is with us here on Ignite Radio as Ignite Cebu programming. It's good to have you, Brother Egan's. So don't forget, Brother Egan's, take up the signal, no? From in about in about okay 1 hour and 30 minutes, no, after my revival Bible class, no, Brother Higgins will take up the signal on Ignite New England programming. So coming up next, Igniters, don't forget to catch my revival Bible class coming up in about 30 minutes from now, Igniters. So don't forget the revival with yours truly coming up. So this is the song, Igniters, the song The Church of Christ. So this is your brother Lizard is reporting live here from our Ignite Philippines studio. I'll be right back right after 30 minutes, Igniters. This is the song, The Church of

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1: Alright, Igniters, so welcome to my Revival Bible Class. 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And welcome to my Revival Bible Class in this top open hour, Igniters, of our programming here on Ignite Cebu. So a big shout out to our good friend, Brother Regans, as he pops up here in our screen. Good day to you, Brother Regans. So keep tuning here on Ignite Radio. So don't forget to catch Brother Regan Igniters coming up in about 50 minutes from now, Igniters. No? Ignite New England programming. So catch our good friend, Brother Regans, as one of the hosts here on Ignite New England. So this evening, Igniters, allow me to share with you about from the book of 1 Peter chapter 2, verse 1 to verse 3, and 2 Peter chapter 3, verse 18. That's our main text for today's revival Bible class here on Ignite Radio. So before that, let us put down our head and let us pray. And let us put down our head and let us pray. Our Father in heaven, our Father of all, thank you for this life that you have bestowed upon us and for this opportunity to continue of the work of proclaiming your holy word through this Ignite Radio. Allow me to share your message, O Lord, over these airwaves. May you bless those who are listening as I minister your word. Please give me the wisdom to share your word clearly so that me understood to all the listeners. Thank you, Lord, for this opportunity. And forgive us for the transgressions that we have committed. In Jesus' name we pray. Amen. So, Igniters, welcome to our revival class from the book of 1 Peter chapter 2 verse 1 to verse 3 and 2 Peter chapter 3 verse 18. If you have a Bible with you, just turn it, Igniters, open it, don't hide it. So it's good. It's so great time, Igniters. It's one of you here today or now. Well, we're thankful for this another time that we have gathered here to listen, no, his very words, no. And you know, we are commanded, Igniters, as Christians to grow. No, we are commanded as Christians to grow. It's the final word that Apostle Peter had to say in his second epistle, where these words chapter 3 verse 18, 2 Peter chapter 3 verse 18, Apostle Peter said, but grow in grace and in the knowledge of our Lord and Savior Jesus Christ. To him be glory both now and forever. So we are challenged, Igniters. We are challenged to grow. No, as we come to this year, no, to this end of this year, we are now in half of the year, and oftentimes we will look back, no, that we've just had. And of course, it's a great feeling, Igniters, that we are before this year end. No? We are grow and matured Christians. No? So now, Igniters, as we look at ourselves, as we talk, we're looking for examine ourselves daily, whether we are in the truth, no? This is what Apostle Paul in 2 Corinthians chapter 13, verse 5, examine yourself to see whether you are in the faith, this yourselves, or do not realize this about yourself, that Jesus Christ is in you, unless indeed you fail to meet the test. No? So, not just once a year, but every day, no? We examine ourselves, our spiritual condition, igniters. No, we cannot maintain the status we've got to grow. No? God expect to us, igniters and brethren, to develop in spiritually. No? You know that we're to have this inward spiritual growth. No? We're to become mature in the faith. We're to grow up as Christians. We're to grow up or to keep on growing. No? It's like if you ride a bicycle. No? If you know riding a bicycle, igniters, you will learn as you stop pedaling on it and you come to a stop. No? You're going to fall over. No? We've got to have this continuous growth, and God expects us to grow to a point of maturity. So, the book of Hebrews chapter 5, verse 12, for though by this time you ought to be teachers, you need someone to teach you again the basic principles of the oracles of God. You need milk, not solid food. No? So, we have an obligation, igniters, implied in the word. No? So, there is an obligation implied in the word. You know, this word, oath, no? You have the obligation to be a teacher, no? Or to share God's word, no? Wherever you are, no? Not to be a teacher of God's word, no? You've got to know God's word, you've got to grow in God's word. And so he says we ought to be a teachers, no? Hebrews chapter 5 verse 13 to verse 14. No, if you have a Bible, open, turn it in Hebrews chapter 5, verse 13 to verse 14. For everyone who lives on milk is unskilled in the word of righteousness, since he is a child. But solid food is for the mature, for those who have their powers of discernment trained by constant practice to distinguish good from evil. So this is what igniters. We need to grow. We are commanded to grow as we look at our spiritual growth and how we can grow in Christ. There are a couple of texts or passages that I want us to look at, igniters. First is grow unto salvation. So this is what First Peter said in chapter 2, verse 1 to verse 3. So put away all malice and all deceit and hypocrisy and envy and all slander. Okay. Verse 2, like newborn infant, long for the pure spiritual milk that by it you may grow up into salvation. Verse 3, if indeed you have tasted that the Lord is good. So there is verse 1, there are same thing, no? that we've got to expel from our lives, igniters, and things that we've got to get rid of. No? So before we can grow, igniters, on our spiritual walk, no? There are something to expel from our life. No, there is something that we need to stop for it. No, he says that we were good to rid of malice, no, wickedness, the guile, no, the deceit and hypocrisies. You know, if this is a counterfeit religion, igniters, get rid of that. Get rid of the envy or the jealousy, or get rid of the evil speaking, the backbiting, the defamation of character, Now, get rid of all of that igniters. Put all of that aside and turn away from that in essence. Turn away from sin. No? So we need to stop igniters in order for us before we grow. No? And we need to stop all kinds of character igniters, our worldly character. So James chapter 1 verse 21, therefore put away all filthiness and rampant wickedness, and receive with meekness the implant word which is able to save your soul. So it is very clear that we need to pull aside, no, all our bad habit, bad attitude, bad or any not good characters, no, before we go to our spiritual walk. No, we need to put all that kind of character, no, this and allow the word which is able to save your soul. You got to get rid of igniter. He says that filthiness, that sinfulness, that excess of sinfulness, that excess of naughtiness, and you've got to get rid of that to receive the engrafted word, no, which is able to save your soul. And this is what Peter said. You know, you've got to stop of these things if we're going to grow. We've got to expel these things from our lives. So now, as Peter said, also as a newborn babes or babes, no, babies, desire that sincere milk of the word. No, we are just like a newborn babes who desired very sincere milk, which means the word of God. No, what Peter said. No, we've got to have a desire, no, as newborn babes or a new disciple. You know, children are teachable, right? You know, we have to be humble, as like little child, no, to enter into the kingdom of heaven. There is a desire here, igniters, in this text. He said, for spiritual growth. The word desire, no? This desire means is eager, no? It's a desire to eat, no? It's an intense craving, a yearning for that sustenance that we need. No, that's the appetite, no? That's an appetite for our spiritual food with some people, although it's often not very strong. No, the sincere milk of the word. No, yet when you think about a baby and milk, does the baby you need to be prodded into eating the milk or drinking the milk? Does the baby need to be prodded into taking that milk? Certainly not. They want it. No, they make their desire known. No, they make very clear that they want it, and they want it now, right now, and then. So not 2 minutes from now, they want it now, they want it, and you know there is a great intense desire for it. No, we are just like for it, igniters, if we want to grow, and that ought to be the same kind of desire that we have for the word, no, spiritual milk. You know, in New King James Version, instead of sincere milk, is translated as supistolong, this for the spiritual milk, which is without gall. Think about it. It is a spiritual milk. It provides spiritual sustenance. It is that which nourishes and sustains our spiritual life. It is without a gale, no, it is sincere, no? In other words, it is truth or real, no? He said that we are to have this desire. No? So have you noticed here, Igniters, that we may grow thereby if so you have tested that the Lord is gracious. No? So we grow unto salvation. No? First, only by feeding on proper food. No? Can we grow and develop? No? This is what Peter chapter 2, chapter 1, verse 10 to verse 11. Therefore, brothers, be all the more diligent to confirm your calling and election. For if you practice these qualities, you will never fall. For in this way, there will be richly provided for you an entrance into the eternal kingdom of our Lord and Savior Jesus Christ. So this again is the purpose of feeding. Something is wrong with us. Huh? Though we do not grow, no, we become stunted Christians. And spiritual immaturity is what we have when there is no spiritual growth. No? If we're going back to what the Hebrew writers said, in chapter 5, verse 12 to verse 14, as I read earlier, no, I repeat it to read. Okay. Hebrews chapter 5, verse 12 to verse 14. For though by this time you ought to be teachers, you need someone to teach you again the basic principles of the oracles of God. You need milk, not solid food. Verse 13, for everyone who lives on milk is unskilled in the word of righteousness, since he is a child. But solid food is for the mature, for those who have their powers of discernment trained by constant practice to distinguish good from evil. No, there was a time when they ought to have grown to the point that they could themselves be teachers, but they needed to be taught again the first principles, or they needed that early milk that is fit for children. So spiritual maturity is what we have, Igniters. Our immaturity is what we have when there is no spiritual growth. So by this, we grow unto salvation. As the Bible said, the word grow, again, means to be nourished, no? To grow up until you reach salvation, unto eternal salvation. It's based upon man's obedience to God's commands. So only by feeding on spiritual food, we can grow or core Igniters. No, this is what 2 Peter said. No, we look more at what he's talking about here. That growth, you know, add to your faith, no? and virtue, knowledge, and so forth. You're going, and if you're not growing, we're dying. No, and so if eternal salvation is important, then spiritual growth is important, Igniters, because that's what led to that salvation, that eternal salvation. So next is, as we grow in salvation, we grow also in grace, Igniters. See, Peter chapter 3, verse 18, but grow in the grace. A knowledge of our Lord and Savior Jesus Christ, to him be the glory both now and to the day of eternity. Amen. So grace, no? We talk about grace, you know, by definition, that which bestows are occasion, pleasures, delight of causes, favorable regard, no? It is in this instant, no? So used to describe condition where one standard in the Lord's favor, no, one who is in God's favor, in God's grace, no, shall grow and develop in God's grace. No? So how can we grow in the Lord's favor? First is to stand fast in God's grace. No? By standing fast in God's true grace, Igniters, no, it is also possible for us to fail. No? Look at Igniter, 1 Peter chapter 5, verse 12. It said here, by Silvanus, a faithful brother, as I regard him, I have written briefly to you, exhorting and declaring that this is the true grace of God. Stand firm in it. So where is to stand in grace? It is impossible. No, it is also possible for us to fail from grace. And that's why there are so many different admonitions throughout the New Testament and telling us of the need to stand fast, to hold firm, to lay hold on eternal life. Book of Galatians chapter 5 verse 4, you are severed from Christ. You who would be justified by the law. You have fallen away from grace. No, he said, by trying to hold to and adhere to and to the old, you know, dead law of Moses that was nailed to Jesus on the cross. By trying to hold on to that, he said he had fallen from grace. They had turned away from the grace of God. And so they fell short of it. No? Hebrews chapter 12 verse 15, see to it that no one fails to obtain the grace of God, that no root of bitterness springs up and causes trouble, and by it many become defiled. Again, we can fall short, igniters, of the glory of God. No, we can fall short of His grace. We can fall from grace. No, a person who stands fast in God's grace is obedient to the word of God, igniters. No, 1 Peter chapter 13, verse 14. Therefore, preparing your minds for action and being sober-minded, set your hope fully on the grace that will be brought to you at the revelation of Jesus Christ. In verse 14, as obedient children, do not be conformed to the passion of your former ignorance. Oh, we are to grow, igniters. Yeah? In God's grace, we are to stand fast in His grace. No? Stand fast in God's grace to grow in grace. You know, one who stands fast in His grace is in position to grow in God's grace. You know, Enoch, no? You see the life of Enoch also had God's favor, for he was pleasing, igniters. No? As we say in, we read it in Hebrews chapter 11, verse 5, by faith Enoch was taken up so that he should not see death, and he was not found because God had taken him. Now, before he was taken, he was commended as having pleased God. No? So, here was this man who walked with God. He served God with all his heart. And God took him from the earth because his life was pleasing to God. So, now, that's not going to happen to us today. No, that's not going to happen to us today, igniters. You're not going just be removed from the earth and translated directly. But we have been like Enoch as Christians. No? Translated out of darkness and into the kingdom of His dear Son, Jesus Christ. And so Enoch, thou found favor with God. He was well pleasing. You know, igniters, the Christian grace causes us to grow in God's favor. No? It said there in 2 Peter chapter 15, chapter 1, verse 5 to verse 11. As I repeat to read its verse. First Peter, 2 Peter chapter 1, verse 5 to verse 11. For this very reason, make every effort to supplement your faith with virtue, and virtue with knowledge, and knowledge with self-control, and self-control with steadfastness, and steadfastness with godliness, and godliness with brotherly affection, and brotherly affection with love. Verse 8, for if these qualities are yours and are increasing, they keep you from being ineffective or unfruitful in the knowledge of our Lord Jesus Christ. Verse 9, for whoever lacks these qualities is so nearsighted that he is blind, having forgotten that he was cleansed from his former sins. Verse 10, therefore, brothers, be all more diligent to confirm your calling and election. For if you practice these qualities, you will never fall. For in this way, there will be richly provided for you an entrance into the eternal kingdom of our Lord and Savior Jesus Christ. So we're to give diligence to grow, igniters, and by doing that, giving diligence and growing, he says, you're not going to fall. So if we are not, if we are growing in Christ, igniters, because only those who are righteous can be pleasing to God, the righteous please God, we've got to grow in grace. We grow in grace as we grow in knowledge. So, in verse 12, for the eyes of the Lord are on the righteous, and his ears are opened to their prayer, but the face of the Lord is against those who do evil. So, growing in knowledge, igniters, as Peter said in verse 18, chapter 3, 2 Peter, that grow in grace, knowledge of our Lord Jesus, Lord and Savior Jesus Christ, to him be the glory both now and to the day of eternity. Amen. So it is important that we have a Bible knowledge, igniters, brothers and sisters. That's why it is important that we read the Word of God. And if we do not read it every day, we need to be reading it often and reading it in a way that is a coherent manner. Not just simply opening the Bible to a page and reading half a dozen verses, but reading it in a particular order, or studying it book by book, or studying it topic by topic as we go into God's Word. So it is so essential, igniters, for us to know his word in order to be righteous again. Only the righteous will please the Lord, as we just saw in First Peter. We must know the way of righteousness to be righteous. We must work righteousness to be righteous. Acts chapter 10, verse 34 to verse 35. So Peter opened his mouth and said, truly I understand that God shows no partiality. Verse 35, but in every nation, anyone who fear him and does what is right is acceptable to him. Have you noticed here, everyone that worketh righteousness and fears him. So look at Ecclesiastes chapter 12, verse 13. Say there, the end of the matter, all has been heard. Fear God and keep his commandment, for this is the whole duty of man. Isn't that exactly what Peter said there in Acts chapter 10, igniters? Almost the same exact thing. Fear God and work righteousness in order to be accepted him. We've got to be righteous in order to please God. So, knowledge, igniters, give strength to withstand to temptation. That's true. We gain strength also to withstand temptation and sin, igniters, through knowledge. Remember Matthew chapter 4, verse 1 to verse 11, when Jesus said in that text, then Jesus was led up by the Spirit into the wilderness to be tempted by the devil, and after fasting 40 days and 40 nights, he was hungry. And the tempter came and said to him, if you are the Son of God, command these stones to become loaves of bread. But he answered, it is written, man shall not live by bread alone, but by every word that comes from the mouth of God. If you read this chapter 4 to verse 11, igniters, you will see Jesus tempted by the devil, the temptation of Jesus, no? So, but he is not tempted. Then the devil took him in the holy city and set him on the pinnacle of the temple and said to him, if you are the Son of God, throw yourself down. For it is written, he will command his angels concerning you. And on their hands, they will bear you up, lest you strike your foot against stone. What Jesus said to him again in verse 7, it is written, you shall not put the Lord your God to the test. No? So, the devil want Jesus to be tempted. In verse 8, again the devil took him to be a very high mountain and showed him all the kingdoms of the world and their glory. And he said to him, all this I will give you if you will fall down and worship me. Then Jesus said, begone, Satan, for it is written, you shall worship the Lord your God, and him alone, and him only you shall usurp. Then the devil left him, and behold, angels came, were ministering to him. No? So Jesus is tempted on 3 points. No? He is tempted. No? And in every case, the devil uses the word of God. No? And twists the meaning of it. The devil rests the scripture. And in every case, no? Though Jesus answered with it, it is written the word of God. No? In Psalm chapter 119 verse 11, I have stored up your word in my heart that I might not sin against you. No, he says here, I've hidden your word in my heart. No, in another translation, I've studied it, I've learned it, I've memorized it to some degree that I can know that is what is right and do what is right. No? Thy word have I hid my heart that I might not sin against thee. You think about the word of God and our knowledge of God's word, being able to say it is written as Jesus did when tempted. No? Being able to go back on what we know of God's word to keep us out of sin igniters. It gave us the strength to withstand on the temptation of sin igniters. So lack of knowledge, our lack of knowledge igniters, you just think about it. If you are lack of knowledge, think about the damage that lack of knowledge does igniters. No? Remember Hosea chapter 4 verse 6, my people are destroyed for lack of knowledge. Because you have rejected knowledge, I reject you from being oppressed to me. Since you have forgotten the law of your God, I also will forget your children. Now, they lack knowledge, and it is a rejection of knowledge. No? It's a willful forgetting of God's word, igniters. And so you think about the damage caused by a lack of knowledge. So knowledge. So next is ignorance. No? If we talk about ignorance, igniters, it leads to sin. No? Ignorance leads to sin. It leads to lust. No, certainly, and lust produce into sin, igniters. No? First Peter chapter 1 verse 14. As obedient children, do not be conformed to the passion of your former ignorance. No? And the book of James chapter 12. Chapter 1, verse 12 to verse 14, blessed is the man who remains steadfast under the trial, for when he has stood the test, he will receive the crown of life which God has promised to those who love him. Verse 13, let no one say when he is tempted, I am being tempted by God, for God cannot be tempted with evil. Okay? I repeat, let no one say when he is tempted, I am being tempted by God, for God cannot be tempted with evil, and he himself tempts no one, but each person is tempted when he is lured and enticed by his own desire. No? So lack of knowledge igniters, this is what happened, igniters. Or ignorance leads to sin, produce sin, or leads to misuse of the scripture, just like the devil misused the scripture, no? Because of lack of our lack of knowledge. No? So they take the word of God, they pull it out of context, no? They twist it meaning, and he says they do so for their own destruction. And that's the destruction of those who following along with that, with what they say, with their teaching. And those who do not have knowledge and understanding, the willingness to open the Bible and look for themselves, we must grow in knowledge. So we will be remember the promises of God. It's these promises of God that sustain us. So we must grow in knowledge, so we will remember that the promise of God igniters. No? Remember, in 2 Peter chapter 3, verse 9 to verse 14, the Lord is not slow to fulfill his promise, no? As some count slowness, but is patient toward you, not wishing that any should perish, but that all should reach repentance. Should reach repentance, but the day of the Lord will come like a thief, and then the heaven will pass away with a roar, and the heavenly bodies will be burned up, and the dissolved, and the earth, and the works that are done on it will be exposed. Verse 11 says, since all these things are thus to be dissolved, what sort of people ought you to be in lives of holiness and godliness, waiting for an hastening the coming of the day of the God, because of which the heaven will be set on fire and dissolved, and the heavenly bodies will melt as they burn. But according to his promise, we are waiting for new heavens and new earth, in which righteousness dwells. No? In verse 14, therefore, beloved, since you are waiting for this, be diligent to be found by him without spot or blemish and at peace. So think about the Lord's coming igniters and the knowledge of his coming. That knowledge that is going to come as a thief of the night when less expected. And everything in this old world, all materials that we have, possessions that we had or overthought or possess are going to be gone. Wipe out igniters. Peter just asked this question, what manner of person ought you to be, knowing that all physical things are going to be lost or gone? No? Christians need to be spiritually mature ignites. People who are looking forward, hastening to the coming of that day, living his life, recognizing that the Lord might just come in a moment, igniters. No? So we've got to be ready. To be ready, we've got to grow. No? Igniters. No? We've got to be ready. To be ready, we've got to grow. That's the requirements for our spiritual growth. No? So how do we grow? What are some requirements for growth? Is first is nourishment, as 1 Peter chapter 22, no? Chapter 2, verse 2, like newborn infant, longing for the pure spiritual milk, but that by it may grow up into salvation. No? So that's the first requirement is nourishment. We need to nourish, no, our spiritual foundation igniters. No? Just like a newborn infant. And then we need to exercise, no, our faith. No? It said there in chapter 4, verse 8, for while bodily training it is some godliness, it is value in every way as old promise for the present life and also for the life to come. No? This is what igniters, we need to exercise. Next is our health. So we need to exercise both all malice and all deceit and hypocrisy, envy and all slanders. No? Because our goal is only heaven, Igniters. No? 1 Peter chapter 2 verse 3, I indeed you have tested that the Lord is God. No? And lack of growth is ready to fall, Igniter. Ready to fall if you are lack of growth. No? There must be nourishment again, that the sincere milk of the word, there needs also to be exercise. No? So we're to exercise ourselves toward godliness, not just physically, but spiritually. And we're to be free or healthy, free from the disease of sin. You know, the goal of spiritual growth is eternal salvation in heaven. And a lack of growth means that we are weak. No? We are weak and ready to fall. No? We have a choice, Igniters, either grow spiritually or spiritually decay and die. How do we know we are growing? First indication of spiritual growth. What are some indication of spiritual growth? First is faithful attendance. Hebrews chapter 10 verse 24. No? You can read it, Igniters. No? Faithful attendance. Next is liberal giving. No? Next is confidence. As we read in 2 Timothy chapter 1 verse 12, chapter 4 verse 6 to verse 8, then desired for heaven, Colossians chapter 3 verse 2. Then knowledge, 2 Peter chapter 3 verse 8. Constant prayer, 1 Thessalonians chapter 5 verse 17. Love for soul, Romans chapter 1 verse 14 to verse 16. Then fruit, no? Galatians chapter 5 verse 22 to verse 23. Involvement. Right? 1 Corinthians chapter 15 verse 15. Increasing Christ's likeness. 1 Peter chapter 2 verse 2. So are we following in the steps of Jesus, Igniters? Are we growing? Are we faithful? Are we liberal in our giving? Are we confident in our salvation? Huh? Do we have a great desire for heaven? Do we want to know more God's word? No, these are the questions that you need to answer tonight. Do we love the souls of those who are lost? Do we desire to produce the fruit of the Spirit? Are we involved in the work of the Lord? And are we increasing in our likeness to Christ? So if this not Igniters, if we're not that, then perhaps we are not growing, Igniters. Huh? And if we're not growing, what is the opposite of growing, Igniters? Huh? What is the opposite of growing? Not growing. I urge you today, Igniters, if you are not growing as a Christians. As you ought and you've let sin come into your life and turn away from God, we urge you to come back and to repent. No? Because to grow and to be pleasing to God, we've got to become a child of God. Perhaps you are here and are not Christian. We urge you today to put on Christ in baptism. Believe that Jesus is the Son of God, and based upon that belief, repent of your sin, confess His holy name, be baptized, wash away your sin, and being faithful unto death. And Christ says, in Revelation chapter 2, verse 10, in a faithful servant, Christ said, I will give thee a crown of life. Huh? Revelation chapter 2, verse 10. Do not fear what you are about to suffer. Behold, the devil is about to throw some of you into prison, that you may be tested, and 14 days You will have tribulation, be faithful unto death, and I will give you the crown of life. No? The crown of life for those being faithful in the Lord, Igniters. So this time, Igniters, if you are convicted, grounded for this lesson of our Lord Jesus, come now, this response for this invitation of our Lord Jesus Christ. You can contact us here on Ignite Radio anytime. Anytime. Now we are happy if you do that, Igniters. No? So I hope so, Igniters. I'm well praying for you for your response for this for the gospel call. So Brother Riggins, as he write here, great job my brother, amen. So thank you for that, Brother Riggins, for that for the time that you have spent listening on my revival Bible class, and amen to that. So you can catch Brother Riggins, Igniters, as the host of Ignite New England programming coming up in about 2 minutes from now, Igniters. So one quick song as we go ahead to transfer the signal over to Ignite New England. This is the song, Igniters. This song. Okay. Salvation belongs to our God. So this is your brother Lizar is reporting live here from our Ignite Cebu studio. I'll be right back after this.

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1: Alright, Igniters, thank you for listening. Ignite Cebu programming. And may God's blessings to each one of you. And I hope that every words that you have heard on Igniters will be grounded and reflect in our daily lives as we go on to live or living in Christ Jesus. So right now, Igniters, you may now stand by as we go ahead to transfer the signal over to Ignite New England, where our good friend Brother Regans will be set up, Igniters, and ready to go to their great programming coming up. So don't forget, coming up, Brother Regans with the Ignite New England programming. So shout out to all of you. Shout out to Sister Emilia listening right now from Veneto. Solaven Isabella. Magandang gabi po, Sister Emilia. At God bless po. So now, Igniters, the signal is now on Ignite New England studio. So this is your Brother Lizar. Thank you for listening the entire program of Night Cebu. God bless.

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2: What a wonderful job, Brother Sabu. Thank you for your passion and your commitment to share the Word of God. I hope you and your loved ones are doing great. Also, a shout out to Sister Lois for doing such a wonderful job and a great program. This is Brother Egan's here reporting live from Middlesex Church of Christ in Malden, Massachusetts. It is always a pleasure to serve you and the church as we are all God's humble servant. Coming up today in our program, some great well-known speakers. Brother Egan's your host, and Brothers Ephraim Morissette, along with Brother Denny of Manchester Church of Christ. Later on, Brother Tom of Kingston Church of Christ, along with Brother Simmons of Roxbury Church of Christ, along with our beloved Brother Albert, the Victory Circle, and, of course, our closure. So stay tuned, my fellow Igniters, and thank you once again for joining us today. This is Brother Egan's your host.
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1: What a wonderful job, Brother Sabu. Thank you for your passion and your commitment to share the Word of God. I hope you and your loved ones are doing great. Also, a shout out to Sister Lois for doing such a wonderful job and a great program. This is Brother Egan's here reporting live from Middlesex Church of Christ in Malden, Massachusetts. It is always a pleasure to serve you and the church as we are all God's humble servant. Coming up today in our program, some great well-known speakers. Brother Egan's your host and Brothers Ephraim Morissette along with Brother Denny of Manchester Church of Christ. Later on, Brother Tom of Kingston Church of Christ, along with Brother Simmons of Roxbury Church of Christ, along with our beloved Brother Albert, the Victory Circle, and, of course, our closure. So stay tuned, my fellow Igniters, and thank you once again for joining us today. This is Brother Egan's, your host.
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Good morning, good evening, my fellow igniters. Thank you again for joining us this morning. This is Brother Higgins, of course, your host from New England Ignite Radio. And I am so glad and so happy to be here with you this morning to share the Word of God with you. Let's pray. Heavenly Father, thank you once again for your love, for your Holy Spirit. Thank you for giving us the understanding and the wisdom to know the scripture. And thank you again for the sacrifice that you have made when you gave up your son Jesus to die on the cross for us. And thank you for your forgiveness. And thank you again. We can't never repay you for the sacrifice that you have made when you gave up your unique son to die on the cross for us to be saved today. Heavenly Father, thank you once again. Open our minds and our hearts so we can understand your words and give us the strength and guide us to the right path and everything that we do, because without you, we cannot do anything. John 15, verse 5. Thank you once again, Heavenly Father. We want to pray you for all the ministers, all the churches of Christ who are committed to continue to share the good news, the scripture, the word of God to humanity. And thank you once again. We pray you in the name of your mighty son, Jesus Christ, Yeshua, our Lord and Savior, who lives forever. Amen. My fellow igniters, thank you so much for joining us again today. This is Higgins, your host from New England Ignite Radio. And today we're going to talk about the Bible and Science, number 2, part 2. If you remember last week, we started to talk about that topic. And today, if God is willing, we're going to finish the second part of this Bible study. And the reason we want to talk about the Bible and science is because a lot of people try to discredit the Bible and to even deny that it's not the Word of God. And a lot of people now and social media try to convince people that the Bible is not what we think it is. And then they think it's only that, you know, something created by mankind. But the Bible may have words and writing in it that have nothing to do with inspired writing, because it's a book of books, and it's divided in many sections and classifications, if you want to call it like that. But in the Bible, we find what we call the scriptures, the Word of God. God spoke with many people in the Bible. We call them prophets, messengers of God, where God communicated to them his message to deliver to humankind. And many times that, you know, we read in the Bible when human being departed from God, they pay a heavy price and consequence
for disobeying God. And that happened all the time in the Bible, even with Prophet Moses. After he crossed over the Red Sea, he didn't make it to the Promised Land. And a lot of people who left Egypt, Egypt, did not make it to the Promised Land because they doubted God, except Jacob and except Joshua and Caleb. So, according to the book of Numbers, chapter 13, chapter 14. So, my fellow igniters, God is real. And you need to have faith to believe in God. According to Hebrews chapter 12, verse 6, he said, without faith, we cannot please God. So anybody who wants to approach God and worship God and serve Him, they need to have faith in God. And that's the way to start. Because without faith, you cannot please God. So today we want to talk a little bit about the Bible and science. Because we believe God is the greatest scientist. And you cannot talk about scientists if you take God out of the picture. Because He is the creator of all things. Nothing you see on this earth, and heavens, and the sky, the sun, the stars, the moon, the oceans, the winds, the rain, all created by God. So, we don't have time to read the first two, three chapters in the book of Genesis, but you can begin by reading the book of Genesis, and you will see that God is the creator of all things. I don't want to force you to believe in that, because if you don't have faith, you don't believe, there is nothing I can do except to pray for you. But not too long ago, there was a doctrine called Darwinism, where they came up with the idea of evolution, and they say that it's a big boom theory, and there was no creation, it's evolution. And unfortunately, that was the biggest lie humanity never known. Because there is no such thing as evolution. So people who don't want to believe in God, people who always doubt God, jump on that theory to support it, to give it leg, and to say, yeah, this is what we know all along, that, you know, evolution, evolution, evolution. But evolution is the biggest lie humanity ever known. Because how could you just look at the creation itself and nature for you to deny the existence of God? Even Isaac Newton, one of the greatest scientists, this is what he says regarding, you know, the creation of Earth and what he gave his thought about. You know, I'm quoting him here. He said, he was once quoted as saying,
this most beautiful system of the sun, planets, and comets could only proceed from the counsel and dominion of an intelligent and powerful being. This being governs all things, not as the soul of the world, but as Lord over all. This is what Isaac Newton, I'm quoting him, and says about, the earth, the planets, the sun, and comets. He said this most beautiful system of the sun, planets, and comets could only proceed from the counsel and dominion of an intelligent and powerful being. And that powerful being govern all things, not as the soul of the world, but as Lord over all. That's what Isaac Newton says. And of course, Newton was famous for discovering gravity and will always be held in popular imagination with an apple falling on his head. But few realize that he is also quoted as saying, gravity explains the motions of the planets, but it cannot explain who set the planets in motion. God governs all things and knows all that he is or he can be. I'm quoting, Isaac Newton, one of the greatest scientists who discovered and come with the formula of gravity, explained that the motion of the planet, but it cannot explain who set the planet in motion. And he said, God governs all things and knows all that is or can be done. So, my friend, if anybody denies the existence of God as the creator of this, of the universe, is because that person has too much pride and refuse to admit the reality, as Paul the Apostle said in the book of Romans chapter 1, they knew God, but they decided, to worship other gods and they go after supernatural things. And because of God, of that, God departed from them and then leave them, to be corrupted and engage in all kind of supernatural activities and behaviors. Romans chapter 1. He says, they look at the creation itself. You cannot, deny the existence of God. But since, humanity knew God, but they decided to depart from God, God leave them on their own. And then they engage in a lot of, bad behaviors, and they're going to pay a price for that. Humanity will pay a price for denying the existence of God, for departing from God, according to Romans chapter 1, because all visible things on this earth and the heavens and the sky tell you that God, there is a God. Even Isaac Newton, did not deny that there wasn't a God. So he mentioned, in his quote, and he said that, he can explain gravity because he came and developed, that formula. But he said, gravity explained the motion of the planet, but it cannot explain who set the planet in motion. Only God governs all things and knows all that is or can be done. So my fellow igniters, God is the creator of the universe and is the greatest scientist ever. And period.
many scientists in the past try to count, you know, the stars. We have Ptolemy. We have also Johannes. We have other scientists that developed the telescope to try to understand the planet Earth and counting the stars. But the Bible mentioned clearly that, you know, all that they were trying to do was in vain, because the Bible says, you know, astronomy and old times, you know, try to count the stars. Ptolemy counted 1,056, Tycho Brahe, 777, Johannes Kepler counted 1,005. But that was way in the past. Astronomy, since ancient time, man has counted the stars. And Tycho Brahe and Johannes Kepler and Ptolemy, they try to count the stars, but the Bible say no one can count the stars. Only God. If you read in the book of Jeremiah 33, verse 22, yet the Bible says, the hosts of heaven cannot be numbered. The hosts of heaven cannot be numbered. While also comparing the sand which is upon the seashore to the stars of heaven, in the book of Genesis chapter 22, verse 17. When God decided, you know, to call Abraham and then to bless him, he said that, you know, if you can count the sand on the seashore or the star of heaven, then you can imagine, you know, the blessings that I'm gonna give to you and to your descendant. So no one can count the stars. There are million and billion and billion stars. In the book of 1 Corinthians chapter 15, verse 41, he says, each star is unique. This is also with reference in scripture. One star different from another star in glory. 1 Corinthians chapter 15, verse 41. So the Apostle Paul, the scripture, revealed that, you know, the star, they are different and unique. And they are billion and billion stars. So no one, any scientist, can't, as we speak right now, name the stars or count, you know, the stars in heaven. But the Bible says in the book of Psalms 147, verse 4, God can count the stars and name all of them. What I would like to say is, in Psalm 147, verse 4, he says, God can count all stars and can name all of them. And something that, you know, scientists are not capable to do, because God is the greatest scientist. So, in the ancient times, Ptolemy and Johannes Kepler and all those guys created the telescope and then tried to look up the sky and to figure out, you know, the stars, but they were different miserably. But the Bible
already said that, like I said in the book of Genesis 20:17, and we can tell that, you know, it's God is the God of gods, and is the greatest scientist ever, and we need to say that, you know, not only that, you know, we believe in God, there is nothing wrong if someone says, I believe in God and science. That's totally okay with me, but to say that, you know, the whole universe is here by evolution and God does not exist and there's no creator. So even Isaac Newton, the greatest scientist, admit that, you know, there is a God. So it's not like, you know, scientists does not want to admit, doesn't know there is a God, but they don't want to be held accountable. In other words, it's not a lack of knowledge, it's a heart issue. So no matter how smart you are, your heart will still be corrupt and you will remain blind to the gospel because Satan has blinded your heart. He can even use your own pride against you because through humility, you need to repent and come to the realization you cannot get to heaven by your own merits, but man does not need to augment or enhance himself because he is created in God's image. Even today, transhumanists have embarked upon a futile attempt for life extension. But technology can never attain what only God can provide. If they want life extension, they should seek out eternal life in Christ, our Lord and Savior, and from nowhere else. So 2 Corinthians chapter 4, verse 4, he says, for if the gospel we preach is hidden, it is hidden only from those who are being lost. Verse 4 says, they do not believe because their minds have been kept in the dark by the evil god of this world. So the evil god of this world, you know, keep on their mind, have been, they are lost. You know, let me read it again. If the gospel, 2 Corinthians chapter 4, verse 4, for if the gospel we preach is hidden, it is hidden only from those who are being lost. They do not believe because their minds have been kept in the dark by the evil god of this world. He keeps them from seeing the light shining on them, the light that comes from the good news about the glory of Christ, who is the exact likeness of God. So the evil world of this, the evil god of this world, keep you away from shining and understand, you know, the gospel, which is the good news. So the truth is, my friend, many scientists does not want to admit there is a God because they will have to be accountable to him. In other words, it is not a lack of knowledge, it's a heart issue. So technology can never attain what only God can provide. If they want life extension, they should seek out eternal life in Christ and from nowhere else. Say Carl Joseph and his broadcast, I'm quoting him here. So my friend, when it's come to the stars, scientists fell miserably to count them back in the ancient time, because the Bible and the book of Genesis already spoke, talks, you know, greatly about, you know, if you can, about the stars, like the sand of the seashore, and no one can count them. However, our God Almighty can count them, one, and he names all of them, Psalm 147, verse 4. And in the book of Jeremiah 33, verse 22 says that. And the book of Genesis chapter 22, verse 17 said, no one, the host of heaven cannot be numbered. We also comparing the sands
which is upon the seashore to the stars of heaven. But God is able to name them and then knows all of them, know all of them, because he's a God Almighty. He's God Almighty and he's omniscience, he's omnipotent, he knows everything. When it's come also, if you read Psalm 19 also, you're going to say that in Woman chapter 1, talk about God creations in the heaven and earth. So my friend, there is another thing. The earth is a sphere, better known as, you know, geophysics. This field are always sit upon the circle of the earth. Word translated circle is the, say it's here. So my friend is also, we can say, science it is discovered that, you know, the earth is a sphere, it's a circle, and around the sun, and Galileo also discovered that many years ago. Then he was rejected by his peers, who claimed that, you know, he didn't know what he was talking about. But we finally concluded agreed that it's not the sun that is turning around the earth, it's the earth that is circling around the sun. And my friend, we finally admit that. And also in the book of Job, chapter 26, verse 7, we read that, you know, God hanged the earth, nothing, that nothing support it. So can you imagine that, you know, the planet Earth, it's hanging in there, and then above the water, and then circling around the sun, and nothing, you know, is holding it. Only God can do such a thing. And we finally concluded conclude that, you know, is the earth, it's a sphere, the earth is a sphere, it's circling around the sun, not the sun around the earth, and the space in between the sun and the earth, it's 93 million miles, about 150 kilometers. So you can see 93 million miles. Think about that for a second, you know, think about that for a second. And the book of Genesis, during the creation, there was only water, there was no earth, and then God was able to push away the water, and then separate, you know what I mean, the water from the earth, and he called the land, the earth, and then the water, the sea, and then God put a limit at the sea, so the sea stay in place. So only God can do things like that. Only God can set, you know, the limit to the ocean, to the sea, where they cannot move. Only God can do such a thing, my fellow igniters. So God is the greatest scientist, and if you believe in and science, you should believe in God. If you believe in science, there is no way that you can say also God does not exist, because he's the greatest scientist, you know. So we're gonna continue here with the Bible study. So here, God gave a limit to the sea by setting physical boundaries like sand and shores, commanding the roaring wave to stop at a fixed point. This idea appears in several biblical passages to show God's power and control over creation. When you read the book of Job, chapter 38, verse 8 to 11, God asked Job, who shut the sea behind doors and said, this far and no farther, you know, and here your pride wave must stop. And the book of Jeremiah, chapter 5, verse 22, God states, he placed the sand as an eternal boundary for the sea, the wave toss and roar, but they cannot cross it.
In the book of Proverbs, chapter 8, verse 29, wisdom tells that God gave the sea its boundary so the waters will not overstep his covenant. Who can do that? Only God. God set a boundary that the waters may not pass, so they will not cover the earth again. Psalm 104, verse 9. Proverbs chapter 8, verse 29. Jeremiah chapter 5, verse 22. Job chapter 38, verse 8 to 11. Only God can set a limit to the ocean, to the sea, so they do not pass, they do not cross over, and they cannot cover the earth anymore. Only God can do that. In the book of Genesis chapter 1, the Bible say God was doing creation. There was only water. And the face of this planet, and then God, you know, was able to set the sea, push the sea away to give it its limits, and then he called the dry land earth, and then the place where the water is called calling the sea, and then and the book of Psalm 104 verse 9, God set a boundary that they may not pass, so they will not cover the earth again. Only God can do that. Nobody else can do it. Only God. Imagine so many, all the rivers, you know what I mean, run down to the sea, but the sea never overflow and then stay in place. Who can do that if it's not God? Who can do that? Who can set the limit to the ocean if it's not God? Who can do that? Who can do that? Who can, you know, suspend, you know, the earth, you know what I mean, above the water, you know what I mean, and then keep it in place without moving and then circling around the sun, which is 93 million miles away, about 150 kilometers away from the sun is from the earth, or the earth from the sun. But, you know, only God can do that. Only that God can do that, my friend. Only God. The earth circling about 110,000 kilometers per hour, turn per hour, around the sun, and then we are here, we don't feel anything. Only God can do that. Only God can do that. You know, the Bible, scientists talk about, you know, evapotranspiration. You know, you ask yourself why all the rivers run down to the sea and the sea never overflow. You know, Job 36, verse 27, 29 already talk about that. Talk about evaporation. Evaporation, the scientists discovered that, but God already said that in the book of Job, chapter 36, verse 27 and 29. And also in the book of Ecclesiastes, chapter 1, verse 6 to 7. So let's read those two passages in the Bible. Ecclesiastes chapter 1, verse 6 to 7. The reason the sea is not overflow is because to a process called evaporation. And the book of Ecclesiastes already talked about that amazingly. Because God is God of gods, you know, is the greatest scientist ever. So you cannot say you believe in science and you deny God's existence, because without God, there won't be no scientists today, because all of them is creating in God's image, and without them, there won't be no scientists today. So if you're looking at, you know, you believe in science, and you should primarily believe in God and give reverence to God and glorify his name, because there is no greater scientist beside God Almighty, our Lord and Savior. So let's read the book of Ecclesiastes, chapter 1. Let's read the book of Ecclesiastes, chapter 1. The book of Ecclesiastes, chapter 1, verse 6 to 7.
Ecclesiastes chapter 1, verse 6 to 7. Bear with me here. Ecclesiastes chapter 1, verse 6 to 7. Okay, let's read it together. Okay, Ecclesiastes chapter 1, verses 6 to 7. The wind blows south. The wind blows north. Round and round and back again. Every river flows into the sea, but the sea is not yet full. The water returns to where the rivers began and starts all over again. So, scientists is talking about that today, but it's already in the Bible, my friend. What we call evaporation. Every river flows into the sea, but the sea is not yet full. The water returns to where the rivers began and start all over again through a process called evaporation. So this is not created by scientists. The Bible already mentioned it. The Bible already talked about it. And also, scientists today talk about, you know, hemodynamic. Leviticus chapter 17, verse 11 already talk about it. The scripture, when they said, you know, the life is in the blood, for the life of the flesh is in the blood. The Bible states clearly that literally, for the life of the flesh is in the blood. So, and a number, Leviticus chapter 17, verse 11, and a number of other scripture mention the preeminent importance of blood in the biological mechanism of our body. This was known by the Jews thousands of years in advance of the discovery of the circulation of blood by William Harvey in 1616. The Bible states clearly that literally, for the life of the flesh is in the blood. Blood composition can greatly impact health. Continuance of life is now known to depend upon the supplies of oxygen, water, and food cells of the body. This essential function is accomplished in a marvelous manner by the blood as it circulates constantly throughout the body year after year. The blood, which is the channel of life, can also become, can also become carrier of disease and infection to the body when they gain the upper hand in the system. The word of God was scientifically accurate, and this great biological truth, long before scientists discovered and elaborated it, how great is our God, my friend. How great is our God. Of course, how great is our God. You know, many years ago, now scientists is talking about the life, you know, for the life of the flesh is in the blood, but we already know that. Okay, if you go to the healthcare system, when people put when a person is contaminating with a sickness, with a disease, they put them in isolation. The Bible talk about that already. If you go in the book of Leviticus, okay, they talk about isolation, the 7 to 14 days. Where did they get the 7 to 14 days? Okay, most likely they know after 17 days, you know what I mean, the person get better. So isolation, Leviticus chapter 13, where people get to know how to put people in quarantine, and then antibiotic for 5 days, antibiotic for 7 days, antibiotic for 14 days. You think this is man creating those things? No, they're already in the Bible. Leviticus chapter 13. Quarantine, isolation, 7 to 14 days when somebody, you know, got a contagious disease, or someone become contaminated. Leviticus chapter 13, talk about isolation, verse 17 to 14. Leviticus chapter 19, verse 18, talk about that. So what I want you to understand before I, you know, finish with this Bible study here, everything you see scientists, you know, came up with in this world already created by God, believe it or not.
Everything they came up with already discovered or already already created by God. The theory of gravity already discovered by God. Hydrogen, oxygen, the space, you know, gravity already discovered, you know, created by God. The Bible says, you know what I mean? God, you know what I mean? Make the sky a tent and there is no pole to hold on to it. But it's there. The space between the earth and the sky. There is no pole holding it. There is no pole holding the sky. But it's there, my friend. It's there. Only God can do that. Only God can do that. Nobody else. So only God can do that. So I believe, you know, most scientists believe in God. But like, you know, Joseph Carl said in his broadcast, they don't want to be held accountable. It's a hard issue. It's not like, you know, they don't believe. Because there is no discovery that is done on this planet Earth that God not already created. Talk about the stars. Talk about the sun. Talk about the moon. Talk about the earth. Talk about gravity. Talk about evaporation. Talk about, you know, let's talk about isolation. People put people on quarantine. Let's talk about, you know, the importance of blood, hemodynamic of blood, and the importance it plays in human life. You know, everything is God, my friend. Everything is God. He created all things. He is the master behind everything. He is the creator of the universe. He's the creator of everything you see in this planet Earth and heaven and the sky, the winds, the rivers, the sea, the oceans. Only God created all those things. And of course, he's creating us with his image. So my friend, don't let no one fool you. The Bible is the book of books, and it has the word of God. And God is the master and the creator of the universe. Romans chapter 1 talk about that. Psalm 19 talk about that. And everything in this planet Earth and everything in heavens, everything in the ocean and under the ocean, God is the master and the creator of all things. There is no God, no scientist, because God is the greatest scientist. And every single scientist who discovered or came with something, they did not come to that on their own, though we give them credit for working and then so hard to make us understand things, but the Bible already talk about those things. The Bible already talk about those things. That's what I like, you know, to quote Isaac Newton. I like to quote him when he says, I don't know. He said, gravity explained the motion of the planet, but he cannot explain who set the planet in motion. Well, Isaac, we know who set the planet in motion. God Almighty. God Almighty. God Almighty. He said, God governs all things and know all that is or can be done. Okay? This most beautiful system of the sun, planet, and comets could only proceed from the counsel and dominion of an intelligent and powerful being. That intelligent and powerful being, Isaac, is God Almighty.
This being governs all things, not as the soul of the world, but as Lord over all. Yes, he is the Lord of lords, God of gods. He is almighty. He is omniscience. He is omnipotent. God is everywhere. He knows everything. And is capable to do anything. Because nothing is impossible to our God Almighty, the creator of the universe. Not evolution, not big boom theory, not the Darwinism, not evolution. God is the creator of all things. If there is no God, there is no scientist. Because God created all those scientists you call scientists today, God gave them life, the breath of life. Some of them may not be here with us now on this planet Earth because God called them home. But God gave them life and intelligence. Read the book of Exodus chapter 31. God said to Moses, I'm going to put my intelligence on them. I'm going to make them become carpenters, plumbers, to build the tabernacle. So God is the one who give wisdom, knowledge, understanding. He's the same God of yesterday, today, and tomorrow. He never changes. He's the same God yesterday, today, and tomorrow, according to the book of Hebrew. So my fellow igniters, God, he is the God of all gods, the Lord of all lords, the scientist of all scientists. He is the Alpha and the Omega, the first and the last. No one else. So if you believe in science, you don't believe in God, you're making a fool out of yourself, because God is the greatest science. And you know deep down in your heart, there is a God. When you look at the ocean, the sky, the suns, the stars, heavens, the space, everything. And when you look at yourself in the mirror, when you look at, you know, all the system that operating in your body, how could you say there is no God who can do these things if he's not God himself? If he's not the supreme being who can do those things? You are breathing life every day, my friends. The breath of life that you are breathing every day is life himself living in you, my friend. So may God bless you. May this Bible study wakes you up this morning and to stop denying the existence of God, but to appreciate and revere God Almighty and give him glory for creating such a universe that you are so proud to be part of. May God bless you. And if you're not a member of the Church of Christ yet, I would encourage you to read Acts chapter 2 verse 38 and find a local community church where you can get baptized and be saved for the remission of your sins. Thank you for listening to us. This is Brother Higgins from New England Ignite Radio for Meadowsex Christ. Thank you and God bless you. Amen.

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0: Hello, and thank you once again for joining us. This Brother Agains, your host from New England Ignites Radio, and Middlesex of Christ of Malden, Massachusetts. As we said earlier, we are here to serve you. Stay tuned, and coming up, Brother Ephraim Morissette of Middlesex Church of Christ. Brother Ephraim will take you to new spiritual dimension and bring you closer to Christ, our Lord and Savior. As always, is ready to share the scriptures with you. Oh, how blessed we are for having all those great speakers who are committed to share the good news with our New England Igniters. Are you ready? Brother Ephraim, my fellow Igniters.
1: Ladies and gentlemen, brothers and sisters, Igniters, good morning. If you are listening in the evening, good evening to you. Once again, when you hear that voice, you know it is your brother from the Middlesex Church of Christ in Boston who are ready to share the gospel of Christ with you. What a beautiful day. It is a beautiful day, a day that the Lord has made. Of course, He's a powerful God. He can do anything. And today, brothers and sisters, we have a new topic for you. We did the best we can to come up with a new topic every time we have the opportunity. And wherever you are right now, whatever you do at this time, I'm going to ask you nicely to put it aside and be prepared to listen to the gospel of Christ or to listen to the good news. Well, today's topic is a question that is very, very important. And then it goes like this. Is the church growing cold? What a question. Is the church growing cold? In another world, are we growing cold? Because the church is not the building that you go. No, we are the church. When we asking the question, is the church growing cold? That means, are we growing cold because we are the church? And it is a beautiful question because we are living in a society where iniquity has been increased. People have been wicked. They do not follow God. They do whatever they want. They practice injustice instead of justice. People become immoral. So this is the reason why we're asking the question, are we growing cold? Igniters are listening to the gospel of Christ with your brother from the Middlesex Church of Christ. Are we growing cold? This is the question. It is an important question that we're asking today. Well, based on the degree of iniquity, based on hatred, the selfishness and the lack of love manifested among Christians, we are asking ourselves just one question, because too many hatred, lack of love, this sign have been manifested, you know, among Christians. And then this is the reason why we come up with the question, is the church growing cold? Yes. What do we mean? What do we mean by growing cold? You should ask yourself the question, what Brother Morissette mean by growing cold? Well, the expression growing cold in the Bible in particularly in the New Testament, the expression growing cold, particularly in the Gospel of Matthew, we are referring to Matthew 24, verse 12, where Jesus, it is a Jesus prophecy. In this passage, Jesus prophesies and said the following: because of the increase of the wickedness, the love of most will grow cold. What a beautiful verse. What a beautiful passage. Well, if we are talking about growing cold, this is the best passage in the Bible that we can refer to, because Jesus himself said, because of the increase of the wickedness, people being wicked, people being loveless, too many hatred, people being so careless, selfish. And then Jesus was like, wait a minute, what's going on? Jesus said that because of these things that manifested among Christian, among the others, Jesus said, because of the increase of the wickedness, the love of most. We have to underline most. That means so many people. That means a large amount of people. These people, they've been so loveless. All right. Why? Because of the increase of the wickedness. There is no love. Should it be that way? I thought the Bible said love should be a priority. Love should be manifested into this world because God loved this world so much. Igniters, he has sent his only begotten son to save humanity, to save the world. This is what he did. Because with the disobedience of the first man and the first woman, he had no choice to send his only begotten son to save humanity. But instead of preaching love, instead of serving God, oh my God, it is iniquity. They become so wicked. Is the church growing cold? In another word, are we growing cold? The answer is yes. Because people, they're not serving God the way they're supposed to be doing. They're supposed to be serving him. Excuse me. People, they have no pity anymore. People, they've been so immoral. So it is because of the increase of the wicked, of people became so wicked. So, brothers and sisters, if you are listening right now, you are doing us a great thing, because it's always a great thing when you choose to listen to the word of God. Now, let's continue with our topic. Are we growing cold? Two words. Listen carefully. Listen carefully. Two words translate by cold or growing cold in the New Covenant. We have two great words translated by cold. We can say translated by growing cold, the New Covenant. First of all, we have the word psycho. Second, we have the word psychros. What these two words means. So we have two great Greek words that translate growing cold. Because sometimes we have to go, we have to use the Greek words. To get the definition of certain words. Why? Because the New Testament was written in Greek. To understand some passages, to understand what the apostle meant to say, to understand the scriptures, to understand the Word of God, especially the New Testament, we need to refer to the Greek dictionary to understand what the Bible means, because the New Testament was written in Greek. We say that two major words we are referring to, psycho and psychros, which are two major words translated by growing cold here. So let's start with the first one. Psycho means you slowly breathing cold air. You didn't know that? Psycho means you slowly breathing cold air. You're not saying the right thing. You're not preaching the truth. When you're not preaching the truth, you're breathing cold air. When you lie to your brother, when you're doing the wrong.

wholehearted, that means you totally. What the Bible tried to say here, when you breathe in cold air, you totally detach from the truth. All right. You're not telling the truth. You're not speaking the truth. You're not preaching the word of God properly. You are cold. That's mean being unfeeling. All right. Careless. All right. So psycho is what we see in Matthew 24:12. Yes, because of the increase of the wickedness and the rest of us, all of us, most of us are going cold. But we need to change. We need to change. We have a chance. If we don't want to grow cold, brothers and sisters, igniters, if you don't want to grow cold, we must repent. All right. We must confess. Accept Jesus as our personal savior. All right. We can turn away from the devil. All right. And embrace God. All right. This is one of the way to become his children. So, brothers and sisters, now there is another word. We say two words translated by growing cold. We describe the first one. The first one was psycho. That's mean now we are totally detached from the truth. We are cold-hearted. We are careless. We don't care anymore. We become so selfish. We don't see other people. We become so egocentric. We see ourselves. That's wrong. And all these things happen because of the increase of the wickedness. When we have love, we see others. When we have loves, we serving others. But when we don't have love, we just kind of like think we all this, all that. The other word that translated by going cold is psychros. Psychros, on the other hand, explain another type of coldness found in the church. Can you imagine? So, a great reference in the scripture, when we're talking about psychos, a great reference in the scripture is found in the book of Revelation chapter 3. The book of Revelation chapter 3. Here, we are referring to the lukewarm church. Yes, the lukewarm church, if you remember, Revelation chapter 3, we are referring to Laodicea, the people from the Laodicean. All right. So they were lukewarm. So let's read the Bible, the book of Revelation chapter 3. Let's read it together. Brothers and sisters, once again, this is the day that the Lord has made. Let's rejoice and be glad in it. So happy to have you today. God has done so many things for you and I. We need to preach the gospel of Christ. So now, let's continue. The book of Revelation, we have to read it. The book of Revelation, just look at quickly. The book of Revelation, chapter 3, Revelation chapter 3, verse 14 to 16. Revelation 3, verse 14 to 16. Now, what's the Bible said here? Well, we said the psychos. Psychos, on the other hand, is another type of coldness found in the church. Well, Revelation chapter 3, verse 14 to 16, is a message from Jesus to the church of Laodicea. In this passage, the Lord

criticizes them from being lukewarm, neither spiritually hot nor cold. All right. This is Cyclops. Neither spiritually hot nor cold. God doesn't want that. And warns them that their complacency and compromise are so sickening to him that he will spit or vomit them out of his mouth. You see what happened when you're not cold, you're not neither spiritually hard, neither cold, and then you know what? God gonna vomit you. He's gonna spit you. He's gonna either will spit or vomit you out of his mouth. So this is a great passage. This passage serves as a sharp condemnation of a spiritually apathetic or what we call stagnant faith. So igniters, so we need to be careful. All right. We need to be careful. You cannot be psycho. You cannot be psychos. All right. Because this is how this word define the people that are growing cold. All right. Well, we can go even deeper to explain what we try to say here. In the Bible, the expression being cold is a metaphor representing spiritual deadness. That means when you are going cold, in another word, you're spiritually dead. That means you are here, you go into church every day, you can be so religious, that doesn't mean you are a Christian. You can be a religious person, whatever the church, the time of the church you present, all right, you giving your tithing, etc., you giving your offering, all right, you always there, all right, you always there, you never tired, you so religious, but that doesn't mean, that doesn't say anything. That doesn't mean also you are a Christian. All right. You can do all of this, but you still, all right, you still dead spiritually. So that means you still cold. You're growing cold. This is the topic. Is the church growing cold? Are we growing cold? So that means if you are growing cold, all right, you're not doing the right thing. Something is missing. You dead, spiritually speaking. All right. You standing from a distance. All right. All right. You turn away from God. You become loveless. All right. Lack of love. Lack and affection. This is the reason why Jesus said himself, because of the increase of the wickedness. And then,

because he knows everything. All right? He knows everything. So you cannot fool him. He's omnipotent, omnipresent, omniscience. You cannot fool him. So they're like the Pharisees. The Bible called them whitewashed tombs. Or if you grow cold, be careful, which look beautiful on the outside, but on the inside are full of the bones of the dead and everything unclean. In the same way, on the outside, you appear to people as righteous. All right. This is exactly what happened these days. All right. But on the inside, you are full of hypocrisy and wickedness. All right. So I didn't say that. Some people, they look great. They look great. All right. In the outside. But guess what? They carry a bad soul in the outside. This is exactly how I can put it. Great in the outside, but carry a bad soul in the inside. When you do that, you grow in cold. All right? We cannot bring that in the church. We can have such a character. We cannot have such characters, such quality, such attribute in the church. We need to be, to do things accordingly, to act as a Christian, as a lovely person, or as a holy person. So when you do that, God taking note, you be a great Christian. That's when you're doing the great thing in God's work. Well, now, what we gonna do? This is the question. So the question, we say that, is the church going cold? We already know most of us are growing cold. We already know that most of us have been unfaithful to God. Most of us, we are so loveless. And we know why. Because of the increase of the wickedness. So, now the question is, brothers and sisters, how to avoid growing cold? What can we do? Or what can we implement? All right? In order to avoid growing cold, what we have to do, because we cannot stay like that, because 2 Corinthians 5 verse 17, the Bible said, if we in Christ, once you are in Christ, you are a new creature. You are a new creature. Don't play with the words. Old things are past. Now, you're doing new things. If you are a new creature, you need to change. You cannot just go cold. You need to repent and do the right thing and do what God asked to do. So, to avoid growing cold, we need to change our wickedness into righteousness. So simple. If you don't want to grow cold, you need to change your wickedness into righteousness. That means stop being wicked. Do the right thing. Preach the gospel the way it's supposed to be. Love your neighbor as yourself. All right? No animosity. No retaliation. Just do the right thing because you are a new creature. When you do this thing, this is one of the ways to avoid growing cold. You must turn away from wrongdoing. Yes. All right.
You must turn away from wrongdoing by replacing harmful action with love and justice. People become so loveless. All right? It's not my business. It's your business. No, as Christian, we have carried the cross together. All right? We have to fight the battle together. We need to use the same spirit. We need to be faithful. We need to have love. We need to have to work as companion in Christ. By doing so, this is the one of the ways, brothers and sisters, igniters, to avoid being growing cold. We need to have justice. King David said in Psalm 51 verse 5, King David wrote something in Psalm 51 verse 5. He wrote that he was brought forth in iniquity and conceived in sin. All right. So that's nature. All right. Naturally, grow cold, according to King David, but that can be changed. All right. Christ's death can change our life, but we must repent. All right. Although King David said he was brought, we were brought forth in iniquity and conceived in sin, but we still believe that we are born into sin and thus crave it from the beginning. We believe that. We know that. But one thing we can say, we are inherently wicked. Yes. We are inherently wicked because we are born in iniquity and conceived in sin. We know that. But the death of Christ, but once God sent his only begotten son and we believe in him, he can transform us. All right. Therefore, he takes the righteousness, all right, of God to transform us to what he desires. So, ladies and gentlemen, brothers and sisters, let me tell you something. These days, this day and age, our heart cannot grow cold. Our church cannot grow cold. Our love cannot grow cold. Our faith cannot grow cold. We can't afford that. We need to be vigilant and open our eyes, fix our eyes on God, and do the right thing. All right? If we let such spiritual coldness, I'm saying it well, if we let such spiritual coldness manifest around us, we can be rejected from God. We need to be careful. If we continue doing, all right, wicked things, if we continue with that carelessness, that's loveless business we continue doing, we can be rejected by God. But we don't want that. We don't want that. God loves us so much. God wants us to save. He does not want us to go cold. This is the reason why we come up with the topic, so we can change your life. You can stop growing cold and then do the right thing. All right? Do the right thing in Christ. You remember the Laodicean? All right? They were neither cold, all right? Neither hot. They were, how the Bible called them again? There is a name, lukewarm. All right. You cannot be any of these. Either
Either you hot or you cold, but you prefer be hot in the Lord, doing the, in another word, doing the right thing. All right, doing the right thing. So we say what happened when your heart goes cold? What happened? That's a question that you can answer yourself. All right, when this happened, all right, you become careless. You become selfish. You didn't know that when you are going cold. All right, when you are not walking properly, when you turn away from God, you become careless and you become selfish. In another word, your heart. You cold-hearted. Don't let that happen to you, brothers and sisters. So you become someone with no mercy. You didn't know that? When you are going cold, you have no mercy. You go around. You're walking on the street. Someone is suffering. It's none of your business because you're going cold. Another individual is struggling. It's none of your bees because you are growing cold. So-and-so is in danger. It's not your business because you are growing all cold. So-and-so cannot eat. It's not your business because you are growing cold. So-and-so doesn't have clothes to wear. All right. You could care less because you are going cold. So-and-so is in the hospital. You don't even care to go and see what's going on. You don't care because you are going cold. You got to change. Brothers and sisters, there is a passage in the book of Luke, chapter 10. Verse 25 to 37. All right. That's the story about the Good Samaritan. It's the parable of the Good Samaritan. All right. The parable of the Good Samaritan, how wicked we can be that teaches, how wicked we can be when our love grows cold. That beautiful passage. If we put that passage into practice, all right, if we read it carefully, if we read the text and understand the text, so this passage will teach you, all right, what to do to change your attitude, all right, if you want to avoid being growing cold. So, Igniters, the Good Samaritan is a famous parable told by Jesus about a poor man beaten. He was beaten by robbers. All right? They beat the poor man. He didn't do anything. They beat him up. Many religious were passing by. Many religious. This is the reason why you can be religious, but that doesn't mean you are a Christian. You can be religious and you still growing cold. You can be religious and you are loveless. You can be religious, you are cold-hearted. You can be religious, but you are not a Christian for that. Why? I said that this morning. I said that because they beat up the guy. They beat up the guy. Because guess who were passing by? The religious people. The people that come to church every day. The people that never miss a day at church. The people that give the offering. The people that pretending they are Christian. They are all religious people, but they're not Christian. They beat up the guy. All the religious people they were passing by, they could care less about the situation. Stop going cold. They could care less about his situation.
It's not my business. Your business is not mine. I have my own issue. As a Christian, you cannot think that way. As a Christian, this is a bad way to think. It's not my business. Guess what? The guy, all right, the poor man was rescued by a good Samaritan. And you know, during that time, what is a Samaritan? There was no relationship between Jews and Samaritan. But a Samaritan was rescued by a good Samaritan. Igniters, I love reading. You know that. Let's read the passage. For more information, we can capture more ideas. Let's read the passage. The book of Luke. Let's read it with me. Open your Bible. You have all the your phone. Take your phone. Whatever you do at this time, you can read the passage with me. The book of Luke, chapter 10. Luke chapter 10, verse 25. Verse 25 to 37. Igniters. We're talking about growing cold. We can't afford to grow cold. We have to be, peppy. That's the word I can find right now. You got to be peppy in the work of God, full of strength in the word of God, but not too cold, neither cold, neither hot, no, lukewarm, no. All right, in the book of Luke, chapter 10, verse 25 to 37. All right, we want good Samaritan. All right, so Luke 10, verse 25, verse 37, we said this is the famous story told by Jesus about the poor men. They were, beating him up so bad, the robbers. But there was one person who understand, who have compassion. All right. When you grow cold, you could care less. You have no compassion. You have no pity. You have no empathy. I can use the whole adjectives of one. You know what I'm saying? So, and behold, a certain lawyer stood up and tempted him, saying, "Master, what shall I do to inherit eternal life?" That's a question. He said unto him, "What is written in the law? How readest thou what you read in the law?" And he answered, "All right, you shall love the Lord your God with all your heart and with all your soul and with all your strength and with all your mind, and your neighbor as yourself." And he said to him, "All right, your last answer right. This do and you shall live." Well, but he, willing to justify himself, said unto Jesus, "And who is my neighbor?" You can ask yourself this question. And Jesus answering said, "A certain man went down from Jerusalem to Jericho and fell among thieves, which stripped him of his raiment and wounded him and departed, leaving him half dead." Can you imagine? They leave the poor man half dead. It's the same thing today. People passing by in the highway, the society that we live these days, people are afraid because anything can happen. You can apply Good Samaritan and the person go against you. But regardless, we have to do the right thing. But in Jesus answering said, "A certain man went down from Jerusalem to Jericho and fell among thieves, which stripped him and wounded him
and departed, leaving half dead. And by chance, there came down a certain priest. We see the religious people. One of them. I'm telling you, you can be religious, but that doesn't mean you are a Christian. All right? And by chance, there came down a certain priest that way, and he went that way where the man was, and when he saw him, he passed by on the other side. This is exactly what people do today. You have an issue, they don't even want to listen to you. They don't even share the idea with you. All right. Verse 31. And by chance, you see what happened here. The priest could care less. I'm putting everything in perspective right now. The first religious person that was passing by, we were referring to the priest, he just passed by and he could care less. In another word, he passed by on the other side. Let's continue verse 32. What the next religious person going to do. And likewise, a Levite, that's mean one, a person from the tribe of a Levi. And likewise, a Levite, when he was at the place, came and looked on him. And guess what? Same thing. Passed by on the other side. None of them. They didn't do anything. They have no pity. They're growing cold-hearted, loveless, careless. The priest gone. The Levite gone. They go their way. It's not their business. But guess what? God is taking note if you do that. Verse 33. But a certain Samaritan, as he drew near, came where he was. Can you imagine? It wasn't even a religious person. A Samaritan. All right. He came where he was. And when he saw him, he had compassion. So the best definition of a Samaritan is someone loaded with compassion. I just create that definition right now. A good Samaritan is someone loaded with love. Someone who is not cold-hearted. Someone with love. Guess what? When he saw him, he had compassion on him. He was loaded with empathy. All right? You know what he did? Because he was so compassionate, he went to him and bound up his wound. You know what he was doing? He did the work of a nurse. The good Samaritan did the work of a nurse. At that time, I don't know what the good Samaritan had. I don't think there was like any normal ceiling at that time. I don't think there was like some 4x4. I don't think any type of dressing that you use. I don't think they had like zero form treatment. I don't know. They have some island dressing. I don't think they have any of this at this time. But all the Bible said here, the Samaritan had compassion. He bowed down and did the job. If you want today to stop growing cold, you need to act like a good Samaritan, as the Bible mentioned in the book of Luke chapter 10, verse 25 to 37. This is a famous parable by Jesus. All right. So, brothers and sisters, you need to practice that. All right. You need to do the work of the Samaritan. And then, that's what the Bible wants. All right. Stop going cold. All right. Stop growing cold and do the right thing. All right. Practice justice. No retaliation.
And then you will be a servant. God will call you the same way he called Moses, my servant. God will call you great servant. All right. Brothers and sisters, to finish. All right. To finish, are we almost done, Igniters? Because we're learning about the church today. The church is growing cold. We can't afford that. All right. We can't afford that. All right. When we're growing cold, we have no love. When we're growing cold, we have no compassion. When we're growing cold, your business is not my business. Cannot be continued like that. Because we need to change. And then there are about five signs showing that our love is growing cold. There are more. But we pick for you five signs showing that our love or our heart is growing cold. First of all, do you know what happened when your heart is growing cold? Do you know what happened when your love is growing cold? Do you know what happened? You want to guess what happened? Yes, you can guess. What happened when your heart is going cold, when your love is going cold, first thing that happened, faith become opinion, not obedience. All right. That means your faith become opinion, but you don't even, it's not really obey, you don't obey to God. It is your opinion. All right. This is what James said. James chapter 2 verse 17. Faith by itself, if it is not accompanied by action, is dead. You said you have faith, but there is no action. All right, you go, and then so and so is dealing with some sickness. Of course, you did a great thing because you go and pray. And then you go, you don't give so-and-so anything to drink, anything to eat. All right, take that and you can take care of yourself. No. Faith by itself, if it is not accompanied by action, is dead. You're praying for so-and-so, but you do something on the side, God will love it. So we said five signs showing that your love is growing cold. First one, when your faith become opinion, but not obedience. That's one. Second, you're going cold. And the way you're going cold, love is when love becomes selective, not sacrificial. Love become selective. You grow cold. Your heart, you cold hearted if your love becomes selective. That means you have a certain people that you love. All right. You helping people because so and so can help you back. Ah, no. You are so going cold. All right. If you love those who loves you, what reward will you get? So the second thing we said, when you go cold, the second thing that happened, loves become selective. But it's not a sacrifice, it's nothing. So let's look at the book of Matthew, Igniters. Very happy to have you. It's always a pleasure to preach the gospel of Christ with you. So let's see what the Bible said in the book of Matthew, chapter 5. Matthew chapter 5, verse 46, to see what the Bible said. Because we said we're talking about the five signs the five signs are showing that your love or your heart is going cold. That happened, we said, the second one, when love becomes selective. No such thing of selective love. We should love one another. That's what the Bible said. Love one
another. No such thing of selective love. So when love becomes selective, it's not sacrifice. So you're going cold, your heart, you cold-hearted. Matthew chapter 5 verse 46 states, if you love those who love you, what reward will you get? All right. Are not even the tax collectors doing that? The tax collectors doing that. Yeah. So love becomes selective, not sacrifice. There is no sacrifice. You choose. You select that according to the word of God. So another thing, when you go and call, truth become weapon. That very true. The truth becomes weapon, not medicine. Not medicine. Speaking the truth in love. That's what the Bible said in the book of Ephesians chapter 4 verse 15. So when the church is cold, that's mean cold church, they use truth to win arguments. They telling you the truth. They want to tell you the truth. Even they know it's not the truth, but they just want to win argument. Another thing, when you grow cold, sin becomes secret. All right. But there is no confession. Sin becomes secret, not confess. All right. In this day and age, people, they never say,

people do not say, oh, I struggle. Okay. No. They don't say that, but they hide it. All right. And lastly, gathering become performance, not presence. All right. Gathering become performance. What do I mean by gathering become performance? That means you can go to a church. All right. You have millions of people. All right. So they're performing all kind of song, all kind of music. All right. You have like a guitar. You have like the people singing, and then people like, oh, people like say, oh my God, what a beautiful service. No, God is not in it. They're just performing. All right. They're gathering become performance, but there is no God's presence, no spiritual thing in there. Let's read that last verse. I love the last part. Gathering become performance. They're gathering because they have to be there. They're doing their own business. All right. Nothing special for God. All right. They're just having fun. They're gathering to perform. All right. So one verse that I can take here to finish is the book of Matthew. Let's stay on Matthew. If we want to use a good example, when we talk about the gathering become performance, but God's presence is not there. So we are referring to Matthew chapter 15, verse 8. This is the last verse. I promise, Igniters, I'm going to read and to put an end to our Bible study today. Matthew chapter 15. We're going to explain what we mean by that when people gather together just to perform. All right? Just to perform, just to show up, just to show people they're doing great thing. All right? But they're not doing anything, all right, for God. All right? They take care of their own business. It's so carnal. All right, nothing spiritual. It's so carnal. So Matthew chapter 15, verse 8. What the Bible said? Chapter 15, verse 8. Matthew 15, verse 8 states, these people honor me with their lips. Oh, this is what we mean, gathering become performance. These people honor God with their lips, but their hearts are far from Him. Oh, that's true. We cannot do that. We need to stop gathering just to perform for the fact of performance. We need to do things accordingly, according the Holy Spirit, and then this is the best way to stop growing cold. Ladies and gentlemen, brothers and sisters, Igniters, we know there is a time for everything, a time to start and a time to finish. It's always a pleasure to have you, to be with you, to preach the gospel of Christ. I love preaching the word of God, and it is my mission, and I love also to have you listening. By listening, you can make one day disciples for Christ. Thank you very much. It was a pleasure. This is your brother from the Middlesex Church of Christ in Boston. May God bless you, and stop growing cold and stay with the Lord. Have faith. Thank you. Bye.

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1: Thank you for tuning up, my fellow Igniters. 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

0: Good morning, church. The Gospel of Luke, chapter 6, verse 26. Woe to you when everyone speaks well of you, for that is how their ancestors treated the false prophets.
1: Morning. Morning. Let's pray. Father in heaven, open our eyes that we may see. Open our ears that we may hear. Open our hearts that we may obey. Be fruitful and multiply. Fill us with your spirit. Fill us with your joy. Teach us to be cheerful givers of our time, of our treasure, of our hearts. And Lord, increase our influence as we increase our obedience to you. Remake us into a body filled with disciples, making disciples. In Jesus' name, amen. Amen. Brothers and sisters, Jesus is alive and well and working in the world today. Amen? Amen. Luke 19, 28 through 40 say, and when he had said these things, he went on ahead, going up to Jerusalem. Then he drew near to Bethphage and Bethany at the mount that is called Olivet, and He sent two of his disciples, saying, go into the village in front of you, where on entering you will find a colt tied on which no one has ever yet sat. Untie it and bring it here. If anyone asks you, why are you untying it, you shall say this, the Lord has need of it. So those who were sent went away and found it just as he had told them. And as they were untying the colt, its owners said to them, why are you untying the colt? And they said, the Lord has need of it. And they brought it to Jesus, and throwing their cloaks on the colt, they set Jesus on it. And as he rode along, they spread their cloaks on the road. As he was drawing near, already on the way down the Mount of Olives, the whole multitude of his disciples began to rejoice and praise God with a loud voice for all the mighty works that they had seen, saying, blessed is the King who comes in the name of the Lord, peace in heaven and glory in the highest. And some of the Pharisees in the crowd said to him, teacher, rebuke your disciples. He answered, I tell you, if these were silent, the very stones would cry out. In about a week, all of Christendom will celebrate that event. They call it Palm Sunday. What a story. What a big day. What a great day. A day on which our Lord appropriately received honor, received praise. Honor and praise that he deserved then. Honor and praise that he deserves now. Honor and praise that he's going to deserve forevermore. Yet the praise he received on that day was temporary. And he knew it would be temporary. He had come to Jerusalem to die. He had come to Jerusalem to die and overcome death. And just a few days later, he would indeed die at the hands of an angry mob. Wicked men, encouraged by this mob, driven mad by those wicked men. Though he entered Jerusalem on that Palm Sunday in a beautiful procession, within just a few days, he would be walking, wounded, dishonored, and ridiculed down the Via Dolorosa, the way of suffering, the path of suffering he would be walking on. That was why he came, to die, to overcome death, and to purchase for us our own overcoming of death, for we who follow him. So the praise on that day was really kind of deceitful, wasn't it? Not an intentional deception, but it wasn't going to hang around. It was fleeting. It was pretty much superfluous except for its role in fulfilling prophecy, which certainly makes it not superfluous, but quite important. That's the thing about praise, though, isn't it? One day, as they say, the world is your oyster, a phrase I've never really understood. But suppose it means things are going really well, right? The next day, you're struggling, suffering, people lying about you, and you're stricken down. Job endured it. Joseph endured it. Moses endured it. David endured it. Saints throughout all of the generations have endured it. And Jesus himself endured it. And others, not so saintly, have also endured it, having put their trust in the beautiful, flattering words that they heard from the adoring entourage. Then those words just followed them everywhere until one day they didn't. We've seen that happen throughout our lifetime in our celebrity culture. People get pumped up and pumped up and pumped up, and the same society that's pumping them up enjoys deflating them and trampling upon them. It's a sick, sick world. And I suppose it's always been that way. Fame is fleeting. Praise is deceitful. But the love of God is always there. Joseph received it. Job received it. Moses received it. David received it. Saints throughout the generations, including those of us here today, still receive it. Jesus himself received the love of God. And we who walk with him also receive it as we go through our own valley of the shadow of death. His protection and provision come to us even as we're surrounded by enemies who certainly do not praise us and like us and think well of us. And his goodness and mercy will follow us all the days of our lives, and we will dwell in the house of the Lord forever. Amen? But it's not dependent on what people think about us. It's not dependent on whether we're praised or not praised in this generation. It doesn't really matter. Isn't that inheritance from the Lord far, far better than the fleeting praise that we seek to get from fallible men? That's not going to do us much good. Listen, I like it when people like me. That's one of the struggles I have. I'm a people pleaser. I want to please people. But we all have to learn to look past that and seek the approval of the Almighty, who knows what really is praiseworthy. That's what Jesus did. I mean, one of the first things he did after entering Jerusalem, the shouts of Hosanna in the highest, and everyone speaking well of him, except for the Pharisees, he went right into the temple, taking on both the moneyed interests and the religious leaders. He went into town to the praise of everyone and right into the temple and started taking on the powerful. And after entering into Jerusalem, he turned over the tables of the money changers who were cheating the people, people who had come to the temple to offer sacrifices to God, and the religious people and the money changers were cheating them. And he said, "It is written, my house should be called a house of prayer, but you make it a den of robbers." Hadn't he read Dale Carnegie? Isn't he trying to win friends and influence people? No, he's not really trying to win friends among the wicked, is he? He's trying to teach them not to do what they're doing. Later, he performed many miracles in the temple, healing the blind, healing the lame. And the people praised him to the point that the religious leaders became upset when they saw what he was doing and they heard the praises that the children offered, calling him the Son of David. They couldn't take that. No, no, no, not the Son of David. You're calling yourself the Messiah. You're allowing them to call you the Messiah. You've got to put a stop to that. Do you hear what those are saying? And Jesus said to them, "Yes. Have you never read, out of the mouth of infants and nursing babies, you have prepared praise?" So he allowed the children to call him what he was. He allowed the children to tell the truth about him. The religious leaders wanted to know by what authority he performed the miracles that he performed. They couldn't believe in him based on the power that he had demonstrated. They couldn't believe in him based on the power that he had demonstrated toward people in the action of doing good to the people. Did he ever blow anybody up? Did he tear anything down? He never did any of those things. He built people up. He lifted people up. They couldn't accept that. No, no, no. Who gave you the power to do that? Upon what authority do you do these things, they asked. He wasn't thrown off by that. I also will ask you one question. If you tell me the answer, then I also will tell you by what authority I do these things. The baptism of John, from where did it come? From heaven or from man? They didn't want to answer that one. You look at the debate that they had. If we say from heaven, he will say to us, why then did you not believe him? But if we say from man, we're afraid of the crowd, for they all hold that John was a prophet. So they answered Jesus, they told him a lie, we do not know. And he said to them, neither will I tell you by what authority I do these things. They couldn't just answer the question. They couldn't just tell them what they thought. They couldn't just tell them what, him what they thought. No, they had to make political calculations. Did you see that? The debate that was taking place wasn't based on whether or not John came from heaven or John came from men. They could have given a truthful opinion, could they had not? Could they not have? If they thought one thing, they could have said it. If they thought another thing, they could have said it. But no, they couldn't do that. They had to think about what the people were going, how the people were going to react, what the people were going to do with it. How often does that kind of thinking infect our culture today? How often does that kind of thinking infect you and I today? So they couldn't lay a hand on him, but they certainly were not going to praise him. Jesus was not there. He did not come to receive praise from men. Not from the powerful. From children, yes. From the weak, yes. From his disciples, of course. But we don't see him trying to impress the powerful. He doesn't care what they think. He cares for their souls because he tells them the truth. He wants them to repent because he tells them the truth, but we don't see him currying favor with them, do we? He was not interested in the fleeting, temporary praise from fallible, fallen men. Nor should we be. Just as he came to do the will of his Father, all of us who follow him should be here to do the will of his Father, to do the will of our Father. Is that how you see things, beloved? Or are you sometimes distracted by the desire for the praise or acceptance or adulation or liking of others? Is that how you do things, beloved? Or do you sometimes do things to put your best foot forward rather than giving glory to your Father in heaven? You see, if you do good, people are going to know. And sometimes they will praise you. And there's not much you can do about that. But we should always be ready, as Jesus was and his disciples, and as his disciples were, to redirect that praise and glory to God. Because see, if you have a great following and they aren't, as Paul commanded, following you as you follow Christ, something to change. You may be doing God's will. If the praise is accruing to you or to other men, that praise needs to be given to who? To our Heavenly Father. And that can be tricky, can't it? Because we all want to do a good job. We grow up seeking the approval of our parents. We grow up and then we seek the approval of our teachers. And then as we grow and mature and we come into the church, we want to please the people who have taught us. And that whole process can become dangerous to our soul and dangerous to our service. We love each other. Why wouldn't we want to please other? But it's when that people-pleasing crosses a line into the approval of evil or to the diminishment of good that that people-pleasing can actually become a form, a subtle form, or maybe not so subtle form of idolatry. Who are we trying to please, y'all? Our Heavenly Father. See, we want to make disciples of Christ, not of each other. So let's learn to follow Christ. Let's learn to lift him up. Let's learn to teach others to do the same. And let's to pursue God's good opinion rather than the good opinion of man. because we're here to praise him and to glorify him. And that kind of praise is never deceitful. That kind of glory that we're bringing to our Heavenly Father is never deceitful because it's grounded in God. It's grounded in the right priorities. Let's talk to our Father in heaven about it. Father, we love you and we thank you for the privilege we have of calling you Father. And Lord, I pray that you will teach us to do as Jesus did. He did not seek the praise of men. He did not seek the praise of others. He sought the approval of you. He came to do the will of his Father. And I pray, Lord, that you would remake us in your image such that we do the same as well. Not to dismiss or hate any other people, no. But to seek you first. And to seek your righteousness first. And to seek your approval first. Because we know from your word that all good things come from that. Forgive us, Lord, when we let our attention seeking and approval seeking and just desire to be liked get in the way where we might speak truth, not live truth. Help us to do your will and be ready to suffer for it. Even if it means a diminishment of our reputation in the eyes of men. In fact, especially them. In Jesus' name we pray. Amen. The things I'm telling you today are the things that Jesus lived. These are the things that he did and lived in order to obtain salvation for us. So I've got to believe that if he taught this as he was on the way to the cross, that he meant what he said, and that he meant what he said for our good. But it does beg a question. If you're not on the way to the cross, have you embarked on that path? Have you submitted to Jesus Christ in baptism for the remission of your sins? Have you been filled with the Holy Spirit? Have you been added to the church? Have you confessed Christ with your mouth? If you haven't done that, if you haven't had that experience, and I keep using that word experience because we live in a world that always talks about religious experiences. Well, this is the God-mandated religious experience of confessing Christ and being baptized in his name for the forgiveness of sins and receiving the gift of the Holy Spirit. If you've not experienced that, that can be your experience today. You can be added to his church. If maybe you think you've had that experience, but as you look back on it, you were just doing it because everybody else was, or you were just doing it because mom and dad wanted you to do it, or you hadn't really fully committed your whole heart to him. If you have any doubts about that, it can be taken care of this morning as well. And finally, if you as a Christian have wandered away from the path, and you're not where you ought to be with God, there's a whole host of people in this room watching on YouTube, really throughout all the world, that stand ready to pray for you and help you get back on the right path. He loves you. He died so that you might live. Don't delay. Come to Jesus while we stand and sing.

0: surgeries for Sue Davies' sister and her cousin went well. Please continue in prayer for her sister Nancy, who spiked a fever but is doing better now. She has health issues. Also pray for safe travel for Sue when she returns home. And Darlene gave this to me. My friend Janet, now that's the lady who doesn't believe in God, right? Or has stated that, right? Yeah. My friend Janet announced to me that the prayers worked. She won her court case and she thanked us for her prayers. So maybe she's made a little movement toward God. How many conversations do you have with people? How many people do you know that you have these little spiritual conversations day to day? Don't forget that you're doing the work of an evangelist when you have those conversations. God is with you. Trust in the Holy Spirit. Be unafraid to say, yes, I believe in Jesus. And be unafraid to offer to pray for your unchurched and unbelieving friends, because perhaps that might be the thing that changes them. Father in heaven, in Jesus' name, we thank you for Janet's movement toward you and pray that that will continue. We know Darlene is going to continue, and we pray that you'll give Darlene favor to keep being a good friend to her. And we thank you, Lord, that Sue's cousin and sister did well in their surgery, and we pray for Nancy, who has some health issues. And we also pray that Sue would be given safe travel home. We thank you, Lord, that we can bring all these things to you and know that you hear us. In Jesus' name we pray. Amen.
1: Before communion, sing 332.

0: Going to read out of Ephesians chapter 2. Much of what's in there will be on the minds and thoughts of a lot of people who believe in Christ. But I think it says a lot more than just Easter. As for you, speaking to us as the gathered of Christ, you were dead in your transgressions and sins in which you used to live when you followed the ways of the world and the ruler of the kingdom of the air, the spirit who is now at work in those who are disobedient. All of us lived among them at one time, gratifying the cravings of our sinful nature, following its desires and thoughts. Like the rest, we were by nature objects of wrath, but because of his great love for us, God, who is rich in mercy, made us alive with Christ, even when we were dead in transgressions. It is by grace that you have been saved. And God raised us up with Christ and seated us with him in the heavenly realms in Christ Jesus, in order that in the coming ages he might show the incomparable riches of his grace expressed in his kindness to us in Christ Jesus. For it is by grace that you have been saved through faith, and this not from yourselves. It is the gift of God, not by works, so that no one can boast. For we are God's workmanship, created in Christ Jesus to do good works that God prepared in advance for us to do. It's a time of remembrance, once again, as we gather together in our devotion to God and to Christ, we remember as time certain things. We remember that once we were dead, and now we live. Once we were blind, but now we see. And once we were all lost, but now we're found. Those are words of joy that reminds us that's once what we once were, but no longer are. That's why I remember this, because it was him who accomplished these things, brought us to where to be, gave us sight. Just the idea of being found. Sometimes we never knew that we were lost, except deep in our heart. And we couldn't find our way. He found us. Thought we were that blind, or I was that blind. But now I see. As we partake of this, may we dwell upon that, muse over it, think about it as we partake of this.
1: Let's pray. Almighty God, the Father of our Lord and Savior, Jesus Christ, we thank you so much for the love that you have bestowed upon all of us, sending thy only begotten Son, Jesus Christ, to come and die for our sins by shedding his blood once and for all. Mighty Lord in heaven, thank thee for the grace that we have received through him. We thank thee for the truth that revealed through him And we thank thee for the salvation that we derive from him. Our Lord and our God, today, upon the next day of the week, we are remembering him for all what he has done for us. We are presenting before thee the unleavened bread, represent his body. Our Lord and God, as we want to partake, we beseech thee that you sanctify us. Help us, Lord God, that we do not eat for our own damnation, but for your own glorification. Thank you, Lord God, for everything that you have done for us. For we pray in the mighty name of our Lord and Savior, Jesus Christ. Amen.
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Good evening, good afternoon, my fellow Igniters. This is Brother Higgins, your host, and thank you for joining us today. You are listening to Brother Higgins, your host from New England Ignite Radio. And once again, it's a privilege, and I am honored to be here to share this wonderful moment with you. Thank you so much for joining us today. We have we had some great speakers early morning. Of course, Brother Higgins, your host, and also Brother FM Morissette and his Bible study today about, you know, growing coal, and Brother Denny. And thank you so much, my fellow Igniters. Thank you for listening to us, and thank you for Sister Amelia for the hearts that you sent to us, and thank you, Brother Sebu, for such a wonderful job this morning. And also thank you for all the Ignite radio broadcast staff who work so hard to make this possible. And of course, we are so delighted to be here with you and share this wonderful moment with you. Thank you again, my fellow Igniters. Stay tuned. Later on today, we're going to have Brother Tom from Kingston, Church of Christ in Massachusetts. And also, we're going to have, of course, Brother Siemens from Roxbury, Church of Christ. And also, Brother Albert, our closure later on today. So thank you again. Don't forget, if you are visiting Massachusetts, to join us this second week of August. Middlesex Church of Christ is gonna have a annual conference titled Prepare to Meet Your Lord. The Bible text is Amos chapter 4 verse 12. So this is the time for us to be ready, to be prepared, to wait for our Lord and Savior, Jesus Christ, because we know He's in His way. So we can't wait, and we don't know when that's going to happen, but we know and we have faith that Jesus will come and rescue His church and then establish His kingdom forever. So my fellow Igniters, a shout out to Brother Danny from Manchester Church of Christ, and Brother FM Morissette from of Middlesex Church of Christ, and also all of my our Ignite listeners who are listening to us right now. A shout out also to Brother Kirk from Bellingham and Surrey Radio and Ignite Radio. And a shout out to Brother Eliezer. Thank you for all the support and your patience that, you know, you have shown and demonstrated all along since, you know, the start of this program. Also, I would like to say pray for the Brother John Copio from Lawrence Church of Christ, Sister Gladys Copio from Lawrence Church of Christ. And continue to pray for them. Also continue to pray for Brother Tom, who's recovering greatly. We thank God for all of them, and we hope that, you know, everybody's doing fine. Don't forget to continue to pray for our ministry, because our goal is to bring and make more disciples, and this is our mission on earth as Christians. We need to continue to keep pushing and preaching the gospel and to reach out as many people as we can, and then encourage them to get baptized, to be born again and become a new person in Christ, our Lord and Savior. So my fellow Igniters, stay tuned. Coming up at the bottom of the hour, Brother Tom Kingston from Kingston, Massachusetts, and also later on, Brother Siemens and Brother Albert. We are glad you are here to join us and to listen to this program today, and we cannot thank you enough for your support and for your love for New England Ignite Radio. Thank you. Stay tuned. Now listen to some a cappella songs, and at 2 p.m. We're gonna have Brother Tom of Kingston, Massachusetts Church of Christ. Stay tuned, my solo Igniters. Thank you so much for joining us today. Brother Higgins, reporting live from Middlesex Church of Christ in Malden. Thank you.

Thank you, my fellow igniters. Thank you. You are listening to New England Ignite Radio. This is Brother Higgins, your host, and reporting live from Middlesex Church of Christ. And thank you for being here with us today. When we have all those great speakers coming up with some great Bible lesson today to lift all of us up spiritually. So I feel great, you know, for being surrounded with such great speakers today. And thank you again. This program is all being possible because of you, fellow igniters. If you weren't listening, so this program will not be able to continue. So thank you again for your support. This is Brother Higgins, your host, reporting live from New England Ignite Radio. And I thank you and so much for being here and sticking with us all day today to share this wonderful program with you. And of course, with all those great speakers that you heard of this morning. And coming up later on today, about 20 minutes, Brother Tom of Kingston Church of Christ with his Bible lesson today. I am so happy to be here, and I am honored, and it's a privilege to be your host today. This is Brother Higgins reporting live from Middlesex Church of Christ. And of course, you are listening to New England Ignite Radio. If you are in Florida, I thank you for joining us. If you are in Haiti or wherever you are, thank you for joining New England Ignite Radio. This is Higgins, your host. And don't forget to continue to pray for us, because we need your prayers and your thought. So keep us in your prayers for God, Lord, to give us the strength, you know, to carry on and to face whatever challenge that we have to face and move on. I pray for our ministry, because, you know, the enemy doesn't want us to be engaged, to engage in something like this, you know, to make more disciples, to reach out more people for Christ and to preach and share the good news. This is one thing the enemy hates, because they don't want us to continue to preach, talk about Jesus Christ and his resurrection and is returning. So you need to continue to pray for us, for God to continue to bless our ministry. So our sole low purpose and mission here is to make more people more disciples for Christ. Stay tuned. Coming up, Brother Tom from Kingston, Massachusetts Church of Christ today, and his Bible lesson. And later on, of course, at the bottom of the hour, Brother Seaman from Roxbury Church of Christ. And of course, our closure later on today at 5, Brother Albert from Lawrence Church of Christ. Thank you, my fellow igniters. Stay tuned. This is Brother Higgins reporting live from Malden Church of Christ. Thank you.

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0: Thank you for listening and staying with us. As we said, this is a great program, and I am blessed to be part of it. Ho, what a day it is! Coming up, my fellow igniters, Brother Tom of Kingston Church of Christ. Brother Tom is a straight shooter, and he is a well-known speaker. He does not have any time to foul around, and with his experience, you get nothing other than the Word of God as it is. He is about to lift up your spirit with this Bible lesson. Stay tuned, my fellow igniters. You can always pay a visit to Kingston Church of Christ of Massachusetts if you are visiting the state. My fellow igniters, once again, thank you for tuning in. Brother Tom of Kingston Church of Christ.
1: Welcome to another lesson from Kingston Church of Christ. This lesson is going to be from Matthew chapter 5, verses 1 through 6. We're in the Beatitudes, but before we go there, I just want to bring you over to Matthew chapter 4. Matthew chapter 4, verse 25, where it says, "Great multitudes followed him from Galilee and from Decapolis, Jerusalem, Judea, and beyond the Jordan." And then Matthew chapter 5, verse 1 says, "And seeing the multitudes, he went up on a mountain, and when he was seated, his disciples came to him. Then he opened his mouth and taught them, saying, 'Blessed are the poor in spirit, for this is the kingdom of heaven. Blessed are those who mourn, for they shall be comforted. Blessed are the meek, for they shall inherit the earth. And blessed are those who hunger and thirst for righteousness, for they shall be filled.'" So there's a lot in here that we're going to cover. And, you know, when you think about this, about when Jesus was speaking here, we think of all the great speakers of over the centuries, just, you know, average, or not just average people, but people in power, you know, people who make these great speeches and stuff. But nothing compares to Jesus, you know, because his speeches affect all of mankind. And so even though Christ spoke these words 2,000 years ago, what Jesus is saying here in this sermon that he's speaking, it's applicable to us today just as it was back then. So it's probably the best known part of the teachings of Jesus, but unfortunately the least understood and the least obeyed because of that. And you have to understand it. So, and it's because of this that we see a multitude of problems and godless living that exists in our nation today. It's sad. You know, it's because families don't have God in their lives. But not only are maybe not just our

hope, because when you don't have God in your life, there is no hope. So the message that Jesus is presenting here in the Sermon on the Mount and in the Beatitudes themselves is designed to move people from the darkness that they live in, the shadow of death, into the kingdom of heaven, the kingdom of light, as the Bible teaches us. So the Beatitudes begin the teaching of Jesus, also known as the Sermon on the Mount. And they all begin with the word blessed, and that's from the Latin word beatus. And they outline the essential character of those who belong to God's kingdom. And it's the foundation for Christian living. A Christian life has to have a foundation. The Bible teaches us that. And this is foundational. If you don't have this for your foundation, then you don't have a Christian life. So the Beatitudes are also countercultural. It's counter to what the world's values are. The world's values are upside down. So as we study these verses, we see what Christian living is all about. And it also challenges us to examine our own lives. And align our desires, our priorities, and things of that nature with those of Christ instead of those in the world. The Apostle Paul tells us in 2 Corinthians chapter 13 and verse 5, 2 Corinthians 13 and 5, he says, examine yourselves as to whether you're in the faith. He's telling us that we need to examine ourselves. And how do we do it? He says, test yourselves. Do you not know yourselves that Jesus Christ is in you, unless indeed you are disqualified? So, he's just making the point that we need to test ourselves from time to time. Am I really following Christ the way I'm supposed to? And that's really what we need to look at here in this lesson. So I'm going to cover four of the Beatitudes in this lesson here. And just a little background to the giving of this sermon. Again, Jesus had settled in Capernaum, and for centuries, the people living in this area, they've been exposed to this political and military aggression for a long time. And, also the moral and religious influences of pagan government. They were inundated with these things. So, the Bible says in 2 Kings 17:33, they feared the Lord but served their own gods. Isaiah 9:2 says, spoke of them as sitting in darkness in the land of the shadow of death. So Jesus was this great light, the Gentile world needed to give them hope in an otherwise dark world. They understood that there was something missing. They just didn't know what it was. They were sitting in darkness. Matthew 4:16 says, the people who sat in darkness have seen a great light. And upon those who sat in the region and shadow of death, light has dawned. From that time, Jesus began to preach and to say, repent, for the kingdom of heaven is at hand. So these were important words for them to hear. Now, if these people were going to get out of darkness, they had to know the direction to go, right? They had to know, the physical and spiritual oppression that they were under, and they were going to have to repent. Now the word repent is important, because the word repent means you need to turn your life around completely. Stop doing the things that you're doing. That's what keeps you in darkness. They needed to turn to God, and they had to allow the kingdom of God to reign in their hearts. Not just, I think a lot of people mistake the fact that today, that when they go to church and they say, I'm going to church, but that's simply just means it's a destination. But when you say, I'm going to worship, people understand what that means. When you're going to worship, you're going to worship God. I'm not saying it's wrong to say I'm going to church. I'm just saying that for people in the world who don't understand why you're going to church, it makes a big difference. So we want to make that point to people too, because we're here to, when we go to church per se, we're going there to worship God. So we need to get people to understand that they need to repent before they go to worship God. Jesus teaches a lesson on that too, and we'll get to that at some point down the road. But only then can they have hope of salvation, And I want you to see who was following them and who it was he was teaching and preaching to. And Matthew 4 says,

0: 23 and following, and when it says, I just read this, but it says, and Jesus went about all Galilee, teaching in the synagogues, preaching the gospel of the kingdom, healing all kinds of sickness and all kinds of diseases among the people. And as we saw, there were great multitudes following him. So the crowds consisted of people who were physically disabled and you know, just outcasts. You know, there were people who weren't allowed in the synagogues or the temple. As a result, they were separated from society. And think about that. It gives you a sense of hopelessness. You know, there's no real spirituality. I hear people say today, they'll say, yeah, I'm a spiritual person. But that really doesn't identify who you are. You know, being a spiritual person is, you know, it doesn't really tell anything about you, your character. Are you following the gospel? Are you, you know, what is it you're doing? So these people also, they need some good news and instruction on how to get out of the spiritual darkness that they were in. So that when Jesus says, when he saw the crowds, he went up on the mountain and sat down, and his disciples came to him. And so notice the word blessed there, though. You know, he says, blessed are the poor in spirit, for theirs is the kingdom of heaven. Blessed is, as I said a few minutes ago, this word blessed is before each one of the Beatitudes. And the word beatitude means blessed, but the point is that each one starts with the word blessed. So think about, how should we understand the word blessed? Well, you know, a lot of people use the word happy, you know, to describe the status of those who live according to the values of God's kingdom. You know, but happy in modern English is often very subjective, is it not? Because happiness in this life, think about it. People say, are you happy today or are you sad? You know, and if you're happy, it's because my external circumstances tell me that everything's good today. But if I'm sad, then my external circumstances tell me that nothing is going right for me today. You know, that's why we need to use the word joy all the time, because joy is internal, it's not external. You know, happiness is very subjective, in other words. So the word blessed is described as like an objective spiritual reality. You know, living according to the kingdom values, you know, the kingdom of God, favored by God. The word blessed is making the point that regardless of external things going on, whether it's afflictions or, you know, whatever it might be, it doesn't make any difference. You know, our spiritual well-being remains constant, regardless of anything that's going on around us. We don't depend, in other words, on the material things of life or even other people. And when people say, you know, when you say, you know, this person made me sad and things like that, well, probably what they said made you sad, or probably what they did made you sad, but doesn't mean you necessarily had to feel sad. You know, we have that joy in us that we know that God is watching over us. So whatever someone does to us, well, you know, we pray to God about it, and God will help us through it. The Bible teaches us that. So when Jesus calls this poor in spirit blessed, what is he saying? You know, what is Jesus saying by, you know, saying if you're poor in spirit, you're blessed? Well, he's saying that they're spiritually fortunate and favored by God. And again, it's counter to our culture's subjective outlook here. Because again, happiness in the world is dependent upon the house you have, how much money you have, the status you have in life according to your job and this and that and all these other things and stuff. Well, that's meaningless in terms of our spiritual outlook, because God's looking at the inside. He's not looking at the outside. So if you look at the end of each of the Beatitude, Jesus is giving us what the blessing is. He says, blessed are the poor in spirit, for this is the kingdom of heaven. You know, the promises of heaven are in there, in other words. We have hope, we have salvation, we've got peace, we've got joy, and we have heaven itself one day. And one day we all want to go to heaven, and that's the joy that we have. The Bible says I want to say Hebrews, I haven't got it in front of me, hold on one second. Hebrews 12 and 2 says, and remember, in Hebrews chapter 11, as a whole list of all those prophets who went before us and those who were martyred because of their faith in God. They suffered at the hands of evil people. But then in chapter 12 and verse 1, it begins, therefore we also, since we are surrounded by so great a cloud of witnesses, let us lay aside every weight and the sin which so easily ensnares us, and let us run with endurance the race that is set before us. And then he says in verse 2, he says, looking unto Jesus. You know, when you're running a race, and the Apostle Paul mentioned about, you know, races and boxing and, you know, fighting, beat in the air and things like that and stuff. But he used these kind of sports metaphors and stuff. But when you said, looking unto Jesus, you know, when we're running the race, we look ahead. We don't look behind us. We don't look behind us to see who's catching up. We just continue to look ahead. Is it looking unto Jesus? We need to focus on Jesus, the author and finisher of our faith. And notice it says, who for the joy, it didn't say happiness, it says for the joy that was set before him, endured the cross, despising the shame, and sat down at the right hand of the throne of God. And Jesus wasn't, when Jesus was in the Garden of Gethsemane, he wasn't, it wasn't as if he was physically, as a human being, he was being tortured in his mind. He knew what he was going to go through, but he knew he had to do it for all of mankind. You know, if he didn't go through with it, we wouldn't have any salvation. So it says he's the finisher of our faith. Why? Because he lived perfectly in this life. And Jesus lived a perfect life. You know, we lived, our perfection is in Christ Jesus. It's not in and of ourselves, not by any stretch. I mean, we're not perfect. So again, you know, the hope of going to heaven, we have to fix our eyes, looking unto Jesus. I think I can't remember if it's I'm trying to think which version it was that I saw. It says, fixing our eyes on Jesus. Might be the New American Standard version. Whatever the case, looking unto Jesus, fixing our eyes on Jesus. That's the key. So there's something that all people want in life. They all want to go to heaven. Everybody, people talk about it, don't they? People talk about it. I hear them talking about it, and they say, yeah, one day I'm going to go to heaven. And, you know, you might ask them, well, is that based on Scripture? Are you sure about that? You know, and just ask them the question. That's a good way to break the ice when it comes to, you know, getting to sit down and look at the Word of God. But these people were outcasts, and that's the way people feel in the world before they come to Christ. So the possibility of possessing the kingdom of heaven would be something that people who are disconnected from the rest of the world in a way, they'd want to know about it. I want to know about that. That's what I did before I became a Christian. I felt disconnected from the rest of the world. I didn't want to do the things the rest of the world was doing. You know, I just didn't, my life just didn't, it felt so empty, very empty. And so when I started to study the Word of God and I had someone teach it to me, then I understood what I was missing. I was missing God in my life. And so the question is, what does it take for these poor, separated people to obtain heaven? Well, Jesus says, blessed are the poor in spirit. So what does he mean by poor in spirit? Well, in the Old Testament, to be poor, it meant to be in a literal state of material need, poverty-stricken, completely poverty-stricken. You have nothing whatsoever. But gradually, because the needy had no refuge but God, poverty became had more of a spiritual meaning to it. In other words, you know, humble dependence on God. In other words, remember the woman with the Bible talks about the two mites or the two pennies there, and she gave all that she had. That was everything that she had. Her dependence was completely upon God. She didn't do it and throw the two pennies in the treasury and say, yeah, whatever, I'll just throw these in. No, she had a humble heart, and she knew that by giving to the Lord, he was going to bless her. He was going to take care of her. But she had the right attitude, is the point. Psalm 34:6 says, this poor man cried out, and the Lord heard him and saved him out of all of his troubles. You know, being poor doesn't necessarily mean you're material poor or financially poor, but spiritually poor. You know, someone who's afflicted and unable to save themselves. And so they become at that point, you become totally dependent upon God for salvation, because you can't reach out to people. People in life, really, even especially, I hate to say it, but even your own relatives, sometimes they just don't get it. You know, remember, Jesus was in his own hometown, and said that they snubbed him. They didn't want to hear anything from him. They're like, isn't he the carpenter's son? And you know, we grew up with this guy. What is he talking about? They were to throw him off of a cliff. You know, so sometimes it's the people that are closest to us, in other words, that don't recognize what we're trying to do. So, you know, our dependence is upon God for everything that we have in this life, and especially for salvation. We can't do it on our own. It's impossible. You can't save yourself, in other words. There's nothing you can do that's so great and so wonderful that God's going to recognize it and go, oh, yeah, that's a wonderful person. I'm just going to bring them to heaven right now. No, Jesus said, I am the way, the truth, and the life. No man comes unto the Father but through me. So you have to be in Christ in order to get to heaven one day, and you have to live a life according to the gospel. So recognize that God owes you nothing. He doesn't owe us anything. And we don't deserve anything from him either. Remember, Jesus in Luke chapter 17, verse 10 says, so likewise you, when you have done all those things which you are commanded, say we are unprofitable servants. We've done what was our duty to do. All we did was what we were supposed to do. God doesn't owe us anything for doing good things. You know, it was, I like to say who I quote these things from if I can. I believe it was John MacArthur. He was a Baptist preacher, but he said, I think it was Baptist preacher, but he said something, we're not Christians because we do good works. We do good works because we're Christians. You know, and he was so right, spot on when he said that. I thought that was very good, because it's true. We're not Christians because we do good works. We do good works because we're Christians. You know, so, our good works do identify us as Christians in that sense, but we don't go around touting the good works that we do. We shouldn't. The Bible tells us that, you know. And so, you know, everything that we do, God sees, and that's all that matters. The Bible says our works do follow us. One day, you know, the Bible says in 2 Corinthians 5 and 10, that we're all going to appear before the judgment seat of Christ to be judged according to the things done in the body, whether good or bad. So we serve God for his purposes, not our own. Isaiah 41:17 says, the poor and needy seek water, but there is none. Their tongues fail for thirst. I, the Lord, will hear them. I, the God of Israel, will not forsake them. Remember, God was in the wilderness with the Israelites. He was there with them, and he gave them water from the rock. Remember, he fed them. He gave them water. The Bible says their shoes never wore out. Their clothing never wore out. You know, I mean, they always had everything that they needed. Of course, they grumbled constantly, you know, because they didn't have the delicacies of life. And that's part of the problem that we have even in our nation today. People want the delicacies, but they don't want to have to work for it. They don't want to have, you know, they don't want to trust in God to sustain them in life. And so, Isaiah 57:15 says, I dwell in the high and holy place with him who has a contrite and humble heart, spirit, to revive the spirit of the humble and to revive the heart of the contrite ones. You know, that's repentance, true repentance, and a humble spirit, being humble. You know, God is going to raise up those who are humble in this life. So the poor, you can characterize them as people with, being contrite, a repentant heart, and a humble spirit. So to be poor in spirit means that you acknowledge your spiritual poverty. That's what that means. You know, it's like being, we talk about people who are financially bankrupt. Well, that's being spiritually bankrupt. That's essentially what that means. You know, Lord, I need you, you know. And we need to depend entirely on God for our salvation. We can't believe in our own, that everything, anything that we do can be so great in this life that God's going to take us to heaven because of that. Doesn't work that way. Just read that. Now, the opposite of this would be the example that we see in Luke chapter 18 and verse 11. Luke 18 and 11 says, "The Pharisee stood and prayed thus within himself, God, I thank you that I'm not like the other men, extortioners, unjust, adulterers, or even as this tax collector." You know, that's arrogance, pride, you know, and even prejudice. They're all wrapped up in this one individual, what he said here. And it may be true what he said, you know, maybe to some degree. He was a Pharisee, but he thought so much of himself. He thought that, you know, God owed him salvation. And many of the Jews did too, just simply because they were of the seed of Abraham. But that's not what God's looking for. He's looking for the faith of Abraham. That's what he's looking for in people. And so, and then Jesus says, blessed are the poor in spirit. So, in other words, the individual recognizes and realizes his salvation is totally dependent on God. Remember, Jesus, again, Jesus in John 14 and 6, "I am the way, the truth, and the life. No man comes unto the Father but through me." Can't get there otherwise. You know, not like Pharisees. They were arrogant. They thought they were already rich in the spiritual attainments, as I said. You know, and the Sadducees, you know, they thought they were all right with God. Humility tells you that humility is being poor in spirit. You know, and unless you're poor in spirit, you'll never be able to come to Christ for salvation. And that was the problem. A lot of these people, especially the Pharisees, they didn't see the need. Remember when in John chapter 3, where Nicodemus comes to Jesus and speaks to him, he thought he was good to go. And Jesus said, you know, unless you're born of the water and the spirit, you cannot enter into the kingdom of heaven. So so back in Matthew 4:23, when Jesus was proclaiming the gospel, you know, this was good news to the people. It was something they knew, something that they needed to hear. And it's the same good news that we need to teach everyone today, right? To help them to recognize that they're poor in spirit, if they are. Jesus says, this is the kingdom of heaven. So, and then he goes in verse 4, he says, "Blessed are those who mourn, for they shall be comforted." Now, he isn't talking about sorrow, you know, like, you know, when you lose a loved one or something of that effect. Look what Paul says in 2 Corinthians chapter 7, verses 9 to 10. He says, "Now I rejoice not that you were made sorry, but that your sorrow led to repentance. For you were made sorry in a godly manner, that you might suffer loss from us and nothing. For godly sorrow produces repentance, leading to salvation, not to be regretted." In other words, it's permanent. That's what he's saying there. And then he says, "But the sorrow of the world produces death." Why? Because when people get caught doing something, what do they say? "Oh, I'm sorry." Well, "I'm sorry" doesn't correct the situation, and that doesn't do anything if you're not being held accountable to what you did that you're saying you're sorry for. So those who mourn or sorrow over their own sins, as well as all over the people in the world do. I mean, that's essentially what this is talking about. He's speaking to those who grieve their own sinfulness. People who are sincere, who have that humble attitude about themselves and say, "I know I'm missing something in life. I just don't know what it is." And then you introduce them to the gospel and you show them what God has to say. Show them what the Bible teaches and say, "Look, there's hope if you follow the gospel." And Psalm 38 and 18 says, "I confess my iniquity. I am sorry for my sin." You know, just say those words there. You know, and that's a key element here too, because people think that they have to go to God with these long, drawn-out prayers and stuff. Sometimes you don't even know what to say. You know, back over, and as a matter of fact, we'll go there in a second. In Luke chapter 18, back over in Luke chapter 18, in verse 11, where it said, the Pharisee stood and prayed within himself, "God, I thank you that I'm not like other men, extortioners." He said, "I fast twice a week." It went on and on. And then it says, but in verse 13, it says, "And the tax collector, standing afar off, would not so much as raise his eyes to heaven, but beat his breast, saying, God, be merciful to me, a sinner." Notice, he didn't go into a long diatribe about, you know, well, I used to be a good person, but I did this, or I haven't, you know, he didn't go into anything. He just said, God, be merciful to me, a sinner. Why? Because God knows you're a sinner. You don't have to elaborate much on what you've done. God already knows it, but he wants you to say it. He wants you to tell him so that you know it. You understand that you're a sinner. The Bible says, for all have sinned and fall short of the glory of God. He wants to hear it from your mouth. We say that to our children. Do you know what you did wrong? Tell me what you did. See, when they have to repeat it, then they realize, yeah, I really messed up, didn't I? And adults too, not just kids. I mean, sometimes we've got to treat the adults like kids too and teach them that. So, so it's just to show the example. You don't have to have these long drawn out prayers. And Jesus even talks about it with, you know, the like what the Pharisees did and stuff. You know, they have these long drawn out prayers and things like that. You don't have to be like that. Just go to God with a humble spirit. Say, Lord, forgive me. I know I'm a sinner. I mean, that's not to say that if you know you did something specific, tell God. Tell God that. You know, it's important that we verbalize the things that we've done wrong, because then it sinks in better to us, you know, into our minds. So, so when we talk about, you know, those who mourn, you know, we're talking about people who are mourning for not only their own sins. It says that they shall be comforted. Jesus is blessed to those who mourn. He isn't talking about the sorrow that's experienced, like I said, when you've got a lost loved one or something. But what Paul talks about here, you know, I'm sorry, my sorrow is because I sinned against you, Lord. David said that. I think it's Psalm 27, where he says, against you and you only have I sinned. See, when we recognize that we're sinning against God, because we did sin against an individual maybe, or against a party here on earth, but every time we sin, we're sinning against God. So then he goes on in verse 5, he says, blessed are the meek, for they shall inherit the earth. You know, the meek shall inherit the earth. Now, the word earth here is a Greek word, and that word can be translated land, and that word land meant something to these people back in the Old Testament. Very, very specific. You know, if you look at the I'm going to read off some scriptures here. In Psalm 37, 9, it says, for the evildoers shall be cut up, but those who wait for the Lord shall inherit the land. Psalm 37, 11, but the meek shall inherit the land. Psalm 37, 22, for those blessed by the Lord shall inherit the land. Psalm 37, 34, wait for the Lord and keep his way, and he will exalt you to inherit the land. Notice he'll exalt you to inherit the land. Isaiah 57, 13, but he who takes refuge in me shall possess the land. And then Isaiah 60, 21, your people shall be righteous, all be righteous. They shall possess the land forever. So in the context of these particular passages that we just read, the land spoken of, this, you know, the promised land, you know. It's a land of what? Peace, hope, joy, all in the presence of God. One day we have that to look forward to if we continue to walk in the light as he is in the light. And look who Jesus says is going to inherit the land. He says, blessed are the meek, for they shall inherit the earth or the land, right? And the word meek, you know, other words would be humble, considerate, courteous. You know, people who are meek, we know the meek people in the world. Adam Clark, who was a, I believe it was 18th century or 17th century. He was a Bible commentator. And his take on this, he says, our word meek comes from an old Anglo-Saxon word, mecca or mekia. I think that's how you pronounce it, M-E-C-C-E-A. However you pronounce it. It says, a companion or equal, because he who is of a meek or gentle spirit is ever ready to associate with the meanest of those who fear God, feeling himself superior to none. See, superior to none, he says, and well knowing that he has nothing of spiritual or temporal good, but what he has received from the mere bounty of God, having never deserved any favor from his hand. That last part's so important. Having never deserved any favor from his hand. You know, so our word meek is important to understand. What what it means to be meek. And I gave an example of in Luke chapter 18, where we saw in verse 13 about the tax collector. He wasn't very meek, was he? You know, and and Jesus said, you know, for everyone who exalts himself will be humbled, but the one who humbles himself will be exalted. So Jesus is giving us that true understanding of what makes a person meek and humble in spirit. You know, the meek person is going to inherit the earth or the land as we know it. And then he says, blessed are those who hunger and thirst for righteousness, for they shall be satisfied. You know, when Jesus speaks of those who hunger and thirst, do you think he's talking about food and water? No, not in this case. You know, he's not just talking about being hungry and thirsty, in other words. You know, hunger and thirst for righteousness is what he's talking about here. And it's a continuous action here. You know, people, it's talking about people who never run out of a desire to do what's right in the sight of God. You know, their appetite is always for the things of God. That's what it means to thirst, hunger and thirst for righteousness. Psalm 40 and 8 says, I delight to do your will, O my God, and your law is within my heart. You see, I carry it with me all the time. Psalm 143, 10, teach me to do your will, for you are my God. Your spirit is good. Lead me in the land of uprightness. This is that word land again, in the land of uprightness. So this particular beatitude is telling us that we need to be active. We need to do something. You know, don't, you know, the Bible says in 1 Peter chapter 5 and verse 8, it says to be sober and vigilant. Why? Because your adversary, the devil, prowls about as a roaring lion seeking whom he may devour. You see, we can't let him hinder what we're supposed to do for God. Do the best we can. You know, we can't do it all the time. We can't do it every day. We might not be able to do certain things, but we do everything that we do, it should be done to the glory of God. And it can be the minutest thing. Jesus talks about giving a glass of water to someone. You know, that's how small it can be, in other words. It's not just a glass of water, but he's talking about the minutest thing that we do for people. Sometimes God takes account of that. You know, but it's showing your Christianity. Your Christianity shows through in those things, in those good works. And so So we need to be active. You know, we need to be constantly active in those things as best we can. Again, you know, when the circumstances come up, do something. And Jesus says that those who have a constant hunger and thirst for righteousness, you know, think about people who are constantly hungry. You know, I know me and my sister were talking about this a while back. My mom passed away a couple of months ago, and we were just kind of reminiscing. And I said, I remember when I was a teenager, you know, I just started in my teen years, and I could sure eat, let me put it that way. And I loved, you know, I was guilty of my love for sweets, you know, like cake and you know, pies, anything and stuff. And so one day I remember my mom saying, she's like, you know, every time I bake a cake, you eat the whole thing almost all at once. So she goes, if you want a cake, go ahead and make it. You know, all the ingredients are there. So she was just, you know, it wasn't that she didn't want to do it. But the point was that my appetite was just constant. I just wanted to eat constantly because, you know, I never gained weight. I was just one of those people that just, you know, I was always active and, you know, played outside all the time and different things like that. So I was always active and stuff. But the point is that I had that appetite. You know, and that's the appetite we need to have for the Word of God. And I said that a few minutes ago in the lesson too. You know, a constant hunger and thirst for righteousness. You know, and that's how, to go along with that metaphor, you know, when I had the cake and I was eating and stuff, finally I would get full, but it took a lot for me to fill it up, to fill up. But it's the same way with the Word of God. You know, when we're constantly hungering and thirsting for righteousness, we'll be filled with righteousness. You know, that's the whole point. We need to be filled with righteousness because there's so much unrighteousness in the world and it can lead us in the wrong direction if we're not careful. We have to be careful of that. Don't ever think that you know, when the Bible says, as I mentioned in 1 Peter 5 and 8, the devil goes around seeking whom he may devour. And then it says in verse 9, resist him steadfast in the faith. Resist him. That means we can resist him. So when we talk about righteousness, and we talk about righteous or justified in the sight of God, it means to have a right relationship with Him. You know, that's one of the aspects of righteousness that's found in these Beatitudes, especially, but in the Bible itself. You know, another one is moral righteousness or moral uprightness. You know, character. Character means a lot in this life. People can see that character come out in you when you're doing things right. And people say, that person's got to be a Christian. They know it. They might not be Christians themselves, but they can tell. And they can certainly tell when you're not doing things right. Right? Don't they usually quote Matthew 7:1? Judge not lest you be judged. You know, they misquote it, but, you know, it's they're actually pointing something out, which is true. You know? So we need to make sure that we got the log out of our own eye before we go taking the splinter out of someone else's. And then social righteousness, you know. You know, in other words, not just seeking our own benefit, but seeking the benefit of others. And that really is truly the epitome of what Christianity is about. It's about helping other people. It's about doing good for other people and trying to, that's how you lead people to Christ. You know, the Bible says in Luke chapter 6 and verse 31, Jesus said, and just as you want men to do to you, you also do to them likewise. So if you kind of flip that around, what does it say? Do to them, you know, do to them what you want them to do to you. So in other words, if you're nice to people, that doesn't mean it's going to be reciprocal necessarily. But we're charged with that as Christians. We're supposed to do good works. As I said, you know, that's what Christianity is about doing good works. Now, that doesn't mean in every circumstance either. We have to be careful. You know, we have to be wise. The Bible says be wise as serpents, harmless as doves. But we have to keep that in our minds. You know, whenever we have an opportunity, reach out and ask somebody if they need help. So these first four Beatitudes taught by Jesus, it's called good news. Right? That's what the Bible, that's what the gospel is. The gospel word means good news. And to the people he was talking to, it was certainly good news. Because you know, now, and we don't know how many actually accepted the good news, because that's the other thing. You can preach and teach the word of God to people, but it doesn't necessarily mean that they're going to accept it. But now they have the option, because you do have an option. It's free will. You can choose whether or not you want to go to heaven. Well, the good news is that they could now obtain the kingdom of heaven, you know, and they could also find a way to feel really forgiven for their sins. Because remember, especially the Gentiles, all they had was these false gods. They just had a bunch of idols that they worshipped, and the idols did nothing for them. It's just an empty feeling. You know, and to be able to obtain heaven as an inheritance, I mean, we think of inheritances in this life. You can inherit the whole world in this life, but it's not going to do anything for you. One day you're going to die and leave it behind anyway. But to obtain that glorious inheritance in heaven, Jesus says, where moth and rust laying up for our treasures in heaven, where moth and rust do not destroy, and thieves cannot break in and steal. It says, for where your treasure is, there will your heart be also. If your heart is looking unto Jesus, the author and finisher of our faith, if you're constantly looking up, then that's where it's going to be. So, on the other hand, they could choose to be unrighteous. You know, if they do, they're rejecting the kingdom of heaven. And they'll never find any comfort. And I find that in a lot of people, including, you know, people that I love in my own family. I just don't know what to do. You can't, you know, I've mentioned, you know, the old saying, you lead the horse to water, but you can't force him to drink, right? Well, that's exactly what this is, and it's sad. So everyone has the freedom to choose to follow Christ or not. You know, in other words, to walk in the light as he's in the light or not, you know. And you can choose to live righteously or you can live unrighteously. It's a choice people have to make in this life, and too many people make the wrong choice. And then a lot of people, you hear these stories about people on their deathbed, And they have this change of heart all of a sudden. They say, oh, I wish I'd have done this, that, and the other thing. Well, it's too late at that point, you know. So my hope is that you give this lesson some thought and decide in the next few days, hopefully, or in the weeks ahead, or whatever it is, to make a change in your life. You know, find a Church of Christ near you. Talk to them about what the Bible has to say about how you can change your life, how you repent of your sins, because it does begin. The Bible says in Romans 10:17, it says, faith comes by hearing the word of God. So you've heard the word here. You must repent of your sins. Repentance, Jesus said in Luke chapter 13 and verse 3, he said, unless you repent, you will all likewise perish. So you're going to perish. And that word perish means eternal perishing. That means eternal death. Eternally in hell is what that means, to be blunt, because that's what it is. And it's not to scare people. You know, Bible says God wants all men to be saved and come to the knowledge of the truth, but you can't do it unless you have to hear the word, repent of your sins. Then you must confess Jesus Christ as the Son of God. And you're saying to Jesus, I'm going to follow you no matter what. I'm not going to follow the world anymore. I'm going to follow you. I'm not going to follow my own self. The Bible says, you know, that we need to be careful of that, because a lot of times what we do is we think of our own selves, and we say, well, I can get myself out of this, you know. But Philippians 4:6 says, be anxious for nothing, but in everything by prayer and supplication with thanksgiving, let your requests be made known to God. And the peace of God, which surpasses all understanding, will guide your hearts and minds through Christ Jesus. You know, God is ready to do that. He's ready to help you. But you need to go to him in prayer. So when you repent of your sins, and confess Jesus Christ as the Son of God, then you must go into the waters of baptism. The waters of baptism is important. And I know many people will tell you, or you probably heard people say, well, that's a work. Yeah, it's a work, all right. It's a work of God. It's not a work that we do. You know, if I baptize somebody, I'm just the expedient, or the person that's helping this individual to get baptized. That's all I'm doing. I'm just doing what the Bible teaches me to do, which is to immerse people in water. And then the person being immersed and coming back out of the water is the one that God sees, and the Holy Spirit is then incorporated into that person's life. But Peter says, repent and let every one of you be baptized in the name of Jesus Christ. See, notice, in the name of Jesus Christ, by his authority, in other words, for the remission of your sins, and you shall receive the gift of the Holy Spirit. So I encourage you to do that. I hope you'll make that choice. If you feel like you're going in the wrong direction, again, find the Church of Christ near you. We are the Church of Christ in Kingston. We're known, actually, by the church here began in Plymouth. It was the Plymouth Church of Christ we are officially known by, but we're here in Kingston. We're at 50 Pembroke Street in Kingston, Massachusetts. So I encourage you to come by sometime. If you would like to have a Bible study, you can contact us at 781-582-9319, and we'd love to set up a Bible study and sit and chat. And we can pray, and we'd love to do that. So if you're not a Christian, I encourage you to do what I just talked about. You know, repent of your sins, confess Jesus Christ as the Son of God, and get baptized. If you are a Christian and you've fallen away, we'd love to have you back. We'd love to have you back. So please, in whatever condition you're in at this point in time, let's... you know, think about where you stand with respect to God, and you know, look at your life and make sure that it's going in the right direction. And with that, the lesson is yours.
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0: Oh, what a day it is! Coming up, at bottom of the hour, my fellow igniters, Brother Simmons of Roxbury Church of Christ. Brother Simmons, he is a well-known speaker, and he is very committed to serve the Lord and bring his spiritual knowledge to you, my fellow igniters. He is the ambassador for Christ. And you know what I mean by that, my fellow igniters. Stay tuned. Brother Simmons is here in the house of New England Ignite Radio, and he brings nothing but the word of our Almighty God to your doorsteps. So, you do not have to leave your house if you do not have to. We come to you because we care for your soul. My fellow igniters, nothing is more important than enriching you with the inspiring word of God and to lift up your spirit with this Bible lesson. Stay tuned, my fellow igniters. Brother Simmons of Roxbury Church of Christ of Massachusetts. Are you ready? Brother Simmons, here we go.
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0: Oh, what a day it is! Coming up, at bottom of the hour, my fellow igniters. To you, my fellow igniters. He is the ambassador for Christ. And you know what I mean by that, my fellow igniters. Stay tuned. Brother Simmons is here in the house of New England Ignite Radio, and he brings nothing but the word of our Almighty God to your doorsteps. So, you do not have to leave your house if you do not have to. We come to you because we care for your soul. My fellow igniters, nothing is more important than enriching you with the inspiring word of God and to lift up your spirit with this Bible lesson. Stay tuned, my fellow igniters. Brother Simmons of Roxbury Church of Christ of Massachusetts. Are you ready? Brother Simmons, here we go. Oh, what a day it is! Coming up, at bottom of the hour, my fellow igniters, Brother Simmons of Roxbury Church of Christ. Brother Simmons, he is a well-known speaker, and he is very committed to serve the Lord and bring his spiritual knowledge to you, my fellow igniters. He is the ambassador for Christ. And you know what I mean by that, my fellow igniters. Stay tuned. Brother Simmons is here in the house of New England Ignite Radio, and he brings nothing but the word of our Almighty God to your doorsteps. So, you do not have to leave your house if you do not have to. We come to you because we care for your soul. My fellow igniters, nothing is more important than enriching you with the inspiring word of God and to lift up your spirit with this Bible lesson. Stay tuned, my fellow igniters. Brother Simmons of Roxbury Church of Christ of Massachusetts. Are you ready? Brother Simmons, here we go.
2: Ephesians chapter 5, starting at verse number 17. Therefore, do not be unwise, but understand what the will of the Lord is. And do not be drunk with wine, in which is dissipation, but be filled with the Spirit, speaking to one another in psalms and hymns and spiritual songs, singing and making melody in your heart to the Lord, giving thanks always for all things to God the Father in the name of our Lord Jesus Christ, submitting to one another in the fear of God. Let us pray. Holy God, Father of Heaven, we thank you so much for this opportunity you've given us to come together to examine your word once again, Father, that we may draw from it, O Lord God, and be able to have some thoughts that we can look at that will be beneficial to help us grow in Christ, help us, O Lord God, move closer to you. Father, I pray that you watch over my mind and tongue as I speak this evening, and that there may be something said that will stimulate someone here in this meeting to apply those things in their life and then to share them with someone else. In Jesus' name we pray. Amen. Okay. Now, with that said, we have the book of Ephesians before us and looking at chapter 5. In verse 17 through verse 21, in this segment,

falls within that area of where Christian volition or choice has to be made to allow the feeling of the Holy Spirit in one's life simply is to allow the Holy Spirit to lead and guide you in your life. Now, being filled with the Spirit is to be controlled by the Spirit and is therefore crucial to successfully living the Christian life. Unlike the indwelling of the Spirit, filling is a repeated experience. Again, the indwelling of the Spirit is a one-time event that occurred at salvation. If you remember in Acts chapter 2, when those people that were there witnessed what was happening with the apostles that were gathered there, the disciples, the Bible tells us that there was a sound of a mighty rushing wind that came, and it filled the whole house where they were sitting, and there appeared unto them cloven tongues like as a fire, and it sat on each of them, meaning it sat on each of the disciples. And the Bible tells us that as this happened, then it was where they were all filled with the Holy Spirit. That's verse number 4 in Acts 2. They were filled with the Holy Spirit. If you follow the storyline, the people thought that they were engaged in some sort of idolatrous religious activity. They had to convince them that they wasn't doing that because it was too early in the day. They had not been out drinking or anything like that, trying to worship some false deity. But it was the experience of the Holy Spirit had fallen upon them. And they gave Peter would stand up and give them the reference from the Old Testament in the book of Joel, where he says that in that day, God did, that I will pour out my Spirit on all flesh, and your sons and your daughters shall prophesy, and young men shall see visions, old men shall dream, and on my servants and on my maidservants I will pour out my Spirit in those days, and they shall prophesy. I will show wonders in heaven above, and signs in earth beneath, blood and fire and vapor and smoke. Sun shall be turned into darkness and the moon into blood before the coming of the great day, whose great and awesome day of the Lord. And it shall come to pass that whoever calls on the name of the Lord shall be saved. Now, Peter would say to them that this was referring to Jesus of Nazareth. And his coming would be affiliated with the actual coming of the Holy Spirit. They had been given instructions by Jesus to go and wait in Jerusalem until they shall receive power from on high, and his power would be manifested within them through the act of this indwelling of the Holy Spirit. Now, Peter would also go on after the people realized that this was of God, and then they were told that they too were accused of having killed Jesus. Verse 36 says, therefore let all the house of Israel know surely that God has made this Jesus whom you crucified, both Lord and Christ. And then when they heard this, they were cut to the heart and said to Peter and the rest of the apostles, men and brethren, what shall we do? Then Peter said to them, repent and let every one of you be baptized in the name of Jesus Christ for the remission of sins, and you shall receive the gift of the Holy Spirit. Now, this promise, he said to them, was to you and to all who are far off.

0: off, and as many as the Lord our God shall call. And with many other words, he testified and exhorted to them, saying, be saved from this perverse generation. Then those who gladly received his word were baptized. And that day about 3,000 souls were added to them. So the indwelling of the Holy Spirit that was witnessed on the day of Pentecost came in this miraculous and phenomenal way to get the attention of those Jews that were gathered there in that day so that they might be turned to the Word of God as it was prophesied in the book of Joel. And Peter simply was saying to them that this is the fulfillment of that prophecy, how that God had made this prophecy of what he had planned to do, and this was part also and parcel of Jeremiah's prophecy and Isaiah's prophecy, where Jeremiah and Ezekiel also would talk about how that God would give his spirit to his people, how he would cut away their old hard heart. Isn't it interesting the language that the Bible uses when they were convicted of their sin? The Bible tells us that they were cut to the heart. Verse number 37 in Acts 2. They were cut to the heart. Their hearts was cut open, and they were made bare before the presence of God, whereby that their sin now was exposed, whereby not only did they recognize that God knew the depth of their sin, but they came to an awareness of the depth of their sin as well. And this was all the work of God. The indwelling of the Holy Spirit is the work of God on the heart of the believer who believes in the story of the Son of God, of Jesus Christ, who came to this earth and he died for our sins. He was buried. He rose from the grave for our resurrection, to pay the price of our sins that were owed to the law of God, that was owed to his wrath because of the depraved state of mankind. And so now this indwelling now would be a gift that God would give to everyone who obeyed him. And now when one has the indwelling of the Holy Spirit, that simply means that the Holy Spirit now has come to live in your heart, dwell with you, walk with you, guiding you every step of the way. Now, to be filled with the Holy Spirit is to be under the control of the Holy Spirit. This is a totally different reality than just the indwelling of the Holy Spirit. The Holy Spirit's presence is there when you obey the gospel. He's there. And he's going to be there until the time when you have to face God, when Christ comes back. Now, the presence of the Holy Spirit is there for us to have a sense of peace, that God is with us, that God is walking with us, that God has stopped the war with us, as chapter 2 talked about in this book, where that all of those who are in the world are dead before God. They are at enmity with God, meaning that they are enemies of God. And so the thing about that is to keep in mind that when you talk about the indwelling of the Holy Spirit, it is the reality of God's promise that he will save you. It is the promise that God will bring you to himself in eternity. It's like having been given an engagement ring, a promise ring to a spouse, to a potential spouse to marry them. This man gives a woman an engagement ring. It carries with it the same type of thinking. That's what the Holy Spirit represents, the promise ring of God that he will save you in due time. Now, once you have that, it is up to you to continue to trust that that is a reality, not because you caused it, but because God has said that he caused that. You got to keep that in mind. God himself said that he would do that. Now, this feeling of the Holy Spirit, he makes a comparison here, uses the analogy of being drunk with wine, where he says that it is a dissipation, meaning that one lives in a way, carries oneself without any regard of the consequences of their action. In other words, when you are drunk on wine, he's saying that you don't have control any longer. The wine, the alcoholic beverage, has control over your thinking, because you can't think clearly as you would if you were not drunken. And see, and to be drunk is to be carrying on in a way without any regard of the consequences of your actions, which is consequently the opposite of being filled with the Holy Spirit, is to be living and behaving in a way whereby you are absolutely concerned about the consequences of your actions, because whatever action that you take under the guise of the Holy Spirit, if it is not consistent with the will of God, then what happens is that we grieve the Spirit. We upset the Holy Spirit. See? Because he's trying to guide us into the way of God, but we allow our flesh to overcome and we resist the guidance of the Holy Spirit. And then that in its turn causes the Holy Spirit to be grieved. Understand? It's hurtful to the Spirit to have his own, to just absolutely not give in to his guidance. All right? Now, we said earlier that this represents, this feeling of the Spirit represents one being led, yes, even controlled by the influence of the Spirit. And this, unlike the indwelling, which occurred that one time when one obeyed the gospel, the feeling of the Spirit is a repeated experience. This is underscored by the use of the present tense be filled in this verse. It says be filled. As well as in Bible examples of Christians who were filled more than once. In Acts chapter 2, verse number 4. Then in Acts chapter 4 and verse number 31. Let's turn over there and look at that. Acts 2, 4, we saw where the apostles were filled with the Holy Spirit. That's what it said. They were filled with the Holy Spirit. In other words, they were under the control of the Holy Spirit. Now in Acts chapter 4, verse number 31. Verse number 31. Now, here, the Sanhedrin had thrown Peter into prison for preaching the gospel. the church was in prayer on his behalf. The apostles were in prayer on his behalf. And then the Bible tells us in verse number 31, it says, and when they had prayed, the place where they were assembled together was shaken, and they were all filled with the Holy Spirit, and they spoke the word of God with boldness. See that? Here again, he's saying that they were under the control, being led by the Holy Spirit. And as a result of that, they spoke the word of God with boldness. So this feeling of the apostles now occurred on the day of Pentecost. And in this segment here, from verses 23 down through 31, you see where the apostles, again, are filled with the Spirit, and they spoke the word of God. Didn't say they were speaking in tongue or anything like that, because I don't want to get that confused, because some people think that because it said that in Acts chapter 2, that the only evidence of being filled with the Holy Spirit is that you got to speak in some unknown tongue, not even, and that some people be speaking a tongue that really is unknown because nobody on earth knows what you just said. But that's not what was happening in Acts chapter 2. They were not speaking in an unknown tongue, meaning that nobody on earth knew what they were saying. It said unknown, the word there means that they had not been trained to speak in that language. And the obvious evidence of that says to us, when you go back and read Acts chapter 2, they were not speaking just one language. They were speaking in languages that all of those thousands of people that were gathered around them, hundreds of thousands of people gathered around them, from different parts of the world, was hearing them speak and understanding them in their language. Now, you got to understand this. Those Hebrew boys, those apostles, they were speaking either Greek or Hebrew, because that was the common language of that day. And it's more likely they were speaking Greek because they were under Roman government, which at that time the Greek language was the most popular language because all commerce and everything else was being done through that language. It was the language dominant of the day, somewhat like we see with English in our day, is the dominant language pretty much in the world. And I would venture to say that you have a lot of other languages now that are getting very popular, the Spanish as well as even Chinese, because they are dominating in a lot of areas of commerce, but they still are having to catch up with English, because English is just about everywhere in this world as a language that most people want to try to understand. Why? Because they're after the American dream. But that's another topic. We don't want to get into that. The whole point of this was to just simply say that here in Acts 4:31, in comparison to Acts 2:4, where in Acts 2:4 they were speaking and people heard them in their various languages. But in this segment here, they were speaking, but it didn't say that they were speaking in an unknown tongue, but what they were speaking was the word of God. Now, if you go back to Acts chapter 2, and you want to know exactly what it was that these men were saying, even though that they were speaking in these untaught, untrained languages, right? Look at verse number 7, says, then they were all amazed and marveled, saying to one another, look, are we not all who speak Galileans? And how is, are they not all Galileans? All these who speak. And how is it that we hear each in our own language in which we were born? Then it gives the list of those Parthians, Medes, and Elamites, and dwellings in Mesopotamia, Judea, and Cappadocia, and Pontus, and Asia, of Phrygia, and Pamphylia, and Egypt, and parts of Libya, and adjoining Cyrene, visitors of from Rome, and Jews, and proselytes, Cretans, and Arabs. We hear them speaking in our own tongues. Listen to what they were saying. The wonderful works of God. The wonderful, what? Works of God? Well, that in itself is consistent with what verse 31 is saying when it says they spoke the word of God with boldness. In other words, in both occasions, the thing that they were talking about was the word of God. That's what they were speaking to them. Those things that were of God. And so they were doing that, though, under the control, under the guidance of the Holy Spirit. That's why it's important for us in this day and time that if we're going to speak, we need to be speaking as the Scripture speaks by, because the Scripture is giving us the message that was given to them in the first century by the Holy Spirit. And through that mechanism now, we will be speaking the wonderful works of God, the word of God. Amen. And see, if we're saying something that is inconsistent with the word of God, then that in itself too is to be not being controlled or led by the Holy Spirit. All right, back to our text in Ephesians chapter 5 and verse 18, when we're still reading about this, where it says, it is just important, we must observe that the feeling is a command to obey, not an option. In other words, he's giving a directive when he says, and do not be drunk with wine. He's saying, don't do that. That's the prohibition. And in which is dissipation, but be filled with the Spirit. That is a directive. Okay? It is an imperative that we be filled. In other words, allow ourselves to be controlled by the Spirit. Here in this teaching, Paul is not leaving it to be an option for the believer if you are going to be able to have the fruit. Listen to what he says in verse 19. Have the fruit of being filled with the Spirit is this, speaking to one another in psalms, still talking about here the word of God, and in hymns and spiritual songs that is pertaining to of Spirit, singing and making melody in your heart to the Lord. In other words, when one is being filled with the Spirit, you will always have a song in your heart. Why is that important to understand? Because when you're filled with the Spirit, The reality of the Spirit, number one, dwelling in you is being made manifest in your heart, in your mind. And when you're being filled with the Spirit, then you are submitting to the Spirit's instructions, His direction on how to live your life. Then what that does is it helps us to have a greater sense of appreciation for what God has done to us in saving us. And we can be assured in our heart that God is with us, and that's enough to create joy unspeakable in a person's heart. And if you have that kind of joy, that level of joy in your heart, let me tell you something. Just simply saying, thank you, Lord, is like singing to Him, saying, thank you, Lord. You sing, that song right there is a song that you can sing every day. Just saying, thank you, Lord. You always have a song in your heart. And as you're singing this song that is constantly in your heart, as people come to know you, come to be around you, come to have in a relationship with you, then they also will be exposed to the joy that you're experiencing. They will be exposed to the song that you always have in your heart. And guess what? If they don't have that, they're going to ask you, why are you so happy? Whoa. Door opener to share the gospel of Christ. I'm happy because Jesus Christ died. He was buried. He arose from the grave to save me from God's wrath. And I say, hallelujah, I'm so glad He did it for me. Let me tell you something. Sharing the gospel does not have to be this scientific, technical process that we make it. It's just simply sharing with other people why you are so happy. He says, giving thanks, this is why I say that song that ought to be there. Go back to verse 20. Verse 19 says, speaking to one another in song and hymn, spiritual song, singing and making melody in your heart to the Lord. Listen to verse 20. Giving thanks always for all things to God the Father, in the name of our Lord Jesus Christ. There it is in a nutshell right there in that verse. The song that's always in my heart is thank you, Lord. Why? Because of Jesus Christ. Hello? And then, guess what else will happen? Verse number 21. A heart that is an attitude to submit to one another in the respect. We use the word fear here, but there's a word that means respect of God. God now has treated us with unmeasurable love and faith. If you love God, then you ought to be able to love your fellow man. You ought to be able to love particularly your brothers and sisters in the church. And I say in the church because here we go in this chapter again. The Bible is going to bring up this term that we started looking at in chapter 1. We read about the church. Chapter 2, we read about the church. Chapter 3, we read about the church. Chapter 4, we read about the church. And here in chapter 5, in all actuality, this is a term that's describing to us how the church ought to be in their relationship with one another, in a submissive relationship with one another. A submissive relationship. A relationship, like he said in Galatians chapter 6, where he says, brethren, if any man be overtaken in a fault, ye who are spiritual, strengthen such a one in the spirit of meekness, considering yourself, lest you also be tempted. Now see, here, then he would say in that next verse, bear one another's burdens, and so fulfill the law of Christ. What law of Christ? That you love one another. Bearing one another's burdens is to fulfill the law of Christ in loving one another. Why is it a law of Christ? It's because in Christ, the law of the Spirit of giving life was an act of love. An act of love that has been poured into the Christian, and now God is expecting to keep pouring that act of love through the Christian and into the life of somebody else. It would even get even more direct when you drop down in verse number 22, 24. He says, why submit yourself? First he says, submit to one another. That's the church entirety. Now he's getting into the home, and specifically he says, wives, submit to your own husband as to the Lord. The husband is the head of the wife, as Christ is also the head of what? The church. He is the Savior of the body. Again, this terminology, the church and the body, and the body and the church. Therefore, just as the church is subject to Christ, so let the wives be to their own husbands in everything. Husband, love your wives, just as Christ also loved what? The church. Who? The church. And gave himself for her, that he might sanctify and cleanse her with the washing of water by the word. Let me tell you something. The act of love and submitting to one another in love through Christ, by the control and the guidance, the direction of the Holy Spirit, is an act that manifests the one indwelling of the Spirit in you, and it also manifests the being filled with the Holy Spirit in your behavior towards one another. And this is something that should be being practiced every day. I'll tell you why I say that. Go back to verse 20 where he says, giving thanks always for all things to God the Father in the name of our Lord Jesus Christ. Giving thanks, how often? Always. That's every day. So the filling of the Holy Spirit is something that should be occurring in the life of the believer every day. Last time I showed you where this filling of the Holy Spirit should be being practiced in the life of the believer every day, because I referenced 1 John 1:9, where he says that we are to confess our sin, and he is faithful and just forgive us of our sin. Why did we say that? Because in that verse 5 of 1 John 1 down through verse 9, we read about the fellowship that one has with God, by walking in the light, and the light exposes darkness. In other words, whenever there is this darkness that occurs in our life, when does that happen? When we sin. Amen. And when do we sin? Guess what? Just in case you didn't think so, we sin every day. Amen. And let me tell you something. You can't escape that you have sin in your life every day because you're in this sinful body that has yet to be redeemed. In 1 Corinthians 15, he teaches us one day we will be separated from this body and receive a new body. But now in the meantime, guess what? You have to allow the Holy Spirit to fill you every day in order to have control over the impulses, the tendencies, and propensities of this body. Because the body is so used to, prior to coming to Christ, giving in to the sensations and the desires that were lustful and of the flesh, of the world. And so what happens in the life of the Christian is that now that you've been saved and you've been given a new heart, you're still in these fleshy bodies. Guess what? Sin has the opportunity now to deceive us and cause us to think that we're all right with God without acknowledging the sinful tendencies and ways that we still have, though we've been saved. But see, Paul makes this clear in Romans chapter 7, that this is a reality that no human being, first of all, can deny. Typically, this is a reality, he makes it clear, that no Christian can deny. Because Paul, we would look at him as probably one of, if not the most mature, spirit-filled, sanctified Christian that we ever heard of. But here he is saying that he has sin because he has sin in his body. And what does that tell you? You see, this is a struggle that we all have. And so in order for us to overcome that, if we will be led by Spirit, according to Galatians chapter 5, verse number, let's go there like quick before, because I don't want to close out without expressing this, but I said a lot about this thing with the sinful tendencies and here now being filled with the Spirit. What does that mean? He says in Galatians chapter 5 and verse number 18, he says, let me go up in verse 16. He says, I say then, walk in the Spirit, and you shall not fulfill the lust of the flesh. For the flesh lusts against the Spirit, and the Spirit against the flesh. They're total opposition to one another. Total opposition, leading in totally different areas. And these, he says, are contrary to one another, so that you do not do the things that you wish. But if you are led by the Spirit, you are not under law. So, brothers and sisters, here he's helping us to see that if you walk in the Spirit, then you will not fulfill the lust of flesh. Why is he saying that? What he's really saying is that, not that you won't ever sin, but what he's saying is that the Spirit leading and guiding you, then you will be able to overcome versus the flesh overcoming you. You'll be able to overcome the flesh versus the flesh overcoming you. And how is that possible? Oh, we go back to the guidance of the Spirit. 1 John 1:9, the Spirit gave these teachings to the apostles. He says, if we confess our sin, he is faithful and just to forgive us of our sin. And the blood of Jesus Christ will cleanse us from all unrighteousness. Let me tell you something. That in itself is a most precious gift that God has given to the Christian, because he simply saying that when you recognize that you have sinned, then you need to call it sin. Why? Not because you said you determined in your way, because God calls it sin, and we need to get into the habit of calling it the same thing that God calls it. Guess what? As you do that, then the Spirit builds within you a sensitivity to sin. And as you grow in Christ, then your sensitivity to sin will begin to grow as well. And as your sensitivity to sin grows as well, then the slightest thing that registers in your mind as sin, even in your thought, you will acknowledge it, because you recognize that even that can grieve the Spirit, because we're not allowing ourselves to be led by Spirit. In fact, brothers and sisters, let me tell you something. Because we're in these bodies, we're not going to be able to every minute, every hour, every day, every week, every month, every year, do it like clockwork, like that. But what we can do is we can be submissive to the Spirit during those intervals of time. Amen. By simply saying, Father, I acknowledge my sin. And I'm not giving you that as a formula or anything like that. I'm just simply saying that that's what 1 John 1:9 is saying, that if we confess our sin, and we can do that all the time, because the reason why I say we can do that all the time is because all the time, every time that we sin, we know it. Amen. If we know it, then we can acknowledge it as sin. When we acknowledge it as sin, then we can grow. I want to thank you guys for your kind and undivided attention. And hoping, prayer that there's been something said here tonight that has, nothing else, stimulated you in your thought to consider that if you haven't come all the way to Christ, allowed him to plant you into his own body, into the church, you need to let that teaching of the gospel of Christ begin to move you towards a love relationship with God, because God did that out of love. And once you get to the place where you start to appreciate that, then just like my brother Joe, who was on the line with us a couple weeks ago, would say that, Lord, listen, I don't know what to do, but if you'll show me what to do, then I will. Show me what to do. And that is a heart that just simply looking for guidance from God, guidance from the Spirit, guidance from the Word of God. That's where we get it from, through the Word of God. Believe Jesus Christ died for you, is your Lord and Savior, then you can walk away from that old life. You can decide this evening, I'm done with my old life. I'm going to live my life with Christ. Why? Because I acknowledge him to be my Lord and Savior. And then be baptized, something that you've never been baptized before. And that is for the remission, forgiveness of your sins. Why do we say that? Because in Romans chapter 6, when someone obeys the gospel, then Christ, through the Holy Spirit, he baptizes you into his body and places you into his church, Christ's church, the church that belongs to Christ. And we just simply call that the church of Christ. Not we start talking about because these people got this wrote on their sign outside of the building. No, we're talking about the church that the Bible describes, because the Bible says it is the body of Christ. Can't be the body of Denver and then be calling it the church of Christ. It's the body of Christ, meaning it is the church of Christ. It is his body. And see, the interesting thing about that is this. Romans chapter 6 also teaches us that you become one in spirit. When you are fused with Christ. Now, if you've been fused in your attempts to come to God in your previous journey, and you were fused into a church that's not described in the Bible, then you might want to stop and rethink that and ask yourself, perhaps I might want to follow the teachings of the Holy Spirit. That's what it means to be filled, is to be led, controlled by the Holy Spirit. How does he lead and control us? Through his word. I'm saying that tonight too, because we've gone through 5 chapters in this book. Every one of those chapters talked about church. You don't think that's important to God? You don't think that that's something that's specifically a highlight of his attention? He said, when we were reading about it, that it was a mystery because the Jews couldn't understand that God had called Jews and Gentiles to come together in the same body. We read that. And by saying that, because he made the analogy in chapter 1 of what the body is to God, to Christ, he called it church. So if he called them to come into one body, he's saying he called them to come together in one church. How do you get around that? Does God's word saying that? For me to actually say that it's okay if I'm just in any old church, then look, that's not what the scripture said. God's intent was that they would be brought together into one church, one body, the same body. I beseech you to think more business out where you, and if you have having obeyed to God and you allow yourself to submit to the temptation of sin. Well, that 1 John 1:9 says here that if we confess our sins, faith and justice, guilt of our sins, blood of Jesus Christ, cleanses us from all unrighteousness. Now, see, look, beyond where the person outside of Christ stands, those in Christ have the gift given. Because he says in that next chapter in 1 John chapter 2, he says, my little children, I'm writing these things unto you that you may not sin. But if anyone sins, we have an advocate for the Father, Jesus Christ the righteous. And he is a perpetuation of sin. What is he saying there? He's saying that even after you are added to the body, Jesus Christ's blood is a continuous cleansing power for your sins moving forward. You see, it doesn't happen. It doesn't even begin to happen until you've been fused with Christ. And that's where it initially happened. But then he promises that there's going to be a continuous process going on. And that's how long? As long as Jesus Christ is alive. And the Bible tells us that he's not going to die. He died once and for all. So I plead with you, consider the call as we pray. Father, again, we come to you, thanking you so much for this opportunity that you've given us to look at your word, Father, one more time. As we have looked and drawn from your teachings about the Holy Spirit and the indwelling of the Spirit, gifted to those who obey the gospel, well as, Father, the filling of the Holy Spirit, which is a continuous process that's been given as a gift to the obedient believer, the Christian, the child of God, the one you have fused together with Christ. And for this, we are so grateful. Because, Father, you have brought up everything necessary to make sure that we don't have to spend eternity in a place that's not made for us, but that we will embrace the opportunity of your invitation to come to you to a place that actually has been made for us. And that is with you, eternity, with Christ. All things for us, all we may not be in this life, welcome to eternity. Father, I pray for those under the sound of my voice tonight, Lord God, that they have touched in their hearts, cut you with me. Desire, oh God, to fully submit in humility unto you in every way as you have instructed. Where, oh Lord God, those who have come to you, prick them in their hearts, draw them to you. Those who have come to you and have, Father, got caught up in things, being astray, pray. prick them also, Lord God, and help them to realize that all is not lost because of the blood of Christ still alive. That means we still have hope. In the name of Jesus, we ask him.
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2: It's hard to believe we're already coming to the end of our program. Just about an hour left. But before we do, we have one final highlight. Coming up at the bottom of the hour, my fellow Igniters, is none other than Brother Albert from the Lawrence Church of Christ. Brother Albert has faithfully served the Lord for many years. Who doesn't know Brother Albert? He is a devoted servant of God, and today he will bring us a powerful Bible lesson entitled, The Victory Circle. I'm confident his message will encourage, strengthen, and inspire each one of you. And to all of our Igniters, thank you for your incredible support, your prayers, and your patience. This program is what it is because of you. Your faithfulness and encouragement have made this ministry possible. May God continue to richly bless you and your loved ones with his grace, peace, and abundant love. And now, please join me in giving a warm Igniter's welcome to Brother Albert from the Lawrence Church of Christ, Massachusetts. Are you ready, Igniters? Brother Albert, the microphone is yours.
3: Good morning, good afternoon, and good evening to all Igniters, brothers and sisters in Christ. May the peace and love of God be upon us all. This is Victory Circle. My name is Albert Seuss, your host. It is a pleasure for me to be with you today on this platform, Ignite New England, to continue study the Word of God with you all. My brothers and sisters in Christ, may the peace and love of God be upon us all. Today's lesson, my brothers and sisters, is a simple lesson for today. Very short, very simple. And the book we're going to use for our lesson today is Zechariah 13, verse 1. And the subject that we're going to elaborate on is the power of the blood of Christ. The power of the blood of Christ. May we pray. Our Father in heaven, we come boldly before you this morning, this afternoon, this evening to study your word. As we are sitting around the circle to study your word, Father, we pray that you be with us, you guide us, protect us, and open our mind and our heart, Father, that we may be able to understand your word and live according to your word in everything we do. In Jesus Christ's name we pray. Amen. Once again, my brothers and sisters, my listeners, my Igniters, it is a privilege for me to be able to be with you around the circle today, once again, by the grace of God, to continue study his word. And I hope all of you who are sitting around the circle are well by the grace. As we get together to study the word of God, today we're gonna focus on the power of the blood of
4: Jesus Christ.

meaning of the power of the blood. In Zechariah chapter 13, verse 1, we see, my brother and sisters, that the prophet Zechariah spoke of a fountain opened for sin and for uncleanness. A fountain opened for sin and for uncleanness. At first glimpse, it sounds like a fountain of water. But as the sermon reminded us, my brothers and sisters, this fountain is not water, but it is the blood of our Savior, Jesus Christ. But the prophet Zechariah prophesies centuries before his crucifixion and opened on the day he gave his life on the cross for you and I, so that we might be able to benefit, to enjoy the freedom from sin. For nearly 2,000 years, the fountain has never once run dry. It flows still today, my brothers and sisters, offering cleansing and life to all who come. The blood of Jesus Christ still available, my brothers and sisters, for all of you who are in sin, for all of you who are lost in this world. Since Jesus Christ came on earth over 2,000 years ago, that fountain has never for once one dry. So we have the privilege, my brothers and sisters, through the blood of Jesus Christ, to cleanse our sin and be holy, be perfect, be present in the sight of God. So why is the blood? Why do we have to go or to have contact with the blood of Jesus Christ to have the opportunity to benefit the salvation of God? Why is the blood? Well, from the beginning, my brothers and sisters, God has required blood for atonement. Because we see the law of Moses was filled with sacrifices like bulls, goats, lambs, innocent animals, dying so that guilty people could be covered. But the Hebrews reminds us it is not possible that the blood of bulls and goats should take away sins.
according to Hebrews chapter 10, verse 4. So those sacrifices were a shadow pointing forward to something greater. Because we see what animal blood could never accomplish is in thousands of years, the blood of Jesus Christ accomplished in a simple day on the cross. His sacrifice, which is God's Son in human flesh, once happened for all. So it is very significant, my brothers and sisters, to know and understand the power of the blood of Jesus Christ. So, we need to know, my brothers and sisters, we need to accomplish, ask, what the blood of Jesus accomplishes. We have to find out about what the blood of Jesus Christ accomplished. Well, the lessons, my brothers and sisters, I learned the many blessings made possible only through Christ's blood. First of all, we see remission of sins. In Romans chapter 3, verse 25, this is forgiveness is found through faith in His blood. And it's accomplished again, my brothers and sisters, on justification. In Romans chapter 5, verse 9, we see it says, through guilty we are declared not guilty when covered by Jesus Christ's blood. Redemption in one who explain what the blood of Jesus Christ accomplished. We are brought back from sins, slavery, at the price of His life. According to Ephesians chapter 1, verse 7. And then we come to sanctification. Sanctification is one which shows us the accomplishing of the blood of Jesus Christ. In Hebrews chapter 9, verse 13 and 14, it says, the blood set us apart, motivating us to live holy lives. And the blood of Jesus Christ continually cleansing us. In 1 John chapter 1, verse 7. For those who walk in the light, the blood keeps cleansing every day. And we come up with peace with God through the blood of Jesus Christ. We are no longer His enemy,
We have peace through the cross. In Colossians chapter 1 and verse 20. And boldness to draw us near to him. So we can see, my brothers, that under the old law, only the high priest could enter the most holy place once a year. But today, all believers can boldly approach God daily through the blood of his Son, Jesus Christ, according to Hebrews chapter 10, verse 19. So we see every one of these blessings, my brothers and sisters, depends on the blood of Jesus Christ. Because without it, there is no cleansing, no peace, no access to God. So we are very privileged to have access through the blood of Jesus Christ to all those blessings as Christian today. That's what the blood of Jesus Christ accomplish on our lives as Christians. So now we're gonna see how that we can have contact to the blood. How do we contact the blood? How do we contact in the blood of Jesus Christ? So the most urgent question is this. How do we receive this blood on our souls? The blood of Jesus Christ is freely given, my brothers and sisters, on the cross for whoever wants to receive it. Many people think that the blood of Jesus Christ, as John 3:16 says, "For God so loved the world, he gave his Son Jesus Christ. So whoever believes in him," they forget about the word, "for whoever believe." For whoever, not for everybody. It's only for whoever believe in him will have eternal life through his blood. So that's why, my brothers and sisters, this question is, how do we receive this blood on our souls? But the answer is found in Romans chapter 6, verses 3 and 4. Through baptism into Christ's death, burial, and his resurrection. You cannot only believe, because God gave his Son freely to everybody to have eternal life. But there's a condition behind it, my brothers and sisters. You have to accept to become his follower. You have to believe in him. And you have to be baptized in his death and in resurrection. This is not magic
water, my brothers and sisters. It is obedience to the gospel that places us to the death of Christ. That's where his blood was shed. So that we rise to walk in newness of life, cleansed and made whole. So that how we contact with the blood of Jesus Christ. Because without having contact with the blood of Jesus Christ, without baptism through his blood, there is no cleansing, and there is no way you can become whole with him. That is why Peter declared at the Pentecost by saying, repent and be baptized for the remission of sins. Act 2:38. Baptism is the moment that we meet with the blood of Jesus Christ. So there is no other way, my brothers and sisters. You cannot just imagine. You cannot just think about it or just have faith in it, but you have to have action in it. You have to repent and be baptized. You cannot be baptized in your mind. You cannot be baptized because the pastor so-and-so just says, say the sinner prayer, and you can join any church you want. No. Repent and be baptized for the remission of your sins. Through baptism, that's where you can meet with the blood of Jesus Christ. That's where you can have contact with the blood. So it is a very simple, my brothers and sisters, but you have to have faith in it, and to do it the right way, not the way you want, not the way anyhow they say you can do it, but there's a specific way to do it. It's a through baptism. So now, my brothers and sisters, there's a call to live worthy. After you baptize, after you have contact with the blood, there's a continued life with Christ to obtain the salvation. So for those who already baptized into Christ, the question becomes, how are we living in a way that honors his sacrifice? Well, the Hebrew writer wants us not to trample on the foot the blood of the covenant by treating it as an unholy thing. In Hebrews chapter 10, verse 29. So my brothers and sisters, what we have to do instead is, we are called to cherish it daily, remembering the cleansing, remembering peace, remembering the hope that we first felt when we came to Christ. Because we came, my brothers and sisters,
with all our burden, all our sins, all our guilt, and cleansing us. Give us peace. Give us hope. With that, we have to continue daily, cherish His word, doing what is right, doing what Christ demanded us to do as His follower. We cannot come to Christ and then continue in the whole style that we used to have. Our lifestyle should be different, my brothers and sisters. Even as today, many among us continue living the past life, the whole stiff life. And thinking that they are in the right path because they are still coming to church, they are still taking the Lord's Supper, they are still giving in the collection, they are still praying, singing, listen to the sermon, listen to the Bible study, that they are saved. Yes, we have to do all those. But most likely, we need those things while we are together. But what about behind the scene? What about when we leave the assembly? What about when we are at work? When we are on the street? When we are in wherever? Are we conduct ourselves as a cleansing person? Are we conduct ourselves as a holy people who've been in contact with the blood of Jesus Christ? I will respect the blood of Jesus Christ that is in our lives, that is cleansing us. That's what it says, not to trample under the foot the blood of the covenant by treating it as an holy thing. We may think that it's just a parable, it's just a word. No, my brothers and sisters, in the faith, through baptism, the water the water we were baptized through is the blood of Jesus Christ, symbolically. Not a simple water, not a simple river, not a simple, my brothers and sisters, water that you just swim or in a pool or whatever. But at the moment that you have contact with the water through baptism, it's become the blood of Jesus Christ that you have contact with. And automatically, by faith, you become cleansed and holy. You're holy as Christ holy, my brothers and sisters. So that we cannot live in unholy life by drinking, by smoking, by doing wrong things out there. So we have to know who we are, and we have to continue doing what the Bible asking us to do as a holy people, as a holy choosing to live for Christ.
Because my brothers and sisters, if we cannot do that, it won't be easy for us to attend the kingdom heaven. Yes, we are in the kingdom, but symbolically, my brothers and sisters, we are in the kingdom of God on earth, not yet in the kingdom of God heaven places. So that we have to prepare ourselves accordingly in everything that we are doing. We have to be sincere, my brothers and sisters, in everything we are doing as Christians. We have to have respect for the blood that we have contact with, the blood of Jesus Christ. If we drip, the call is simple. If we fall away, the call is simple. If we miss the bus, the call is simple. If we fall in sin, the call is simple. If we turn away, my brothers, if we turn back on our faith, the call is simple. Come back. Come back because the fountain is still flowing. Since 2,000 years, the blood of Jesus Christ still available. The fountain is still flowing. Don't hesitate to come back. The blood of Christ is not just a doctrine. It is the very center of our hope. The blood of Jesus Christ is forgiveness. It redeems us. It forgives us. It sanctifies us. And reconciles us. It gives us peace with God. And the boldness to stand in His presence. So my brothers and sisters, the power of the blood of Christ we have the privilege to get contact with that blood, and the blood of Jesus Christ accomplishes a lot of things in our lives. We see the remission for our sins, the justifications, the blood of Jesus Christ justify us, the blood of Jesus Christ redeemed us, the blood of Jesus Christ sanctify us, the blood of Jesus Christ continually, my brothers, is cleansing us. And the power of Jesus, or the blood of Jesus Christ, give us peace with God. The blood of Jesus Christ draw us near to God every day. And the blood of Jesus Christ give us connection with God. And the blood of Jesus Christ give us a life worthy with God. That's the power
that the power we have from the blood of Jesus Christ. So there is a fountain still open, my brothers and sisters. There is a fountain still open for all, for everyone. Either you were baptized already or not. The fountain still open. You can come back. You can come if you never come before. And the blood of Jesus Christ will continue flowing. Yes. Still flowing and still cleansing souls today. Wherever you are, whoever you are, whatever you do, no matter how hard or bad you are, the fountain is still open. The fountain still flowing. The fountain still cleansing souls today. The only question is, will we come to it? You don't have to hesitate. You don't have to feel ashamed, my brothers and sisters. Even you were a minister, you were a deacon, you were elder, you were 10 years or 50 years, you still can come back because the fountain's still open, still flowing, still cleansing souls today. So there's no question for you to ask whether you can come or not. No. But the only question is, will you come? Jesus Christ still questioned. His arms still open. The fountain still flowing. Still cleansing souls. Come to him, and he will give you peace. That was my lesson for you today. As I told you, it was a simple, short lesson. I hope God opened your heart, your mind, to understand that it's never too late to come to the fountain. It is free and still flowing, still cleansing souls. Let us pray. Dear Heavenly Father, we thank you once again for the opportunity that you are giving us to study your word, studying the connection that we may have with the blood of Jesus Christ. The necessity that we have to come back if we lost. Because the fountain is still flowing, still cleansing souls today. Father, we ask, Father, that you help us to come back. And to wash our sins away through the blood of your Son, Jesus Christ. That we may become holy again. To continue living in your presence. We pray and ask all this, Father, in the name and in the blood of your Son, Jesus Christ, our Lord and Savior. Amen and amen. Well, my brothers and sisters, it was a pleasure for me to be with you once again
on this platform, Ignite New England, to continue preaching the word of God. May His peace and His love be with you all until we meet again. God bless.

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1: Once again, thank you so much, my fellow Igniters listeners, for taking the time to listen to us. This is Brother Higgins from Middlesex Church of Christ, and what a wonderful program it was. What a wonderful day that it was for us. And I would like to say thank you to Brother Albert, our closure today from Lawrence Church of Christ. Brother Albert, thank you for such a great Bible lesson today. And thank you again to all our earlier speakers, Brother Simon from Lawrence, from Wexbury Church of Christ, and Brother Tom from Kingston Church of Christ, and Brother Danny from Manchester Church of Christ, and Brother Ephraim, of course, from Middlesex Church of Christ. So we were so happy today.

To see and to listen to all our brothers for their great Bible lessons. As we are wrapping up now, so we're getting ready to release the signal to Brother Kirk from North Bellingham. This is Brother Higgins here. And then once again, I would like to thank, you know, all New England Ignite radio listeners for listening to us. And I can't wait for you again to be with you again next week. Thank you again. May God bless you. May God bless your family. May God bless your loved one. This is Brother Higgins from Middlesex Church of Christ. And thank you again, my fellow Igniters, for listening to us. As we're getting ready to release the signal, stay tuned. Don't move away, because we always have something good to present to you. Thank you again, once again, my fellow Igniters. God bless you. And I can't wait to see you next week. This is Brother Higgins from New England Ignite Radio.

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All right, everybody, good morning, good afternoon, and good evening to all of you igniters, regardless of wherever you are around the world. We are so blessed that each one of you has stayed connected here to Ignite Radio. Thunderkirk reporting live here from our Ignite Remote Studio, North Bellingham, on a cloudy mixed bag today. Boy, oh boy, I tell you, I'm already missing the heat already. That's all I'm going to be able to say. It's kind of back down to our kind of weather here. Overcast skies, igniters, high cloud. A little bit of an odd sprinkle rain here or there. Not that much at all. Current temperature, igniters, 22 degrees. Igniters, that will put it around 72 degrees Fahrenheit. So I think we'll get up to probably like 24 degrees today. So anyways, at least until like maybe this Thursday or Friday, we might be back up into the 30s again. So people talk about global warming. It's like, not around here, not around here. Don't know what happened, global warming here, that's for sure. So anyways, nevertheless, igniters, good to have each one of you here with us here on Ignite Radio. And boy, oh boy, do we got ourselves a great lineup that's coming up here on Ignite Radio, and that's for sure. Coming up here in about 40 minutes from now, 43 minutes, 44 minutes from now, we will get into the Book Divine with our good friend Brother Paul Cockwell here on Ignite Radio. So get excited about that, igniters. Get excited. We'll check in and see how Brother Paul is doing. And definitely look forward to that. Amen, amen, and amen. And then don't forget, igniters, our up-and-comer, Brother Carlos, all the way over from the great state of Arkansas, will be with us here on Ignite Radio. So we'll check in with our good friend, Brother Carlos. And this is going to be part three, I believe. I'll double check with him to make sure. But I think that he's going to do part three of his little mini series he's got going on here on Ignite Radio. So amen to that. Very, very informative, igniters. Very, very informative. That's to say the least. And then from there, igniters, we'll get into the 180 with our good friend, Brother David, all the way out from Ongole, India, before heading back over to the Philippines, igniters, with, did I put myself as special guest? Hang on here. Let me tweak that a bit. I knew there was a reason why that I was kind of like, ugh. Igniters, you know what happens when you come in at the, like, you come in, you're racing to get everything done, and this is what happens. I tell you, this is exactly what happens when this happens. Just getting in from the office here and popping in, and I quickly did this. And didn't even notice that I had myself as a special guest. No, I don't think so. No special guest, igniters, Ignite Philippines with, Brother Eleazar, will be with us here on Ignite Radio. So, there you go. I will go ahead and change that. That's what I'm going to do. I can do that. I can go one like this, two like this, three, and it is gone. Block myself. And then, there we go. That's what happens when you make a mistake. Okay, get it corrected. Anyways. Good to have all of you here with us here on Ignite Radio. Let's go ahead and find out who's out there. First and foremost, igniters, I'd like to give a shout out hailing all the way over from the province of Isabela. Hey, it's already Tuesday morning over in the Asian Pacific region. I know a lot of us are still trying to get through Monday. It is only 3:17 Pacific time, so
Oh yeah, got a ways to go. But anyways, good morning. Magandumamaga goes to none other than to Sister Amelia is with us here on Ignite Radio, and glad to see that you're with us here, sister. Amen to that. Good to be able to have you here on Ignite Radio. Amen, amen, and amen. Still thinking about our that beautiful granddaughter, Sister Sarah. So there you go. There you go. Still thinking about her, but good to have you, sister, with us. Also, Igniters, like to give a shout out also from the Lawrence congregation, Igniters. Boy, oh boy, he was leading the singing yesterday in the worship, and then came back and did closed out Ignite New England. Igniters from the Lawrence congregation, give it up for none other than our good friend, Brother Albert, is with us here on Ignite Radio. And greetings to you, Brother Albert. Glad to see you're with us. Brother Albert sent over a heart, and we appreciate that very much. Very, very, very much, and hope that you are doing very, very well. Amen to that. Shout out goes to all the rest of you that are listening elsewhere, regardless of wherever you are around the world. We're blessed each one of you has stayed connected here to Ignite Radio. Amen. So, without further ado, let's go ahead and to get a little a cappella music going, Igniters. While we do that, you listen. We take care of some work on the back end, make sure that we got everything rocking and rolling. This is Thunder Kirk recording live, reporting. I'm not recording nothing. No, I saw you doing that. Anyways. Thunder Kirk reporting live here from our Ignite Remote Studio, North Bellingham. Hope all of you are doing well. Here's a song, Take the Lord With You Wherever You Go. Amen.

remember my affliction and wandering, the bitterness and the gall. I well remember them, and my soul is downcast within me. Yet this I call to mind, and therefore I have hope. Because of the Lord's great love, we are not consumed, for his compassions never fail. They are new every morning. Great is your faithfulness. I say to my soul, the Lord is my portion, therefore I will wait for him. The Lord is good to those whose hope is in him, to the one who seeks him. It is good to wait quietly for the salvation of the Lord. Hear my voice when I call, O Lord. Be merciful to me and answer me. My heart says of you, seek his face. Your face, Lord, I will seek. Do not hide your face from me. Do not turn your servant away in anger. You have been my helper, O God, my Savior. I give thanks to you, O Lord, for you are good. Your love endures forever. I give thanks to you, O Lord.

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All right, everybody, good morning, good afternoon, and good evening to all of you Igniters, regardless of wherever you're around the world you go. We're blessed that each one of you has stayed connected here to Ignite Radio, and amen to that. Good to have even one of you Igniters. We're glad you're here. Welcome, welcome, Igniters, to the wonderful program with our good friend, Brother Paul Cockwell. Yes, Igniters, it is time for the Book Divine here on Ignite Radio. And amen to that, Igniters, amen to that. And boy, I tell you, very, very excited to have all of you here with us here on Ignite Radio. And good to have each one here. We do have Brother Paul. We do have Brother Paul. We're sending it out to you, Brother Paul, right now. Just waiting for the go signal from Brother Paul. And as soon as we get it, Igniters, we'll be moseying on out there. So just in a matter of moments here, Igniters. And we got Brother Paul. Okay, let's send that out to Brother Paul, Igniters. Let's send it out to our good friend, Brother Paul, here on Ignite Radio. Amen to that. Amen to that. Before we get started, Igniters, let's go ahead and give a shout out hailing all the way over from, well, Seattle, Washington. And that's none other than Sister TL is with us here on Ignite Radio. So good afternoon to you, Sister TL. Glad to have you here with us. As she rolled in here with three hearts. And she said, greetings, Brother Kirk. Yes, greetings. Maganda mapon. Good afternoon to you. Hope that you are having yourself a blessed, blessed day. And amen to that. All right. We're sending it over to Brother Paul right now. So hang on, everybody, while we do this. We're trying to make this as painless as possible. Stand by, everybody. Stand by.

Well, it's mighty fine to have you here with us today on The Book Divine on Ignite Radio. I'm your host, Paul Cockrell. The time now, 6.09 p.m. Central Time here in the USA. It is 7.09 in the morning on a Tuesday morning already on the other side of the world in the Asia-Pacific area. And that includes, of course, the Philippines, parts of Malaysia, Indonesia, even parts of mainland China, by the way. My dear friend, Martin Doda, who is from India, is in Kuala Lumpur, even as we speak, getting ready to fly back to Chennai. He's going to Chennai, I think, from there. But he has been world traveling, which is very unusual for him, but he is trying to get his visa to come to the USA to visit us here. I don't know where all we'll get to go when he gets here, but I think that's probably going to still be a long ways away. But they don't usually approve those things unless you have some stamps in your passport. And so anyways, he, along with another preacher friend of his, decided they would go to Singapore, and then they spent Sunday in they stayed in Singapore till Monday, and then today's Tuesday there, so they're leaving sometime today or tonight for them, and we'll get to home within the next day. But anyways, glad that you're here with us, no matter where you're from, no matter whether you're watching or listening live or be watching or listening a little bit later today. So happy to have you with us here for our daily Bible study, our first broadcast day of the week here on Ignite Radio. Well, we are in Romans chapter 14. We just have a handful of verses to go before we get into chapter 15. And once we get into chapter 15, we'll have one more chapter, chapter 16, and we'll be finished with the book of Romans. It's just hard to believe, even though this is our 54th meeting, I think it is, but still, that's a long time. It's almost 2 months, but still, it's been a great study, and for anybody to say, I think it's a great accomplishment. Maybe I should pass out certificates. What do you think, Brother Kirk? We should pass out certificates when we finish these books for everybody saying we fully studied. Oh, we didn't just glance and through them and blow through them. We took very in-depth study. This is like college-level material, and everybody ought to get a certificate. But anyways, we'll have finished this, and we'll move on into, I think, 1 Corinthians is what I have slated down. Well, it's been a blessed day today, albeit a very hot one, so you're going to hear a lot of wind blowing on the microphone. Thankfully, it's muffled a little bit, but if I took this thing off, you could probably hear a lot more. But it's very hot today, expected to be extremely hot for us this whole week. In fact, we're talking about feel like temperature. Well, no, I think there's one day at least this week it's going to be like 40 or something like that. It's going to be around 100 degrees, and then the feel like temperature will be much, much warmer than that. But it's going to be a warm week this week for yours truly here in the office, the studio office. We had a tree cut down. They're still working on it because we've had rain ever since they cut down the tree, and they've got the biggest parts. And I think he wanted me to come see and pat him on the back, but I told him that, listen, I got a program I've got to do, and so got to handle that first. But he may not be finished for another 45 minutes or so. But anyways, so we'll see about that. Everything's well here, doing well. Mother's doing mostly okay today, I think. We were sitting at the table just a little bit before, and once again, I had a little package that was coming in, something that I needed, I have loaded myself up with some supplements and vitamins. I've let myself go as far, well, in a lot of different ways, but relative to taking some vitamins and things. I did a lot of research, and so I'm taking a lot because I have this neuropathy problem in my feet, and, I've been trying to remedy that, but there seems to be not much a remedy, so I'm going to try to do it another route and see what happens. But anyways, other than that, I think most everything's okay. I've got to go Wednesday to the oral surgeon for a look-see at something that's going on inside, not with my teeth.
But something under my tongue there that I've got to get checked out. So to be quite honest, it's a little bit painful to talk for the moment. It's something, I think it's a gland that's blocked. And I didn't even know such things happen. But, you know, I won't say that it would happen to me, but it is. It would happen to me. Let's see. Speaking of mother, that's her calling, so you never know whether it's an emergency or an accidental dial, so I have to answer it. Sorry about that. All right, let's move forward. Everything's okay here. Hope it is with you. I had a very blessed day yesterday at the Hillview congregation. Wonderful day, and in spite of the preacher, that's me, but I thought we had some pretty good lessons. Everybody was complimentary of them, and I don't think they were just being nice, but we had a very nice time together. I went to take the Lord's Supper and to visit one of our members who has brain cancer, but I couldn't get anybody to answer the phone. I couldn't get them to the door, so I don't know. A little bit worried about him. His name is Mitzi. I have prayed for him from time to time. But he has inoperable brain cancer, and he's, you know, other than his strength and all of that, he's doing okay. Can I say that? But anyways, we go there and do a little devotional. I started doing that on Sunday, and we want to remember him in our prayers this day. Because I just absolutely could not get a hold of anybody there. And sometimes we're out of the loop about those things. Let's see. What else? What else? I think that's it. All right, let's do our shout-outs before we get too late. See what's going on hither and yon across this great world of ours. I appreciate all of the folks that send me messages and either just say hello. I've been very busy today. I will be very busy tomorrow. And so I appreciate not engaging in too long of a conversation. It's not that I'm too good to talk to anybody. I can assure you that. But it's just I'm just busy. And there's no way to get unbusy. My mother told me the other day, she said, I think you're busier now than you have ever been in your life. And I'm like, you know, I think you're right. And there just seems to be no way to slow down. I feel like Brother Kirk could probably say amen to that. I mean, you just want to be unbusy, but there's just no way. When you're doing church work, when you're doing Ignite Radio work, when you're doing so many other things, it's just very difficult to slow down. And the Lord's work comes first. And I'm not complaining about that, but it is a joyous work to do, and but you don't have time for everybody else, and that's the hard thing about it, isn't it? All right, let's do our shout-outs today and say hello to everybody. First off, let's go over to the Philippines, shall we? Say hello to Sister Nanny. She's over there in the Philippines and says, good evening, Brother Paul and everyone here. May the Almighty God bless us all. Thank you for that, dear sister. Hope that you're doing well as you can on this day today. Always a privilege to hear from you, and hope that you're doing well. And always, again, praying for you and yours. All right, Brother Sam Robinson is here with us. He's up in the Golden Springs area. Good to have you with us. He says, good evening. Dorothy Hubbard is here with us today. She says, good evening. She's here in Munford, Alabama, our hometown. And I don't know if you've driven by the house, but the big old pine tree is no more. In fact, they've got about two more loads, and they'll get the big, big, big parts of it out, and that'll be it. And that big pine tree that shaded the den and the second story for a long time is all gone. But I'm thankful for it, because it was getting a little bit dangerous. But I hope everything's okay on your side of town, and always good to see you. And Mom and I love you very much, as you know. All right, Sister Amelia is with us. She's over in the Philippines in the Isabela area. Blessed day, Brother Paul, Madam Doris, all Igniters on the Book Divine, put God first, Matthew 6:33. I used that yesterday. I talked about it, and I made mention that, you know, I just about quote this verse every single day, and it's absolutely true. She says, take care and stay safe, Poe. May our loving God continue to bless you, brother, and every single one, and we appreciate that very, very much.
Well, here's a fine young man who's one of our fine speakers here on Ignite Radio. That's Brother Lucas, Rennie Boy, that is. He says he's watching and listening to you, Dad. May God bless us all and hope all is well today and safe. And thank you, my son, in the faith. And Brother Rennie Boy has been knocking a few things out of the park the past few days and putting some things on social media that I think have been gaining some pretty big attention. And proud of him for that. That just adds to your workload, doesn't it? But it's very worth it. And there's no doubt about it that it's making an impact. So you keep on doing what you're doing. And if you don't have any idea what I'm talking about, then you need to be friends with Brother Lucas so you can see what he's been doing. All right. Brother Kirk has posted up for us those on Ignite Radio, and we appreciate that. First up from Ignite Radio, Sister T.L., she's up in Seattle, Washington. That's Washington State. That's on the other side of the country from Washington, D.C. And she says, greetings, Brother Paul. God bless and appreciate that. Hope you had a great weekend and ready for a great week this week. Here's our dear friend, Sister Ann Hughes, up in Weaver, Alabama. Hope that you're doing all right. I don't know if you heard from your test results as yet or if they can do anything. You know, I had mine, and basically they said, well, whatever. I might share with you my supplements that I'm giving. They're over there, but I might I'll send you a Facebook Messenger and tell you everything that I've researched. And who knows, they might help you. You may have to spend a couple of dollars to get them, but we'll see how it goes. Or I can tell you how it affects me. But good to have you, Sister Ann, and hope that you're feeling as good as you can on this day today. And we love you as well. Brother Bobby Watts joining us via Ignite Radio. He's over in Clay County, Alabama. That's straight out this window and straight over the hill. And he says, evening, Brother Kirk and Brother Paul. Good to have you with us, as always. Brother Carlos is with us today, and this is a special day for him because he is going to be speaking a little bit later after this program, and we are looking forward to that as we do every Monday. He says, good evening, Brother Paul and everyone here. God bless you all in Christ, hoping that everyone is doing well in this hot day. Oh, you got a little bit of that heat as well. Yeah, I think that heat bubble is over a lot of this side of the country. And, you know, we're kind of used to it and can handle it a little bit here. But you start getting up into, well, I'll say Yankee country. I don't mean that in a bad way, but you get into Yankee country and they just can't handle it up in New York, Pennsylvania. I don't know where else, up in those New England places for sure. They can't handle this heat. I mean, we can't handle it either, but at least we've got a lot of fans and air conditioning, and they're kind of like Brother Kirk on the other side up in Canada. They don't have a lot of air conditioning and things either. So we will hope that everybody is doing well and hope that you can hug an air conditioner, Brother Carlos, and looking forward to your lesson coming up here in just a little bit. All right, Sister Kathy Bradley is with us today, and she is over in Georgia, state of Georgia. And I'm assuming probably the fingers did the walking, and but anyways, DXGG, there may be coded. I may have to look in my code book and see what that is. But hope you're doing well. Hope Brother David's doing well and all the rest of the gang. The Harmons are here with us today here in Munford, Alabama, our hometown, and they say good evening. That's Sister Linda and Brother Mike. Always a pleasure to have you with us. Just some mighty fine folks, and we love and appreciate them very much. All right, here's a hardworking young gal. That's Russell, or Russ here on Facebook. She says, good evening, Brother Paul, and may Almighty bless to all of us. Sorry I'm late. The internet connection here is not good. Well, that's all right. You're not late. We're still doing our fellowship period that we call the shout out. So good to have you. Hope that all is well. Hope that work is going okay. And good to have you as always. Sister Brenda Phipps is here with us today, joining us via Ignite Radio, and she's up in Ohio. Good to have you with us. Hope that all is well up your way, and always just a grand pleasure to have you with us here on the program. All right, that's going to bring us to our fearless leader, Brother Kirk, who's in charge of Ignite Radio, coming off of a long weekend for the Lord's Day. A blessed weekend, a good weekend, because we had some great programming over the weekend, if, in case you missed it. But
He is stateside now, away from headquarters central. And says, shout out to you, Brother Paul, from Cool Overcast. Well, there you go. North Bellingham, Washington, only 23 Celsius, 73 Fahrenheit. Boy, I would love that weather at the moment. I've got 84 in the room. Trust me, that's not my preference. It just, you just can't cool this room when it gets outside. And it, I just noticed it went down a tick from 100 outside here on the portico to 99. And so it's just hard to keep it cool right where I am. But I would be more than happy to send you some of this warm, warm weather here. He says, heat, I can do with a little heat. Brother Kirk is one of the very few that I know that enjoys hot weather. Well, my mother enjoys hot weather. She definitely doesn't like the cold weather at all. So she might be, we may have to work out a bargain. I'll send her up to Washington when it gets hot up there. And you can send her back down when it gets hot down here. So we'll work something out so we can keep her warm. But no, she actually told me to turn on the air conditioner downstairs this afternoon. I was a little bit shocked at that. I laughed a little bit inside, and I almost said, did I hear that correctly? You wanted the air conditioner on, but it got a little toasty warm here today. There's no doubt about that. I've really felt sorry for my men that's working on that tree outside. Brother Kirk says also, shout out to all the igniters watching and listening to the Book Divine live on Ignite Radio. And furthermore, coming up after the Book Divine, that's this program, Bible Study with Brother Carlos, part 3 in his series, and you certainly will want to join that. And then the 180 with Brother David from Ongol, India, followed by Ignite Philippines with Brother Eliasar, another dear friend of ours. And he says, Brother Kirk reminds us to come listen and grow. And if you will just sign up for the Mixler app on your phone, download that, sign up. Don't, if it asks you to pay, you're in a production area. You're not in a listener area. And so we just sign up and then search for Ignite Radio Broadcast, and Bob's your uncle, as they say in merry old England. You'll have 24-hour-a-day broadcasting, whether it's a cappella music or whether it is, for example, Brother Carlos and Brother David, and you can hear all of that right here on Ignite Radio. Brother Kirk says, heat in the summer, cold in the winter. That's the way it's supposed to be, right? But lately, it seems like it's not so. But we're definitely in our hot period here in the summer. It's not been this hot, really, the whole summer. We've had a day or two. But unless we get some rain this week, it's going to be pretty toasty for us all week. But Mother and I both this week are pretty busy. I was just looking at the calendar a little bit ago. Tomorrow morning, I have to record a program that we'll do for Ignite Radio. And then Wednesday, I've got to go to the ear, nose, and throat person for this issue. That's I would show you, but I don't know if you can see it, but I think it's a, of all things, I think I said a blocked saliva gland. Has anybody ever had that? Raise your hand if you have. But I think that's what it is. I hope that's all that it is. But I've never had such and never really heard of such until this. But anyways, I've got that. And then our dear cousin is coming to help us clean up on Thursday. So it's a pretty busy week for us this week as far as that goes. All right, Brother Hubert is with us from Austin, Texas. He says, greetings to our visitors and brethren to another wonderful lesson in the Book Divine with our Brother Paul Cockrell presiding. We're so honored you've come our way to study a portion of the Lord's church teaching and lighting our path unto righteousness. And we couldn't have said it better. And that's why we call him our resident ambassador here on Ignite Radio, on the Book Divine on Ignite Radio. All right, we'll be in Romans chapter 14 in just a moment. For those of you who are listening on Ignite Radio, we will pick up with verse number 16 and then proceed further. And for those of you here on the program, we will have it on the big board in just a moment. I ran up here later than I should and didn't transfer over. You know, I start my sick list over, and so
Sister Karen Ward sent me some voice messages, and she had a lot on the list, and I'm going to transfer these from my envelope to my notebook here. Let's see. She wanted us to pray for her. She's still going through some health issues herself. This is Sister Karen up in Arkansas. And then she wanted us to pray for Carol Mack. Keep her on our prayer list. Who is still having some issues. Been in the hospital and several other things. And her grandson, Josh, who has been watching after Carol and evidently is just being, if you're a caretaker, you understand. You're running and doing this and that and the other, and through no fault of their own, who you are taking care of. But let's see. She also still needs prayers for her son. And the only thing I know to say about that, and just to be kind and genteel, I don't think she would mind, but he's lost his way, and he's not a member of the church, and she's very concerned about him. And so that's the background for Sister Karen's son and his family. So she wants prayers for him. So quite frankly, he will obey the gospel get all of that out of the way. And then she asked us to remember Dorinda Simmons, who is a friend of hers that's having some health problems. One thing about Sister Karen is that, and you know, if you've been part of this program for any length of time, Sister Karen has had her fair share of, more than her fair share of issues, whether it's health issues or family issues or what have you. But one thing about it, she does keep a strong faith, and she literally turns everything over to God, and she asks us to pray. And so you may think, well, she got a lot on her prayer list. Well, all of us really ought to do that, but nevertheless, she's asked us to pray for these because she wants to turn everything over to the Father and let him handle it. So and that's all we ought to do, isn't it? I think I spoke about that a little bit yesterday at Hillview, but let's pray together, and then we'll get into our study. Father, we are so thankful that we've made it to the new work week, or are into the work week for those on the other side of the world. Please forgive us of our sins as we begin this new week of study, and this day, studying in the book of Romans. We are so thankful for the blood of Jesus that we can petition thee and ask for forgiveness of sins. Father, please bless those who are here. Bless those who are sick among our number, who we may not know of, from all the congregations represented. We would bring to your throne room, Father, the name of Brother Mitzi, who is at the Hillview congregation, and thou knowest the problems that he has and the cancer that he has. Please watch over him, that things may whatever is your will, Father, that be done, may it be so, but may the coming days not be so painful, and give him some strength of mind and body as he is in accordance with your will. We ask, Father, for your blessings upon Sister Karen. Help her with her health problems, as well as Carol Mack and her grandson, as he strives to do things for her. Please bless Sister Karen's son, that he might come to a knowledge of the truth, and that his family would do the same, so that those burdens and that issue would not be so heavy upon Sister Karen's mind. Bless Dorinda Simmons, a friend of hers as well, as she goes through some health problems and watches
watch over her. We ask, Father, for your continued blessings upon the elderly in our number. Bless those who are hurting and have issues and problems, and watch over them so that they can feel better day by day. We're so thankful, Father, that we have this time and opportunity set aside to study your word. Bless us as we do so even now. In Jesus' name, amen. All right, let's see. I'm sorry I missed this, but we will get that. And please remember this. And then we'll mention it tomorrow. Prayer for Sister Donna Hartman's family. Sister Donna passed away yesterday. Her husband just got out of the hospital, Brother Kirk says, on Friday. Sister Donna is from Linden, Guyana, down there in South America. All right. So please remember her in your prayers. All right, Romans chapter 14. Romans chapter 14, you may remember, as we wrapped up last week, the Apostle Paul has been speaking on a lot of issues, in fact, and he's been talking about, listen, don't worry or worry about these people that are so grieved by the issues that you do relative to eating of meats and et cetera, et cetera. And but you have to, by the same token, you have to be careful. Don't put a stumbling block in front of someone. Don't be doing things that would cause people pause, P-A-U-S-E, to stop and think, well, why are they doing that? They're a Christian. And so we have to shun the very appearance of evil. You know, you can say that you have the ability to do what you want to, but you have to deal with that verse that says, shun the very appearance of evil. I cannot do things that look evil. Well, what does that entail, Brother Paul? Everything that looks evil, the opposite of everything that looks good. If it doesn't look good, it's evil. Again, that's one of those things. There's no gray area. If it's not good, if it doesn't look good, then it's evil, period. Well, it's not too bad. If you have to preface any sentence by saying, well, it's not too bad, then you're already walking down the wrong track. You're getting on the wrong train that's going to the downbound train, as Brother Kirk would say. And so you have to be careful when we have to preface our sentences. Well, it wasn't that bad of a, you're treading on dangerous ground. And we have to be careful of that. Now, the Apostle Paul says, let not your good be evil spoken of, not your going out and doing good, but things that you consider good. And he's been talking about the eating of meats, sacrifice to idols, and etc. You think it's good, but if someone sees you, or if they think within themselves that it's not good, then it's going to be evil spoken of. And you don't want that. You do not want people thinking that you're doing things wrong. Now, if you're doing things right and they automatically make an assumption that it's wrong, or they're dogmatic about some other issue, then yeah, you can't help those type things. But I do have to be aware of the things that I do in front of other people, the things that I say, the things that I do, the way that I act, my communication with not only Christians, but those who are not Christians. Do you act one way in front of one and one way in front of another? That's not right. You have to walk and talk the Christian faith in front of everybody. Cecile is with us today and says, good evening. If Facebook is correct, up in New York, says, good evening. Keep me in prayer for focus on God for my life and soul salvation. Thank you. All right. We'll add you to the prayer list.

All right. We've got you there, and pray that everything will be well. For sure. But it's good to have you here on the program today. All right. Verse number 17, for the kingdom of God is not meat and drink, but righteousness, peace, and joy in the Holy Ghost. Now, remember, they are living in a time where there's an indwelling of the Holy Spirit, the Holy Ghost. The King James Version does us a very wonderful favor by allowing us to, and this is what's kind of gummed things up over the years with modern translations. If it says Holy Spirit, 99 times out of 10, it's not talking about the indwelling of the Holy Spirit. But when it says Holy Ghost, 100% of the time, it's talking about the indwelling of the Holy Spirit. And so here's the thing. After all these things that he's talked about in chapter 14, you're worrying, I'm going to say it in 2026 language, you're worrying about things that have nothing to do with salvation. You're causing issues and problems with nothing that relates to our fellowship one with another. The kingdom of God, the church, is not just about what you eat and what you drink all the time. Those are things that are not even worth bickering about, not worth gossiping about, not worth, you know, everything we do relative to this is a transgression of the law. I mean, let's just be honest about it. Did you see brother so-and-so eating this? Or I mean, in the first century, but you could replace anything in our century. Did you see them go in that store they should not have been in? Well, number one, you're supposed to go to the brother or sister who's gone in the store. You're not supposed to be whispering to somebody else. Go to them and say, listen, I'm not the church police, but you've offended me because we're not supposed to be here. Do you have a reason to be here? And probably most of the time they would have a good reason to be there. So that's one. Number two, as you go out and are spreading gossip, if you have something against that one person, say, well, I'm never going to talk to them again because of what they did. That's a transgression of the law, too, because you got to love your brother. You've got to go to them and settle those things. Quit gossiping about it. So we can't paint ourselves as being in a good light if we're holding things against people because of the what they eat or what they drink. That was true in the first century, and it's true today in other issues of life. I'll tell you an example. And I said something about this, in fact. But, you know, today, Mother and I are simple people. Mother doesn't like to get out, and because she's older. I mean, she'll be 89 next month. So it's a lot to get from point A to point B, to get out from the car and walk into a restaurant and have to wait until you can get a table and then go to the table. She's either got to have a walker, she's got to have what we call a rollator, one of those things you push, or she's got to use her cane because her stability is not as good. It just comes with age. And so what does that mean? It's easier to sit in the car and eat. Now, that's not my 100% preference, but in deference to my mother, I do that. Do I complain about it? Probably, but I do it, right? Because she's my mother, so I do it. So what's the point? Well, we don't get out and go into restaurants that much. But I have noticed over the course of years, and so anyways, we end up eating, you know, McDonald's for breakfast, or we'll go to Jack's, that's another local place, or we'll go to, there's a Chinese place that you can order from, and we may do that tomorrow or Wednesday for lunch, just to get out of the house, and we'll go by the Walmart there where that Chinese place is and order some sweet and sour chicken or teriyaki chicken, and they have a little pond that's beside Walmart by the Aldo place. And last week there was a couple of guys fishing. Oh, that was high entertainment because during the colder months, there's nothing to look at. Some birds flying through that way. So, you know, that's kind of how we go out to eat. But I have noticed that there are a lot of places that spring up, especially in big cities,
that are going to say such and such bar and grill. Bar, you know what a bar is. That's where you get liquor, beer, strong drink, period. You know, that's what you get there. And someone who is a member of the church the other day told me that they had gone to such and such bar and grill. Well, you know, as a preacher and as someone who, you know, my fanciest place is McDonald's, you know, my eyes are like this, like, you went to the bar? No, it's not a bar, you know, it's a restaurant. They just call it the bar and grill. There's a bar there, but we go there for the grill. Well, you know, how do you feel about that? Would you go into a place like that? Would I go into a place like that? If you go to eat in a big city, you're going to go somewhere that's going to have a name like that. If you don't go out to eat. So what do you do? And I've heard of some churches taking their young people to a place like that. And again, you know, all the churches of Christ are autonomous. If the elders say that it's okay, who am I to judge? We've talked about this, I think, this very chapter. We're all servants of God. I can't say anything about another servant. But here's the point. It really doesn't matter if they're in there. And I'm not saying it's right to go to a bar. Don't mistake what I'm saying. If you go to such and such bar, period, and you know it's a bar and that's where you get drink. Well, I went in there to get some nachos. You know, I was just eating with some nachos with my friends or getting some appetizers. I would say that would be a pretty not good thing. But again, these days for us here in the Western states, it's difficult to go if you want a steak, if you want to, you know, go somewhere a little fancy after church. You're going to have to go somewhere that's got a name, something like that. Well, how upset am I going to be at my brother or sister for doing that? Well, if I'm upset, I need to call them and ask them, why did you go there? And let them explain it. But remember, you're not the church police. And the Apostle Paul here says very plainly, the kingdom, the church, is not meat and drink. I really shouldn't be concerning myself with such things. Again, do not leave this broadcast and say that Brother Paul said it was okay to go. I did not say that. I said, if you have a problem with that, then you need to ask that brother, not spread the gossip about it, or that sister. Well, what's the alternative, Apostle Paul? What should we be thinking about? I use this kind of in a joking manner, but I'm pretty serious as well. I and you are not the church police. I can judge righteous judgment. Somebody commits adultery and they come into the church building. Absolutely, 100%, just like what happened in 1 Corinthians. That's what the Apostle Paul got onto them for. They were allowing adulterers to attend the services and nobody was saying anything. And the Apostle Paul said, you better say something about it or it's going to be held against the congregation. But beyond those things, I try not to get involved in those things personally. If I see somebody doing something, if I see somebody out in public smoking marijuana, something like that, because you can tell, you can smell. If you see them outside on the street corner drinking a can of beer, you better believe there's a reason to maybe say something about those things. But to go to some restaurant to eat, knowing that it is a restaurant and everywhere is going to serve alcohol here, everywhere, it's a big problem. It is a big problem. And my preference would be not to go. But you see, if I get dogmatic about that, brothers and sisters and friends that are learning, then I can't go to the grocery store either. Because you see, the grocery store sells wine and beer. Well, I'm not going to buy those things, Brother Paul. I've got to have some bananas and I've got to have some, you know, lunch meat, and I've got to have a loaf of bread. I've got to go in there. Well,
Then why are you criticizing someone that's going to the restaurant that serves those things too? You're doing the same thing. You can't justify it because it's a grocery store versus a restaurant. You're getting food to eat. What's the difference in that? But here's the, without getting into all that, the Apostle Paul says very plainly, you got to remember, the kingdom of God is not meat and drink. That's not the underlying principle of everything that we do. Now, please let me know if you agree or disagree. I would be very interested in that, or have an alternate opinion. But what is the opposite of that? Righteousness. And here's the issue. Are we worried about point one up? I can't even figure out how to point now. Point number one up here, are we more worried about the meat and drink? Or are we more worried about this? And that's what the Apostle Paul tells us to worry about. Righteousness. Me living in a right way. Peace. Keeping peace as much as lieth within us to keep peace amongst all people. And joy in the Holy Ghost. Now, again, this was for them, for those that lived in the miraculous age. But we can say today, joy through the remnants of the Holy Ghost, the Holy Spirit, which is this book. Oh, there's a lot of joy in reading this and applying it to our own lives and applying it to others. What do we get all upset and exercised about? Again, if you leave this broadcast and say, oh, Brother Paul said it was okay to go to the bar and all that, you're telling an untruth. That is not the point of what I have been talking about. Because even the Apostle Paul here says, the kingdom is not meat and drink. Quit worrying about such things. What you need to worry about is righteousness and peace and joy relative to the Word and to relative, because that's what the Holy Spirit was for, helping to give the Word to those of the first century and for those that were able to have spiritual gifts. I think it makes sense to me. You can tell me if it makes sense to you. Looks like it makes sense to a few people here. Brother Carlos says, amen, brother. Sister Nettie says, amen. We'll put you all of you in the amen corner. And Sister Amelia. All right. Let's get off of these verses, shall we? And move forward. We might be even in more trouble here. Verse 18. For he that in these things serveth Christ is acceptable to God and approved of men. What do you mean? If you are in these things and you're serving Christ, if you're in righteousness and peace and joy, relative to the gifts that you have been given, speaking to those of the first century, if you want to apply that to us, joy in the Word that God has given us and in the examples of the miracles and things that He has given us in God's Word. There is great joy in that. For he that in these things serveth Christ is acceptable to God. Not this worrying and wringing hands about meat and drink all the time. By the way, this is a little bit prophetic, because as you know, in the Catholic religion, I think they have stopped this. I'm not sure. This is not one of the issues of Catholicism I have studied. But at one point, you couldn't eat meat on Friday. And for many years, and even still today in the West, there will be restaurants that will serve fish on Friday for that reason, because of old school people that still try to follow that Catholic doctrine, you see. So this is a little bit prophetic when the Apostle Paul here is talking about the kingdom is not meat and drink. And if you have somebody in Catholicism, I would point that verse out. What does eating meat have anything to do? And I'm not even sure where that came from in Catholicism. Again, I've not overly studied that portion. I just know that it was a law at one point, and they've lightened up on it a little bit. But what does that have to do with my salvation? What does that have to do with believing in Jesus and being baptized and
living a faithful life, what does eating fish on Friday, what does that have to do with anything? Well, the Apostle Paul would say nothing, because the church is more than meat and drink. Maybe that puts that in a little bit better light than I painted in it, than I painted it in, rather. So, 18, he that is in these things serves Christ. If I'm doing the right things and not minding the wrong things, I'm serving Christ and is acceptable to God and approved of men. If I'm doing these things that the Apostle Paul talked about in verse 17, I'm not going to have to worry about what people say about me, because I'm doing what's in God's Word. I'm doing the commands that Jesus asked me to do. I'm living my life under apostolic authority by the things that they told us to do, not recommendations, but what they told us to do. All right. Sorry about that. Verse 19. Let us and things wherewith one may edify another. Now, are we doing those things? This is not sermon time. That was yesterday. But we could make this a sermon very quickly. In fact, this is a great sermon title for those of you who are speakers and teachers. Are we following after the things which make peace? Or, alternatively, making peace and edifying one another. There's your sermon title right there. Just fill in the points and you've got it for next Sunday. What are we doing relative to these things? Are we worried about incidental things that don't make a hill of beans? Well, you're wearing red today. We're not supposed to wear red to church. I guarantee you that's probably come up somewhere. The elders changed the carpet color to blue. It's always been green. Oh, we hate this color. We don't like this color at all. Who cares? You've got a building to worship in. You know, men don't have fashion sense, so don't worry about it. If they picked it and chose it, I know that's not right, but if they were the ones that picked it, then so be it. Follow after things that make for peace and things wherewith one may edify. What's edify mean? What it means to build up. If you look at a building, and, you know, if you make a roof, you can't just slap that triangular roof if you have this type of a roof on top of a house. You've got to bolster that with some tubifores and whatever and make some rafters out of that. What are you doing? You're edifying that roof. You're propping it up. And that's what edifying is. You're doing things to help support your fellow brother and sister. Now, if you ever wonder what you're supposed to do, this is exactly the verse that we need to follow. Let us, remember, let, I always tell you, let is a command word. It's not a would you please, if you don't mind, if you've got time. It's not that way. Let is a command word. Us, therefore, because of all the reasons in the previous verses, follow after the things that make for peace. Sometimes you have to, well, no, all the time you have to deny yourself. I have a problem with this. Maybe you do too. You know, I'm kind of old and set in my ways. I like things my way. But doesn't everybody? But you know, if there's things that I want my way and it doesn't allow for peace, then I'm in big trouble. And I stay in a lot of trouble about that sometimes. If you don't believe it, just ask my mother.
and edifying one another. That's what we ought to be focused and concentrating on, isn't it? Follow the things which make for peace. Words mean things. When you follow something, what are you doing? Well, you're not searching. That's a whole different word. If I'm following, it means that they are in my, let's just say I'm, the police would do one of two things. They will search for someone, or they will follow someone. They'll tail them in order to catch them or see what they're doing. If they're searching for them, that means they do not have them in their sight. If they're following them, they're in their sight. They're right behind them, and they're keeping a tail on them, like the tail of a dog. Well, if I'm following after the things which make for peace, I've got those things in my sight at any given moment. It's not that all of a sudden, oh, I got to find peace. Let me look and see. Let me search. Well, no, you've gone to the wrong word. You're not searching. You're following. A big difference. That means that things of peace are in my sight always, always. And things wherewith one may edify one another, we always keep those things in our sight, at our disposal, so that we can live in such a way to be acceptable to God and approved of men. All right, let's see here. Brother Carlos says, it has to do with Easter, Brother Paul. You can't eat meat in Easter, if I remember right. Okay, well, they extended that, you know, to all Fridays. And by edify means we have a foundation. Well, I know what you're saying, but in essence, edifying is helping the building prop up. You know, that you build on the foundation, and the edifications would come from the foundation. Christ is the foundation, speaking of our own Christian life. He put that forth himself. He made himself the foundation. I'm the edifier. You are the edifier. So, yes, we do have a foundation. And what we do builds up on the building to keep it propped up, the spiritual building and someone else's spiritual building, their spiritual life. Sister Nettie says amen to that, brother, and we'll put you in the amen corner. All right, dare I move forward for just a minute? All right, we're just a minute, Brother Kirk. For meat, or in other words, for meat's sake, destroy not the work of God. Don't get all bent out of shape. Now, again, he's using meat because that was very applicable to them. But you can fill in anything else that people get so dogmatic about. And Brother Carlos says amen to those things about edifying. We'll keep you in the amen corner. So for meat, destroy not the work of God. All things indeed are pure, but it is evil for that man who eateth with offense. It is good neither to eat flesh, nor to drink wine, nor anything whereby thy brother stumbleth, or is offended, or is made weak. Well, now, wait a minute, Brother Paul. I'm going to drink a little wine at my house, in the privacy of my own home. I have determined within my own heart that I'm going to drink it, and I don't think there's anything in Scripture that is against that. Well, if you made that decision, my dear brother or sister in Christ, then that's between you and the Lord. Again, I'm not the church police. However, I would ask this question. How are you getting that wine at your house? Because he says here, it is good neither to eat flesh nor to drink wine. And you know, the flesh part, I think we're pretty much over that. The wine part is the big deal and remains a big deal today. You can drink, you know, we live under the perfect law of liberty, quite frankly. You can do what you want to do, but what does he say?
Don't do anything whereby thy